0: Apostolic visit to France. The church where Blessed Sheen was baptized will soon be named for the new Blessed. And the University of Notre Dame is consecrated to the Sacred Heart. All those stories ahead in the news. Bishop Collette.
1: Thanks, Kev. A lot of stuff coming up. It's going to be a great show. Don't go away. This is The Day It Begins in just a minute.

0: Cheers, everyone. Great to be with you. Great to be with you, Colette, too. I haven't seen you for a little while.
1: Yeah, it's been a few weeks. Yeah, so.
0: What's going on? Back.
1: Excited? I had the blessing of going to the Fulton Sheen Beatification
0: That's
1: Mass.
0: Right.
1: Yes, that was very exciting. Last minute with my work team, we got to go
0: and great.
1: Just beautiful. And
0: so what were your impressions of the whole moment?
1: Wow, it was incredible, one, to see there was 45,000 people there. And so to see so many different people coming together, different parts of the country, the world even, who were there to pray and honor the legacy of this saint. And I think really that idea, he was asked to give this, you know, holy hour. He kind of popularized that term, right? Did an hour of prayer every day with God, and to see that faithfulness in a small step at the beginning of his priesthood and how that ended up impacting so many millions across the world. So I think that was really a beautiful takeaway.
0: Of course, I watched it on Catholic TV. I was going to go originally, but I just couldn't with the schedule at the seminary, which is fine. Yeah. So I gave up my reservation, but I did watch it on Catholic TV. For me, the most moving moment watching it from afar was when the relic, which was Archbishop Fulton Sheen, the Blessed One's mandible, his jaw, which is very meaningful because he used his voice so effectively to preach the gospel. But to see that carried up, and carried up by the young man who was preserved after like 61 minutes with no breathing as a baby.
1: Right, and now he's a 13, 14-year-old boy and carrying that in. That was really beautiful. And I think also seeing the procession was like 40 minutes, but it was, I read the stats afterwards, 1,000 seminarians, 1,000 priests, almost 1,000 religious, and then deacons, cardinals, bishops. And so that's really impactful, too, to just see these lines of men in white, you know, coming in to pray and worship God.
0: Nice. Well, I'm glad you had the chance to go.
1: Yeah.
0: Have you, by the way, had a chance to read the new edition of the Catholic TV Monthly for October?
1: Bishop, it's not even October yet, so I haven't had a chance to read it.
0: Well,
1: Tell me what I should read in there.
0: I just happen to have an advanced copy here. And it's all about Presencia, which is a new series coming your way on October 12th, I believe, the first episode. But our dear Kelsey Cronin, our friend, has produced this show. She put a lot of effort and time into it. And we had a little premiere here over in Studio B yesterday afternoon, and it was just amazing. My eyes filled up with tears. Mm-hmm. I am convinced that people will be brought back to their faith and perhaps converted to Catholicism because of this beautiful series on the mystery of the Holy Eucharist, the Lord's presence, his presencia in the bread and wine consecrated, and in the miracles that Blessed Carlo, St. Carlo Acutis really focused on as proof of that truth of the Lord's presence. It's really great.
1: And do you have one moment from the series that sticks out to you that was impactful for you as you were watching? You said your eyes were filled with tears.
0: Well, it was just how beautifully the material is presented, and the graphics and the clarity. It's well written, and it explains the mysteries of our faith in a great way. And I think it was that. It reminded me to believe again and more strongly in the gift of the Holy Sacrament, the Blessed Sacrament.
1: It's amazing. Always need those deeper convictions.
0: By the way, if you don't receive a copy of the Catholic TV Monthly, you can receive one just by dropping me a note. At the end of the show, there'll be an address up on the screen, and we'll send you a copy each and every month.
1: Wow, that's a great deal.
0: So we do have some text messages that people have sent in so that we can pray for their intentions. And one other thing I want to remind you while I'm thinking of it, because I'll forget. I know that tomorrow is October 1st, but November 1st is just around the

0: corner. In fact, we've already sent out the All Souls mailing. So you'll receive that folder in the mail pretty soon. Maybe you've received it already. You can fill it out, write the names of your loved ones who have gone from this life to the Father's house, and we will plate those before the altar and pray for them at Mass every single day during the month of November. So just a little
1: Great opportunity. Yes, and that's exciting. Yeah. Wow. So
0: anyway, so we have these texts. One viewer wrote in, please pray for me as I attend my first Mass today. How do you like that?
1: That's super exciting. We'll be praying for you.
0: It's like watching the first episode of Presencia.
1: Yeah. Maybe even a little bit better. Yeah.
0: Perhaps that's better, yes.
1: That's exciting. We'll pray for you. And another viewer texted, please pray that my friends, for my friends, that they may find work. You know, that's a big struggle for a lot of people, a little bit of a tough job market. So we're praying for you for that, for sure.
0: Yeah, absolutely. And another viewer wrote in, please pray that my chemotherapy begins successfully. We'll not only pray that your chemotherapy begins successfully, we'll pray that it ends successfully. And as a reminder, you can text us your prayer intentions, your comments or questions at 844-697-5221. That number is right on the screen. We just might read your message on the air, and we invite you to pray for all the intentions that we receive. So.
1: And with that, it's time to hear from Kevin. Tomorrow, the church celebrates the Feast of St. Therese of Lisieux, one of the church's most beloved modern saints.
0: And recently, Kevin spoke with Father Joseph Spence about St. Therese, her little way, and the lessons her life still offers us Catholics today. Let's take a look.
2: Well, few saints have captured the hearts of Catholics around the world quite like St. Therese of Lisieux. Though she lived a hidden life in a Carmelite convent and died at the age of just 24, her simple yet profound spirituality continues to inspire people more than a century later. Our guest today has written a new book exploring the life and spirituality of St. Therese and what her famous little way can teach us about holiness, hope, and trusting in God's mercy. Please welcome Father Joseph Spence. Thank you for being with us, Father.
3: Thank you. Thank you so much. Great to be with you.
2: Well, many Catholics know St. Therese for her little way. What is the little way, for those who might not know, and why does it continue to inspire people more than a century after her death?
3: Good question. Well, the little way is a term, an expression that Therese herself coined. In French, it's la petite voie. So it's something that just kind of came out from her, it really flowed from her heart and her soul. It's really a condensation of her experience. It's the experience of God's fatherhood in her, toward her, and also the way of trust, abandonment in the Lord. Now, of course, there was a process in developing that doctrine during the course of her lifetime. We can talk about that later if you want.
2: And yes, definitely. I know people might know this as well, but some might not know. But she experienced illness and loss and even some spiritual darkness as well. And I was wondering, how can her example help people who are dealing with such things?
3: Good question. That takes us kind of the heart of what I entitled Her Passion and Death, which is the last chapter of my book, you know, Living a Little Way. And she did suffer a lot, you know. So there was the physical suffering from the tuberculosis, which brought her to her premature death, and all of that process of her body just slowly shutting down. And then there was also, for the last year and a half of her life, there was this spiritual might, as it were, really a participation in the atheism of her time. So she had these anguishing doubts about the existence of heaven, not the existence of God, but the existence of heaven, and the existence of heaven for her. So she was afraid that after her death, she would fall into nothingness.
2: And one of the remarkable aspects of her spirituality is finding holiness in ordinary life. What do you think she can teach us about encountering God too in our seemingly kind of routine moments of our day?
3: Right. Well, that's also at the core of her spirituality. I mean, she wanted to take advantage of every small little thing, even just bending over to pick up a piece of paper, even small gestures of charity, you know. For example, she had arachnophobia, a fun fact no one really knows. Wow. She was afraid of spiders. So she used to put her basket with her materials on a workbench, and then she realized one day that a sister had preceded her and put her own basket on the workbench in her place. And so she thought, well, maybe she's also afraid of spiders. So she put it, from then on, she put it on the ground, knowing that spiders would get into her work basket. So she really took advantage of every opportunity to just practice those small examples of of charity toward others that we could also imitate in our everyday life.
2: Yeah, I did not know that. Your book explores several dimensions too of Teresa's spirituality, including her devotion to the Holy Face and her deep love of Jesus. What do you think is the heart of her message for modern Catholics?
3: Good question. Well, obviously the heart is, you know, I guess it's contained in her little way. So this abandonment in God's fatherhood, that's the way I see it. But on the other hand, there's the heart has many parts to it. So an important lobe, as it were, or artery of her heart is definitely that of her devotion to the Holy Face, which really brings us into the center of the Paschal mystery. And she really identified herself and her sufferings. You know, she lost her mother when she was 4 years old. Her father fell gravely ill when she was 15. She lost him when she was only 21, and then she died. She got sick, and shortly after his death, realized that she would not be living very long. So she found in the devotion to the Holy Face, she found a significance for all of that. And she associated her father's sufferings and humiliations with Jesus's passion and also her own.
2: Yeah. And she believed that God's mercy and love were greater than our weaknesses. Why is that message, you think, especially today, very important in today's world?
3: Yeah, well, we live in a fragile world, you know. Actually, for a number of conferences, we were giving a day of study at the university, the Carmelite University in Rome, where I teach. And I chose to speak on God's fatherhood in her life. And there was a statistic I found surprising just a couple of years ago. In the USA, it's the statistics say that one out of every three children grow without any fatherly figure. So they grow just with the mother, with a motherly figure. So the world is made of fragile people, especially the youth and the new generations. And I think we all need just a big dose of hope and mercy, you know?
2: Yeah. Oh, we're just about out of time, but I was curious, when did you develop an interest in a devotion to St. Therese? Was that something that you learned as a young child, or?
3: Good question. Well, my older sister recommended the reading to me. I was in my high school years. I think I was in, I was a freshman, I think. I read through it, and I was struck by her. But then I kept it in mind, but she kept me in mind. Put the book aside. Then I joined my order, and we have, as two patron saints, we have St. Maximilian Kolbe on the Franciscan side, and then we have St. Therese on the Carmelite side of her spirituality. So being our patron, I decided to deepen her spirituality. That's why I did my doctorate on her and started teaching on her.
2: That's great. So where can viewers get a copy of the book and learn more about St. Therese?
3: Oh, so you can find it on tanbooks.com. It's also available, you know, through Amazon and all the major distribution sites, I would say.
2: Living the Little Way. Father Joseph, thank you so much for being with us. We appreciate it.
3: Thank you. Thank you so much.
2: Take care. Let's go back now to the rest of This Is the Day.
1: Wow, what an inspiring set of principles here he shared about St. Therese, who just really is such a sister, really, to so many people today,
0: and
1: walking
0: with
1: them.
0: Yeah, my sister in heaven.
1: Your sister in heaven. That's beautiful. Yeah. And speaking of heaven, rhyming with that, Kevin, we'll hop to Kevin in here. What's
0: Kevin
1: going on in the
0: heaven.
1: News? Yes.
2: Hi, everyone. I'm Kevin Elson. Here's a look at what's going on this week in the news. We begin with news from around the world. Pope Leo XIV's visit to France this past weekend was a very significant and moving journey to Paris, Lourdes, and Metz. The Pope met with the faithful, celebrated Mass at several locations. He also met with abuse survivors and led a candlelight procession. Rome Reports takes a look back at the Pope's visit.
4: Perhaps the Pope's first surprise in France was how he is being received by a secular country that has just passed a law on euthanasia. But the reality is quite different. During Pope Leo XIV's four-day visit, France has drawn more than 1 million people to three key locations: Paris, Lourdes, and Metz. 18 years after Pope Benedict XVI's visit to the City of Love, Pope Leo is leaving behind new images, such as that of a pontiff speaking at UNESCO, something that hasn't been done since John Paul II in 1980. But Pope Leo XIV did not go to France to forge ties with the state, but rather to breathe new life into a church that has given itself over completely. He was easily moved to tears when faced with a large gathering of the faithful. There was also time to bring a part of France's past to

0: life. The vigil at the Stade de France with the young people featured a performance in which more than 60 saints from France appeared to connect with the 80,000 young people in attendance. Joan of Arc, the Curé of Ars, Saint Bernadette, Vincent de Paul, all of them have shown that today, the saints of France are young people. Even Louis IX of France wore the crown of thorns, just as he had done in the 12th century. Et Colette, en Picardie, use sa vue brune de clarté. At Notre Dame, Pope Leo XIV was able to venerate this relic that you see here, one of the most important in the country. One significant element that enriched the events and made the waiting times more enjoyable was the music. There were choirs of all kinds, large ones, professional ones, and some with sweeter voices. At the very spot where the Virgin Mary appeared 18 times to Bernadette Subiris, Pope Leo XIV appeared to meet with the sick. Bernadette herself was depicted singing to the Universal Shepherd. And it was the Pope himself who led the candlelight procession alongside 50,000 faithful.
1: And looking now at news from around the country, fresh off the beatification of Archbishop Fulton Sheen, Bishop Louis Tilke of Peoria announced that St. Mary Catholic Church in El Paso, Illinois, will become part of the first parish in the world named for Blessed Fulton J. Sheen. Bishop Tilke made the announcement following a massive thanksgiving at the parish where Blessed Sheen was baptized. According to Bishop Tilke, St. Mary's Church in El Paso is slated for merger with St. John Parish in nearby Benson. The newly created parish will be named Blessed Fulton J. Sheen on December 9th, the first observance of Blessed Sheen's feast day. The massive Thanksgiving was celebrated by Bishop John Barris of Rockville Center, New York, chairman of the Board of Trustees of the Pontifical Mission Societies USA. Bishop Barris also has the distinction of being baptized by Blessed Sheen. The Mass was one of several Masses of Thanksgiving offered in the days following the beatification of Blessed Sheen, September 24th in St. Louis. In news from the Vatican, following his four-day apostolic journey to France, Pope Leo XIV talked with the press on the papal flight back to the Vatican. The Pope was asked about a number of issues, including clergy sexual abuse and euthanasia.
2: The 2021 report on abuse in France was devastating. 216,000 minors were abused within the French church. During the Pope's trip, seven survivors met with Pope Leo XIV in Lourdes. Afterwards, they held a news conference. One of them said he had lost his faith, but after meeting the Pope, he said he now had a new view of the Church and of the Pontiff. Pope Leo addressed the issue with reporters on his way back from the trip. He explained what the survivors had told him.
3: Several of them spoke about systemic abuse. Personally, I prefer to express it in a different way, although I did speak about some organizations within the Church who have at times, if you will, as a system, been abusive. But I think it's important to make the distinction. Sexual abuse is, first and foremost, a human problem. When it happens within the church, it actually has another whole dimension added to it because people's lives of faith are deeply wounded and sometimes even destroyed.
2: Another major issue during the visit, one Pope Leo addressed very firmly, was euthanasia. France passed a law in July to formally legalize it. The Pope said that what is legal is not necessarily moral.
3: The defense of life is something that, as you all know, the Church teaches, believes very deeply. And so, on the one hand, obviously, knowing that in France the law was recently approved, in other countries in Europe as well as other parts of the world, there is a lot of debating going on about the questions of end-of-life issues. I would say if that's politics, I did that, but it was not to get involved in French politics. It was to teach what the Church really believes.
2: On Germany, the Pope said he would like to visit the country, but they had no confirmed trips beyond World Youth Day in Korea.
1: And finally, in news, recently during an evening mass at the University of Notre Dame, the university, for the first time, was consecrated to the Sacred Heart of Jesus. Bishop Kevin Rhodes of Fort Wayne South Bend celebrated the mass, and then following the liturgy, worshipers joined a Eucharistic procession to the campus statue of the Sacred Heart, where the bishop and university leaders offered a prayer of consecration, asking for healing of divisions and the grace to love others with the selfless love of Christ. According to the university, students led the initiative. initiative to consecrate the university to the Sacred Heart after being inspired by the U.S. Bishop's consecration of the United States to the Sacred Heart in June. Blessed Basil Moreau, founder of the Congregation of the Holy Cross, named the Sacred Heart the patron of his priestly community in 1841, a year before sending Father Edward Soren to establish the university in Indiana. Notre Dame's church, later elevated to a basilica, was dedicated to the Sacred Heart in 1888. Well, that is all the information we have for you this time. I'm Kevin Nelson. Don't forget, you can keep up to date on Catholic news throughout the week with Catholic News Break right here on the Catholic TV network.
4: Thank you, Kevin. And of course, from that very basilica on the campus of the University of Notre Dame, we bring the Mass to you live each Sunday morning here on Catholic TV at 10 a.m. Eastern Time. And you know, it's easy to think of popes primarily as great spiritual leaders, figures of history, but they're also people with many of the same experiences that we all share.
5: That's right. Things like celebrating a birthday, which Pope Leo recently celebrated his 71st birthday, a reminder of his humanity and that just like all of us, he is aging and we will too. And so Rome Reports takes a look at how popes have marked their birthdays throughout the years.
6: Do you remember how Leo XIV celebrated his 70th birthday in 2025? Let's listen.
7: È una coincidenza, però forse provvidenza che questo servitore è stato e che è nato proprio la festa dell'esaltazione della Santissima Croce. Non posso separare le due feste, a dire il vero.
6: And it wouldn't be a birthday without blowing out the candles. Or without a birthday toast. He didn't do it alone. Because who says you can't celebrate your birthday just because you're a pope? If we go back in time, one German had to celebrate this way. Here's Benedict XVI in 2017. This is how he turned 90, with a beer in hand. Some of Francis's birthdays were like this, sharing cake with the youngest ones. In any case, a birthday is always a good time to look back on a life story. And this is the story of Robert Prevost, who has just turned 71. He was born on September 14, 1955 in Chicago in the United States. He was the youngest of three brothers. Here they are with their mother, Mildred. He became an Augustinian at 22 and trained as a philosopher, mathematician, theologian, and canon lawyer. In 1982, he was ordained a priest in Rome, and at 30, he was sent on a mission. He went to Peru, a country that later granted him citizenship. In 2001, he was elected prior general of the Augustinians, a position he held until 2013. After that, he went to Chiclayo as diocesan administrator. A year later, Pope Francis appointed him bishop. He remained there until 2023, when his meteoric rise began. Francis called him to Rome for a senior position in the Roman Curia, prefect of the dicastery for bishops. Soon after, he made him a cardinal. And the rest is history. Prevost entered the conclave dressed in red and came out in white. Today, everyone knows him as Leo XIV.
5: So earlier on, Bishop mentioned Presencia, which is coming out, but Catholic Tea has many new episodes of new shows coming out this fall, including Catholic Destinations, that premiere of Presencia in November, and Black Catholics' Footsteps to Sainthoods. Airtimes are now on the screen, and you can check out our magazine and our website for more information.
1: Look at all that great stuff coming up.
4: And those Catholic Destinations, I was there when those were shot.
1: You were there.
4: I was present, on site.
1: Excited about seeing those. And we had so much material that we made two shows.
4: Is that the first time you've done that or not?
1: No, I've done that before. I haven't done it in quite some time, though. But we're excited about that. And,
4: hopefully, the place is packed with beauty and stories.
1: Mm. Yeah, and, good ones, you know, talked about Bishop Sheen and Venerable Monsignor Nelson Baker. They're hoping that he will make that next step too very soon. So we'll see.
4: He's buried right there, as I recall.
1: Yeah, right in Our Lady of Victory in the Lackawanna. And then Richard's premiere in November is going to be focusing on Father Augustus Tolton. So one of the saintly six. and start things off in Black Catholic History Month. So,
4: all kinds of good stuff. And the nice thing is you can watch them on any device or smart TV or on cable. We're rolling out a whole series of new applications for all those platforms. We're still working through the bugs, but we'll get it there, and you can enjoy it wherever you are.
1: So little hiccups, but, you know,
4: happens.
1: Hold your breath and, you know, scare yourself or something like that, and you'll be fine.
4: So the National Days.
1: National Day, Orange Shirt Day, and this is promotes awareness about the Indian residential school system still impacting Native American communities in the United States and Canada, also known as National Day for Truth and Reconciliation. So it's a very important day. Remember those who never turned home from some of these residential.
4: And you say orange shirt?
1: Orange shirt day, yes, yeah. You can't beat this day, National Love People Day. As opposed to National Hate People Day.
5: Yeah.
1: This is a good one. So lift others up through the profound power of unconditional love. So love to everyone.
4: When's National Hate People Day? Is that coming up?
1: Yeah, that's coming up.
4: Looking forward to that.
1: Guys like chewing gum, National Chewing Gum Day.
4: Bazooka.
1: Oh, yeah, you like Hubba Bubba?
4: I was always a bazooka kind of kid.
1: National AI in Work Day, and this is,
5: that's
1: of course, very timely.
5: A
4: day controversial.
1: Elevate the conversation around using AI responsibility in the workplace to empower professionals with insights and knowledge they need to thrive in the AI-powered workplace. So, oh, this is great. This sounds like fall. National Hot Mulled Cider Day.
5: Oh.
1: You like that?
5: Yeah. I think that's the one I'll participate in.
1: Yeah, yeah. You got, you know, cider with boilings. You put cinnamon, nutmeg, orange peel in there, too. National Mud Pack Day, National Women's Health and Fitness Day, and World Dense Breast Cancer Awareness Day, too.
4: So amazing.
1: I didn't realize we were running out of time. Yeah, sorry.
4: Yeah, we're almost out of time, but just a reminder, the Catholic TV Monthly is out in the mail. If you'd like to receive it on a regular basis, just let me know. Drop me a note at the address that will be right at the end of the show, which is in about 5 seconds. And may God bless you, the Father, the Son, and the Holy Spirit.
1: Amen.
4: Have a great day, everyone. God bless.

0: Hi, everyone. I'm Colette. Join us this Friday on This Is the Day as Father Tony Stevens from the National Shrine of Our Lady of Champion joins us to discuss a historic year for the shrine out in Wisconsin, where Mary appeared, including the opening of the canonization cause for Adele Breeze, the Shrine Rosary Confraternity, and the miracle of the Great Fire. 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
1: St. Jerome was born around 347 in modern-day Slovenia. He is one of the greatest scripture scholars, doctors, and fathers of the Catholic Church. He said, "Ignorance of scripture is ignorance of Christ." He is known to have translated the entire Bible, which was written in Hebrew, Aramaic, and Greek, into the Latin language, so that the faithful could read and understand God's word. He was an incredibly intelligent man who traveled through many lands such as Rome, Trier, Antioch, and Bethlehem. As he journeyed through these lands, he pursued theological studies, was baptized, became a monk, founded a monastery, and received holy orders. When he finally settled down in Bethlehem, he dedicated the rest of his life to translate the Old and New Testaments. St. Jerome died at around 420. He is the patron saint of biblical scholars, translators, students, and librarians. St. Jerome, pray for us.

friends. This past week, there was a little boy born in Philadelphia who was named after me. And his little sister had one worry.

whether or not he would always have to wear a hat like mine. You remember about 3 or 4 months ago when you were so generous to send me dimes for my work? I brought out 1 week a picture of, not a picture, but rather a number of dimes that were sent to me by Western Union. Well, somebody took a picture off his television screen, someone from Arlington, Massachusetts, of me on the holding the dimes. Now, what is interesting about it is that he sold this picture to friends, and he made $41 on it and sent it to me for my work. I bet if he... if he had a picture of me last week with this beanie on the side of my head, he'd gotten $1,000. I wonder if anybody did. This is going to be a very sad telecast. It's on the anatomy of melancholy. So I was looking around for something sad to start with. And there came to my mind a story that Lou Holtz told, oh, years and years ago. It deserves to be retold, and it's a good introduction. It's something very sad. It's about three drunks who were on the 30th floor of a New York hotel when the elevator broke down. And they came in about 1 or 2 o'clock in the morning, and the manager said, I don't want to send you men up to the 30th floor. He said, the elevator's broken. We have cots here. And we put them in the mezzanine. You can sleep there for the night. The first drunk said, no, we want to go to our room. The first 10 floors, the first drunk said, I'll sing. And the second one said, and for the next 10 floors, I will tell funny stories. And the third one said, and for the last 10, I will tell sad stories. So up they started. First 10 floors, the first man sang. Next 10 floors, the next man told funny stories. They got to the 20th floor. They said to the third man, all right, begin your sad stories. He said, I forgot the key.

Now, there is actually a melancholic, despairing mood in modern civilization. We're going to analyze it tonight, partly from literature and partly from philosophy. I wonder if a symbol of it, for example, is not putting safety belts on pleasure automobiles. It's just a tiny little thing. But people are looking for disaster. I wonder if they go on a ship, if they look for the lifeboats instead of looking for the cabins. Remember 30 years ago, those of you who will admit you're old enough to remember 30 years ago? You remember it was an optimistic age. H.G. Wells was writing, and he was saying that thanks to evolution, thanks to progress, thanks to science, there will be no more war, no more death, no more disease. But within the lifetime of Wells, the pendulum swung to the other extreme. We were saying at the end of World War I, this was the war to end all wars. And then came the despair and the melancholy. And H.G. Wells, in his Anatomy of Frustration, said, as I look before me, I can see nothing but death and disaster and catastrophe awaiting man. He wrote about the caveman, saying that he would one day reach up his hands into the stars, ended by speaking of a man in a cave, in escape from bombs. That's the way our world has traveled in thought. Within 30 years, literature is full of that mood of despair. Now let us try to analyze it and break it down into the three steps toward melancholy. The first is egotism. That's step number one. The second is an uneasy conscience, which begets a hatred of goodness. And the third step is a preoccupation with death, leading also, sometimes, to suicide. Now the first, egotism. Here, by egotism, we do not mean selfishness. It's something more than that. It's rather the affirmation of modern man that he is his own law, his own standard of truth, his own standard of goodness, and his own standard of virtue. He denies all objectivity. That is to say, anything outside of himself that might in any way determine him. He denies, for example, music. It is almost like denying music outside of the piano. He decides which note is right and which note is wrong. He is his own yardstick. And this egotism, and this making of the man who is relative, the absolute, and the unconditioned, was forecast by a great Russian writer of the last century, Dostoevsky. And over 100 years ago, Dostoevsky spoke of what he called a plague of Asia that would sweep over Europe and all over the world. And this is the way he wrote 100 years ago. Never before had men thought themselves so clever. Never before had they believed so unshakably in their own wisdom as did these creatures. Dostoevsky said that there was a germ that affected their intellect and their will, not their body, that made them believe that they were absolute and supreme. They became convinced of their own infallibility. Whole cities and whole nations caught the infection and behaved like madmen. Everybody was in a state of high excitement. Nobody understood anybody else. Each man thought that he alone was in possession of truth. He was deeply distressed, beating his breast, weeping, and wringing his hands at the sight of his fellows. Nobody knew on whom judgment should be passed, or what sort of judgment it should be.
No two people could agree as to what was good or what was bad, who should be prosecuted, or who should be acquitted. And the city's alarm signals were given all day long. Everyone answered summons to mass meetings. But who summoned them, for what purpose? Nobody knew. Ordinary trades were abandoned because everyone had his own suggestions for improving them, and no two people could agree on anything. That was the disease that Dostoevsky said would take over the 20th century. And one finds it in a writer like Sartre, the French dramatist and philosopher, who said, "What is opposite me is none me. What is none me is nothingness. My neighbor is hell. I am the absolute." I was reading the other day a citation from a German philosopher who said, "If it could be mathematically proven and established that God existed, I would still deny his existence because he would set a limit to my ego." So that there are some in the world who, instead of saying, "Thy will be done," say, "My will be done. I am supreme. I am my own creator. I am my own savior." And that, in turn, develops an uneasy conscience with a hatred of goodness. Now, when a person is very egotistic, he's guilty. He may not admit his guilt. His guilt is submerged in the lower part of himself. It's bound to come out somehow or other. Here melancholy begins. First step in melancholy is everything is going to be disaster.

He knows that he ought to be judged. He's expecting a very bad judgment, and so he projects a bad judgment outside and predicts everywhere catastrophe. Oh, something terrible will happen. Not only that, he begins to love violence, horror movies, news about crime, dastardly crime. Why? Because when he sees others the victim of violence and punishment, he feels that he is being relieved of his own need of punishment for the crimes and the sins which he himself denies. But more important still, there is a hatred of goodness. One cannot stand virtue. It annoys. He cannot completely destroy the image of God that is within. But he would destroy every semblance of that goodness that was on the outside. Then he thinks that he could restore integrity to himself. And Dostoevsky, again coming back to him, sometime I would like to give a whole telecast on this great Russian novelist. Dostoevsky has one of his characters who was a kind of a future communist. His name was Versilov, say, I really do not know what's the matter with me. I'm split on the inside, and I'm horribly afraid of it. It is just as though one's second half were standing beside oneself. There's the sensible and rational self, but the other self is impelled to do something perfectly senseless. And suddenly you find you're doing that very thing. You do not want to do it, but you're doing it. I know a doctor who suddenly began to whistle in church at the father's funeral. I was afraid to go to a funeral today. I was afraid that I might begin to whistle too. I really don't know why I've been haunted that I might come to a bad end. I've been haunted by the thought of that doctor. And then at that moment, he picks up an icon from a table, turns it around in his hands. And he speaks to Sonya. Do you know Sonya? Here, I've taken up that icon again. Do you know that I have a dreadful longing right now, this very second, to smash it against a stone, against a corner? And I am sure that if I did, it would break into two halves. Split like I am. And he took up the icon. He could not stand the sight of goodness. And he threw it into a corner, and it broke in two pieces. Exactly. That hatred of goodness, that terrible bigotry, does not come from a bad man. They're bad men. They steal, they cheat, they violate. But the melancholic, when they reach this stage, they are evil because they are bent on the destruction of the abstract, namely of goodness and morality and religion and everything that is fine and noble in life. They would not purify themselves, so they seek to make everything else as rotten as they are. And then there comes the terrible preoccupation with death. Why do they think of death? It's normal fear, certainly. Everyone has that. But they've already been disintegrated. They're split on the inside, and so they sort of long imperceptibly for a final disintegration, which is death. They deny the objective, and so they

think of committing suicide, when they get into this despair, every alcoholic thinks of suicide. And they would destroy utterly this objective thing, whatever it is, in order that subjectivity might reign. When a person does anything wrong, he says, why did I do that? Why did I do it? When he's got a religious sense, he will strike his breast and say, mea culpa, mea culpa, mea maxima culpa. Through my fault, through my faults, through my most grievous faults. But when a man has done wrong and is too preoccupied with death and refuses to believe in such a thing called hope, then he begins to pound his breast for the evil that is in there as if he would pound it out, and eventually would reach such a point where he would pound himself to death. There really is such a thing in the modern world as suicidism. Men are concerned too much with death, not with life. And that comes from that unholy despair. Does it? Does it mean that there's no hope? No. These writers whom I have described, and this attitude which finds its way into the theater, in poetry, in the press, in philosophy, this attitude is not so far away from something fine and good and noble. There are no hopeless cases. A man will go on enduring anything in life so long as he has a reason for living. When there's no reason for living, then life is cheap. It's not the poor. It's not so much the underprivileged. It's not so much the starving that would give up hope. It's those who have privileges. And where is the hope? The hope is in the fact that men today actually are not going to God by proving his existence from the order of the universe. I taught philosophy for 25 years in a university. Using proofs of this kind are still valid, and they must be used. But the modern man that I have described, at least this particular segment of the modern man, is not going to God that way. He's not going to God through the order in the universe, which argues to an intelligent being. He's going to God through the disorder in his own soul, which needs a savior. He sees that there is an abyss inside of him, the abyss of misery. And the abyss cries out to the abyss of mercy. And so he can cry out with the psalmist, De profundis clamaviate Domine. Out of the depths have I cried to thee, O Lord. One abyss is the abyss of his own misery and despair, and the other abyss is that of mercy. Where you have misery alone without mercy, you've got despair and melancholy. Where you have mercy without misery, you have arrogance and pride. And the despairing man can put the two together. It is possible. Then there's hope for him. He can start with misery. You know that it's actually possible to find great peace and joy by a succession of disgusts. Sure, there's contradiction inside. Certainly. He sees a contradiction, for example, between this bar of life, which is upright, and the threatened bar of death that would cross it. He sees the contradiction between what he is and what he ought to be. He sees also the contradiction that is inside of him because he's pulled in different directions. He's pulled, for example,

0: back to the past. Drags after him. He cannot shed it, he cannot forget it as much as he would. And then on the other hand, he's looking out to the future. Distant and away. That's a contradiction. He can start there. He looks inward, sees himself. Sometimes like a snake pit. He looks outward to the things that he loved, to the things that he hated, to the things that crossed him, to the things that pleased him. Now to this contradiction. He now begins to look with hope. Because there's hope, when there's mercy. And there's mercy when someone comes to this earth and takes upon himself all of that misery and all of that contradiction, who takes something of the fear and the anxiety and the dread and the despair, puts it into a dark chalice and drinks it in a Gethsemane. There's mercy too when the God becomes man, when unfurled by hate upon a cross, then says to the miserable, Father, forgive them, for they know not what they do. There's hope too when the same one takes upon himself something of the loneliness and the bitterness of the atheist, and then shutting out the consolation of divinity, cries, my God, why hast thou abandoned me? There's hope when the same one prays, forgive, and then rises from the dead after all of this misery and desolation, and denounces that victory of mercy, not to a virgin as his birth was announced, but announces it to a converted prostitute, to one who is in the depths of melancholy and despair. Why, from that time on, one begins to realize that he never could call, unless he had sinned, he never could call Christ Savior.
1: People of all faiths recognize Bishop Fulton J. Sheen as one of the greatest communicators of the 20th century. He was born in El Paso, Illinois, in May of 1896. As a young boy, he knew he wanted to be a priest. He served as an altar boy at St. Mary's Cathedral in Peoria, Illinois. At St. Viator College, his education and debating skills taught him the skills he used throughout his life. His unique ability at being natural and at ease in front of any audience was noted early in his ministry. He was ordained in 1919 and went on to become one of the best-known and greatly loved priests in church history. He wrote 96 books and hundreds of articles and columns. He broadcast numerous radio and TV programs. People from all faiths watched him on television because he spoke to every man. They always waited with joy for his goodbye, his blessing, God love you. It continues to give us joy and memories.
0: Bye now, and God love you.
1: Bishop Fulton J. Sheen went to be with the Lord in December of 1979. Fulton J. Sheen, requiescat in pace.

Never hesitate to look to Mary, the mother of the Holy Family, and the mother of all mankind, in the order of grace, as a sure guide amid life's challenges and trials. I commend your families to Mary's maternal protection and prayers. May she, who pondered in her heart the mystery of God's love as it was revealed in the life of her son, guide parents, guide children to respond fully to the vocation which they have received as sons and daughters of God, redeemed by Christ and born again in the Holy Spirit.

0: St. Jerome was born around 347 in modern-day Slovenia. He is one of the greatest scripture scholars, doctors, and fathers of the Catholic Church. He said, "Ignorance of scripture is ignorance of Christ." He is known to have translated the entire Bible, which was written in Hebrew, Aramaic, and Greek, into the Latin language, so that the faithful could read and understand God's word. He was an incredibly intelligent man who traveled through many lands such as Rome, Trier, Antioch, and Bethlehem. As he journeyed through these lands, he pursued theological studies, was baptized, became a monk, founded a monastery, and received holy orders. When he finally settled down in Bethlehem, he dedicated the rest of his life to translate the Old and New Testaments. St. Jerome died at around 420. He is the patron saint of biblical scholars, translators, students, and librarians. St. Jerome, pray for us.
1: In the Gospel of John, Jesus tells his disciples that his flesh is true food and his blood is true drink. Though we can't see this reality with our eyes, we believe that at every Mass, the bread and wine truly become the body and blood of Jesus Christ.
2: For this is my body.
1: In Presencia, we'll look at stories of Eucharistic miracles, times when the reality of the true presence became perceptible to the senses. You'll hear about consecrated bread that began to bleed, wine that became blood, scientific studies which found human heart tissue in communion hosts, and more. Watch Presencia right here on Catholic TV.

By the late 1500s, the Protestant Reformation was in full swing, and Christianity would continue to break apart into hundreds of denominations over the next five centuries. But the Catholic Church's teachings and rich music tradition remained. In fact, composers of the 1500s and 1600s were churning out polyphony like millennials today publish their Facebook statuses. But it's often difficult to find this music performed nowadays in Catholic churches. In fact, some of our Protestant friends can be credited with keeping this period of our music tradition alive. It's a beautiful day in Beacon Hill, and today we're finishing up with the music of the Counter-Reformation. It's our sacred note for today. Don't go away.

Welcome back to the show. This is On a Sacred Note. I'm Stephanie Sconia, your host, and I have the distinct pleasure today of filming this episode within the walls of a place very dear to my heart, the Church of the Advent.

0: high Episcopal church nestled in the Beacon Hill neighborhood of Boston. Although not a Roman Catholic church, this parish is home to the study and professional performance of much of our Catholic music tradition, alongside traditional Anglican anthems and chants, all within the context of the liturgy. And I am so glad I get to sing here every week under the fabulous direction of Mark Dwyer, choirmaster and organist, who you'll meet in a few minutes. We ended last time with Palestrina's music in Rome and his participation in a newer, clearer, more expansive polyphony that the Counter-Reformation called for. I must not, however, shortchange some of the other big names in the 1500s. We're going to move to Spain to visit with two of my absolute favorite High Renaissance composers, Tomás Luis de Victoria and Francisco Guerrero. Victoria, born around the year 1548 in Avila, is easily the Spanish frontrunner of Counter-Reformation style music. He dedicated himself to sacred music and was not only a composer, but an organist and Catholic priest. He was musically trained in Spain, but in 1565 moved to Rome, where it is widely held that he met and studied a bit with Palestrina himself. His music is simply luscious. Many agree that he accomplishes not only the precision of Counter-Reformation ideals, but brings a new level of emotional poignancy. I love singing Victoria's music. I find that each vocal line carries its own miniature piece of music, well suited for the voice, and harmonically and rhythmically interesting to sing. Born two decades earlier than Victoria was Francisco Guerrero, who worked virtually his entire life in Spain, despite his many travels, and wrote many secular pieces in addition to his motets and masses. His music is clear and melodic. It feels good to sing and unwrap his vocal lines and harmonic language. Between Guerrero, Victoria, Palestrina, and Orlando de Lassus, who we looked at last time, we have four prime examples already of the Renaissance music so highly favored today. Now, as we start to move from the Renaissance into the very early Baroque, we're going to travel to the very northeast of Italy to Venice and St. Mark's Basilica. Now, as you can imagine, cathedrals of this size presented an acoustic echo chamber, so to speak, which didn't always lend itself well to the intricate flowing polyphonic lines of Palestrina and his contemporaries. The moving notes would simply get muddied and lost to the ear. Composers avoided this problem by working with the cori spezzati, or broken choir, style. The idea was that there would be at least two groups of singers, so two choirs or more, positioned at different places in the church. At St. Mark's, this would be the two choir lofts at opposite ends of the basilica. These choirs would take turns passing off music to each other in a sort of call and response manner. The music itself was set in a more homophonic style, meaning there were still multiple parts singing at once, but in the same rhythm. The result was a grand choral sound that was amplified and clarified by the church's acoustic nature. Andrea Gabrielli was chief organist and composer at St. Mark's beginning in the 1560s, employing this style regularly. He also trained his nephew, Giovanni Gabrielli, who took over the job after his uncle's death. Giovanni not only composed brilliantly for a standard double choir setting, but for more solemn feast days or other grand occasions in the church, he would write an instrumental part into the score, further heightening the dramatic result and capitalizing on the live acoustics of such a church. It appears that Gabrielli, among others, studied with Lassus in Munich because of Lassus's growing reputation as a master composer. In turn, Lassus traveled to Italy multiple times and learned all the new styles going on down there. Some of his masses are written for a double choir, clearly borrowing the Venetian flavor that he experienced from his visits there. The last composer I want to draw your attention to is Heinrich Schütz, working in Germany in the early 1600s. You can tell by the time period that Schütz is one of those whose music points forward to the Baroque period. He went to Venice to study music with Giovanni Gabrielli around 1610, and like Lassus, brought back the Venetian polychoral style to use in his own country. After working in Dresden for a while after that, he went back to Italy and studied with another big name, Claudio Monteverdi. Here is where new forward-looking ideals of composition were arising, including attention to harmonic progression rather than the crafting of spun-out modal melodies in polyphony. In general, though, Schütz's music nodded mostly to the Renaissance, and we can point to him as one of the bridges between these two epochs of history. Now, we've covered a bunch of names today, and you'll be able to hear some of this amazing music in a bit, but first, I have the opportunity to speak with Mark Dwyer about why he loves programming these composers and how music enriches life here at the Church of the Advent. We'll be right back.
1: St. Jerome was born around 347 in modern-day Slovenia. He is one of the greatest scripture scholars, doctors, and fathers of the Catholic Church. He said, "Ignorance of scripture is ignorance of Christ." He is known to have translated the entire Bible, which was written in Hebrew, Aramaic, and Greek, into the Latin language, so that the faithful could read and understand God's word. He was an incredibly intelligent man who traveled through many lands such as Rome, Trier, Antioch, and Bethlehem. As he journeyed through these lands, he pursued theological studies, was baptized, became a monk, founded a monastery, and received holy orders. When he finally settled down in Bethlehem, he dedicated the rest of his life to translate the Old and New Testaments. St. Jerome died at around 420. He is the patron saint of biblical scholars, translators, students, and librarians. St. Jerome, pray for us.
0: I'm joined today with the wonderful Mark Dwyer, choirmaster and organist extraordinaire of Church of the Advent and my boss. Thank you for being with us, Mark.
2: It's my pleasure.
0: So I've had the privilege of working and singing for 5 years almost here at the Church of the Advent. How long have you been director of music here? And can you just describe a little bit about the music program here?
2: I've been director of music here for 10 years. The music program, essentially, there's a professional choir of 18 voices that sings for the High Mass every Sunday of the academic year. And then during the summer, there's a smaller choir. And generally, our pattern each week, we sing some sort of choral mass setting, mostly polyphony. I'd say 60-ish percent Renaissance polyphony, and then two motets along with it, and a body of chant. And we're fortunate in that we have a rarefied amount of rehearsal time.
0: Yes.
2: Essentially, we have one rehearsal for every service that we have to sing. There are about 45 rehearsals and 45 services, so that we're fortunate to be able to prepare all that music.
0: Yes.
2: in a wonderful way.
0: Wonderful, yeah. So this is a very unique parish in that it's a high Episcopal or high Anglican parish singing a lot of times early Catholic church music, a Catholic mass setting every week. Was that always the case at Church of the Advent? Like, when did that tradition start of bringing this music in?
2: Our musical tradition, much as people like to say that nothing ever changes at the Church of the Advent, indeed many things have changed over the years. The parish was founded in 1844, and there was originally a quartet of singers.
0: Oh, okay.
2: Later on, a boys' choir came into being, and it was a choir of men and boys in the 20th century. Through the 1950s, it was difficult to maintain boys, and they started to sneak female sopranos and altos into the back row, slightly out of sight.
0: Mm-hmm.
2: And then in the early 1960s, John Cook, composer/organist, came, and I think he was brought in to save the boy choir, but he, in fact, was the person who had to end it and start the new tradition of a mixed choir. So the mixed choir started in the early 1960s, and it was really Philip Steinhaus who came in the late 1960s, early 1970s, who shaped the music program into the shape we recognize now.
0: Okay.
2: Repertoire changed radically over the years.
0: Mm-hmm.
2: The idea that the repertoire would be, let's say, mostly Renaissance polyphony, or the idea that the Missa Brevis, the Renaissance Missa Brevis, would be at the center of our mm-hmm. repertoire, was Edith Hoh's idea. In the late 1970s. So she was the one who really advanced that repertoire. Though there certainly was a movement through Phil Steinhaus's establishment of the professional choir of an ever-expanding and ever-improving repertoire choice. So Edith was fortunate to be able to build on that tradition.
0: So there's definitely been an evolution over the last century.
2: Yeah, certainly.
0: Well, today the name of the game, speaking of Renaissance polyphony, is more of the Counter-Reformation. So we talked about big guys like Palestrina, Victoria, Guerrero, and we do so much of that here.
2: Yes.
0: Why do you think these composers are so effective?
2: I find the Counter-Reformation composers effective, particularly those composers rubbing up against the Baroque right before, in their great capacity for expressivity. Mm-hmm. Not only is there beautiful construction, the idea of counterpoint, but there's also the idea of expressivity and the importance of the words.
0: Yes.
2: In motet writing, now the words have become very important. The composers are trying to pictorially project the meaning of the text. And this is true both in the mass settings and in the motets. I think you've kind of got the best of both worlds.
0: Right.
2: With that late 16th century style.
0: Yeah, and then as we move into the Baroque, we visited the very early Baroque, we visited Venice, and we talked a little bit about Gabrielli, and then also Lassus and Schütz, who were also working in kind of that Venetian style tradition. So we do a lot of that here too, and you as the conductor are exposed to this music a lot. So what do you find challenging about double choir music, perhaps, either in your conducting or your knowledge of it? And also, on the other hand, what makes it so effective and so exciting?
2: Well, who doesn't like stereo?
0: Exactly.
2: You know, when you have a large choral foundation in a building such as this one with great acoustics and maybe a balcony over here or an alcove over there, there's the temptation to divide your forces and go back and forth and sing antiphonally. And so we'll give into that temptation a little bit with this music. Challenges for us, of course, we have this a cappella tradition, and in some ways that's a 20th century idea. So we're performing, say, double choir masses by Lassus or by Hosler, for example, and we often perform them unaccompanied, though they're coming from a tradition where really they would have been accompanied by instruments or by small organ. I don't think the way in which we perform them is inauthentic, but it does present a challenge to me as a conductor to add some interest where maybe if we did have a resident instrumental band, they would carry some of the weight.
0: Sure.
2: So it means that the singers really have to make these pieces interesting.
0: Mm-hmm.
2: As a conductor, all of a sudden you have two opposing forces that you have to unite with one, make one idea out
0: exactly.
2: of two choirs. I think, as I've said in rehearsal recently, the first choir needs to take the energy from the second choir and pass it back and forth and create this idea that we may have many different ingredients, but we're still making one dish.
0: A coherent whole.
2: Yeah, a coherent whole.
0: Well, thank you so much, Mark. I'm sure we'll get to chat with you a little bit more about some other genres, but for now, thanks for coming on the show.
2: Great fun. Thank you.
0: Thank you.
3: Hi everyone, I'm Kevin Elson. 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

Sion by Francisco Guerrero. We will then demonstrate the double choir music of Giovanni Gabrielli. Close your eyes and imagine this sound echoing against the walls of St. Mark's Basilica in Venice as the majesty of the Baroque period ushers itself in.

Nowhere else in Boston do we find an all-professional choir, brilliant organists, and clergy who are all dedicated to the fine performance of these Renaissance masterworks. It is truly a blessing to not only sing at this church weekly, but to immerse myself in this repertoire and regularly discover new composers and their pieces. I encourage you to check out one of the monthly choral evensongs that take place here. In the Anglican Church, evensong basically was a mashup of Vespers and Compline from the Liturgy of the Hours, but adds distinctly Anglican prayers and responses. It's a beautiful meditative service that could supplement your routine Sunday once in a while, so I highly recommend it. Now, so far we've looked mainly at mainland Europe and Italy, where most musical changes were taking place. A huge area of our Reformation discussion has been thus far left out, however, the traditions and music of England, beginning with the stormy story of King Henry VIII and his break from Rome. You won't want to miss it. On a Sacred Note stays on the Anglican side of things next time to look at the composers of Elizabethan England. Until then, God bless.

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It quenches thirst, nourishes the earth, and heals wounds.

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Today, we ask you to teach us to safeguard it with gratitude, justice, and responsibility.

forgive us for turning it into a commodity, forgetting that it is a universal gift, a right without borders, meant for all your children. We see with pain so many brothers and sisters who lack clean water, who walk for miles to find it, who become ill due to its scarcity.

May your spirit make us pilgrims of the essential, able to live with simplicity, denouncing waste and pollution, defending the right of every brother and sister to drink without fear and without inequality.

May our care for water be a sign of love for the Creator and a commitment to the lives of the poor, educating new generations to value and protect the Earth's resources. Amen.

The Catholic TV Network welcomes and invites you to celebrate the sacred mysteries, listen to God's Word, and in the Holy Eucharist, proclaim the victory of Jesus over death until He comes in glory.

My brothers and sisters, it's such a blessing to gather with you to celebrate this Mass. I'm Father Carlos Suarez, priest of our Archdiocese of Boston, pastor in Stoughton at Immaculate Conception in St. James. Today, the Church celebrates the feast of St. Jerome, priest and doctor of the Church. And we begin in the sign of our faith in the name of the Father,

0: of the Son, of the Holy Spirit. May the grace of our Lord Jesus Christ, the love of God, and the communion of the Holy Spirit be with you.
1: And with your spirit.
0: As we open our hearts before the Lord, let us call to mind our sins. And asking God's forgiveness, let us prepare ourselves to celebrate these sacred mysteries. You were sent to heal the contrite of heart. Lord, have mercy.
1: Lord, have mercy.
0: You came to call sinners to conversion. Christ, have mercy.
1: Christ, have mercy.
0: You intercede for us in glory at the right hand of the Father. Lord, have mercy.
1: Lord, have mercy.
0: Almighty God, have mercy on us, forgive us our sins, and bring us to everlasting life.
1: Amen.
0: Let us pray. O God, who gave the priest Saint Jerome a living and tender love for sacred scripture, grant that your people may be ever more fruitfully nourished by your word and find in it the font of life. Through our Lord Jesus Christ, your Son, who lives and reigns with you in the unity of the Holy Spirit, God, forever and ever.
1: Amen.
2: A reading from the book of Job. Job answered his friends and said, I know well that it is so, but how can a man be justified before God? Should one wish to contend with him, he could not answer him once in 1,000 times. God is wise in heart and mighty in strength. Who has withstood him and remained unscathed? He removes the mountains before they know it. He overturns them in his anger. He shakes the earth out of its place, and the pillars beneath it tremble. He commands the sun, and it rises not. He seals up the stars. He alone stretches out the heavens and treads upon the crests of the sea. He made the Bear and Orion, the Pleiades and the constellations of the south. He does great things past finding out, marvelous things beyond reckoning. Should he come near me, I see him not. Should he pass by, I am not aware of him. Should he seize me forcibly, who can say him nay? Who can say to him, what are you doing? How much less shall I give him any answer or choose out arguments against him? Even though I were right, I could not answer him, but should rather beg for what was due me. If I appealed to him and he answered my call, I could not believe that he would hearken to my words. The word of the Lord.
0: Thanks be to God.
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0: The Lord be with you.
1: With your spirit.
0: A reading from the Holy Gospel according to Luke.
1: Glory to you, O Lord.
0: As Jesus and his disciples were proceeding on their journey, someone said to him, I will follow you wherever you go. Jesus answered him, Foxes have dens and birds of the sky have nests, but the Son of Man has nowhere to rest his head. And to another he said, Follow me. But he replied, Lord, let me go first and bury my father. But he answered him, Let the dead bury their dead. But you go and proclaim the kingdom of God. And another said, I will follow you, Lord. But first let me say farewell to my family at home. Jesus answered him, No one who sets a hand to the plow and looks to what was left behind is fit for the kingdom of God. The Gospel of the Lord.
1: Praise to you, Lord Jesus Christ.
0: My brothers and sisters, it's such a blessing to celebrate the feasts of Saint Jerome, priest and doctor. And doctor, why? Because in his great teaching, what he emphasizes is what we celebrate, the Word of God and the sacred scriptures. Saint Jerome, who translated all the sacred scriptures to the Vulgate, to the Latin, from where further translations come, as many of the things he used to say was centrally, ignorance of scripture is ignorance of Christ. That importance that he highlighted to spend time with the word, not reading it as an academic pursuit, not looking at it simply as literature, but as it is, the living word of God that speaks powerfully into our hearts. And why does this word speak to us? The word speaks to us, first of all, because the word is love. And in giving us the scriptures, God is giving us this message of love and this passage that shows us how to live. His word calls us to conversion, it calls us to life, and especially to discipleship. That great phrase of Jesus that echoes time and again in the gospel, follow me, is meant to echo into our hearts. Because as we're honest and we place ourselves before the Lord, day in and day out, we hear these invitations from Jesus. Do this for me, spend time with me, pray, slow down, listen. And sometimes, praise God, we respond well. But all too often, we're like the people in the gospel today. As we look at what they were saying to Jesus, it seemed like they had goodwill, and it seemed like they had reasonable reasons for why they couldn't follow him, or at least not yet. Let me go bury my father. Let me go say farewell to my family. Those seem like virtuous things to do. Commentators tell us, though, the man said, let me go bury my father. The father wasn't even dead. And let me say farewell to my family. Well, once you go home, once you go back, well, it becomes that much harder to leave. It becomes that much harder to get back on the path that the Lord has called you to. The moment that he invites, the moment that he says, come with me, that is the moment where we're called to make a joyful response, because we trust that when Jesus comes and calls, he's prepared a path for us. And we also trust that what he's prepared is far better than anything we could prepare for ourselves. There is that great human temptation that we must wrestle again, to have everything in order before we step out in faith. But it is the stepping out in faith that gives us that deeper order, that brings us into that more perfect communion with God. We will always have to-do lists, and we know what those lists are like. They're never done. In fact, as we go along, they multiply. We need to be faithful to our daily obligations, to be sure. But the greater fidelity is to be faithful to our relationship with the Lord. So today, as we celebrate Saint Jerome, and we follow his example, he who left everything behind, he who dedicated himself single-heartedly to the Word of God, to praying with it, translating it, understanding it, proclaiming it, let us ask his intercession, that our hearts may be just as set aflame with that love of the Word, and that whenever we hear Jesus' invitations, we don't say to him, not yet, not right now. When he says, follow me, we get up and we go joyfully. Let us open our prayers before the Lord. For the church throughout the world, for Pope Leo and all bishops in communion with him, that they may continue to lead God's holy people with wisdom, courage, and zeal, let us pray to the Lord.
1: Lord, hear our prayer.
0: For those whom God calls to the service of the church, especially those he calls to the priesthood, the diaconate, and consecrated life, and that those whom God calls may have the courage to follow wherever he leads, let us pray to the Lord.
1: Lord, hear our prayer.
0: Let us pray for all those who have lost their way in the journey of life, those seeking faith, those seeking hope, that they may find the desires of their hearts through an encounter with the risen Christ. Let us pray to the Lord.
1: Lord, hear our prayer.
0: Let us pray for all who are ill in mind, body, or spirit, that they may know the healing presence of Christ. Let us pray to the Lord.
1: Lord, hear our prayer.
0: Let us pray for our beloved dead, that washed free of any stain of sin, they may rejoice in God's glory. We pray to the Lord.
1: Lord, hear our prayer.
0: For a deeper knowledge and love of Scripture among God's holy people, let us pray to the Lord.
1: Lord, hear our prayer.
0: And for the prayers and intentions which each of us bring to this Mass in the silence of our hearts, let us pray to the Lord.
1: Lord, hear our prayer.
0: Almighty and merciful God, we ask you to hear our prayers and to answer them through Jesus Christ, who is your Son and our Lord. Amen.

0: pray, my brothers and sisters, that my sacrifice and yours may be acceptable to God, our Almighty Father.
1: May the Lord accept the sacrifice at your hands for the praise and the glory of his name, for our good and the good of all his holy church.
0: Grant us, O Lord, that having meditated on your word, following the example of Saint Jerome, we may more eagerly draw near to offer your majesty the sacrifice of salvation through Christ our Lord.
1: Amen.
0: The Lord be with you.
1: And with your spirit.
0: Lift up your hearts.
1: We lift them up to the Lord.
0: Let us give thanks to the Lord our God.
1: It is right and just.
0: It is truly right and just, our duty and our salvation, always and everywhere, to give you thanks, Lord, Holy Father, Almighty and Eternal God, through Christ our Lord. For as on the festival of Saint Jerome you bid your church rejoice, so too you strengthen her by the example of his holy life, teach her by his words of preaching and keep her safe in answer to his prayers. And so, with the company of angels and saints, we sing the hymn of your praise, as without end we acclaim. Amen.

You are indeed holy, O Lord, and all you have created rightly gives you praise. For through your Son, our Lord Jesus Christ, by the power and working of the Holy Spirit, you give life to all things and make them holy. And you never cease to gather a people to yourself, so that from the rising of the sun to its setting, pure sacrifice may be offered to your name. Therefore, O Lord, we humbly implore you, by the same Spirit, graciously make holy these gifts we have brought to you for consecration, that they may become the body and blood of your Son, our Lord Jesus Christ, at whose command we celebrate these mysteries. For on the night he was betrayed, he himself took bread, and giving you thanks, he said the blessing, broke the bread, and gave it to his disciples, saying, "Take this, all of you, and eat of it, for this is my body, which will be given up for you." In a similar way, when supper was ended, he took the chalice, and giving you thanks, he said the blessing, gave the chalice to his disciples, saying, "Take this, all of you, and drink from it, for this is the chalice of my blood, the blood of the new and eternal covenant, which will be poured out for you and for many for the forgiveness of sins. Do this in memory of me."

Therefore, O Lord, as we celebrate the memorial of the saving passion of your Son, his wondrous resurrection and ascension into heaven, and as we look forward to his second coming, we offer you in thanksgiving this holy and living sacrifice. Look, we pray, upon the oblation of your church, and recognizing the sacrificial victim, by whose death you will to reconcile us to yourself, grant that we who are nourished by the body and blood of your Son and filled with his Holy Spirit may become one body, one spirit in Christ. May he make of us an eternal offering to you, so that we may obtain an inheritance with your elect, especially with the most blessed Virgin Mary, Mother of God, blessed Joseph, her spouse, with your blessed apostles and glorious martyrs, and with all the saints, on whose constant intercession in your presence we rely for unfailing help. May the sacrifice of our reconciliation, we pray, O Lord, advance the peace and salvation of all the world. Be pleased to confirm in faith and charity your pilgrim church on earth, with your servant Leo, our Pope, Richard, our Bishop, and his assistant bishops, the order of bishops, all the clergy, and the entire people you've gained for your own. Listen graciously to the prayers of this family whom you've summoned before you. In your compassion, O merciful Father, gather to yourself all your children scattered throughout the world, to our departed brothers and sisters, and to all who are pleasing to you at their passing from this life, give kind admittance to your kingdom. There we hope to enjoy forever the fullness of your glory, through Christ our Lord, through whom you bestow on the world all that is good.

0: At the Savior's command, informed by divine teaching, we dare to say, Our Father, who art in heaven, hallowed be thy name. Thy kingdom come, thy will be done, on earth as it is in heaven. Give us this day our daily bread, and forgive us our trespasses, as we forgive those who trespass against us. And lead us not into temptation, but deliver us from evil. Deliver us, Lord, we pray, from every evil. Graciously grant peace in our days, that by the help of your mercy, we may be always free from sin and safe from all distress. So we await the blessed hope and the coming of our Savior, Jesus Christ.
1: The kingdom, the power, and the glory are yours, now and forever.
0: Lord Jesus Christ, who said to your apostles, Peace I leave you, my peace I give you. Look not on our sins, but on the faith of your church, and graciously grant her peace and unity in accordance with your will. Live and reign forever and ever.
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0: Peace of the Lord be with you always.
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0: Let us offer each other some sign of peace. Peace.

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Lord, I am not worthy that you should enter under my roof, but only say the word, and my soul shall be healed.

0: so that attentive to sacred teachings, they may understand the path they are to follow, and by following it may obtain life everlasting through Christ our Lord.
1: Amen.
0: The Lord be with you.
1: And with your spirit.
0: May Almighty God bless you, the Father, the Son, the Holy Spirit.
1: Amen.
0: Go in peace, glorifying God by your lives.
1: Thanks be to God.

We have worshiped God, the Father, the Son, and the Holy Spirit. 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

0: Saint Michael the Archangel, defend us in battle. Be our protection against the wickedness and snares of the devil. May God rebuke him, we humbly pray. And do thou, O Prince of the Heavenly Host, by the power of God, cast into hell Satan and all the evil spirits who prowl through the world seeking the ruin of souls. Amen.
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Hello, I'm Bishop David Bonner, Bishop of the Diocese of Youngstown, and I welcome you to this beautiful mother church of our diocese, St. Columba Cathedral, where we will now pray the glorious mysteries of the Rosary. The word behold is one that is used by the angel Gabriel at the Annunciation. Mary uses the same word in her response to the angel. John the Baptist utters this same word in his preaching when he points to the Lamb of God. And at the foot of the cross, Jesus speaks this word to his mother and the disciple whom he loved, as he invites them to look at each other. What does it mean to behold? The word behold means to see or observe, to maintain looking or to gaze upon. In this praying of the Rosary, we pause to behold the mystery in the life of Jesus with the accompaniment of Mary, as we together engage in this prayerful devotion addressed to our mother. May our prayer and reflection help us to not only know Jesus more fully, but may it also enable us to behold his presence in the mysteries of our lives, along with the care and concern of our Blessed Virgin Mary.

In the name of the Father, and of the Son, and of the Holy Spirit, amen. I believe in God, the Father Almighty, creator of heaven and earth, and in his Son, Jesus Christ, his only Son, our Lord, who was conceived by the Holy Spirit, born of the Virgin Mary, suffered under Pontius Pilate, was crucified, died, and was buried, descended into hell. On the third day, he rose again from the dead. He ascended into heaven and is seated at the right hand of God, the Father Almighty. From there, he will come to judge the living and the dead. I believe in the Holy Spirit, the Holy Catholic Church, the communion of saints, the forgiveness of sins, the resurrection of the body, and life everlasting. Amen. Our Father, who art in heaven, hallowed be thy name. Thy kingdom come, thy will be done, on earth as it is in heaven. Give us this day our daily bread, and forgive us our trespasses, as we forgive those who trespass against us. And lead us not into temptation, but deliver us from evil. Amen. Hail Mary, full of grace, the Lord is with thee. Blessed art thou among women, and blessed is the fruit of thy womb, Jesus. Holy Mary, Mother of God, pray for us sinners, now and at the hour of our death. Amen. Hail Mary, full of grace, the Lord is with thee. Blessed art thou among women, and blessed is the fruit of thy womb, Jesus. Holy Mary, Mother of God, pray for us sinners, now and at the hour of our death. Amen. Hail Mary, full of grace, the Lord is with thee. Blessed art thou among women, and blessed is the fruit of thy womb, Jesus. Holy Mary, Mother of God, pray for us sinners, now and at the hour of our death. Amen. Glory be to the Father, and to the Son, and to the Holy Spirit, as it was in the beginning, is now, and ever shall be, world without end. Amen. The glorious mysteries of the Rosary, the resurrection of Jesus from the dead. We behold the good news of the empty tomb and Jesus' triumph over sin and death. He is alive. He is risen. Alleluia. The surprise of the resurrection brings joy and hope to the sadness and despair of our lives. Jesus' Easter greeting of peace to all those whom he encounters unleashes the promise of new life. In this mystery, we behold and we pray for the fruit of faith. As we endure suffering and death in our own lives, may we be blessed with an abundant Easter faith in the Paschal mystery that yields Easter peace. And may we be strengthened to go forth and to share this good news and peace with the whole world. Our Father, who art in heaven, hallowed be thy name. Thy kingdom come, thy will be done, on earth as it is in heaven. Give us this day our daily bread, and forgive us our trespasses, as we forgive those who trespass against us. And lead us not into temptation, but deliver us from evil. Amen. Hail Mary, full of grace, the Lord is with thee. Blessed art thou among women, and blessed is the fruit of thy womb, Jesus. Holy Mary, Mother of God, pray for us sinners, now and at the hour of our death. Amen. Hail Mary, full of grace, the Lord is with thee. Blessed art thou among women, and blessed is the fruit of thy womb, Jesus. Holy Mary, Mother of God, pray for us sinners, now and at the hour of our death. Amen. Hail Mary, full of grace, the Lord is with thee. Blessed art thou among women, and blessed is the fruit of thy womb, Jesus. Holy Mary, Mother of God, pray for us sinners, now and at the hour of our death. Amen. Hail Mary, full of grace, the Lord is with thee. Blessed art thou among women, and blessed is the fruit of thy womb, Jesus. Holy Mary, Mother of God, pray for us sinners, now and at the hour of our death. Amen. Hail Mary, full of grace, the Lord is with thee. Blessed art thou among women, and blessed is the fruit of thy womb, Jesus. Holy Mary, Mother of God, pray for us sinners, now and at the hour of our death. Amen. Hail Mary, full of grace, the Lord is with thee. Blessed art thou among women, and blessed is the fruit of thy womb, Jesus. Holy Mary, Mother of God, pray for us sinners, now and at the hour of our death. Amen. Hail Mary, full of grace, the Lord is with thee. Blessed art thou among women, and blessed is the fruit of thy womb.

thy womb, Jesus. Holy Mary, Mother of God, pray for us sinners, now and at the hour of our death. Amen. Hail Mary, full of grace, the Lord is with thee. Blessed art thou among women, and blessed is the fruit of thy womb, Jesus. Holy Mary, Mother of God, pray for us sinners, now and at the hour of our death. Amen. Hail Mary, full of grace, the Lord is with thee. Blessed art thou among women, and blessed is the fruit of thy womb, Jesus. Holy Mary, Mother of God, pray for us sinners, now and at the hour of our death. Amen. Glory be to the Father, and to the Son, and to the Holy Spirit, as it was in the beginning, is now, and ever shall be, world without end. Amen. O my Jesus, forgive us our sins, save us from the fires of hell, lead all souls to heaven, especially those in most need of your mercy. The ascension of Jesus into heaven. We behold the sight of Jesus triumphantly ascending into heaven to be at the Father's right hand in glory. Jesus' glorious ascension brings with it a moment of great responsibility to all those who follow him to continue his mission in word and deed. And yet, grace will come with that responsibility. In this mystery, we behold and we pray for the fruit of hope. In the darkness and uncertainty of this world, may we be blessed with an overflowing Easter hope that never disappoints, but always moves us forward according to God's plan. And may we be empowered to embody this hope in our thoughts, words, and deeds. Our Father, who art in heaven, hallowed be thy name. Thy kingdom come, thy will be done, on earth as it is in heaven. Give us this day our daily bread, and forgive us our trespasses, as we forgive those who trespass against us. And lead us not into temptation, but deliver us from evil. Amen. Hail Mary, full of grace, the Lord is with thee. Blessed art thou among women, and blessed is the fruit of thy womb, Jesus. Holy Mary, Mother of God, pray for us sinners, now and at the hour of our death. Amen. Hail Mary, full of grace, the Lord is with thee. Blessed art thou among women, and blessed is the fruit of thy womb, Jesus. Holy Mary, Mother of God, pray for us sinners, now and at the hour of our death. Amen. Hail Mary, full of grace, the Lord is with thee. Blessed art thou among women, and blessed is the fruit of thy womb, Jesus. Holy Mary, Mother of God, pray for us sinners, now and at the hour of our death. Amen. Hail Mary, full of grace, the Lord is with thee. Blessed art thou among women, and blessed is the fruit of thy womb, Jesus. Holy Mary, Mother of God, pray for us sinners, now and at the hour of our death. Amen. Hail Mary, full of grace, the Lord is with thee. Blessed art thou among women, and blessed is the fruit of thy womb, Jesus. Holy Mary, Mother of God, pray for us sinners, now and at the hour of our death. Amen. Hail Mary, full of grace, the Lord is with thee. Blessed art thou among women, and blessed is the fruit of thy womb, Jesus. Holy Mary, Mother of God, pray for us sinners, now and at the hour of our death. Amen. Hail Mary, full of grace, the Lord is with thee. Blessed art thou among women, and blessed is the fruit of thy womb, Jesus. Holy Mary, Mother of God, pray for us sinners, now and at the hour of our death. Amen. Hail Mary, full of grace, the Lord is with thee. Blessed art thou among women, and blessed is the fruit of thy womb, Jesus. Holy Mary, Mother of God, pray for us sinners, now and at the hour of our death. Amen. Hail Mary, full of grace, the Lord is with thee. Blessed art thou among women, and blessed is the fruit of thy womb, Jesus. Holy Mary, Mother of God, pray for us sinners, now and at the hour of our death. Amen. Hail Mary, full of grace, the Lord is with thee. Blessed art thou among women, and blessed is the fruit of thy womb, Jesus. Holy Mary, Mother of God, pray for us sinners, now and at the hour of our death. Amen. Glory be to the Father, and to the Son, and to the Holy Spirit, as it was in the beginning, is now, and ever shall be, world without end. Amen. O my Jesus, forgive us our sins, save us from the fires of hell, lead all souls into heaven, especially those in most need of your mercy. The descent of the Holy Spirit. We behold the outpouring of the Holy Spirit on those first disciples that ripples into our lives to this very day
in a myriad of ways.

ways. The gifts of the Holy Spirit, namely wisdom, counsel, knowledge, understanding, piety, fortitude, and fear of the Lord, contain a special power that helps us in our weakness. In this mystery, we behold and we pray for the fruit of love. When we feel strangled, choked, and dispirited by weakness, may we be blessed with the breath of Easter love that emanates from the Spirit. And may this love enable us to go forth as missionary disciples to forge peace and unity in the world. Our Father, who art in heaven, hallowed be thy name. Thy kingdom come, thy will be done, on earth as it is in heaven. Give us this day our daily bread, and forgive us our trespasses, as we forgive those who trespass against us. And lead us not into temptation, but deliver us from evil. Amen. Hail Mary, full of grace, the Lord is with thee. Blessed art thou among women, and blessed is the fruit of thy womb, Jesus. Holy Mary, Mother of God, pray for us sinners, now and at the hour of our death. Amen. Hail Mary, full of grace, the Lord is with thee. Blessed art thou among women, and blessed is the fruit of thy womb, Jesus. Holy Mary, Mother of God, pray for us sinners, now and at the hour of our death. Amen. Hail Mary, full of grace, the Lord is with thee. Blessed art thou among women, and blessed is the fruit of thy womb, Jesus. Holy Mary, Mother of God, pray for us sinners, now and at the hour of our death. Amen. Hail Mary, full of grace, the Lord is with thee. Blessed art thou among women, and blessed is the fruit of thy womb, Jesus. Holy Mary, Mother of God, pray for us sinners, now and at the hour of our death. Amen. Hail Mary, full of grace, the Lord is with thee. Blessed art thou among women, and blessed is the fruit of thy womb, Jesus. Holy Mary, Mother of God, pray for us sinners, now and at the hour of our death. Amen. Hail Mary, full of grace, the Lord is with thee. Blessed art thou among women, and blessed is the fruit of thy womb, Jesus. Holy Mary, Mother of God, pray for us sinners, now and at the hour of our death. Amen. Hail Mary, full of grace, the Lord is with thee. Blessed art thou among women, and blessed is the fruit of thy womb, Jesus. Holy Mary, Mother of God, pray for us sinners, now and at the hour of our death. Amen. Hail Mary, full of grace, the Lord is with thee. Blessed art thou among women, and blessed is the fruit of thy womb, Jesus. Holy Mary, Mother of God, pray for us sinners, now and at the hour of our death. Amen. Hail Mary, full of grace, the Lord is with thee. Blessed art thou among women, and blessed is the fruit of thy womb, Jesus. Holy Mary, Mother of God, pray for us sinners, now and at the hour of our death. Amen. Hail Mary, full of grace, the Lord is with thee. Blessed art thou among women, and blessed is the fruit of thy womb, Jesus. Holy Mary, Mother of God, pray for us sinners, now and at the hour of our death. Amen. Glory be to the Father, and to the Son, and to the Holy Spirit, as it was in the beginning, is now, and ever shall be, world without end. Amen. O my Jesus, forgive us our sins, save us from the fires of hell, lead all souls into heaven, especially those in most need of thy mercy. The Assumption of the Blessed Virgin Mary. We behold Mary's assumption into heaven to show us a way beyond this world. Her glorious assumption into heaven is a reminder that life as we know it here on earth will end one day. For some of us, it may come like a thief in the night. In this mystery, we behold and we pray for the fruit of a heavenly longing and a happy death. May we be blessed with a desire for Easter and the glory of the resurrection. And may this heavenly desire, which keeps us focused on what is above, raise us from the fears and worries that emerge in our earthly lives. Our Father, who art in heaven, hallowed be thy name. Thy kingdom come, thy will be done, on earth as it is in heaven. Give us this day our daily bread, and forgive us our trespasses, as we forgive those who trespass against us.
and lead us not into temptation, but deliver us from evil. Amen. Hail Mary, full of grace, the Lord is with thee. Blessed art thou among women, and blessed is the fruit of thy womb, Jesus. Holy Mary, Mother of God, pray for us sinners, now and at the hour of our death. Amen. Hail Mary, full of grace, the Lord is with thee. Blessed art thou among women, and blessed is the fruit of thy womb, Jesus. Holy Mary, Mother of God, pray for us sinners, now and at the hour of our death. Amen. Hail Mary, full of grace, the Lord is with thee. Blessed art thou among women, and blessed is the fruit of thy womb, Jesus. Holy Mary, Mother of God, pray for us sinners, now and at the hour of our death. Amen. Hail Mary, full of grace, the Lord is with thee. Blessed art thou among women, and blessed is the fruit of thy womb, Jesus. Holy Mary, Mother of God, pray for us sinners, now and at the hour of our death. Amen. Hail Mary, full of grace, the Lord is with thee. Blessed art thou among women, and blessed is the fruit of thy womb, Jesus. Holy Mary, Mother of God, pray for us sinners, now and at the hour of our death. Amen. Hail Mary, full of grace, the Lord is with thee. Blessed art thou among women, and blessed is the fruit of thy womb, Jesus. Holy Mary, Mother of God, pray for us sinners, now and at the hour of our death. Amen. Hail Mary, full of grace, the Lord is with thee. Blessed art thou among women, and blessed is the fruit of thy womb, Jesus. Holy Mary, Mother of God, pray for us sinners, now and at the hour of our death. Amen. Hail Mary, full of grace, the Lord is with thee. Blessed art thou among women, and blessed is the fruit of thy womb, Jesus. Holy Mary, Mother of God, pray for us sinners, now and at the hour of our death. Amen. Hail Mary, full of grace, the Lord is with thee. Blessed art thou among women, and blessed is the fruit of thy womb, Jesus. Holy Mary, Mother of God, pray for us sinners, now and at the hour of our death. Amen. Hail Mary, full of grace, the Lord is with thee. Blessed art thou among women, and blessed is the fruit of thy womb, Jesus. Holy Mary, Mother of God, pray for us sinners, now and at the hour of our death. Amen. Glory be to the Father, and to the Son, and to the Holy Spirit, as it was in the beginning, is now, and ever shall be, world without end. Amen. O my Jesus, forgive us our sins, save us from the fires of hell, lead all souls into heaven, especially those in most need of thy mercy. The coronation of the Blessed Virgin Mary. We behold Mary's queenship and maternal influence on our lives. Her coronation points to her humble power to intercede on our behalf and to pray for us sinners now and at the hour of our death. Amen. In this mystery, we behold and we pray for a deeper trust in Mary as an intercessor, especially as we aspire to follow her son, Jesus, and be his disciples. May we be blessed with an Easter trust, not only in her motherly influence, but also in her compelling example of trust in the face of mystery that enabled her to say, "Let it be done to me as you say." May we go forth and utter that same fiat, even when it drives us to the cross. Our Father, who art in heaven, hallowed be thy name. Thy kingdom come, thy will be done on earth as it is in heaven. Give us this day our daily bread, and forgive us our trespasses, as we forgive those who trespass against us. And lead us not into temptation, but deliver us from evil. Amen. Hail Mary, full of grace, the Lord is with thee. Blessed art thou among women, and blessed is the fruit of thy womb, Jesus. Holy Mary, Mother of God, pray for us sinners, now and at the hour of our death. Amen. Hail Mary, full of grace, the Lord is with thee. Blessed art thou among women, and blessed is the fruit of thy womb, Jesus. Holy Mary, Mother of God, pray for us sinners, now and at the hour of our death. Amen. Hail Mary, full of grace, the Lord is with thee. Blessed art thou among women, and blessed is the fruit of thy womb, Jesus. Holy Mary, Mother of God, pray for us sinners, now and at the hour of our death. Amen. Hail Mary, full of grace, the Lord is with thee. Blessed art thou among women, and blessed is the fruit of thy womb, Jesus. Holy Mary, Mother of God, pray for us sinners, now and at the hour of our death. Amen. Hail Mary,
full of grace, the Lord is with thee. Blessed art thou among women, and blessed is the fruit of thy womb, Jesus. Holy Mary, Mother of God, pray for us sinners, now and at the hour of our death. Amen. Hail Mary, full of grace, the Lord is with thee. Blessed art thou among women, and blessed is the fruit of thy womb, Jesus. Holy Mary, Mother of God, pray for us sinners, now and at the hour of our death. Amen. Hail Mary, full of grace, the Lord is with thee. Blessed art thou among women, and blessed is the fruit of thy womb, Jesus. Holy Mary, Mother of God, pray for us sinners, now and at the hour of our death. Amen. Hail Mary, full of grace, the Lord is with thee. Blessed art thou among women, and blessed is the fruit of thy womb, Jesus. Holy Mary, Mother of God, pray for us sinners, now and at the hour of our death. Amen. Hail Mary, full of grace, the Lord is with thee. Blessed art thou among women, and blessed is the fruit of thy womb, Jesus. Holy Mary, Mother of God, pray for us sinners, now and at the hour of our death. Amen. Hail Mary, full of grace, the Lord is with thee. Blessed art thou among women, and blessed is the fruit of thy womb, Jesus. Holy Mary, Mother of God, pray for us sinners, now and at the hour of our death. Amen. Glory be to the Father, and to the Son, and to the Holy Spirit, as it was in the beginning, is now, and ever shall be, world without end. Amen. O my Jesus, forgive us our sins, save us from the fires of hell, lead all souls to heaven, especially those in most need of thy mercy. Hail, Holy Queen, Mother of Mercy, our life, our sweetness, and our hope. To you do we cry, poor banished children of Eve. To you do we send up our sighs, mourning and weeping in this valley of tears. Turn then, most gracious advocate, your eyes of mercy towards us. And after this our exile, show unto us the most blessed fruit of thy womb, Jesus. O clement, O loving, O sweet Virgin Mary. Pray for us, O Holy Mother of God, that we may be made worthy of the promises of Christ. Let us pray. O God, whose only begotten Son has purchased for us the rewards of eternal life, grant, we beseech you, that meditating upon these mysteries of the Most Holy Rosary of the Blessed Virgin Mary, we may imitate what they contain and obtain what they promise. Through the same Christ, our Lord. Amen. In the name of the Father, and of the Son, and of the Holy Spirit, amen. Thank you so much for taking this time to pray the glorious mysteries of the Rosary with me. As we go forth, may we always know God's love for us, and may we also know that Mary is there to always intercede for us. God bless you.

0: In the morning, God's presence enveloped me in a special way. As I saw the immeasurable greatness of God, and at the same time, His great humility towards His creatures. Then I heard Jesus speak these words.
1: In the Old Covenant, I sent prophets wielding thunderbolts to my people. Today, I am sending you with my mercy to the people of the whole world. I do not want to punish aching mankind, but I desire to heal it, pressing it to my merciful heart. I use punishment when they themselves force me to do so. My hand is reluctant to take hold of the sword of justice. Before the day of justice, I am sending the day of mercy.
0: After hearing these words, I started to say my chaplet of divine mercy, and after I finished it, the Lord spoke to me, saying,
1: Oh, what great graces I will grant to souls who say this chaplet. The very depths of my tender mercy are stirred for the sake of those who say the chaplet. Write down these words, my daughter. Speak to the whole world about my mercy. Let all mankind recognize my unfathomable mercy. It is a sign for the end times. After it will come the day of justice. While there is still time, let them have recourse to the fount of my mercy.

0: St. Jerome was born around 347 in modern-day Slovenia. He is one of the greatest scripture scholars, doctors, and fathers of the Catholic Church. He said, "Ignorance of scripture is ignorance of Christ." He is known to have translated the entire Bible, which was written in Hebrew, Aramaic, and Greek, into the Latin language, so that the faithful could read and understand God's word. He was an incredibly intelligent man who traveled through many lands such as Rome, Trier, Antioch, and Bethlehem. As he journeyed through these lands, he pursued theological studies, was baptized, became a monk, founded a monastery, and received holy orders. When he finally settled down in Bethlehem, he dedicated the rest of his life to translate the Old and New Testaments. St. Jerome died at around 420. He is the patron saint of biblical scholars, translators, students, and librarians. St. Jerome, pray for us.
1: In the Gospel of John, Jesus tells his disciples that his flesh is true food and his blood is true drink. Though we can't see this reality with our eyes, we believe that at every Mass, the bread and wine truly become the body and blood of Jesus Christ.
2: For this is my body.
1: In Presencia, we'll look at stories of Eucharistic miracles, times when the reality of the true presence became perceptible to the senses. You'll hear about consecrated bread that began to bleed, wine that became blood, scientific studies which found human heart tissue in communion hosts, and more. Watch Presencia right here on Catholic TV.
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Let there be light, and there was light. One of the most striking assertions of the book of Genesis is that God speaks the world into being. He created the sun and stars, all that exists, through His Word. That Word is power. We creatures have to back up our words with actions. For God, on the other hand, His Word affects what it signifies. His Word instantaneously does what it says. As we explored in our last episode, persons reveal who they are by their words and deeds. This is true of human beings, and it is eminently true of God. Out of His love for humankind, God has spoken and acted in time to make Himself known. Catholic theology identifies God's historical interventions and self-disclosures as supernatural revelation. The term supernatural intends to capture the fact that these divine communications are above humanity's capacity to anticipate or even to comprehend fully. However, supernatural revelation presumes a natural mode of God making Himself known. It points to natural revelation.

If God's word is revelatory and God created the world through speaking, it follows that what came into being through his word would share something of its revealing power. Put more simply, what God makes manifests something of his being. In our last episode, we used the example of what a set of table and chairs can tell us about their maker. While the objects cannot tell us about the carpenter's personality, they can tell us something of the carpenter's intelligence, style, and skill. In a similar way, creation, or nature, reveals something of its creator's glory, intelligence, and tendency to give gifts. We can grasp these clues by reflecting on the world with our natural powers of insight. This is no small thing. Scripture itself testifies to the truth that creation reveals that there is a creator, and that all people are called to acknowledge him through reflecting on the world around them. This is what natural revelation makes possible. It's so important that we acknowledge what nature reveals about God, even when we have come to recognize the higher gift of supernatural revelation. The reason it's important is that one of the best ways to prepare people to welcome the Word of God is to direct their attention to how the created world points to it. In the first half of this episode, I'd like to explore how far natural revelation can take us in our knowledge of God. And then in the second half, show how supernatural revelation perfects and elevates this knowledge to the intimacy of God's own inner life. So, how does the created world manifest its creator? We will consider three ways. First, the glory of creation. Second, the order or intelligibility of creation. And third, the gift of the created world. After looking at these three revelatory aspects of creation, we'll look at a manifestation of God that stands at the threshold between natural and supernatural revelation, our conscience. Let's look at glory first. The heavens declare the glory of God. Anyone who has looked up into the clear night sky to gaze upon the stars is sure to echo Psalm 19 in its words here. The grandeur of the natural world around us has the capacity to take our breath away. Before a majestic range of cloud-tipped mountains or the surging vastness of the sea, we lose ourselves in wonder. We feel our smallness. Yet in our smallness, we can't help but rejoice in the beauty we behold. This created glory is a visible reflection of the invisible and infinite majesty of the Creator. It gives us an inkling of the transcendent power that gave rise to what we see. This is no doubt why so many people love being in nature and find so much meaning in it. However, the natural world's power to impress us is so great that we can get lost in the glory of created things, even giving the honor only God deserves to the things he has made. Humans have been so in awe of the vastness of the sky that we have imagined sky gods, and so enamored with the deep forests that we see that we have imagined woodland deities. This is the danger of idolatry. Creation's glory reveals the greatness and power of God, but we all too easily get lost in the glory we see and fail to look above it towards its higher origin. If creation's glory is a kind of divine appeal to the heart, creation's order or plan
is the most immediate way God appeals to our minds. Our intellects can trace the lines of cause and effect, pattern and purpose, running throughout both the greatest and smallest phenomena of our world. This is the foundation for all the sciences. These lines of order converge beyond the world that they inform and point to a supreme ordering intelligence. They point to God. Great philosophers over the ages have mapped creation's intelligibility in arguments to reach the conclusion that God exists. Science, far from discrediting God, actually testifies to the divine mind that gives order to the world and that scientists seek to understand. The glory and order reveal the power and intelligence of our Creator. The world also intuitively strikes us as a gift. I had a friend from college who was having a hard time, and then suddenly his life just came into place. I remember seeing him after everything started to work well in his life again, and he said something I'll never forget. He said, "Tom, I'm just so grateful for all the good things that have happened in my life, that things are working out. I feel so grateful, but I don't know who to thank." To this day, I think that is one of the most beautiful expressions of seeking after God that I've ever heard. Our life, our talents, our opportunities, and the world around us strike us as a gift. We have a deep sense that we owe someone thanks for all that we have received. Our natural gratitude thus points to a giver of the gifts we so enjoy. The gift of creation therefore reveals that God is not only glorious and all-wise, but that He is a giver of good things. The sometimes hazy prayers of thanks that even very secular people offer come from this compelling form of natural revelation. Glory, order, and gift. These aspects of creation provide us with a rough sketch of God. This sketch is certainly prone to errors and ambiguities, yes, but it is a solid beginning. Reflecting carefully on these aspects of creation can give us sure foundations to know that God exists and to know something of His transcendent perfections. Where the glory, order, and gift of creation naturally reveal something of God to the human family generally, the last mode of revelation I'd like to explore is intensely personal. It is the testimony of our conscience. St. John Henry Newman is our guide here, as he offers a very clear and accessible account of how we can hear an echo of God's voice in this most intimate chamber of our hearts. Conscience, Newman argues, has two levels. The first level is the moral sense that internally guides us toward doing good and avoiding evil. We know this aspect well. The second, deeper level is the powerful sense of authority that informs the commands of the moral sense. We fear doing wrong even when we know we won't be caught, and feel the approbation of doing good even when it is unseen by others. Why? Because we feel the gaze of this authority upon us at all times. The powerful feelings conscience stirs in us only make sense, Newman argues, if there is an all-seeing and all-good watcher who penetrates the deepest depths of our souls. These feelings only make sense if there is a God. Our conscience's fear and joy are therefore echoes of the voice of God speaking to us interiorly. We can't make out the exact words, but the voice's tone

0: is very often clear. Its supreme authority is clear as well. Conscience reveals that the Creator is also our judge, before whose gaze we live and before whose justice our lives will be measured. All of this puts us on the lookout for a clarifying word from the one whose voice echoes in our souls and whose glory, order, and gifts animate the world around us. Natural revelation prepares us for something more.
1: 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Hello, I'm Bishop Reed in the Cathedral of St. Mary of the Immaculate Conception in Peoria. Join me in praying today the mysteries of the Holy Rosary right here on Catholic TV.

In creating the world by his word and fashioning human beings in his image and likeness, reflections of God's power, presence, and goodness are all around us to behold. The Lord, however, desired to go further than this. While he could have left humankind to live in the light of natural revelation, he willed that we should live as partakers of a higher destiny. He ordained that we should walk in the intimacy of friendship with himself. The book of Genesis narrates not only that God spoke the world into being, but that he also spoke personally and with love to the first man and woman. With poetic imagery, we are told that he walked with our first parents in the Garden of Eden as their companion. This involved both God bending down to them and God lifting them up to a love and light above their natural capacities. This supernatural fellowship with God was, alas, not long to last. The story of the fall is all too familiar to us. We know the scene, the tree, the forbidden fruit giving knowledge of good and evil, the lying serpent. It's no accident that the devil first sows doubt in the heart of Eve to set the stage for the fall. Did God really say that if you eat of the tree, you will die? God's word addressed to us reveals who he is so as to invite us into fellowship with him. To doubt and then to disbelieve his word is to reject his outreach of friendship, to close the door of our hearts to him. Disbelieving God's word is the root of Adam and Eve's original sin. It's the root of our sinning as well. Rejecting the truth of God's word and eating of the tree to find knowledge on their own, Adam and Eve immediately fall into a pit of isolation and shame. In response, they seek to hide themselves from God. All of us are born into this emptiness, this God-shaped hole in our hearts that sin tore into us. That emptiness blurs our understanding, weakens our will, and creates a hunger in us to fill that God-shaped hole with something other than God. Yet, even after Adam and Eve's betrayal, God calls out to our first parents, "Adam, where are you?" That call of pleading echoes down the ages into each and every human heart. We hear it faintly in the depths of our conscience. God calls us back. What follows in the Bible is the long and sometimes arduous arc of God's plan to restore humanity to what was lost in Eden. And, even more wonderfully, to raise us into an even greater divine intimacy than Adam and Eve once knew. I'd like to look at a couple of stages of this plan of supernatural revelation so that we can appreciate how God reveals himself and how his plan comes to its marvelous fulfillment in Christ. We'll begin with our father in faith, Abraham. What is so fascinating about God's call to Abraham is its simplicity. God does not reveal his name to Abraham. He reveals very little about himself. Instead, the Lord calls Abraham out of his home country and into a new and strange land. He appeals to him by a promise. Even though Abraham and Sarah are very old and barren, God tells them he will raise up descendants from them as numerous as the stars of the sky. There are some important lessons here about divine revelation.
God doesn't simply reveal information about himself. He speaks to us to invite us on a journey, or better yet, an adventure. Following him must always come before coming to know him. Indeed, it's only by following him into unknown places and into a seemingly impossible future that we come to experience his never-failing power and fidelity. We usually like things the other way around. First, tell me who you are and what you're about, and then, and only then, I might consider following you. Not so with the Lord. The call of Abraham shows us that the divine word always calls us out of the dead end of sin and calls us into a new beginning. Only by undertaking this journey can we come to know the one who walks with us along the way. Supernatural revelation thus lifts us up and out of the hole of sin and into that higher life of fellowship with God. The next major unveiling in God's outreach to humankind comes through Moses. Here too, a journey, or more specifically, an exodus, is the setting for God's further self-disclosure to the human family. Moses and the descendants of Abraham find themselves in slavery under Pharaoh. God chooses Moses to lead his people out of Egypt and into the Promised Land, where they can worship him freely. This rescue operation begins with God's revealing to Moses something he never disclosed to Abraham or the patriarchs. God tells Moses his name, "I am who I am," out of the burning bush. Every friendship in life begins this way. One person meets another and shares his or her name, often extending a hand to the other to be grateful.

grasped. Moses' friendship with God blossomed in the same way. So great was this new intimacy that the book of Exodus relates that God spoke to Moses face to face, just as a man speaks to his friend. This friendship fans out to embrace the whole people of Israel in the form of the Lord's covenant with them. I will be your God, and you will be my people. Only by making his name known to them is this mutual possession possible. With the knowledge of the divine name, the Lord's very life and power flow into Moses. As a consequence of this intimacy, the Lord also extends his power to Moses to work miracles. He's the first in the Bible to do so. His face glows from his nearness to the Lord, so much so that he has to veil it after his conversations with the Lord on Sinai. This is what the knowledge of God is meant to do to us as well. The Lord wants us to shine with his glory. The commandments God reveals to Moses aim at steering us toward this glory and remaining in the joy that is essential to it. All of this is wonderful indeed. As amazing as these revelations were and are, however, they were only foreshadowings of a greater gift to come. We read at the beginning of the letter to the Hebrews, "In times past, God spoke in partial and various ways to our ancestors through the prophets. In these last days, he spoke to us through a Son, whom he made heir of all things, and through whom he created the universe. He who is the refulgence of his glory, the very imprint of his being, and who sustains all things by his mighty word." In Christ, revelation reaches its fulfillment. Jesus is the last word in revelation because he is the divine word made flesh. He is God from God, light from light, true God from true God. Prophets speak the words of God to the people. Jesus is the Word in person. In Jesus, the infinite glory of God that gave rise to all the wonders of the created world shines in a human face. In his crucifixion, it shines even in death. The wise plan and ordering of the world reaches its fulfillment when he, the divine architect, comes to dwell among the creatures he made. The giver of all our gifts becomes a gift to us himself, pouring out his Spirit upon the world. He is the articulate word whose voice we recognize from the depths of our conscience, speaking to us no longer in confusing echoes, but in crystal clarity. In that clarity, he speaks his peace into us, filling us with his light and life where there was once dread and shame. He calls us to follow him on a journey of faith even more wonderful than that of Abraham. And he fulfills the covenant of Moses by granting us the power to live and to love in the name of the Father and of the Son and of the Holy Spirit. Only in him do we come to know the depths of who God is. Only in him do we come to know who we truly are and the life of glory he has prepared for us from the foundation of the world.

items floating in the ocean that is threatening marine life. But before I tell you what that is, let's turn to Laudato Si. In paragraph 22, Pope Francis says, our industrial system has not developed the capacity to absorb and reuse waste. So much of that waste

0: recycled yogurt cups and from ocean plastic. So you'll see I just got myself a little 3-pack here, pretty little colors. And the coolest part I think about these is that when you're done with them, you can mail them back in their toothbrush take back program. So you can actually send them back in a water bottle. This is what they call a bottle ship. So you can put your toothbrushes in. And then you can go to their website, preserve.eco. And from there, you can get a little label like I have on here so that they have your return address. And if you put in 6 toothbrushes, they will mail you a $6 coupon, which is really exciting. You do have to pay for your own postage. So this part on here is just so they know where this is coming from. And what I love about this is the company is reusing plastic on both sides. So on the front end, they're taking the recycled yogurt cups and the ocean plastic to make the toothbrushes. And then they're saying, hey, send them back to us and we will recycle them again. So I think it's a really creative way to live out Laudato Si. And since we all have to brush our teeth every day, it's a really simple swap that you can make that will have a big difference. All right, thanks so much for watching Green Goals, and I hope to see you again. Watch for more Green Goals on This Is The Day, Mondays at 10:30 a.m. and 8 p.m. Eastern on the Catholic TV Network.
1: St. Jerome was born around 347 in modern-day Slovenia. He is one of the greatest scripture scholars, doctors, and fathers of the Catholic Church. He said, ignorance of scripture is ignorance of Christ. He is known to have translated the entire Bible, which was written in Hebrew, Aramaic, and Greek, into the Latin language, so that the faithful could read and understand God's word. He was an incredibly intelligent man who traveled through many lands such as Rome, Trier, Antioch, and Bethlehem. As he journeyed through these lands, he pursued theological studies, was baptized, became a monk, founded a monastery, and received holy orders. When he finally settled down in Bethlehem, he dedicated the rest of his life to translate the Old and New Testaments. St. Jerome died at around 420. He is the patron saint of biblical scholars, translators, students, and librarians. St. Jerome, pray for us.

God, come to my assistance. Lord, make haste to help me. Glory to the Father, and to the Son, and to the Holy Spirit, as it was in the beginning, is now, and will be forever. Amen. As we end the day, we pause to examine our conscience in silence, to recall the times that we have failed throughout this day, to ask for God's forgiveness for those failings, and also to beg for God's grace to do better.

Lord God, be my refuge and my strength. 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Let me never be put to shame. In your justice, set me free. Hear me and speedily rescue me. Be a rock of refuge for me, a mighty stronghold to save me. For you are my rock, my stronghold. 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Release me from the snares they have hidden, for you are my refuge, Lord. Into your hands I commend my spirit. It is you who will redeem me, Lord. Glory be to the Father, and to the Son, and to the Holy Spirit, as it was in the beginning, is now, and will be forever. Amen. Lord God, be my refuge and my strength. Out of the depths I cry to you, Lord. Out of the depths I cry to you, O Lord. Lord, hear my voice. O let your ears be attentive to the voice of my pleading. If you, O Lord, should mark our guilt, Lord, who would survive? But with you is found forgiveness. For this we revere you. My soul is waiting for the Lord. I count on his word. My soul is longing for the Lord, more than watchmen for daybreak. Let the watchman count on daybreak, and Israel on the Lord. Because with the Lord there is mercy and fullness of redemption. Israel, indeed, he will redeem from all its iniquity. Glory to the Father, and to the Son, and to the Holy Spirit, as it was in the beginning, is now, and will be forever. Amen. Out of the depths I cry to you, O Lord. The reading tonight is drawn from the fourth chapter of the letter to the Ephesians. If you are angry, let it be without sin. The sun must not go down on your wrath. Do not give the devil a chance to work on you.

Into your hands, Lord, I commend my spirit. Into your hands, Lord, I commend my spirit. You have redeemed us, Lord, God of truth. I commend my spirit. Glory to the Father, and to the Son, and to the Holy Spirit. Into your hands, Lord, I commend my spirit. Protect us, Lord, as we stay awake. Watch over us as we sleep, that awake we may keep watch with Christ, and asleep rest in his peace. Lord, now you let your servant go in peace. Your word has been fulfilled. My own eyes have seen the salvation which you prepared in the sight of every people, a light to reveal you to the nations and the glory of your people Israel. Glory to the Father, and to the Son, and to the Holy Spirit, as it was in the beginning, is now, and will be forever. Amen. Protect us, Lord, as we stay awake. Watch over us as we sleep, that awake we may keep watch with Christ, and asleep rest in his peace. Let us pray. Lord Jesus Christ, you have given your followers an example of gentleness and humility, a task that is easy, a burden that is light. Accept the prayers and the work of this day, and give us the rest that will strengthen us to render more faithful service to you, who live and reign forever and ever. Amen. May the all-powerful Lord grant us a restful night and a peaceful death. Amen.

0: everyone. I'm Kevin Nelson. Here's a look at what's going on this week in the news. We begin with news from around the world. Pope Leo XIV's visit to France this past weekend was a very significant and moving journey to Paris, Lourdes, and Metz. The Pope met with the faithful, celebrated Mass at several locations. He also met with abuse survivors and led a candlelight procession. Rome Reports takes a look back at the Pope's visit.
1: Perhaps the Pope's first surprise in France was how he is being received by a secular country that has just passed a law on euthanasia. But the reality is quite different. During Pope Leo XIV's four-day visit, France has drawn more than 1 million people to three key locations: Paris, Lourdes, and Metz. 18 years after Pope Benedict XVI's visit to the City of Love, Pope Leo is leaving behind new images, such as that of a pontiff speaking at UNESCO, something that hasn't been done since John Paul II in 1980. But Pope Leo XIV did not go to France to forge ties with the state, but rather to breathe new life into a church that has given itself over completely. He was easily moved to tears when faced with a large gathering of the faithful. There was also time to bring a part of France's past to life. The vigil at the Stade de France, with the young people, featured a performance in which more than 60 saints from France appeared to connect with the 80,000 young people in attendance. Joan of Arc, the Curé of Ars, Saint Bernadette, Vincent de Paul, all of them have shown that today, the saints of France are young people. Even Louis IX of France wore the crown of thorns, just as he had done in the 12th century. At Notre Dame, Pope Leo XIV was able to venerate this relic that you see here, one of the most important in the country. One significant element that enriched the events and made the waiting times more enjoyable was the music. There were choirs of all kinds, large ones, professional ones, and some with sweeter voices. At the very spot where the Virgin Mary appeared 18 times to Bernadette Soubirous, Pope Leo XIV appeared to meet with the sick. Bernadette herself was depicted singing to the Universal Shepherd. And it was the Pope himself who led the candlelight procession alongside 50,000 faithful.
0: And looking now at news from around the country, fresh off the beatification of Archbishop Fulton Sheen, Bishop Louis Tilke of Peoria announced that St. Mary Catholic Church in El Paso, Illinois, will become part of the first parish in the world named for Blessed Fulton J. Sheen. Bishop Tilke made the announcement following a mass of thanksgiving at the parish where Blessed Sheen was baptized. According to Bishop Tilke, St. Mary's Church in El Paso is slated for merger with St. John Parish in nearby Benson. The newly created parish will be named Blessed Fulton J. Sheen on December 9th, the first observance of Blessed Sheen's feast day. The Mass of Thanksgiving was celebrated by Bishop John Barris of Rockville Center, New York, chairman of the Board of Trustees of the Pontifical Mission Societies USA. Bishop Barris also has the distinction of being baptized by Blessed Sheen. The Mass was one of several Masses of Thanksgiving offered in the days following the beatification of Blessed Sheen, September 24th in St. Louis. In news from the Vatican, following his four-day apostolic journey to France, Pope Leo XIV talked with the press on the papal flight back to the Vatican. The Pope was asked about a number of issues, including clergy sexual abuse and euthanasia.
2: The 2021 report on abuse in France was devastating. 216,000 minors were abused within the French church. During the Pope's trip, seven survivors met with Pope Leo XIV in Lourdes. Afterwards, they held a news conference. One of them said he had lost his faith, but after meeting the Pope, he said he now had a new view of the church and of the pontiff. Pope Leo addressed the issue with reporters on his way back from the trip. He explained what the survivors had told him.
3: Several of them spoke about systemic abuse. Personally, I prefer to express it in a different way, although I did speak about some organizations within the church who have at times, if you will, as a system, been abusive. But I think it's important to make the distinction. Sexual abuse is, first and foremost, a human problem. When it happens within the church, it actually has another whole dimension added to it because people's lives of faith are deeply wounded and sometimes even destroyed.
2: Another major issue during the visit, one Pope Leo addressed very firmly, was euthanasia. France passed a law in July to formally legalize it. The Pope said that what is legal is not necessarily moral.
3: The defense of life is something that, as you all know, the Church teaches, believes very deeply. And so, on the one hand, obviously, knowing that in France the law was recently approved, in other countries in Europe, as well as other parts of the world, there is a lot of debating going on about the questions of end-of-life issues. I would say, if that's politics, I did that, but it was not to get involved in French politics. It was to teach what the Church really believes.
2: On Germany, the Pope said he would like to visit the country, but they had no confirmed trips beyond World Youth Day in Korea.
0: And finally in news, recently during an evening mass at the University of Notre Dame, the university, for the first time, was consecrated to the Sacred Heart of Jesus. Bishop Kevin Rhodes of Fort Wayne South Bend celebrated the mass, and then following the liturgy, worshipers joined a Eucharistic procession to the campus statue of the Sacred Heart, where the bishop and university leaders offered a prayer of consecration, asking for healing of divisions and the grace to love others with the selfless love of Christ. According to the university, students led the initiative to consecrate the university to the Sacred Heart after being inspired by the U.S. Bishop's consecration of the United States to the Sacred Heart in June. Blessed Basil Moreau, founder of the Congregation of the Holy Cross, named the Sacred Heart the patron of his priestly community in 1841, a year before sending Father Edward Soren to establish the university in Indiana. Notre Dame's church, later elevated to a basilica, was dedicated to the Sacred Heart in 1888. Well, that is all the information we have for you this time. I'm Kevin Nelson. Don't forget, you can keep up to date on Catholic news throughout the week with Catholic Newsroom right here on the Catholic TV Network.

Lord of life, you have given us the gift of water, source of fruitfulness, freshness, and hope. It quenches thirst, nourishes the earth, and heals wounds.

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Today, we ask you to teach us to safeguard it with gratitude, justice, and responsibility.

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We see with pain so many brothers and sisters who lack clean water, who walk for miles to find it, who become ill due to its scarcity.

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May our care for water be a sign of love for the Creator and a commitment to the lives of the poor, educating new generations to value and protect the Earth's resources. Amen.

0: Hey, what do you think? Very swanky restaurant. I couldn't afford to come here, but someone gave me a gift certificate, and it's supposed to be an incredible place. Rumor has it that everything on the menu is excellent, that there is no way that you can order something that you really won't love because everything is so good. I've heard about this place for years and I never thought I'd be able to come. And you know what I did? Everything is supposed to be so good that when the waiter came over to take my order, I told him to bring me whatever he wanted to bring me because I knew that everything was good. And so I put the ball in his court and I said, bring me whatever you want to bring me. And he's coming now. Okay. I think those are snails. I think one is still moving. Oh, why did I do that? Can we do this again? No, we can't, huh? Did you ever find yourself in that position in life? You'd like to do something again. You would like to wish you hadn't said something, but you did. Or you wish you hadn't done something, but you did. We can't reshoot scenes in life, can we? We can't hit rewind buttons to undo damage. But what we can do is use our relationship with Jesus to let go of mistakes that we've made by way of reconciliation. We can use our relationship with Jesus to make sure that we don't do it again. And he's there all the time for us to help us make choices so that all the choices we make are good ones.
1: Saint Jerome was born around 347 in modern-day Slovenia. He is one of the greatest scripture scholars, doctors, and fathers of the Catholic Church. He said, ignorance of scripture is ignorance of Christ. He is known to have translated the entire Bible, which was written in Hebrew, Aramaic, and Greek, into the Latin language, so that the faithful could read and understand God's word. He was an incredibly intelligent man who traveled through many lands such as Rome, Trier, Antioch, and Bethlehem. As he journeyed through these lands, he pursued theological studies, was baptized, became a monk, founded a monastery, and received holy orders. When he finally settled down in Bethlehem, he dedicated the rest of his life to translate the Old and New Testaments. Saint Jerome died at around 420. He is the patron saint of biblical scholars, translators, students, and librarians. Saint Jerome, pray for us.
2: In the Gospel of John, Jesus tells his disciples that his flesh is true food and his blood is true drink. Though we can't see this reality with our eyes, we believe that at every Mass, the bread and wine truly become the body and blood of Jesus Christ.
3: For this is my body.
2: In Presencia, we'll look at stories of Eucharistic miracles, times when the reality of the true presence became perceptible to the senses. You'll hear about consecrated bread that began to bleed, wine that became blood, scientific studies which found human heart tissue in communion hosts, and more. Watch Presencia right here on Catholic TV.
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The Catholic TV Network welcomes and invites you to celebrate the sacred mysteries, listen to God's Word, and in the Holy Eucharist, proclaim the victory of Jesus over death until He comes in glory.

0: My brothers and sisters, it's such a blessing to gather with you to celebrate this Mass. I'm Father Carlos Suarez, priest of our Archdiocese of Boston, pastor in Stoughton at Immaculate Conception in St. James. Today, the Church celebrates the feast of St. Jerome, priest and doctor of the Church. And we begin in the sign of our faith, in the name of the Father, and of the Son, and of the Holy Spirit. May the grace of our Lord Jesus Christ, the love of God, and the communion of the Holy Spirit be with you.
1: And with your spirit.
0: As we open our hearts before the Lord, let us call to mind our sins. And asking God's forgiveness, let us prepare ourselves to celebrate these sacred mysteries. You were sent to heal the contrite of heart. Lord, have mercy.
1: Lord, have mercy.
0: You came to call sinners to conversion. Christ, have mercy.
1: Christ, have mercy.
0: You intercede for us in glory at the right hand of the Father. Lord, have mercy.
1: Lord, have mercy.
0: Almighty God, have mercy on us, forgive us our sins, and bring us to everlasting life.
1: Amen.
0: Let us pray. O God, who gave the priest Saint Jerome a living and tender love for sacred scripture, grant that your people may be ever more fruitfully nourished by your word and find in it the font of life. Through our Lord Jesus Christ, your Son, who lives and reigns with you in the unity of the Holy Spirit, God, forever and ever.
1: Amen.
2: A reading from the book of Job. Job answered his friends and said, I know well that it is so, but how can a man be justified before God? Should one wish to contend with him, he could not answer him once in 1,000 times. God is wise in heart and mighty in strength. Who has withstood him and remained unscathed? He removes the mountains before they know it. He overturns them in his anger. He shakes the earth out of its place, and the pillars beneath it tremble. He commands the sun, and it rises not. He seals up the stars. He alone stretches out the heavens and treads upon the crests of the sea. He made the Bear and Orion, the Pleiades and the constellations of the south. He does great things past finding out, marvelous things beyond reckoning. Should he come near me, I see him not. Should he pass by, I am not aware of him. Should he seize me forcibly, who can say him nay? Who can say to him, what are you doing? How much less shall I give him any answer or choose out arguments against him? Even though I were right, I could not answer him, but should rather beg for what was due me. If I appealed to him and he answered my call, I could not believe that he would hearken to my words. The word of the Lord.
0: Thanks be to God.

0: The Lord be with you.
1: And your spirit.
0: A reading from the Holy Gospel according to Luke.
1: Glory to you, O Lord.
0: As Jesus and his disciples were proceeding on their journey, someone said to him, "I will follow you wherever you go." Jesus answered him, "Foxes have dens and birds of the sky have nests, but the Son of Man has nowhere to rest his head." And to another he said, "Follow me." But he replied, "Lord, let me go first and bury my father." But he answered him, "Let the dead bury their dead, but you go and proclaim the kingdom of God." And another said, "I will follow you, Lord, but first let me say farewell to my family at home." Jesus answered him, "No one who sets a hand to the plow and looks to what was left behind is fit for the kingdom of God." The Gospel of the Lord.
1: Praise to you, Lord Jesus Christ.
0: My brothers and sisters, it's such a blessing to celebrate the feasts of Saint Jerome, priest and doctor. And doctor, why? Because in his great teaching, what he emphasizes is what we celebrate, the Word of God and the sacred scriptures. Saint Jerome, who translated all the sacred scriptures to the Vulgate, to the Latin, from where further translations come, as many of the things he used to say was centrally, ignorance of scripture is ignorance of Christ. That importance that he highlighted to spend time with the word, not reading it as an academic pursuit, not looking at it simply as literature, but as it is, the living word of God that speaks powerfully into our hearts. And why does this word speak to us? The word speaks to us, first of all, because the word is love. And in giving us the scriptures, God is giving us this message of love and this passage that shows us how to live. His word calls us to conversion, it calls us to life, and especially to discipleship. That great phrase of Jesus that echoes time and again in the gospel, "Follow me," is meant to echo into our hearts. Because as we're honest and we place ourselves before the Lord, day in and day out, we hear these invitations from Jesus. "Do this for me, spend time with me, pray, slow down, listen." And sometimes, praise God, we respond well. But all too often, we're like the people in the gospel today. As we look at what they were saying to Jesus, it seemed like they had goodwill, and it seemed like they had reasonable reasons for why they couldn't follow him, or at least not yet. "Let me go bury my father. Let me go say farewell to my family." Those seem like virtuous things to do. Commentators tell us, though, the man said, "Let me go bury my father." The father wasn't even dead. And "let me say farewell to my family." Well, once you go home, once you go back, well, it becomes that much harder to leave. It becomes that much harder to get back on the path that the Lord has called you to. The moment that he invites, the moment that he says, "Come with me," that is the moment where we're called to make a joyful response, because we trust that when Jesus comes and calls, he's prepared a path for us. And we also trust that what he's prepared is far better than anything we could prepare for ourselves. There is that great human temptation that we must wrestle again, to have everything in order before we step out in faith. But it is the stepping out in faith that gives us that deeper order, that brings us into that more perfect communion with God. We will always have to-do lists, and we know what those lists are like. They're never done. In fact, as we go along, they multiply. We need to be faithful to our daily obligations, to be sure. But the greater fidelity is to be faithful to our relationship with the Lord. So today, as we celebrate Saint Jerome, and we follow his example, he who left everything behind, he who dedicated himself single-heartedly to the Word of God, to praying with it, translating it, understanding it, proclaiming it, let us ask his intercession, that our hearts may be just as set aflame with that love of the Word, and that whenever we hear Jesus' invitations, we don't say to him, "Not yet, not right now." When he says, "Follow me," we get up and we go joyfully. Let us open our prayers before the Lord. For the church throughout the world, for Pope Leo and all bishops in communion with him, that they may continue to lead God's holy people with wisdom, courage, and zeal, let us pray to the Lord.

0: hear our prayer.
1: For those whom God calls to the service of the church, especially those he calls to the priesthood, the diaconate, and consecrated life, and that those whom God calls may have the courage to follow wherever he leads, let us pray to the Lord.
0: Lord, hear our prayer.
1: Let us pray for all those who have lost their way in the journey of life, those seeking faith, those seeking hope, that they may find the desires of their hearts through an encounter with the risen Christ. Let us pray to the Lord.
2: Lord, hear our prayer.
1: Let us pray for all who are ill in mind, body, or spirit, that they may know the healing presence of Christ. Let us pray to the Lord.
0: Lord, hear our prayer.
1: Let us pray for our beloved dead, that washed free of any stain of sin, they may rejoice in God's glory. We pray to the Lord.
0: Lord, hear our prayer.
1: For a deeper knowledge and love of Scripture among God's holy people, let us pray to the Lord.
0: Lord, hear our prayer.
1: And for the prayers and intentions which each of us bring to this Mass in the silence of our hearts, let us pray to the Lord.
0: Lord, hear our prayer.
1: Almighty and merciful God, we ask you to hear our prayers and to answer them through Jesus Christ, who is your Son and our Lord. Amen.

0: Pray, my brothers and sisters, that my sacrifice and yours may be acceptable to God, our Almighty Father.
1: May the Lord accept the sacrifice at your hands for the praise and the glory of his name, for our good and the good of all his holy church.
0: Grant us, O Lord, that having meditated on your word, following the example of Saint Jerome, we may more eagerly draw near to offer your majesty the sacrifice of salvation through Christ our Lord.
1: Amen.
0: The Lord be with you.
1: And with your spirit.
0: Lift up your hearts.
1: We lift them up to the Lord.
0: Let us give thanks to the Lord our God.
1: It is right and just.
0: It is truly right and just, our duty and our salvation, always and everywhere, to give you thanks, Lord, Holy Father, Almighty and Eternal God, through Christ our Lord. For as on the festival of Saint Jerome you bid your church rejoice, so too you strengthen her by the example of his holy life, teach her by his words of preaching, and keep her safe in answer to his prayers. And so, with the company of angels and saints, we sing the hymn of your praise, as without end we acclaim.

You are indeed holy, O Lord, and all you have created rightly gives you praise. For through your Son, our Lord Jesus Christ, by the power and working of the Holy Spirit, you give life to all things and make them holy. And you never cease to gather a people to yourself, so that from the rising of the sun to its setting, pure sacrifice may be offered to your name. Therefore, O Lord, we humbly implore you, by the same Spirit, graciously make holy these gifts we have brought to you for consecration, that they may become the body and blood of your Son, our Lord Jesus Christ, at whose command we celebrate these mysteries. For on the night he was betrayed, he himself took bread, and giving you thanks, he said the blessing, broke the bread, and gave it to his disciples, saying, "Take this, all of you, and eat of it, for this is my body, which will be given up for you." In a similar way, when supper was ended, he took the chalice, and giving you thanks, he said the blessing, gave the chalice to his disciples, saying, "Take this, all of you, and drink from it, for this is the chalice of my blood, the blood of the new and eternal covenant, which will be poured out for you and for many for the forgiveness of sins. Do this in memory of me."

Therefore, O Lord, as we celebrate the memorial of the saving passion of your Son, his wondrous resurrection and ascension into heaven, and as we look forward to his second coming, we offer you in thanksgiving this holy and living sacrifice. Look, we pray, upon the oblation of your church, and recognizing the sacrificial victim, by whose death you will to reconcile us to yourself, grant that we who are nourished by the body and blood of your Son, and filled with his Holy Spirit, may become one body, one spirit in Christ. May he make of us an eternal offering to you, so that we may obtain an inheritance with your elect, especially with the most blessed Virgin Mary, Mother of God, blessed Joseph, her spouse, with your blessed apostles and glorious martyrs, and with all the saints, on whose constant intercession in your presence we rely for unfailing help. May the sacrifice of our reconciliation, we pray, O Lord, advance the peace and salvation of all the world. Be pleased to confirm in faith and charity your pilgrim church on earth, with your servant Leo, our Pope, Richard, our Bishop, and his assistant bishops, the order of bishops, all the clergy, and the entire people you've gained for your own. Listen graciously to the prayers of this family whom you've summoned before you. In your compassion, O merciful Father, gather to yourself all your children scattered throughout the world, to our departed brothers and sisters, and to all who are pleasing to you at their passing from this life, give kind admittance to your kingdom. There we hope to enjoy forever the fullness of your glory, through Christ our Lord, through whom you bestow on the world all that is good.

0: at the Savior's command, informed by divine teaching, we dare to say, Our Father, who art in heaven, hallowed be thy name. Thy kingdom come, thy will be done, on earth as it is in heaven. Give us this day our daily bread, and forgive us our trespasses, as we forgive those who trespass against us. And lead us not into temptation, but deliver us from evil. Deliver us, Lord, we pray, from every evil. Graciously grant peace in our days, that by the help of your mercy, we may be always free from sin and safe from all distress. So we await the blessed hope and the coming of our Savior, Jesus Christ.
1: The kingdom, the power, and the glory are yours, now and forever.
0: Lord Jesus Christ, who said to your apostles, Peace I leave you, my peace I give you. Look not on our sins, but on the faith of your church, and graciously grant her peace and unity in accordance with your will. Live and reign forever and ever.
2: Amen.
0: Peace of the Lord be with you always.
2: And with your spirit.
0: Let us offer each other some sign of peace. Peace.

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Behold him who takes away the sins of the world. Blessed are those called to the supper of the Lamb. Lord, I am not worthy that you should enter under my roof, but only say the word, and my soul shall be healed.

0: Let us pray. May these holy gifts we have received, O Lord, as we rejoice in celebrating Saint Jerome, stir up the hearts of your faithful, so that attentive to sacred teachings, they may understand the path they are to follow, and by following it may obtain life everlasting through Christ our Lord.
1: Amen.
0: The Lord be with you.
1: And with your spirit.
0: May Almighty God bless you, the Father, the Son, the Holy Spirit.
1: Amen.
0: Go in peace, glorifying God by your lives.
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0: Saint Michael the Archangel, defend us in battle. Be our protection against the wickedness and snares of the devil. May God rebuke him, we humbly pray. And do thou, O Prince of the Heavenly Host, by the power of God, cast into hell Satan and all the evil spirits who prowl through the world seeking the ruin of souls. Amen.
1: Hi, I'm Bishop Reed. Join me each day in praying the Rosary from beautiful places like Mission San Diego and other shrines and cathedrals and basilicas around the United States of America, right here on Catholic TV, America's Catholic Television Network.

0: The angel of the Lord declared to Mary,
1: and she conceived of the Holy Spirit.
0: Hail Mary, full of grace, the Lord is with thee. Blessed art thou among women, and blessed is the fruit of thy womb, Jesus.
1: Holy Mary, Mother of God, pray for us sinners, now and at the hour of our death. Amen.
0: Behold, the handmaid of the Lord.
1: Be it done unto me according to thy word.
0: Hail Mary, full of grace, the Lord is with thee. Blessed art thou among women, and blessed is the fruit of thy womb, Jesus.
1: Holy Mary, Mother of God, pray for us sinners, now and at the hour of our death. Amen.
0: And the Word was made flesh,
1: and dwelt among us.
0: Hail Mary, full of grace, the Lord is with thee. Blessed art thou among women, and blessed is the fruit of thy womb, Jesus.
1: Holy Mary, Mother of God, pray for us sinners, now and at the hour of our death. Amen.
0: Pray for us, O Holy Mother of God,
1: that we may be made worthy of the promises of Christ.
0: Let us pray. Pour forth, we beseech thee, O Lord, thy grace into our hearts, that we, to whom the incarnation of Christ, thy Son, was made known by the message of an angel, may by his passion and cross be brought to the glory of his resurrection, through Christ our Lord.
1: Amen.

0: Mr. Holy Father will now lead us into the closing prayer.
1: Prions le Seigneur. Que le sacrement du ciel, Seigneur, guérisse.
0: May this heavenly mystery, O Lord, restore us in mind and body, that we may be co-heirs in glory with Christ, to whose suffering we are united. Whenever we proclaim his death, who lives and reigns forever and ever. The Bishop of Tarbes and Lourdes, Jean-Marc Mika, coming forward to give a vote of thanks to the Holy Father. Most Holy Father,
2: Le 2 mars,
0: on the 2nd March 1858, during the 13th apparition, the Virgin Mary asked Saint Benedict to tell the priests to build a chapel here and honor her with processions. The first chapel has become the sanctuary, and the processions lead pilgrims towards the celebrations of the Paschal Mystery, as we have just done together. 3rd June 1858 was the Feast of the Body and Blood of Christ, Corpus Christi. Benedict received the first communion on that day. It was her longing for the Eucharist that had brought her back to Lourdes a few days before the first apparition. This communion was a source of immense joy, and that joy is missionary. On behalf of all the faithful present here and of all the pilgrims from around the world who answer Mary's call here, I thank you for leading us in this Eucharistic prayer. Every day here, bishops and priests preside at the Eucharist in the basilicas and chapels

of the sanctuary. They do so in many languages with congregations. This reflects the diversity of people and the universality of the Church. Each day, the Blessed Sacrament is also adored during the Eucharistic procession with the sick and with other pilgrims. The invisible summit of faith becomes visible. The sick and all the pilgrims are blessed by the Lord as he passes among them. From the spring flowing at the back of the grotto to the Eucharistic spring flowing through the side of Jesus crucified, the lives of pilgrims in Lourdes are entrusted to God's merciful love, a love that hears the cry of his people and takes pity on his children. In remembrance of this day, allow me to offer you a painting and a cross. The painting depicts the grotto of the apparitions, a humble spring where the bond between Mary and Benedict is a haven of peace and life for all. The cross, made from the wood of the original wild rose bush at the grotto, is a humble reminder and witness to the apparitions. This twisted, thorny wood evokes Golgotha, where the Son of Man gives his life so that the world may have life, true life in abundance. Word of thanks there from the Bishop of Tarbes and Lourdes, and now giving him a painting and also the cross made from the original thorny wood, the original wild rose bush at the grotto, as a gift to the Holy Father and in appreciation of his visit. In return, the Holy Father presents the Bishop of Tarbes and Lourdes with a very special chalice there, specially crafted chalice that will be a reminder and a memory of this beautiful Eucharistic celebration that we have just celebrated. And now the Holy Father will lead us into the recitation of the Angelus. But before that, he probably may have a few words to say.

0: Muchas gracias.
1: Thank you very much. Thank you. Dear brothers and sisters, I greet you with affection, all of you who have taken part in this Eucharistic celebration. Thank you for being here. I also extend my greeting to those who are following this celebration from afar, especially the sick. We will now pray the Angelus together, that simple and beautiful prayer which helps us each day to live in faithful obedience to God's will, following the example of the Virgin Mary. Before we do so, I would like to make a special appeal that is particularly close to my heart here in this place. It was here that the Immaculate Virgin appeared to Saint Benedict with the rosary and, as it were, guided her in prayer. For this reason, today, I invite all the faithful and all the Christian communities to pray the rosary throughout the coming month of October with the particular intention that wars may cease and peace may be established among people in conflict.

0: Pope Leo making a special appeal to all of us to pray the rosary during the month of October. Let us accompany this prayer with concrete acts of penance and mercy, committing ourselves always to fostering dialogue and reconciliation. May our Most Holy Mother intercede for us. Very special appeal to all of us to pray the rosary during the month of October for an end to wars and for peace. The angel of the Lord declared unto Mary.
1: Ave Maria, gratia plena Dominus tecum, benedicta tu in mulieribus, et benedictus fructus ventris tui, Jesus. 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
1: Pro fidelibus defunctis, requiem aeternam dona eis Domine, requiescant in pace.
0: And now we prepare ourselves to receive the apostolic blessing from the Holy Father.

And that's just about all we had for you on this live broadcast from the Sanctuary of Our Lady of Lourdes, the Holy Father processing with the ministers out of away from the main altar. Pope Leo has just celebrated Mass, laid and led the recitation of the Angelus. Over 150,000 pilgrims in attendance. Pope Leo telling us that your crutches, your wheelchairs, and your hidden tears are not obstacles, and they should not be obstacles to our faith. The Pope also spoke at great length about how God waits upon us to repent. And lastly, in his Angelus, the Holy Father also invited us to pray the Rosary during the month of October for wars to end and for peace. I'm Father Paul Samasumo. Do visit the Vatican News website, vaticannews.va, for a summary of today's Eucharistic celebration playback, as well as other coverage of Pope Leo's apostolic visit to France. And on behalf of Vatican News and all the directors, operators, and technicians in France, in the Vatican, and indeed all over the world, I wish you a blessed Sunday and a blessed new week. Laudato Jesus Christus, praised be Jesus Christ.

0: This feast day was established in 1573 in honor of a 16th century Christian victory against the Turkish invasion. Pope St. Pius V attributed this victory to the intercession of Our Lady, who was invoked on the day of the battle where people all throughout Europe prayed the Rosary. This month is the month of the Rosary and reminds us of the importance of praying the Rosary. The Rosary means garland of roses. Moved by a vision of the Blessed Mother in 1214, St. Dominic devised the Rosary as we know of it today. This prayer enables us to connect to Jesus through the heart of Mary. It is a powerful way for us to meditate on the life of Jesus and the great mysteries of our salvation. Through Mary, we are joined closer to her Son and our Savior, Jesus Christ. This simple and meditative prayer strengthens us deeper in our faith and brings immense peace and grace to our lives.
1: Today, I would love to share with you one of my best topics is virtue.

What is virtue? And what is the life of a virtuous person? All of us want to be better and better every day, and we've forgotten how sometimes. Yesterday, my friend, I don't want to reveal his real name, I call him V. Mr. V, he's a drug addict. He had a 9-year-old daughter. At the end of the program called 8 Steps of Spiritual Anonymous, I asked him, what do you wish for your daughter? And he said, I wish and pray and I would love my daughter to be a virtuous person. That dream and that wish kind of struck me to core, because what is a virtuous person that he had in mind? And so today I'd like to share with you the wisdom of Father Bernard Herring, a Redemptorist missionary. He passed away a few years ago. He wrote so many books, but this is one of the last books that he wrote, called The Virtues of an Authentic Life, A Celebration of Spiritual Maturity. What is a virtue? Virtue is a form of competence that enables us to grasp the melody of life as a whole and to arrive at the basic option for good that brings all of our thoughts, desires, and action to maturity. Have you ever thought about virtue? It's competence. Why virtue? Virtue is a much more comprehensive and profound sort of competence than professional or relationship competence. In fact, virtue guarantees that our personal life, our life with others, and even our death will be completely meaningful. Means that if we have virtue, we yearn and long and become a person who always want to achieve 3 things in life: the good, the true, and the beautiful. And so if you yearn for virtue, you are not just normal, ordinary person, but you become a saint, a holy man, a holy woman of God. What happened without virtue? Without virtue, men and women are good for nothing and public dangers. Can you imagine that? Like, you give a knife to a person who doesn't know how to use a knife. That knife could cut himself or herself. Where do virtues come from? Here, Father Bernard Herring said, virtue is not just an abstraction. It lives and wants to be lived. Virtue is like love. Love lives within us. And love wants to be lived, wants to be expressed in our life. In each one of us, my brothers and sisters, we are created in the image and likeness of God. We heard of that so many times. But what does that mean? Because God is holy, merciful, and perfect, right? God is good, God is beautiful, and God is truthful. So are we. If we truly believe in it, we need to discern and become that image of God in us. And if we searching for this, I believe we can see others as good, as truth, and also as beautiful. What is the fruit of the one who has virtues in them? Wherever true virtue is at home, we also have strong, healthy, happy relationships and nature and with the whole of creation. What is the life of a virtuous person? Or who is a virtuous person? Back to that wish that my friend Mr. V wished for his daughter. A virtuous person is so beautiful.
attractive, calm, peaceful, mature, intelligent, joyful, and respectful. And you can name it. You don't have to speak too much in public to tell people that you are smart. A virtuous person knows when and where and to whom what he or she needs to speak at the right moment. Those who practice virtue never get bored. Like I remind myself all the time, going to a seminary not to study to become a priest, but to become a saint. I invite you, whoever you are, whatever vocation you choose for yourself, not married to become a husband or a wife or a parent, but to become a saint, a holy one of God and for all.

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It quenches thirst, nourishes the earth, and heals wounds.

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Today we ask you to teach us to safeguard it with gratitude, justice, and responsibility.

forgive us for turning it into a commodity, forgetting that it is a universal gift, a right without borders, meant for all your children. We see with pain so many brothers and sisters who lack clean water, who walk for miles to find it, who become ill due to its scarcity.

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May our care for water be a sign of love for the Creator and a commitment to the lives of the poor, educating new generations to value and protect the Earth's resources. Amen.

0: the ordinary with extraordinary love. She died on September 30th, 1897, at the age of 24, and was canonized in 1925. She is the patron saint of missionaries. Saint Therese can teach us so much about serving others in the tasks of everyday life. Saint Therese says, "Holiness consists simply in doing God's will and being just what God wants us to be." Like Saint Therese, we are called to shine God's light to others in our everyday life.
1: 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Join us this Friday on This is the Day as Father Tony Stevens from the National Shrine of Our Lady of Champion joins us to discuss a historic year for the shrine out in Wisconsin, where Mary appeared, including the opening of the canonization cause for Adele Breeze, the Shrine Rosary Confraternity, and the miracle of the Great Fire. 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

Hello, I'm Bishop Reed. Thank you for joining me in praying the Holy Rosary today and meditating, as we will, on the luminous mysteries of the Rosary. I'm here in the Sheen Museum in Peoria. The Sheen Museum is maintained by the Archbishop Fulton John Sheen Foundation and has a fantastic display of artifacts from the Archbishop's life and ministry because of the generosity of many donors. Fulton Sheen never forgot his roots here in Peoria, his home diocese. This museum is located in the Spalding Pastoral Center on the same historic campus where he went to grade school, to Spalding High School. And only one block away is the Cathedral of St. Mary of the Immaculate Conception, where he, as a young boy, served Mass. We received his first Holy Communion, and where he was ordained a priest on September 20th, 1919. And so as we meditate on these luminous mysteries, I ask you also to consider how Archbishop Fulton Sheen was a man of the church, a man of others, a man of his community here in Peoria, a man of media, and certainly a man of prayer. As we pray, in the name of the Father, and of the Son, and of the Holy Spirit, amen. I believe in God, the Father Almighty, creator of heaven and earth, and in Jesus Christ, his only Son, our Lord, who was conceived by the Holy Spirit, born of the Virgin Mary, suffered under Pontius Pilate, was crucified, died, and was buried. He descended into hell. On the third day, he rose again from the dead. He ascended into heaven and is seated at the right hand of God, the Father Almighty. From there, he shall come to judge the living and the dead. I believe in the Holy Spirit, the Holy Catholic Church, the communion of saints, the forgiveness of sins, the resurrection of the body, and life everlasting. Amen. Our Father, who art in heaven, hallowed be thy name. Thy kingdom come, thy will be done, on earth as it is in heaven. Give us this day our daily bread, and forgive us our trespasses, as we forgive those who trespass against us. And lead us not into temptation, but deliver us from evil. Amen. Hail Mary, full of grace, the Lord is with thee. Blessed art thou among women, and blessed is the fruit of thy womb, Jesus. Holy Mary, Mother of God, pray for us sinners, now and at the hour of our death. Amen. Hail Mary, full of grace, the Lord is with thee. Blessed art thou among women, and blessed is the fruit of thy womb, Jesus. Holy Mary, Mother of God, pray for us sinners, now and at the hour of our death. Amen. Hail Mary, full of grace, the Lord is with thee. Blessed art thou among women, and blessed is the fruit of thy womb, Jesus. Holy Mary, Mother of God, pray for us sinners, now and at the hour of our death. Amen. Glory be to the Father, and to the Son, and to the Holy Spirit, as it was in the beginning, is now, and ever shall be, world without end. Amen. O my Jesus, forgive us our sins. Save us from the fires of hell. Lead all souls into heaven, especially those in most need of thy mercy.

first luminous mystery, the baptism of Jesus in the Jordan. This particular section of the Sheen Museum is focused on Archbishop Sheen as a man of the church. And in baptism, each one of us was immersed in Christ and became part of the church, his body. Fulton Sheen was known to love the church deeply. He was a friend of popes, specifically Pope St. John the 23rd and Pope St. John Paul II. And he participated in the Second Vatican Council and was a great promoter of the Council and its teachings. In fact, he was often quoted as saying that when he was present at the Council, he deeply felt the presence of the Holy Spirit. As we meditate upon this luminous mystery, the baptism of Jesus, we recall our own baptism, that we too, like Archbishop Sheen, are people of the church. And so we pray. Our Father, who art in heaven, hallowed be thy name. Thy kingdom come, thy will be done on earth as it is in heaven. Give us this day our daily bread, and forgive us our trespasses, as we forgive those who trespass against us. And lead us not into temptation, but deliver us from evil. Amen. Hail Mary, full of grace, the Lord is with thee. Blessed art thou among women, and blessed is the fruit of thy womb, Jesus. Holy Mary, Mother of God, pray for us sinners, now and at the hour of our death. Amen. Hail Mary, full of grace, the Lord is with thee. Blessed art thou among women, and blessed is the fruit of thy womb, Jesus. Holy Mary, Mother of God, pray for us sinners, now and at the hour of our death. Amen. Hail Mary, full of grace, the Lord is with thee. Blessed art thou among women, and blessed is the fruit of thy womb, Jesus. Holy Mary, Mother of God, pray for us sinners, now and at the hour of our death. Amen. Hail Mary, full of grace, the Lord is with thee. Blessed art thou among women, and blessed is the fruit of thy womb, Jesus. Holy Mary, Mother of God, pray for us sinners, now and at the hour of our death. Amen. Hail Mary, full of grace, the Lord is with thee. Blessed art thou among women, and blessed is the fruit of thy womb, Jesus. Holy Mary, Mother of God, pray for us sinners, now and at the hour of our death. Amen. Hail Mary, full of grace, the Lord is with thee. Blessed art thou among women, and blessed is the fruit of thy womb, Jesus. Holy Mary, Mother of God, pray for us sinners, now and at the hour of our death. Amen. Hail Mary, full of grace, the Lord is with thee. Blessed art thou among women, and blessed is the fruit of thy womb, Jesus. Holy Mary, Mother of God, pray for us sinners, now and at the hour of our death. Amen. Hail Mary, full of grace, the Lord is with thee. Blessed art thou among women, and blessed is the fruit of thy womb, Jesus. Holy Mary, Mother of God, pray for us sinners, now and at the hour of our death. Amen. Hail Mary, full of grace, the Lord is with thee. Blessed art thou among women, and blessed is the fruit of thy womb, Jesus. Holy Mary, Mother of God, pray for us sinners, now and at the hour of our death. Amen. Hail Mary, full of grace, the Lord is with thee. Blessed art thou among women, and blessed is the fruit of thy womb, Jesus. Holy Mary, Mother of God, pray for us sinners, now and at the hour of our death. Amen. Glory be to the Father, and to the Son, and to the Holy Spirit, as it was in the beginning, is now, and ever shall be, world without end. Amen. O my Jesus, forgive us our sins, save us from the fires of hell. Lead all souls into heaven, especially those who are in most need of thy mercy. Fulton Sheen once said, "I don't want my life to be mine. I want it to be Christ's."

The second luminous mystery, the wedding feast at Cana. We know that Jesus performed the first of his great miracles or signs by changing water into wine. It was a simple gesture of care for the people at that celebration and respect for his own mother who asked. This part of the Sheen Museum focuses on Archbishop Sheen as a man for others, and certainly he was. In his many years as National Director of the Propagation of the Faith, his focus was on the people of this world. Even this missionary rosary, this is one of the first of his missionary rosaries that he somewhat invented as a way to remind people of the five continents, the people living all across the globe, who too are part of God's family. Likewise, in this exhibit is

The wartime prayer book that was given out to literally hundreds of thousands of soldiers as they went into harm's way, a way of Fulton Sheen caring for them too. And so, like Fulton Sheen, we seek to be people for others. Based on our baptismal calling and fueled by our prayer, let us pray this second luminous mystery of the Rosary as we say together, Our Father, who art in heaven, hallowed be thy name. Thy kingdom come, thy will be done on earth as it is in heaven. Give us this day our daily bread and forgive us our trespasses as we forgive those who trespass against us. And lead us not into temptation, but deliver us from evil. Amen. Hail Mary, full of grace, the Lord is with thee. Blessed art thou among women and blessed is the fruit of thy womb, Jesus. Holy Mary, Mother of God, pray for us sinners now and at the hour of our death. Amen. Hail Mary, full of grace, the Lord is with thee. Blessed art thou among women, and blessed is the fruit of thy womb, Jesus. Holy Mary, Mother of God, pray for us sinners, now and at the hour of our death. Amen. Hail Mary, full of grace, the Lord is with thee. Blessed art thou among women, and blessed is the fruit of thy womb, Jesus. Holy Mary, Mother of God, pray for us sinners, now and at the hour of our death. Amen. Hail Mary, full of grace, the Lord is with thee. Blessed art thou among women, and blessed is the fruit of thy womb, Jesus. Holy Mary, Mother of God, pray for us sinners, now and at the hour of our death. Amen. Hail Mary, full of grace, the Lord is with thee. Blessed art thou among women, and blessed is the fruit of thy womb, Jesus. Holy Mary, Mother of God, pray for us sinners, now and at the hour of our death. Amen. Hail Mary, full of grace, the Lord is with thee. Blessed art thou among women, and blessed is the fruit of thy womb, Jesus. Holy Mary, Mother of God, pray for us sinners, now and at the hour of our death. Amen. Hail Mary, full of grace, the Lord is with thee. Blessed art thou among women, and blessed is the fruit of thy womb, Jesus. Holy Mary, Mother of God, pray for us sinners, now and at the hour of our death. Amen. Hail Mary, full of grace, the Lord is with thee. Blessed art thou among women, and blessed is the fruit of thy womb, Jesus. Holy Mary, Mother of God, pray for us sinners, now and at the hour of our death. Amen. Hail Mary, full of grace, the Lord is with thee. Blessed art thou among women, and blessed is the fruit of thy womb, Jesus. Holy Mary, Mother of God, pray for us sinners, now and at the hour of our death. Amen. Hail Mary, full of grace, the Lord is with thee. Blessed art thou among women, and blessed is the fruit of thy womb, Jesus. Holy Mary, Mother of God, pray for us sinners, now and at the hour of our death. Amen. Glory be to the Father, and to the Son, and to the Holy Spirit, as it was in the beginning, is now, and ever shall be, world without end. Amen. O my Jesus, forgive us our sins, save us from the fires of hell, lead all souls into heaven, especially those in most need of thy mercy. I'm privileged today to be wearing the pectoral cross that's usually on display here. It is the cross that Fulton Sheen often wore when he would visit the missions all around the world. And as Archbishop Sheen was fond of saying, the missions are the love of my life. The third luminous mystery, the proclamation of the kingdom. We meditate on this mystery in the section of the Sheen Museum dedicated to Archbishop Sheen as a man of Peoria. He loved this city. He was baptized here. He received his first Holy Communion. This is a holy card from that event. He served Mass in the cathedral. He was ordained a priest there. And when he returned from studies, he was assigned as pastor of St. Patrick's Parish. We have some of the vestments that he wore, along with other artifacts of his love for this place. We see in our local community glimpses of the kingdom of heaven. And so let us pray for the coming of that kingdom as we say, Our Father who art in heaven, hallowed be thy name. Thy kingdom come, thy will be done on earth as it is in heaven. Give us this day our daily bread, and forgive us our trespasses, as we forgive those who trespass against us. And lead us not into temptation, but deliver us from evil. Amen. Hail Mary, full of grace, the Lord is with thee. Blessed art thou among women, and blessed is the fruit of thy womb, Jesus. Holy Mary, Mother of God, pray for us sinners, now and at the hour of our death. Amen. Hail Mary, full of grace, the Lord is with thee. Blessed art thou among women, and blessed is the fruit of thy womb, Jesus. Holy Mary, Mother of God, pray for us sinners, now and at the hour of our death. Amen.
Hail Mary, full of grace, the Lord is with thee.

thee. Blessed art thou among women, and blessed is the fruit of thy womb, Jesus. Holy Mary, Mother of God, pray for us sinners, now and at the hour of our death. Amen. Hail Mary, full of grace, the Lord is with thee. Blessed art thou among women, and blessed is the fruit of thy womb, Jesus. Holy Mary, Mother of God, pray for us sinners, now and at the hour of our death. Amen. Hail Mary, full of grace, the Lord is with thee. Blessed art thou among women, and blessed is the fruit of thy womb, Jesus. Holy Mary, Mother of God, pray for us sinners, now and at the hour of our death. Amen. Hail Mary, full of grace, the Lord is with thee. Blessed art thou among women, and blessed is the fruit of thy womb, Jesus. Holy Mary, Mother of God, pray for us sinners, now and at the hour of our death. Amen. Hail Mary, full of grace, the Lord is with thee. Blessed art thou among women, and blessed is the fruit of thy womb, Jesus. Holy Mary, Mother of God, pray for us sinners, now and at the hour of our death. Amen. Hail Mary, full of grace, the Lord is with thee. Blessed art thou among women, and blessed is the fruit of thy womb, Jesus. Holy Mary, Mother of God, pray for us sinners, now and at the hour of our death. Amen. Hail Mary, full of grace, the Lord is with thee. Blessed art thou among women, and blessed is the fruit of thy womb, Jesus. Holy Mary, Mother of God, pray for us sinners, now and at the hour of our death. Amen. Hail Mary, full of grace, the Lord is with thee. Blessed art thou among women, and blessed is the fruit of thy womb, Jesus. Holy Mary, Mother of God, pray for us sinners, now and at the hour of our death. Amen. Glory be to the Father, and to the Son, and to the Holy Spirit, as it was in the beginning, is now, and ever shall be, world without end. Amen. O my Jesus, forgive us our sins. Save us from the fires of hell. Lead all souls into heaven, especially those in most need of thy mercy. Fulton Sheen was the first American to study at Louvain. And when he was asked where he wanted to complete his studies, he said, I want to study at home. And so he came back here to Peoria, a place that he loved. Home is where the heart is, and we look forward to being in our eternal home, in the kingdom of God. The fourth luminous mystery, the Transfiguration. We know from the Gospels that Jesus took Peter, James, and John up to a high place, and there he was completely changed in appearance, transfigured. He showed them his glory, and he did this to give them encouragement and hope for the days ahead. Archbishop Sheen was certainly a man of the media. This section of the Sheen Museum dedicated to his work in radio and television, and through that work, he literally transfigured millions of people's lives by the unique way he combined his knowledge of theology and scripture, his deep love for the church, for all things Catholic, for Jesus himself. He used that and his own personality to change other people's lives, to bring them closer to the Lord. As a matter of fact, he was so good at it, he won an Emmy in 1953 as an outstanding television personality. As we remember his work in radio and television and meditating upon the mystery of the Transfiguration, we pray. Our Father who art in heaven, hallowed be thy name. Thy kingdom come, thy will be done on earth as it is in heaven. Give us this day our daily bread, and forgive us our trespasses as we forgive those who trespass against us. And lead us not into temptation, but deliver us from evil. Amen. Hail Mary, full of grace, the Lord is with thee. Blessed art thou among women, and blessed is the fruit of thy womb, Jesus. Holy Mary, Mother of God, pray for us sinners, now and at the hour of our death. Amen. Hail Mary, full of grace, the Lord is with thee. Blessed art thou among women, and blessed is the fruit of thy womb, Jesus. Holy Mary, Mother of God, pray for us sinners, now and at the hour of our death. Amen. Hail Mary, full of grace, the Lord is with thee. Blessed art thou among women, and blessed is the fruit of thy womb, Jesus. Holy Mary, Mother of God, pray for us sinners, now and at the hour of our death. Amen. Hail Mary, full of grace, the Lord is with thee. Blessed art thou among women, and blessed is the fruit of thy womb, Jesus. Holy Mary, Mother of God, pray for us sinners, now and at the hour of our death. Amen. Hail Mary, full of grace, the Lord is with thee. Blessed art thou among women, and blessed is the fruit of thy womb, Jesus. Holy Mary, Mother of God, pray for us sinners, now and at the hour of our death. Amen. Hail Mary, full of grace, the Lord is with thee. Blessed art thou among women, and blessed is the fruit of thy womb, Jesus.
Holy Mary, Mother of God, pray for us.

sinners, now and at the hour of our death. Amen. Hail Mary, full of grace, the Lord is with thee. Blessed art thou among women, and blessed is the fruit of thy womb, Jesus. Holy Mary, Mother of God, pray for us sinners, now and at the hour of our death. Amen. Hail Mary, full of grace, the Lord is with thee. Blessed art thou among women, and blessed is the fruit of thy womb, Jesus. Holy Mary, Mother of God, pray for us sinners, now and at the hour of our death. Amen. Hail Mary, full of grace, the Lord is with thee. Blessed art thou among women, and blessed is the fruit of thy womb, Jesus. Holy Mary, Mother of God, pray for us sinners, now and at the hour of our death. Amen. Hail Mary, full of grace, the Lord is with thee. Blessed art thou among women, and blessed is the fruit of thy womb, Jesus. Holy Mary, Mother of God, pray for us sinners, now and at the hour of our death. Amen. Glory be to the Father, and to the Son, and to the Holy Spirit, as it was in the beginning, is now, and ever shall be, world without end. Amen. O my Jesus, forgive us our sins. Save us from the fires of hell. Lead all souls into heaven, especially those who are in most need of thy mercy. This man of media always wanted people to know God's love for them. As he concluded every broadcast, he would say, God love you. The final luminous mystery, the institution of the Most Holy Eucharist. We know the Mass is the greatest prayer that we have, and it was so central, the Mass and the Holy Eucharist, to the life of Fulton Sheen, who is certainly a man of prayer. The section of the Sheen Museum dedicated to his life of prayer and his love for the Lord, especially in the Holy Eucharist. In fact, he was known to each day do a holy hour before the Blessed Sacrament. He often sat in this chair in his private chapel when he was Bishop of Rochester. But behind me in this section of the museum are artifacts from his love of prayer. First of all, his devotion to the Blessed Mother and the Rosary. But he was by ritual, so he celebrated the Byzantine liturgy and also the Roman Rite. And his love for the Eucharist came right from here in Peoria, just a block away. He was baptized, received his first Holy Communion, and learned to serve Mass at the Cathedral of St. Mary's, and then was ordained a priest there. As we think about this man of prayer, and as we try to be people of prayer, let's meditate on this fourth mystery of the luminous mysteries, that of the institution of the Holy Eucharist, as we pray. Our Father, who art in heaven, hallowed be thy name. Thy kingdom come, thy will be done on earth as it is in heaven. Give us this day our daily bread, and forgive us our trespasses as we forgive those who trespass against us. And lead us not into temptation, but deliver us from evil. Amen. Hail Mary, full of grace, the Lord is with thee. Blessed art thou among women, and blessed is the fruit of thy womb, Jesus. Holy Mary, Mother of God, pray for us sinners, now and at the hour of our death. Amen. Hail Mary, full of grace, the Lord is with thee. Blessed art thou among women, and blessed is the fruit of thy womb, Jesus. Holy Mary, Mother of God, pray for us sinners, now and at the hour of our death. Amen. Hail Mary, full of grace, the Lord is with thee. Blessed art thou among women, and blessed is the fruit of thy womb, Jesus. Holy Mary, Mother of God, pray for us sinners, now and at the hour of our death. Amen. Hail Mary, full of grace, the Lord is with thee. Blessed art thou among women, and blessed is the fruit of thy womb, Jesus. Holy Mary, Mother of God, pray for us sinners, now and at the hour of our death. Amen. Hail Mary, full of grace, the Lord is with thee. Blessed art thou among women, and blessed is the fruit of thy womb, Jesus. Holy Mary, Mother of God, pray for us sinners, now and at the hour of our death. Amen. Hail Mary, full of grace, the Lord is with thee. Blessed art thou among women, and blessed is the fruit of thy womb, Jesus. Holy Mary, Mother of God, pray for us sinners, now and at the hour of our death. Amen. Hail Mary, full of grace, the Lord is with thee. Blessed art thou among women, and blessed is the fruit of thy womb, Jesus. Holy Mary, Mother of God, pray for us sinners, now and at the hour of our death. Amen. Hail Mary, full of grace, the Lord is with thee. Blessed art thou among women, and blessed is the fruit of thy womb, Jesus. Holy Mary, Mother of God, pray for us sinners, now and at the hour of our death. Amen. Hail Mary, full of grace, the Lord is with thee. Blessed art thou among women, and blessed is the fruit of thy womb, Jesus.
Holy Mary, Mother of God, pray for us sinners now and at the hour of our death. Amen.

Hail Mary, full of grace, the Lord is with thee. Blessed art thou among women, and blessed is the fruit of thy womb, Jesus. Holy Mary, Mother of God, pray for us sinners, now and at the hour of our death. Amen. Glory be to the Father, and to the Son, and to the Holy Spirit, as it was in the beginning, is now, and ever shall be, world without end. Amen. O my Jesus, forgive us our sins, save us from the fires of hell, lead all souls into heaven, especially those who are in most need of thy mercy. Our love for the Lord, our love for the Eucharist, our commitment to prayer takes time. And Fulton Sheen was fond of saying that it doesn't take much time to make us saints. It only requires much love. Hail, Holy Queen, Mother of Mercy, our life, our sweetness, and our hope. To thee do we cry, poor banished children of Eve. To thee do we send up our sighs, mourning and weeping in this valley of tears. Turn then, most gracious advocate, thine eyes of mercy toward us. And after this, our exile, show unto us the blessed fruit of thy womb, Jesus. O clement, O loving, O sweet Virgin Mary, pray for us, O Holy Mother of God, that we may be made worthy of the promises of Christ. Let us pray. O God, whose only begotten Son, by whose life, death, and resurrection has purchased for us the rewards of eternal life, grant, we beseech you, that by meditating on these mysteries of the most holy rosary of the Blessed Virgin Mary, that we may both imitate what they contain and obtain what they promise, through the same Christ our Lord. Amen. May the souls of the faithful departed, through the mercy of God, rest in peace. Holy Mother, with thy loving child, thy blessing give to us this day. In the name of the Father, and of the Son, and of the Holy Spirit. Amen. Well, thank you for praying with me and meditating as we have on the luminous mysteries of the Most Holy Rosary of the Blessed Virgin Mary here in the Sheen Museum in the heart of his home diocese of Peoria. And as Fulton Sheen was fond of ending every broadcast, God love you.

0: This feast day was established in 1573 in honor of a 16th century Christian victory against the Turkish invasion. Pope St. Pius V attributed this victory to the intercession of Our Lady, who was invoked on the day of the battle where people all throughout Europe prayed the Rosary. This month is the month of the Rosary and reminds us of the importance of praying the Rosary. The Rosary means garland of roses. Moved by a vision of the Blessed Mother in 1214, St. Dominic devised the Rosary as we know of it today. This prayer enables us to connect to Jesus through the heart of Mary. It is a powerful way for us to meditate on the life of Jesus and the great mysteries of our salvation. Through Mary, we are joined closer to her Son and our Savior, Jesus Christ. This simple and meditative prayer strengthens us deeper in our faith and brings immense peace and grace to our lives.
1: In the Gospel of John, Jesus tells his disciples that his flesh is true food and his blood is true drink. Though we can't see this reality with our eyes, we believe that at every Mass, the bread and wine truly become the body and blood of Jesus Christ.
2: For this is my body.
1: In Presencia, we'll look at stories of Eucharistic miracles, times when the reality of the true presence became perceptible to the senses. You'll hear about consecrated bread that began to bleed, wine that became blood, scientific studies which found human heart tissue in communion hosts, and more. Watch Presencia right here on Catholic TV.
3: Hi everyone, I'm Kevin Elson. We have a treat for you this week as we make a return to Our Lady of Victory Basilica and National Shrine in Lackawanna, New York. This incredible basilica was built by an extraordinary man, Venerable Monsignor Nelson Baker. This basilica and the charity work that was and continues to be done in this area is a testament to this humble priest. So please join us to see the beauty of this basilica and learn more about Father Baker on Catholic TV, America's Catholic television network.
4: Saint Therese is the youngest doctor of the church. She was born in France on January 2, 1873, and is the daughter of Saint Zélie and Saint Louis. At age 15, she entered the Carmelite convent in Lisieux to give her whole life to God. She was known as the Little Flower, and she followed the Little Way, which is doing the ordinary with extraordinary love. She died on September 30, 1897, at the age of 24, and was canonized in 1925. She is the patron saint of missionaries. Saint Therese can teach us so much about serving others in the tasks of everyday life. Saint Therese says, "Holiness consists simply in doing God's will and being just what God wants us to be." Like Saint Therese, we are called to shine God's light to others in our everyday life.

This is like the purity of the delight we're talking about. There's a love here that's beyond anything we can like measure, right? And that's, again, we're tasting something of the divine there, right? Because when the delight of the Father goes beyond like human understanding or kind of like just human mechanisms or measurements, you're like, oh man, like we're tasting something of the way God loves.

0: Hey, everybody. Father Angelus here.
1: Hey, guys and gals. It's Father PT.
0: Hey, everybody. My name is Father Innocent.
2: Hey, everybody. I'm Father Mark Mary.
0: Welcome, Father Mark Mary.
2: The last one to be introduced.
0: I appreciate your gestures.
2: I'm the least amongst.
0: I appreciate your gestures to be a little bit more humble about like leading and kind of pushing and kind of what's like another word, PT, where you're kind of
1: passive aggressive?
0: Yeah. Yeah, some stuff like that. I appreciate you just letting go and being humble. I'm really grateful.
1: For coming. We're downstairs.
2: What's for dinner? What's the restaurant serving?
1: Tonight we're going to, I thought you guys were what we have for dinner at our house. We're having Chinese food. But today, I think the restaurant's serving a little
0: something something.
1: A little something called a father, right?
2: Someone donated, there's a priest who I was talking to in the airport one day coming home, and he gave us some money to buy some food for the friary, and we got Chinese food.
1: Yeah. Chinese food's great.
2: It is great.
1: So remember that conversation that we had about like, what is something that you like that like, anyway, disproportionate to everybody else?
2: Yeah.
1: Chinese food, I think, is for me. Someone else thinks too.
2: You think you're in the top like 0.01% of Chinese food lovers?
1: I would be okay with being stuck on a deserted island and the only meal that I had for the rest of my time there, three times a day, would be General Tso's chicken.
0: General Tso's, huh?
1: Yeah. White rice with the soy sauce. I'm good. With a can of Sprite. So yeah, but do I have anything to offer to this conversation at this present moment? I did reference you indirectly in a homily recently. I told your story about the rhino.
2: Oh, interesting.
1: Yeah. And so Father Mary has a story where he was on safari. I can't do it justice, but anyway, a rhino charged them.
0: I've been in that story before where actually was the rhino. Like we acted it out.
1: Really?
2: Yeah, thank you for
1: that. That's great.
0: The stuff, I mean, because I'm not cool and I'm not fun. So like Father Mark Mary draws that stuff out of me and the kids liked it. Mm-hmm.
2: What do you mean you're not cool? The Boston liked it?
0: No, the memory of Father Mark Mary was Louisiana.
2: Which one?
0: Father Michael Delco.
2: And we did that there?
0: Yeah, right after we played basketball. We don't need to talk about the basketball game.
2: No. Mm. We don't.
1: But it was for a particular reading on a day. And I used it as an analogy. When we face our problems with Jesus, he could scare away the rhinoceros from
2: us.
1: Was
2: it for the youth or for kids? Yeah.
0: Was that for the friars?
1: No, the funny thing is...
0: He can...
1: I had this throat thing going on and I wasn't going to preach, but it's Sunday. I was like, okay. And I was at a sister's convent and it's their novitiate. And so they take these things kind of seriously. Not that like, I don't take mass seriously.
0: You sure the rhino story?
1: I told them the rhino story too. Killed the sisters. Because sisters are easy and they like stories that are fun.

0: And so it was great. I actually mentioned your name. I didn't mention your name to the kids. I was like, yeah, Father Mark Mary went on safari. It's like, oh, I was like, I know, right?
1: You mentioned that to the nuns?
0: To the nuns, yeah.
1: Got it.
0: So.
1: CFR nuns, Sister Life nuns?
0: CFR nuns.
1: Got it.
0: Yeah. Yeah.
1: That's funny. So now I know I can't tell my story there.
2: I mean,
1: we'll go there. I think we're safe.
0: Yeah, I think you're okay with that. So,
1: that's one of the one. I have like three stories.
0: Mm-hmm.
1: What's the number one story with the deserted island they was referencing? Was the nacho
2: story is a big one.
1: Which I was in. I live a weird life.
0: Mm-hmm.
1: I was in Guatemala
3: when the nachos happened.
0: Recently.
1: Yes, that's true. But also,
3: are you impressed that I know the story enough to know that, like,
1: only because I keep telling it all the time.
3: You recently went to Guatemala?
1: Yeah, last month.
3: How'd that go?
1: Like 2 or 3 weeks ago. Great.
0: They let you back in the country.
1: Let me back in the country. Yeah.
3: Any earthquakes or volcano eruptions?
1: I mean, there's a boring volcano eruption the time, but that's like not worth your time.
3: When we were there, that happened, bro. Remember, it was French Fry Day.
0: It was French Fry Day. Just because it's important just to understand Father Mary. We had a wonderful time at El Mono Loco, at the Crazy Monkey. We watched the Home Run Derby.
3: We did.
1: Uh-huh.
0: Right? And we come out and just imagine it's a beautiful, 16th century kind of esque cobblestone place in Central America. And it's nighttime and in the distance, there's a volcano erupting. Right? And like the lava is like a bright orange.
3: It's coming down the mountain.
0: Flowing down the mountain. And you could hear like the boom. It's like probably 40, 50 miles away. I don't know. I'm not a geologist. And me and Father Andrew's like, yo, check that out. That's crazy. And people are in the streets looking at it. This guy over here, Mr. Unimpressed Cat. So what? There's a volcano erupting. Like, are you serious? Like, look at that. This is beautiful.
3: Mr. Unimpressed Cat. Yeah.
0: Like, I've seen
3: it. I was in it.
0: I've seen them before.
3: I was in a earthquake the first week I was in Guatemala, and then the next week a volcano erupted. Like, those are two natural disasters I will never, ever be in again.
4: Bro, you need to, like, share the Father's joy.
3: It was awesome.
4: Unimpressed Cat.
0: I love
3: it. It was National French Fry Day as well.
0: That's right.
3: He was totally excited about.
0: I was,
3: Not the volcano.
0: No.
1: So, anything else?
0: So like you were saying, you were in Guatemala.
3: These are like the finger food you were talking about, right?
0: Yeah.
3: Like,
1: this is why I watched Super Bowl by myself.
3: Can I ask a serious question? What were you doing in Guatemala?
1: I was visiting a family.
3: Oh, that's what you were doing, visiting a family. Yeah.
1: And then I did, they belonged to a group called Schoenstatt, and I was part of like a Schoenstatt couples meeting, and it was awesome.
3: Did you really speak some Spanish down there?
1: Phenomenal people. I did speak some Spanish.
0: Hola.
1: But they all spoke English.
3: Kind of like my experience when I was down there.
1: Basically.
0: Wait, that people speak English to you or you spoke some Spanish?
3: I've spoken a little bit of Spanish, but most people just spoke English to me.
1: They were all, I believe, 10 out of 12 of them, maybe 11 out of 12 of them are native Guatemalans, but they all spoke English as well. So with the meeting we had in English, but I had like some dinner with the family and they spoke Spanish. And I got to be there for I'm pregnant reveal. So there was like a whole family together gathering and like one of the couples like was pregnant.
0: Okay.
1: And they like revealed it to the family and they like had like the niece like write it on a piece of paper and give it to whoever. And I got to be there for that. And that was pretty sweet.
3: Awesome. That's pretty sweet.
0: I didn't realize that's a thing.
1: And
0: I don't have to be up on the things, but I knew like gender reveal was a thing, but okay.
1: This was the gender reveal before gender reveals were revealed. But I did, part of the whole punchline story is I just gave a talk at Seek about being at the Mono Loco and I got to be at the Mono Loco again. We went to Antigua and went to the Mono Loco. That's nachos.
3: It's
1: more the thought that counts.
0: Now, were the nachos as you remember them, were they better? Were they worse? Or it's like, eh.
1: They were good, but it's not about the nachos. It's about, I prayed for nachos and nachos came at the Mono Loco.
3: It's about the Home Run Derby. And it's about the explosion of the volcano. It's about good French fries.
0: Right. That's what it's about.
3: It's about
0: with brothers and rejoicing in what they rejoice in.
1: Do you guys freak out every time you see the sun? Sun's way crazier than a volcano, just so you know. It's just going, it's like there all the time.
0: Yeah.
3: It's not a natural disaster, bro.
1: It's literally like the most natural of disasters. It's just this

0: ball of gas constantly.
1: Okay. Maybe we don't freak out every time we see the sun because we see it every day. Okay?
0: Yeah.
1: But I don't see every day a volcano erupting, which should cause some sort of like, wow, that's crazy.
0: Maybe you need to rethink your life choices so you can see a volcano erupt every day.
1: Move down to Guatemala?
0: Maybe.
1: Okay. I'm there.
0: Maybe.
1: My life
0: also,
1: choices.
0: I had a pickleball conversion. Again, I had a weird life. I played pickleball at like a very official pickleball place in Guatemala. The woman who is with child, part of this family, used to be the number one women's tennis player in all of Guatemala. And we played pickleball. And it was a lot of fun. So, and it actually felt like a sport. So yeah. I've had a conversion there.
1: Was she owning you on the pickleball court? It's okay to say yes.
2: You got owned place. By a she was pregnant. That's awesome.
0: Yeah. I mean, the answer is yes. Mm-hmm. Say if we played a one-on-one game, which we didn't, and you played a 21, the average score would be like 21 to 13, probably. Okay. Well, so it's not like absolute.
2: He's a little generous.
0: Pretty.
2: Just kidding.
0: Look at this guy. Maybe I'm wrong. Maybe I'm wrong. Mm-hmm. You would beat me at basketball with a greater discrepancy than she would beat me at pickleball.
2: Hey, you guys remember that height. Time we played basketball in Guatemala and I won a few games against you both?
1: Yeah. Old running man over here.
2: All of a sudden, I came out of nowhere and you guys were like, whoa, what's going on with him?
1: Where did this come from?
0: This was back in 2000.
1: We are all deacons at this point.
0: 2017. Yeah. Last time Father Angels did something competitive.
1: Wow. Nah, but you were on a bum ankle because you kept running and the streets are cobblestone.
0: Just walking around, I rolled my ankles.
1: Yeah. And then Father Angels, I think, right, we had to take Father Mark Mary to the hospital because you broke his ankles on the court, right?
0: Come on. Perfect joy. Perfect joy.
1: Look,
0: me and St. Francis.
1: You asked for the appetizer. You can't send it back to the kitchen. Okay, I don't want this. You asked for it.
0: That was just me transitioning.
1: It's your finger foods, buddy.
2: Back to St. Francis.
0: Finger foods are the best foods. So what we're talking about today is Father Angels. Go. Before
2: the Father.
0: You're supposed to do an ad.
2: Here's the advertisement for Father Mark Mary's book, Ascension. Press the Father. 30 meditations to draw you into the heart of God.
0: Is it any good?
2: It's excellent. I mean, I just got it this morning.
1: If you were to write an Amazon review about this book, what would you say?
3: Something like something crazy.
2: You use a word like riveting. We should actually write endorsements for Father Mark Mary's book. Why don't they ever ask me? I'm gonna write an endorsement.
0: Why? Because I don't think any of you guys had time.
1: Sorry.
0: That's why.
1: By the way, this is a total random thing. Recently, I was looking into going bowling with our young adult, or not young adults, with our kids, our teenagers. And I was looking at bowling alleys in the area. I was like, let me see what the Yelp reviews say about bowling alleys. The Yelp review world is crazy. It's just crazy, the things that people bring up. Like, people were questioning, like, the person, like, behind the desk, whether he graduated college. Like, why is this even a thing of, like, anyway, so I... Reviews brought that up, and it's like, wow, this is. And I spent more time looking at the reviews than I actually did, like looking for the bowling alleys.
0: Which thank you for being nice in your reviews, public mm-hmm. reviews of us. You recently got a positive one about your filibuster analogy for praying the rosary.
1: Awesome.
0: The whole review is just to say, nice job, Father PT.
1: I appreciate that. Thank you, person who wrote that review.
0: Great. So, we're gonna get into it. And the, I'm gonna kind of propose a principle. And you guys can tell me whether or not this is true. We actually might have already talked about it on the podcast.
1: Thank you.
0: The idea of how there's like an order to things in the natural world, that there's also an order to things in the supernatural. I think we talked about that, right? Like the idea of, you know, like for a child, you come into the world when you're like totally dependent, right? And you're loved there. And you just receive sort of your the idea, the proposal, the plan is that you kind of receive this sacrificial ongoing love and delight from your parents while you are like totally poor and unable. And then, you know, eventually as you get older and you're able to respond more and more and more and sort of to imitate what you have received. That's kind of the idea. And I do believe that there's something of that in the supernatural space, that there is like the starting point is the reception of the Father's love, his care, his goodness and his delight, right? As Jesus begins his public ministry, begins at the waters of the baptism where the heavens are rended open and God the Father says, this is my beloved son, whom I'm well pleased. And even again, that this is

0: sort of, again, that happens in the life of Jesus before he goes on to his passion, the transfiguration, that this is kind of the starting point that we want to keep going back to. And so that's our journey, our pilgrimage to the Father, in the Father, with the Father, for the Father, whatever, however you want to say it, with the Son, in the Son, to the Father. We're going to start with like this, the Father's delight and this Father's love and the Father's care for us. And I'm going to tell the story of the second chapter. So far, no comments.
1: No comment.
2: No comment.
0: Okay. I didn't really set you guys up for a comment. But
3: okay. You're doing great.
2: Yeah.
0: But it would have been, you know, just for the flow of the thing, it would have been smarter to break it up with some back and forth before I continue on. But
2: hey, look, just continue on. We delight in you too, just as Father does.
0: Maybe don't touch me. So this is a true story, and basically, I'm going to tell like this. I'm not going to tell it the exact way. Like, I'm not going to tell the full story of it as it is in the book. But there's this dad I was talking to, and he's sharing this story. He has an adult daughter. I believe she's probably 20 or 21, maybe a little bit older this time, who has cerebral palsy, and it's sort of a case which has her bound to her wheelchair. And you know, I think as we've experienced just in some families we know, you know, to have a child with a permanent state that makes them kind of like particularly dependent on the parents for life, right? And kind of all the things. There's a reality which it ongoingly pulls something out of the parents. Like there's never a day off. And I think from the outside, it might look, you know, and I'm sure for some, in some ways it is, like, it's like, man, it feels like that's a lot. It's a lot. And as this dad was telling me his experience as being a father with his daughter, I changed some of the names in the book. I don't remember what I call her in the book. What do we call her in the book?
2: I'm sorry, I don't have it really accessible.
0: Chapter 10. Sorry. Angèle. Okay, we'll call her Angèle. So the dad's talking about his, again, adult daughter, Angèle. And he's saying how much... he's going through the morning routine. He's like, yeah, so every morning I wake up, you know, before work about 6 o'clock, and I go to her in her room, and I pick her up and I take her to the bathroom, and we kind of get her started, like freshened up for the day. And then we go downstairs and I pour her a glass of orange juice and we have like our toast together. And then very, very like deeply, all of a sudden he gets very moved, very, very moved. And he's kind of this kind of rough and tumble blue collar guy. And he says, Father, and this is the best part of my day. This is the best part of my day. And I remember it being so moving, in part because of how quickly this like movement happened, where he's kind of, again, this kind of tough, like man's man, blue collar guy, gets his, like, you know, for a living, he gets his hands dirty. And he's telling this story about his daughter. And then, you know, he says like, and it's the best part of my day. And, I just like, yeah. And I think, right, cause part of the idea is just, it feels like, it just feels like it might be a lot and it might be tiresome and it might be like experiences like this thing I have to do every day. Right. But the love of a father and the love of this father for his daughter, right. It's like, no, like this, like, because of the father, this time where I get to take care of and be with my daughter in this special way, something I do every day. It's the best part of my day. And I just found that a really beautiful insight into the heart of a father.
2: Yeah, and that goes to, like, once again, how you introduced everything with the order of created things. And so, like, a part of the heart of the father is just to care for his children, you know, whatever shape or form that takes. And whether it's pouring yourself out daily or, like, in this beautiful, tangible way with Travis, I believe the father's name is right in the book. Anyway, Travis and Angèle, I'm pretty sure about that.
0: Yes.
2: it's whatever shape or form that takes, it's the heart of the father is to provide and be there for, in this case, a daughter. But once again, it's going back to the created order where, like, as children, you have to be able to be taken care of. Like, it would be crazy to think of, you know, Miracles happen, but like Angel getting up and just take care of myself to do that. You know, like, no, you know, we got this. And it's a beautiful place to begin that. Once again, his heart is just moved with joy. His heart is moved with, like, this is where I belong. And this is like, yeah, you're my priority. And my heart is for you. And the first thing I'm going to do in the morning is be with you. And everything else that happens is whatever it is throughout the day, but to the point where I can well up in a conversation and say, this is the best part of my day. And like, we translate that from this earthly father to our heavenly father. And we could be stuck in our infirmities or in the different ways in which like, no, I rather you not take care of me. I'd rather you not be with me in this way. But he's like, no. Being with you in this way is the best part, because we're dependent, whether we like it or not. We try to be independent, but we have to be eventually totally dependent on the Father. And I know it's a process that has to happen for all of us, but his heart for us is like, this is, you are the best part of my day, taking care of you and caring for you this way. And just being with you at the end of the day, you don't have to do anything. It's just, I just want to enjoy your presence and company. And so, yeah.
4: The title of this, or at least the heading, is The Father's Delight. And it's interesting because when you say like, hey, tell me, like, define delight for me, we're like, well, I can like talk about delight, but it's kind of hard to like capture just like in words. But when you give an example, you're like the father's, Travis sitting down with his daughter, and then, or at least when he's telling the story, like the movement, Father Mark Mary, that you captured there of like him becoming emotional and talking about like this is the best part of my day. The movement of the father's heart there is delight. And I'm just struck by that, because like the delight of the father in his daughter, because that's like unconditional love. Like can't really do anything in theory, you can't really like do anything. She just has to let herself be loved, but her presence and probably her face, her smile, like a lot of things about her, like just cause his heart to well up in delight. And what I'm struck by is like, it's the uncalculated love of Travis, of the dad. Like he when he gets up every morning, and he might, you know, again, in the struggle, like I understand how we have to get up out of bed every day and say, okay, I'm going to say yes to my fatherhood. But it seems like the type of man and the type of fatherly heart that he has is like, it's uncalculated. He's like, I'm doing this because this is who I am. And I'm not like discerning or like, okay, like, should I not? Or like kind of distant or cold or whatever. Like, I just got to get her out of bed, take her, you know, it's like, it's not because I have to. It's like this uncalculated gift of self. And now I'm sitting at the table and we're having breakfast together. And like, he has given himself to his daughter and they're having this exchange of love. And you're like, oh man, this is like the purity of the delight we're talking about. There's a love here that's beyond anything we can like measure, right? And that's, again, we're tasting something of the divine there, right? Because when the delight of the Father goes beyond like human understanding or kind of like just human mechanisms or measurements, you're like, oh man, like we're tasting something of the way God loves, right? But again, I guess that what moves me is just again, the clarity there is that it's the beauty of the light and the uncalculated gift of self that kind of captures it.
5: Just to use that word, like it's almost a sacramental, like there's something that's so other in the way that God loves, and that Travis is the way he loves his daughter is quite beautiful. We use the word routine, like it's Travis's routine for his daughter, but routine's kind of like, well, he just does this every day, but there's nothing really routine about it, right? Like there could be this sense that, okay, like there's an obedience. There's like, okay, this is what I do every day. This is my responsibility. My wife asked me to do this. This is just my duty to do this at this time so my wife can sleep in or whatever. And so like that kind of compliance is an interesting, like, well, then I might, you know, you might as well just be the hired nurse to be able to come in and do that, right? But you just see in his routine, it's not compliance at all. It's the gift of love that it's almost like his favorite thing to do. The mystery is like we all get to pick our favorite things to do, but like his like choice to love his daughter and to be with daughter in his way, it's almost like you get a sense that this is like an exciting part of his day. that he would never give up.

0: because he just loves to do it, right? So yeah, it's just beautiful. It's like, no, it's his daily routine is a daily opportunity to like the joyful gift of delighting and loving his daughter in this way. And like Father Eustace said, that it's like that what bursts forth from that is this like explosion of the way the Father loves, you know, in a delighting way.
1: Sorry, just coming over here. I saw, I think it's for like some medical, I don't know if it's like New York Presbyterian or some hospital, but it's an advertisement. I was like, it's anyway, there's a guy that said, and it's like a picture of a man like throwing a baseball. It's like he had a heart attack. 2 days later, he was coaching. Like he had two heart attacks. 2 days later, he was coaching. I was like, huh, that doesn't seem to be the best. You know, you want to take some time off and then whatever it is. But I think what that speaks to is like, hey, just get back up and do what you were doing before and just like don't take time to recover. Don't, you know, like just that mentality, I think sometimes we could espouse with the world of like, I just got to pick my bootstraps up and keep going, keep going, keep going, keep working. And this speaks the total opposite of, no, let yourself be loved. You know, like let your Father care for you. And granted, right, with the advertisement, there's probably more to the backstory. I don't know, but it's just like a quick whatever. I'm just looking at it. And in the story too, just glancing at it briefly, like his supervisor at work, right, was noticing that he was tired. And right, once again, outside looking in, she's probably like, hey, buddy, you come into tired to work. Like maybe you could figure out something else about this problem or this issue. He's like, you don't get it. It's my daughter, basically. You know, he didn't say that, but just like once again, the Father's heart is for you. Is not like, oh, you're an issue, but like, no, you're my daughter. You're my son, and I will care for you, and I will move. I mean, heaven and earth is an expression, but he gives up his son for us, you know, and so. It is something where that's how the Father loves. He doesn't want you just to get up and just pull your bootstraps and especially if you're hurting or in a place where you need rest and like, hey, I will take care of you. I am for you. And so just allow me to do things. Once again, going back to that created order of, hey, you're a child, be a child. Be a child of the Father who cares for you in this deep, intimate way. And so just to rest there.
2: Thank you.
1: You're welcome.
2: And I think part of the way I will approach these as we go through the book on the podcast, or we won't go through the entirety of the book, is again like that in the introduction or in our introductory episode, we talked about this whole like repent, believe in the good news, that this, the first part, like these stories and like the truth being communicated is part of the good news that then can lead us to a behavior change as the fruit of that good news. And so like the good news that I think the truth of who you have in your Heavenly Father is this, like, this is the good news. And this is the truth of who you are to Him, right? Because there's a huge pressure in this world to not be a burden. People really, really struggle if they feel like they're a burden to others. And there's just a lot of emphasis put on not being that. And there's a lot of just personal guilt or shame, just all wrapped up if we feel like we are a burden. But also, like it's not enough for us just to be like for us to actually be a burden and somebody just kind of like keep stepping up and like doing what they need to do, right? Like if someone is serving us or doing something for us because they have to do it, because it's their job, because it's their responsibility, like that just doesn't quite, there's something about that doesn't totally fulfill like our desire. Like we're actually made to be loved, and to like be joyfully served and to joyfully be rejoiced and joyfully be delighted in as we are, even in these places of being a burden, right? And I think that's like, we know this probably like with our work with the poor. If we're doing stuff with our neighbors, stuff like that, and we kind of like, we're just like cooking through it real quick and there's not like, there's, if you kind of are doing the thing, but you're communicating like I'm doing, like this is like a burden and inconvenience to me. Like it's not love. And so I think the good news is this, like God delights in you. Like as this earthly father delights in his earthly daughter, how much more so does your heavenly Father delight in caring for you? And these things which, if you will, make us have inabilities, make us have imperfections, which make us need him, like he even delights in those because they're occasions of intimacy. They're occasions of closeness to him. And so, I just think that there's an experience of like, well, these things where I am unable, these things where I'm not self-sufficient, I can look at those and kind of condemn them as like obstacles, as problems to be solved. Before, like this earthly father in the story, his daughter is always so close to him because of some of her struggles, right? And I think that where we have some struggles, and they, if we bring them

0: Why do you think we feel that way though? Why do we, everybody, because it's totally true. Like when you try to help someone or, hey, call me anytime or, hey, whatever you need, whatever, we just all experience this way of being burdened, or like we're a burden. We don't want to be a burden. That's just like such a thing. Mm-hmm.
1: I don't know, in your situation, it's just really hard. You're just a burden.
2: You're just really annoying.
1: It's just really hard to be around. To be honest, I'm sorry. I don't know what's...
3: Yeah. I don't know. Once again, it's just that, yeah, I just have to pull my weight, you know, constantly just pulling my weight on things. And if I reach out for help, then I feel like either I owe you or I'm not pulling my weight, you know, and yeah, sometimes people just really struggle with that and coming to the place of understanding that, okay, I can't have everything figured out. Because once again, I think there's the desire to have the appearance like, yeah, like I have all my stuff together, you know, and all my ducks are in a row. And if I do reach out for help, right, or I do seem like a burden, or I am causing extra work for somebody, then it could be like, oh, see, this is why you're not such a good fill in the blank, or this is why this, it pokes at like some sort of, not wound, but some sort of deficiency that we feel like we have. And so I think that's a part of it, you know?
0: Yeah. I think this answer is not a cop-out, because I don't attempt here to answer the fullness of the question, but the idea is, I think there is, because of the fall, there's a fundamental insecurity, right? I think we just carry it around that, like, we actually don't feel like we have a place in the world. And so we carry around this insecurity. And so it just, I think it affects us relationally, like how, and I think the thinking that I have to figure it out all by myself, or I have to be perfect, and it's like all up to me. And so, like, I think there's an insecurity that kind of breaks our ability to receive love. And it's all on me, or right? I gotta toil for everything. And so whenever I like or am in need, it just doesn't, we just don't like it. Right. And I don't know. I mean, that's simple, but I do think it's like capturing like something, because I think it's an inheritance that we all experience, that we don't want to be a burden. We don't want to be needy. Right.
4: But I think it's good. And it's some good thoughts. And Father Mark Mary, I think it's great. Like this is chapter two, but just the recognition of like, wow, like I think we all, if we want to experience the Father's love, we have to accept being in need, and that we don't have to like pretend, we don't have to get it all together. We don't have to like do something before we allow him to come and clean us up. Right. And so I'm struck by that, but I do know it's like this universal thing that no one wants to be a burden. And so I think we have to kind of face that and recognize that and work against it when it comes to even being loved by other people. But also just when it comes to being loved and like placing a new hope in God the Father.
3: And typically, like, I mean, we've all experienced this where people may have sometimes said, Father, I'm sorry to take up your time, yeah, exactly. Or I'm sorry to be a burden to you. At least my experience is like, you're not actually like, hey, this is my job. I'm supposed to be present to you type of thing, where when you feel like when that comes up as far as being a burden, like who says that? You know, like who's the one speaking? Is that the Father saying, oh, you're such a burden to me, you're here again, you know? Or is it the evil one once again poking at some sort of insecurity or something that is some chink in the armor, if you will, of our identity? I think oftentimes, even when I do some self-reflection for myself, it's just like, okay, yeah, like my Father doesn't speak that way. It's not my dad talking right now. It's just definitely the evil one, where the fear of like asking somebody for help, or the fear of being looking like not as much of a man, or being insecure in certain things. And like, it's okay, like, because like I know my dad loves me, my Father loves me, and it's okay. I could ask for these things. And so the same thing is true with the Father. If we feel like if I go to him, it's going to be like, oh, the eye roll again, you again, you know, like that's not his heart for us. But once again, just ask the question, like, who's telling me that I'm a burden? And most likely we'll find that it's not the Father, but it's once again, the evil one reproposing things to us in a way to kind of get us off of where we should be.
1: And yeah, 100%. I want to be real with how we approach this stuff. Is I think part of the reason that people experience and really struggle with the insecurity of being a burden is because there's also a lot of life experiences which tell you, which punish you if you will, like can't keep up. And so there's a lot of voice, and this is why, again, it's so important to stay focused on Jesus and stay through him.

0: they focus on the father, because there's just a lot of lies out there that are saying like, you cannot be a burden, and which move towards rejection and condemnation in places of imperfection and inability. And that's like, that's just a terrible way to go about life. Cause I can't be a burden, but I'm also imperfect. And I'm like, I'm not self-contained and I'm not self-reliant. Like I need help. And that's where, again, it's part of the Christian life to create space for people to be needy and to be imperfect and to, you know what I mean? Like that's part of the whole thing, but also just to know like with God, like he gets it, he knows it. And it's part of how he keeps us, he draws us close to him. I was thinking about from like kind of an indirect way, the experience of St. Paul where he's struggling. It's like he's got this thing, he's this struggle and he can't get rid of it. And then the Lord says to him, like, my grace is sufficient for you, for my strength is made perfect in weakness. That there's this part in which we can experience limitations and vulnerability and poverty, even in our moral strength and our ability to follow the Lord and say yes. But if we allow these things to keep bringing us back to him, this is a place in which our weakness, like his power can be perfected in our weakness. This is kind of what it looks like for the Father to continue to delight and rejoice in opportunities to care for us when these things just keep us close to him. And so I think that's the movement. The movement is not to reject and to self-condemn and self-accuse where we're vulnerable and weak and struggling. To accept that we are human beings and this is part of our reality, but not to like remain isolated in it, but to allow our neediness, if you will, to bring us to the Lord. Like, so again, to cast our cares on him because he cares for us.
1: And I mean, anyway, not to go down a different path, but this is coming out, we just would have celebrated Divine Mercy Sunday, right? Like, and that's specifically Jesus' message, like, hey, like the more hurt, broken stuff you got going on, the more I'm attracted to you. Like, so come on, let's bring it. And so, and the truth is like, if we were perfect, we would have no need of God, right? And so praise God that we're imperfect. Praise God that we have these things. And I know in the moment, it doesn't feel like, okay, thank God I'm struggling, I'm broken, I'm like all these different things. That's not our experience. But once again, the Father's heart for us, like, thank you, come on. Like, I want to be with you. I want to make the toast for you, make orange juice, and I just want to delight in you. And you might not feel the best about yourself, but I delight in you. And we together, we can move past this, you know, and together I'm with you in this place. And so once again, just noting, of course, right, Jesus just shows deeper once again the heart of the Father in the sense of there's nothing I would hold back for you from my mercy. So if it's a sin that's keeping us back, just know that that's the place properly is at the heart of the heart of the Father through Jesus' mercy, and to experience his love there, to experience his redeeming action as he showed us on the cross, but even more so once again, to know that we have a place of one who loves us. So.
2: Do you want to go on to this other story?
0: No.
2: Okay, cool. Because I was going to say something, but I didn't. If you wanted space to do that.
0: Were you going to say something? Oh, go ahead, say. Yeah, okay. I think we're just going to stay on that one story today.
2: Great, perfect. Yeah, what strikes me is it might sound like this is too good to be true, that like the delight of the Father. And again, it's such a, like a great story because it's a daily thing that Travis has to do, is like get his daughter out of bed. And it strikes me that that's like a part of the good news. Or actually a big part is that we have daily access to this in our prayer. Like the Father, it's not like a one and done thing. Like, okay, like I delight in you, but like we got to work on other things. It's a daily experience of prayer, like to get up and be with the Father. And again, Jesus ushers this in prayer because that's what he did. He got up every single day and went to pray with his Father and he could experience the delight of the Father, the unconditional, uncalculated delight that I choose you, I love you, and I love you like for the gift of who you are. You know? And so I just, again, the encouragement and the good news is that this is the daily access we have to the Father, that he wants to delight in us all the time, not just the one time or not just when we have it all together or our good days where we kind of have our, you know, just everything a bit more cleaned up. We have brothers, this is the gift of our prayer. We have daily access to the Father's heart who delights in us. And, I mean, it's kind of an understatement to say that's the good news of the gospel, right? But that's like the grace, it's the daily access.
1: Yeah, and just to, sorry, follow up on that, like if you don't, like Jesus offered us recently, once again, Len, those who daily pick up their cross and follow me are my disciples. So if he's offering like this daily hardship, if you will, because it's not easy to pick up your cross, there has to be like a daily, daily thing that, that brings you back into revelation, into relationship with the Father. And so just to double down on that, like it's obviously we're called to do this daily, but even more so specifically with our cross, but we can experience daily the gift of the Father and his light in us.
3: Just this distinction too, as well, like he's preparing here for the day, but then he like makes breakfast and like there's this enjoyment of a meal together. So just the recognition that he is doing things for her, like that she can't do, but it's all for the sake of being with and for the sake of enjoying time with, you know. And that's just a powerful thing that the Father doesn't have an agenda. He's not doing all these things so for the sake of another reason other than just being with us, other than just delighting in relationship to be with us, which is just beautiful.
1: Yeah.
0: One of a reading here is from Deuteronomy. God found him in a desert land and in the howling waste of the wilderness. He encircled him. He cared for him. He kept him as the apple of his eye. I think I propose that as like the good news. It's just again that like you're the Father delights for you, he delights in caring for you. You are the apple of his eye. And again, God can do this in a unique way because he does all with all of his being. And so there is a way in which you are totally like the apple of the eye of God. And that's a big deal. and so again, like we want to keep this in good Christian anthropology and good, just sort of good theology, good spirituality, et cetera. Like, you and I are contingent beings. You and I are imperfect beings. We are dependent on God, which means that like, again, we're not self-contained. We can't just do it all by ourselves. But that's okay. Like, that's not bad news. God delights in caring for you. He's come, right? Not for the righteous, but for the sinner. Not for the healthy, but the sick, whatever. Like, he's come to care for you. And he delights in these vulnerabilities, these whatever we have. And he even wills them in times. Like, he permits them, wills them. Because this is what brings us close to him. And this is how his power, his fatherly love is made perfect in our weakness and our dependence. And so I think the movement is not, again, to fight, to reject, to sort of self-condemn, but to keep bringing these and allowing these be occasions of intimacy and dependence and relationship and receiving the care of the Father. You got something else we're going to throw in there?
1: Just the election that the Father chooses you, in the sense of, like, it would not have been crazy for Travis to get a home aide to do this for him. You know, it would not have been crazy for Travis to have a sister, a friend to, hey, look, I got to go to work. And do you mind taking care of Angel this morning or these mornings? But he's made the choice to be with his daughter. You know, like, despite everything else, this is my priority and she is my priority. And in the same way, like, God could have chose any way to save us. God could have chose any way. The Father could have chosen any way to reveal himself. But like, he desires to be with us in the struggle. He desires to be with us. And then just to once again, communicate to our hearts that we're not a burden. And he's chosen us, specifically us. And that's where I think we could rest once again. So that's it. And the contribution.
0: Amen. Anybody else got a contribution? Who did you say a prayer last time?
1: You know, I said the prayer last time.
2: Oh yeah, you did it. You did a pump fake. You did the Mahomes.
0: I did the Jason. Yeah. No, I did not. I did
2: the Mahomes.
0: I did not. I had nothing to do with the Mahomes. Williams.
1: I'm gonna look this way. I'm gonna go that way.
0: All star game, yeah, behind bro. The back, off the elbow.
2: Patrick Mahomes.
0: That had nothing to do with it. It was a basketball. I passed the basketball. There's no football involved. I don't know why you're going to a football image.
1: Hey, let's
0: can you close this with prayer?
2: I just need to get a hold of myself here. In the name of the Father and the Son and the Holy Spirit.
0: Amen.
2: Father, we praise you and adore you and love you. Thank you for just being so good to us, particularly in delighting in us at every moment. Thank you just for the daily experience, the daily access we have to your heart, that particularly in the sacraments, in the word of God, and our relationship with Jesus, that just communicates to us your sheer delight in us. We just ask for just a new anointing on this relationship with you, that we could experience this every day, the way you unconditionally delight and choose us, and receive the truth that we're not a burden to you. And just you're so attracted to our hearts, especially the places that hurt or we struggle. And you just want to come and to love us and care for us and be with us. I just pray for this grace to be so tangible for everyone who's listening.

0: and just letting our hearts well up in gratitude for the gift of your delight. We ask this all through Christ our Lord.
1: Amen.
2: Amen. Okay. Thank you too. We got the DeSales Journal from Ohio University.
0: Sweet.
2: I love my Bobcat. Thank you to Issy Morton Dye, who gave us the journal that she helps. I guess she's the editor of it, from the Catholic crew at DeSales at DeSales Journal, Ohio University.
1: Nice.
2: Yeah, it came out nice. Very, very nice. Thanks to everyone. Good job. You guys got?
0: No.
3: I don't have anybody. Sorry.
2: It's okay. Sorry, you're not a burden. I delight in you.
0: Thank you. I delight me too.
2: All right. The Father. 30 meditations driving in the heart of God.
0: One meditation down.
2: Get it down by
1: 29 to go. 29 weeks.
2: By the award-winning book or author, Habits for Holiness.
1: Fifth best book.
0: By Father Ash.

0: St. Thérèse is the youngest doctor of the church. She was born in France on January 2, 1873, and is the daughter of St. Zélie and St. Louis. At age 15, she entered the Carmelite convent in Lisieux to give her whole life to God. She was known as the Little Flower, and she followed the Little Way, which is doing the ordinary with extraordinary love. She died on September 30th, 1897, at the age of 24, and was canonized in 1925. She is the patron saint of missionaries. St. Thérèse can teach us so much about serving others in the tasks of everyday life. St. Thérèse says, "Holiness consists simply in doing God's will and being just what God wants us to be." Like St. Thérèse, we are called to shine God's light to others in our everyday life.
1: Hello, I'm Bishop Reed here in Christ Cathedral in Garden Grove, California. I want to invite you to join me in meditating on the mysteries of the Holy Rosary throughout the course of every day, right here on Catholic TV, America's Catholic Television Network.

0: Just between us, Eleanor McCullen is a mother and a grandmother of six and a woman who offers hope, health, and love to mothers-to-be. She's our guest today, and this is InterNotes. So, Eleanor, you experienced in your life kind of a dramatic conversion, something that we all should be able to experience. It's good for us.
1: It is, Father. I'll be happy to share it with you.
0: I wish you would.
1: Well, I always was Catholic. I grew up Catholic, went to Catholic school, married a Catholic boy, and thought I was fine.
0: And still married to that Catholic
1: still
0: boy.
1: Still 57 years.
0: Wow.
1: To the same guy.
0: Unbelievable. So, is he behaving himself, by the way?
1: Pretty much. Anyway, so I was fine. I went to Catholic school, and I thought everything was good. Mm-hmm. But I think toward the end of the 90s, Father, maybe 97 or 98, I was getting restless, getting lukewarm, actually. And Jesus said, if you're lukewarm, I'll spit you out. So lukewarm, what does that mean? Missing mass, if I had a headache, going to confession, making excuses. But I didn't think anything was wrong with that.
0: Did something happen dramatic, though? Like, well, you know, St. Paul got thrown off his horse?
1: Well, I went to a mass one time. It was a year 2000 in Waltham, and it was Father Tom DiLorenzo's mass.
0: You know him well.
1: So I was there, and I thought, well, let me try this. So I guess I was looking. Like St. Augustine said, you're restless. Uh-huh. Until you rest in him.
0: Oh, sure, right.
1: So I went that Wednesday night, and I was sitting there, and Father Tom does do beautiful homilies, but it was so long, Father. I said, I'm leaving. So I got up to leave, and I couldn't move. And there were 200 people in the chapel, and I was restrained. And I don't know, I wasn't scared. It felt good. I was warm. I felt good, but I couldn't understand why.
0: Wow.
1: I couldn't get up.
0: That's amazing.
1: At the same time, I collapsed in tears. And there were so many people there, but I was in tears. I didn't know anybody was there. I didn't care if anybody heard me crying. I just cried and cried and cried. And
0: I'll say,
1: I was convicted.
0: Dramatic.
1: The Lord captured me.
0: Huh.
1: He captured me. And there was no debate. You might say, oh, isn't that good? You obeyed him. There was no debate, Father. I couldn't get up. I was crying. I was a prisoner of love.
0: Huh.
1: That's what happened.
0: So you no longer complain about long homilies.
1: Absolutely not. Absolutely not. And so I knew then that I had to get to confession. Mm-hmm. I was convicted. I went to confession the following Saturday because it had been about 14 years since I had been to confession. So the problem with me, Father, I thought I was fine. But I was lost, and the Lord brought me back.
0: Oh, and you didn't even really know that you were lost.
1: Exactly. If you don't know you're lost, you're not going to ask anybody to find you. You just go along. But he captured my heart. I think before, I knew about Jesus.
0: Yeah.
1: But that night in the year 2000, I knew Jesus.
0: And, of course, Pope Francis is encouraging us to seek out that encounter.
1: That's right.
0: With the Lord and with the people that God has placed in our life, which includes,
1: right,
0: by the way, the unborn. And in all of this, after your conversion, how did you develop,
1: right,
0: how can I put this, such a need to speak out for the unborn?
1: That's a good question, Father. What happened? I was enjoying my honeymoon. I was in love with Jesus Christ.
0: Okay.
1: Everything was good. And Father Tom said to me one day, well, Eleanor, why do you think that happened? I said, I don't know. He said, it's not about you. You have to give out to the community and build up the kingdom of God. I never heard about that, Father. I went 14 years to Catholic school. Maybe the nuns told me that,
0: yeah,
1: but it went over my head.
0: In one ear, out the other.
1: That's
0: as
1: right.
0: My mother used to say.
1: So, yeah. I said to Father Tom, well, what could I do? I'm old, I'm a grandmother. There's nothing I could do. And he mentioned a few things, and one of the things he mentioned was you could pray the rosary outside of Planned Parenthood.
0: Oh, okay.
1: And all of a sudden, I said, I think I could do that.
0: Mm-hmm.
1: He also mentioned, he said, I could see you working at a prison.

0: which I also do that. And well, that will be another program.
1: Okay.
0: But I do prison ministry. But back to this, I said, really, Father, I could do that. I could pray outside of Planned Parenthood. And that's how I began. Hmm. And I went on it. It was August of 2000. It'll be 15 years this summer. And you know what? Father said, Eleanor, because I was afraid. He said, Eleanor, step out in faith. Just do it. So I did it. And I was there praying. I prayed for 6 months. And I want to mention this, Father. Prayer is powerful. Outside of Planned Parenthood, to have 5, 6, 7, 10 people praying mm-hmm. quietly, mm-hmm. that is a very powerful witness. Mm-hmm. So I did it for 6 months. And all of a sudden, one of the counselors was sick one morning. And
1: these are the sidewalk counselors.
0: Right.
1: Okay. Right.
0: And they asked me to fill in. Right. There again, I took a step in faith because I was scared.
1: Just like Father Tom told
0: right.
1: you to.
0: So I said, all right, I'll try it. So what happened, Father, my first day is what happened. A baby was saved. And I want to say this too, Father, from the beginning. Anything I tell you, it's all glory goes to God. I want to make sure everybody
1: as
0: understands
1: it should be.
0: That.
1: Yeah.
0: So I'm standing there and I'm frightened. And a couple come to go into Planned Parenthood.
1: Right.
0: And I don't think I even said anything. I might have said good morning. Well, when the gentleman came out to put some money in the meter, I said, could I help you this morning? And he said, no, I don't think so. Kind
1: okay.
0: of brushed me off.
1: Right.
0: So I said, well, okay, I understand. But could I just ask you a question? Do you know the baby in the womb? Do you know when the heart starts to beat? And he said, no. And he kind of pushed me away. Oh, no, he guessed. He said, 3 months to get rid of me. So I said, well, no, it's actually 21 days. So then I said, do you know anything about DNA? I said, I just want to ask you one more question. I said, do you know anything about DNA? And he said, he didn't. And I explained that's the personality of the child, the facial structures of the child. I said, do you know that happens at the moment of conception? Well, now I have his attention.
1: Hmm.
0: He said, I didn't know that. I said, well, is this your wife? And he said, yes. I said, well, you have to go in and get her out. This is a little baby. And I gave him one more bit of education because, Father, we don't know what goes on in our body.
1: Mm-hmm.
0: And education is imperative. So I think we talked about brain waves. So he did go in. And within 10 minutes, I thought, okay, that's good. He came out with her. And when I'm telling you right now, Father, I can picture them standing there.
1: Mm.
0: And he said, here she is. So I didn't know what to do then. So I put them in my car. And I drove them to my house.
1: Okay.
0: And I looked in the telephone book to find out what to do. In those days, we're talking 15 years ago. Now we do follow-up and we care. The aftercare is so
1: it's
0: important.
1: A whole strategy.
0: But in those days, I think if a couple came out, I would say, well, thank you. I'll pray for you. And they'd be on your way. Yeah. But now you have to hold their hand through the 9 months and beyond. Okay. So they're in the living room, don't know what to do, look in the telephone book, and I call Pregnancy Help. And I wasn't, Pregnancy Help is excellent. That's the Archdiocese office. But they did not pick up. So I called another number, and it was in Dorchester. And it was Reverend John Enzor. And I said, Reverend, I have a couple thinking of abortion. He said, bring them down immediately. We drove from Newton to Dorchester. He was there. The ultrasound person was there. They had the ultrasound. They kept the baby. And they named him Abraham, and he's like 14 now.
1: There you are.
0: Yeah, there you are, Father.
1: Well, that first very positive experience yes. must have been a help to you, because mm-hmm. I'd love to talk to you. We're going to take a little break. But just
0: okay.
1: about what really deep down motivates you,
0: all
1: and
0: right.
1: also if there's a kind of strategy now that you've sure. been doing this for 15 years. But we're going to do that after a quick break.
2: This feast day was established in 1573 in honor of a 16th century Christian victory against the Turkish invasion. Pope St. Pius V attributed this victory to the intercession of Our Lady, who was invoked on the day of the battle where people all throughout Europe prayed the rosary. This month is the month of the rosary and reminds us of the importance of praying the rosary. The rosary means garland of roses. Moved by a vision of the Blessed Mother in 1214, St. Dominic devised the rosary as we know of it today. This prayer enables us to connect to Jesus through the heart of Mary. It is a powerful way for us to meditate on the life of Jesus and the great mysteries of our salvation. Through Mary, we are joined closer to her

0: Son and our Savior, Jesus Christ. This simple and meditative prayer strengthens us deeper in our faith and brings immense peace and grace to our lives.
1: So Abraham is alive and well in 14.
2: Thanks to his
1: good parents and to your good counsel. But you didn't really kind of, that first time, didn't quite know what to do. You kind of went with it, let God lead you. But now, I'm sure, after 15 years, you must have a strategy.
2: Well, let me tell you about it, Father. First of all, you might be surprised to hear that I care for the woman first.
3: Okay.
2: The baby is secondary. The woman and the man, the mother, father, or to friends. Because you might say, well, why do you care about the woman? I care because when you work with people like you do, Father, the Lord gives you. He puts a love in your heart for other people.
1: True.
2: So when I see a couple walking down Commonwealth Avenue, and you can tell they're headed for Planned Parenthood, and they're expecting a child. They're expecting, and you would say, a child. But, Father, in just a few minutes, they're about to destroy their child. So my first...
1: Because isn't it true that sometimes they're thinking they're expecting a problem?
2: Well, yes, or it's a tissue. It's not really a baby. And it's going to be a problem. It's going to be inconvenient. It's going to interrupt with my work or my school. Yeah. Yes,
1: which
2: exactly.
1: He or she might.
2: She may. But that's no reason to remove the child from the womb. So my first interest and my first caring is for the mother and the father. How did they get here? What's happening in their life? And that's my strategy. I listen.
1: Okay.
2: In anything that people are doing with others, the most important thing is to listen. So I say, good morning. How can I help you this morning? I'm not thinking of the baby. The baby is secondary because she's there in front of me. She has a dilemma. She's in crisis. And the other thing, Father, she's there, but nobody really cares that she came to Planned Parenthood. I care. And you say, well, why don't they care? Say she's in college. And the roommate says, oh, you're pregnant. Go to Planned Parenthood. The father says, don't come back into this house again unless you have that abortion.
1: Okay.
2: The boyfriend says, I'm out of here. So nobody cares. Okay. She meets me. Now, I'm speaking of myself, but we have hundreds across the country of compassionate, mercy-filled people. I represent them. So I care. All of a sudden, I say, can I help you? And mothers have said, nobody really said, can I help you? Nobody smiled and said, what's going on? So first of all, I care, I listen, and I don't interrupt. Like if they say, my father, I say, I understand. I go into what they're telling me.
1: So they know they're being heard.
2: Exactly. Yeah. And truly, I care.
1: Yeah.
2: I mean, as I say, the Lord gives you.
1: It's written all over your face.
2: Yeah, I do care about them. Because another time, when I'm not doing that work in the morning, I do work with women who have had abortions.
1: Okay.
2: And that's not good either. They have grief and depression. So I'm trying to catch them before they go ahead and remove the child from the womb. So my first interest is the mother. What can I do to help you? And, of course, the father. The second, of course, is the unborn child.
1: Sure.
2: The unborn child has no voice. And we talk about helping the poor, helping the marginalized. Well, the unborn child is the poorest of the poor, is the most marginalized, is the most fragile. So, of course, so we start to talk. And I say, well, how far along are you? Oh, I'm 8 weeks. Then I'll say something like, wow, you know, the heart's beating. A heart beating already? So we just have a conversation like you and I are doing.
1: With some facts.
2: With some facts.
1: Yeah.
2: Because most people really don't understand it. So I educate when the child in the womb feels pain. What can we do for you? I can talk to your father about you coming back to the house.
1: Some of those things you were mentioning earlier, the heart beating.
2: Right.
1: 21 days. DNA from the moment of conception.
2: Exactly. And brain waves start to go into action about 10 weeks. It's fascinating.
1: That's all very early on in the pregnancy.
2: That's right. In fact, at about 12 weeks, everything is in place. The baby just needs the nutrients. So then they say, well, yeah, I do need help. And that's what I want to hear. So I say, well, sure, let's go to Pregnancy Help. Father, they are beautiful in Brighton. Pregnancy Help, run by the Archdiocese.
1: Incredible.
2: Incredible.
1: Yeah.
2: They are very helpful. I go over there. they see a real counselor. I'm a counselor, but they're professional.

0: So I stick with these people. I don't just drop them off.
1: The nice thing, too, is I'm just guessing, just from talking with you today.
0: Yeah.
1: You don't present a threat at all.
0: No, no, no.
1: I mean, you're a grandmother.
0: I'm a grandmother. And I think, you know, this was my time. Because of my age,
1: sure.
0: People trust me. I have people in my car within 10 minutes. They'll say...
1: off you go.
0: And my husband says, are you sure you know what you're doing, Eleanor? But the Lord protects us. You know that.
1: Sure.
0: So I say, sure, we're going to go to pregnancy help. Let's go over and talk to somebody. If you don't like how we can help you... we can always come back tomorrow. You don't have to rush into this. This is a lifetime decision. So they'll get in my car. We go to pregnancy help. We see the ultrasound. They talk to somebody.
1: See the ultrasound. Yeah. That's very powerful, too, I bet.
0: It's worth $1 million.
1: Yeah. Yeah.
0: Because when they see that, I've had women, like, sit up and say, is that happening inside me? Is that my baby? And then tears. And then I'm crying, too. And as many ultrasounds as I've seen, I never say, oh, it's just like a sunrise. Do you ever say, oh, I've seen a sunrise before?
1: No.
0: It's always awesome.
1: Yeah.
0: And so when I hear that heart beating 152 times a minute, it's amazing. And 9 out of 10 times, the mother will say, I can't do this. I have to. And then we help. We help them. Help with rent. Help with baby showers, make sure they're surrounded with love. That's my message.
1: And we're holding some of those expressions of love here. But before we take a break, I just got to ask you.
0: Sure.
1: What is it deep down that motivates you as a Christian, as a Catholic, as a woman, to care for these women, their children, the father? What is it?
0: It's love. There again, that word love comes out. I care for them. I want to help them. They're in crisis. They need something. My husband is very cooperative with me, says whatever you can do to help this couple, that's what we do. And Jesus would do it. We're trying to be Jesus to people that we meet. And he would put out his arms and say, come
1: hope.
0: To me.
1: And he would offer the love and that's the help, the concrete
0: it's
1: help.
0: It's the combination.
1: In fact, hopehelplove.com is your website, isn't it?
0: Very good, Father.
1: Hopehelplove.com.
0: Yes.
1: People can connect with Eleanor right there at hopehelplove.com. We're just going to take a quick break, and we're going to talk about the ways that you provide that hope and that help and express that love in just a moment.
0: All right.
2: Saint Therese is the youngest doctor of the church. She was born in France on January 2nd, 1873, and is the daughter of Saint Zélie and Saint Louis. At age 15, she entered the Carmelite convent in Lisieux to give her whole life to God. She was known as the Little Flower, and she followed the Little Way, which is doing the ordinary with extraordinary love. She died on September 30th, 1897, at the age of 24, and was canonized in 1925. She is the patron saint of missionaries. Saint Therese can teach us so much about serving others in the tasks of everyday life. Saint Therese says, holiness consists simply in doing God's will and being just what God wants us to be. Like Saint Therese, we are called to shine God's light to others in our everyday life.

0: HopeHelpLove.com. And you promise these women, these parents, these children in the womb, that you will surround them with the help that they need, the practical mm-hmm. help, too. Can mm-hmm. you tell us about what kind of things you offer?
1: Sure. Because, you know, here is a couple. They've changed their mind. It's emotional. But they're happy. You should see their faces from the moment I first see them, and then I take them to pregnancy help, the
0: really?
1: Smile. They just feel, oh, this is going to be all right. Because uh-huh. they feel abandoned by the world. The secular world doesn't care. They say, sure. you want to finish school, have the abortion.
0: Yeah, carry on.
1: So it's all about convenience. It's not about poverty. If people think, oh, they don't have money. It's not about that necessarily. It's about, I want to finish school, I want that job. It's all about convenience, what I want and what I want and when I want it. Oh, I had a couple 2 weeks ago. We won't have a child, but not now, next year. So what I do, gosh, where can I begin? Baby showers. We do baby showers. I have a woman that makes
0: You didn't make this, though, did you?
1: I did not. I have a team.
0: You have a team. The team made this.
1: Kathy did that, and Eleanor did my hats. And I have a woman, Sue, that does my food baskets. In fact, if you come over to the house, Father, my whole one huge bedroom is filled with baby clothes, anything the mother wants. And they come over and they pick out whatever they want. I have all kinds of things, bathtubs, cribs, bassinets. And people have donated now over the years. So it's all given to me. And I have the pleasure of giving it out. We help with housing. We help with a little girl wanted to go to camp this week, the YMCA camp. So my husband and I helped her send her two children.
0: Yeah.
1: And so it's little things, whatever they need. Everybody has a story. Everybody wants to feel loved.
0: Yeah.
1: They don't want to feel abandoned. And so whatever it is, that's what we do.
0: And for 15 years you've been doing this, and you're the only person I've ever met who's taken something, a great cause, all the way to the Supreme Court.
1: That's right, Father.
0: How did that all come
1: about?
0: Oh,
1: boy. Well, if you come over to Planned Parenthood sometime before the Supreme Court ruled, you would see that we had a yellow line 35 feet away. Mm-hmm. So you and I are speaking, and you're grasping that you're trusting me. But with the 35-foot zone, I was way back,
0: tough
1: and I'm saying, how can I help you? And was louder than that, because I needed this personal, intimate contact.
0: Okay.
1: So a friend of mine, a lawyer, said, Eleanor, it's unconstitutional, and we should fight this. Huh. So in the first couple of days he said that, Father, I said, oh, you know how sometimes we are complacent? We compromise. And I said, oh, don't worry about it. But then I woke up in the middle of the night, and the Lord said, listen, this is you live in America, right? You should be able to speak gently, lovingly, compassionately to anybody on the street if they would like to talk with me. So I said, yeah, because I think that's what we do. We say, oh, that's all right. Okay, that's all right. And all of a sudden, we wake up, and there's an elephant in the living room because we compromise our values. So I called him back. I said, sure, let's just go. So we went to the three courts in Massachusetts.
0: Okay.
1: Circuit, appeals, federal, the three. And all the judges said, no, Eleanor seems to be doing well with the 35-foot buffer zone, so we're going to keep it. Now, they said, the lawyers, now we have three, right? They're First Amendment people. And they said, we're going to go to the Supreme Court. Now, that seemed like out of the question. But here again, see, my theme of what I've learned over the years, step out, do it, step out in faith.
0: From that
1: Once
0: moment
1: again.
0: Of your conversion.
1: Exactly.
0: Yeah.
1: So if you keep doing that, and whoever's listening, just step out in faith, and the Lord will run with you.
0: Uh-huh.
1: So I said, fine. So we went to, you give your whole deposition to the Supreme Court, and guess what? It was a miracle that they chose our case.
0: Okay.
1: Because the Supreme Court reviews 6,000. And they picked 60. McCullen versus Coakley was one of the cases they reviewed. So we went to Washington. The family all came. It was very exciting, Father. We heard them argued, 30 minutes on each side. And the Supreme Court came back in June of last year, 9-0. All the justices voted. Eleanor should have the right. Not only Eleanor, all the wonderful sidewalk people.
0: Sure.
1: Right. We all care. We're all compassionate. We should have a right to speak wherever we would like. So they took away.
0: So now you can have that intimate conversation.
1: And not only our buffer zone was taken away, Father, 9-0, it was unanimous, which is kind of amazing, all buffer zones across the United States were removed. So people, if anybody's yelling, there's a law saying, they're harassing. There's already a law. They shouldn't be there.
0: And that takes care of that.
1: But the good people that are trying to help, that they care, should be able to speak.
0: And they have God to thank for that through Eleanor.
1: Well, thank you. Praise the Lord.
0: I've got to ask you this, too. When you talk to a couple who's had their baby, but they were thinking of having an abortion, and they say, thank you, my baby is the joy of my life, and I'm so happy you stopped me before I went in. How does that make you feel?
1: Oh, it's interesting you would bring that up, because just last week, you know how some days you have like a weary day?
0: Yeah.
1: And then the telephone rang. It was 11 o'clock at night. So I picked it up, and it was a gentleman that the baby was saved. And he said, I hope, Eleanor, this isn't too late to call you, but we're looking in the crib at our little boy.
0: Oh, gosh.
1: And we just had to call you and say, thank you for being there. We have our little boy today. Now that you brought that up, and I do hear that. I know we weren't nice when we first met you. We said, you know, we're not interested. But then your trusting personality broke us down, and we have our little boy or girl. And I have six sets of twins. We have our twins. And

0: life is fine, and the Lord provides. You have to trust. Mm-hmm. So, yeah, to hear those words, and all of a sudden you're perked up again. I have my little boy today.
1: And that must give you the strength to go back again and continue this important work and encourage others to support you.
0: That's exactly right.
1: And also to be sidewalk counselors as well with you.
0: That's perfect. Yeah. That's exactly right. And we all need that little, sometimes we say, we know we're doing well. We don't have to see the fruits. But guess what, Father? We do. And every once in a while, the Lord will give me the fruit. And I see the babies coming over. And we could do baptisms. And that kind of, right, it keeps you going.
1: Sure. Well, I hope that people who are listening to you speak will go and visit HopeHelpLove.com. I know they can call at any time at 617-733-2264.
0: That's right.
1: Put that up on the screen.
0: Okay,
1: and
0: good.
1: They can learn more about this important work, perhaps join you in the cause.
0: I would love it.
1: And also, maybe somebody's listening who's actually thinking about an abortion.
0: That's right. The Lord will send somebody, I believe.
1: And that baby could one day be wrapped
0: in this blue blanket.
1: This beautiful blue blanket.
0: I know, Father. Thank you.
1: Well, Eleanor, thank you so much for being with us.
0: It's a pleasure.
1: And may God continue to bless your very important and life-giving work.
0: Oh, thank you very much for this opportunity, Father.
1: It was a pleasure.

0: beauty. The book of Ecclesiastes has this for our ears. God has made everything appropriate to its time, but has put the timeless into their hearts so that they cannot find out from beginning to end the work that God has done. Beauty in this life, in this place, is fleeting. Even this magnificent scene will one day be dissolved. It's sad that we have the power as human beings to gradually destroy such natural beauty, and incredibly tragic that we have created and at times threatened to use man-made weapons of such destructive power that life itself and even this glorious scene would be swallowed up in its fury. But the inherent beauty of the human person and the natural beauty of this scene, all of this has been made for a purpose. God has done this. He does nothing without a reason for it all. It's all connected to His marvelous plan to lead us to know and to love Him. In 2006, the Pontifical Council for Culture published a document concerning the Via Pulchritudinis, which translates the way of beauty. In that document, the authors wrote, "The Via Pulchritudinis, the way of beauty, can open a pathway for the search for God." Certainly, one does not need faith to appreciate the glory of such a place. And perhaps the beauty of a newborn baby or something created by the hands of people, such as a soaring cathedral, a piece of music or a work of art. But faith allows us to be deeply touched by such places and things, even to have our breath momentarily taken away by these sights and sounds. Faith leads us to ask the question, how is this all possible? How did this all come to be? From whence does such beauty come? And in asking such questions, faith leads us to the truth that in beauty, the hand and the love of God can be found. This is the Via Pulchritudinis, the way of beauty. The book of Ecclesiastes has this for our ears. God has made everything appropriate to its time, but He has put the timeless into their hearts so that they cannot fathom from beginning to end the incredible work that He has done.
1: Hi, everyone. I'm Kevin Elson. We have a treat for you this week as we make a return to Our Lady of Victory Basilica and National Shrine in Lackawanna, New York. This incredible basilica was built by an extraordinary man, Venerable Monsignor Nelson Baker. This basilica and the charity work that was and continues to be done in this area is a testament to this humble priest. So please join us to see the beauty of this basilica and learn more about Father Baker on Catholic TV, America's Catholic television network.
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Jesus said to Saint Faustina, At 3 o'clock, implore my mercy, especially for sinners, and if only for a brief moment, immerse yourself in my passion, particularly in my abandonment at the moment of agony. This is the hour of great mercy for the whole world. I will allow you to enter into my mortal sorrow. In this hour, I will refuse nothing to the soul that makes a request of me in virtue of my passion. My God, why have you forsaken me? Merciful Jesus, it is now the moment of your death, 3 p.m. We stop for a moment and spiritually stand at the foot of your cross, next to your Mother Mary, Saint John, and other holy women. Immersing ourselves in your passion, we ponder with love and devotion your pain and sorrow, indescribable in its intensity. Mother Church places on your lips the words of the psalm, Like water I am poured out, disjointed are all my bones. My heart has become like wax. It is melted within my breast. With holy awe and grateful wonder, we give you thanks for bearing our sins and infirmities, for enduring our sufferings, and taking on our punishment, so that we may become whole and healed. Thank you for the many blessings you bestow upon us and the whole world. Good and gentle Jesus, we adore and worship you, truly and really present in the most blessed sacrament. Let our prayers and those of Divine Mercy devotees in the Archdiocese and all over the world rise up to you as a fragrant offering of praise to your infinite mercy. Lord Jesus, you promised that at this hour you would refuse nothing to the soul that makes a request of you in virtue of your passion. And so we implore you, for the sake of your sorrowful passion, let your mercy gush forth and cover the entire world. Bless Holy Mother Church, the Holy Father, our Archbishop, and all priests. Strengthen them and make them holy.

0: give peace to the world and to all human hearts. Enlighten leaders of nations. Grant them wisdom and openness to the Holy Spirit. Take care of all the sons and daughters of the Church, and in particular the laity. Protect the faithful living in the world. Safeguard their faith, hope, and love. Enkindle in them the desire for holiness, so as to sanctify the world from within. Rebuild and preserve families. Grant that they again be a cradle for many holy vocations to the priesthood and religious life. Look tenderly upon hardened sinners, especially those near death. Inspire them with trust and repentance. Let them be saved. Welcome souls in purgatory into the blessed peace of heaven. Let all those who suffer in any way be held up by your love and strength. Give them hope. In the silence of our hearts, we now present to you, Lord Jesus, our personal intentions. We now also pray the Chaplet of Divine Mercy. Our Father, who art in heaven, hallowed be thy name. Thy kingdom come, thy will be done, on earth as it is in heaven.
1: Give us this day our daily bread, and forgive us our trespasses, as we forgive those who trespass against us. And lead us not into temptation, but deliver us from evil. Amen.
0: Hail Mary, full of grace, the Lord is with thee. Blessed art thou among women, and blessed is the fruit of thy womb, Jesus.
1: Holy Mary, Mother of God, pray for us sinners, now and at the hour of our death. Amen.
0: I believe in God, the Father Almighty, creator of heaven and earth. I believe in Jesus Christ, his only Son, our Lord. He was conceived by the power of the Holy Spirit and born of the Virgin Mary. He suffered under Pontius Pilate, was crucified, died, and was buried. He descended to the dead. On the third day, he rose again. He ascended into heaven and is seated at the right hand of the Father. He will come again to judge the living and the dead.
1: I believe in the Holy Spirit, the Holy Catholic Church, the communion of saints, the forgiveness of sins, the resurrection of the body, and life everlasting. Amen.
0: Eternal Father, I offer you the body and blood, soul and divinity of your dearly beloved Son, our Lord Jesus Christ.
1: In atonement for our sins and those of the whole world.
0: For the sake of his sorrowful passion,
1: have mercy on us and on the whole world.
0: For the sake of his sorrowful passion,
1: have mercy on us and on the whole world.
0: For the sake of his sorrowful passion,
1: have mercy on us and on the whole world.
0: For the sake of his sorrowful passion,
1: have mercy on us and on the whole world.
0: For the sake of his sorrowful passion,
1: have mercy on us and on the whole world.
0: For the sake of his sorrowful passion,
1: have mercy on us and on the whole world.
0: For the sake of his sorrowful passion,
1: have mercy on us and on the whole world.
0: For the sake of his sorrowful passion,
1: have mercy on us and on the whole world.
0: For the sake of his sorrowful passion,
1: have mercy on us and on the whole world.
0: For the sake of his sorrowful passion,
1: have mercy on us and on the whole world.
0: Eternal Father, I offer you the body and blood, soul and divinity of your dearly beloved Son, our Lord Jesus Christ.
1: In atonement for our sins and those of the whole world.
0: For the sake of his sorrowful passion,
1: have mercy on us and on the whole world.
0: For the sake of his sorrowful passion,
1: have mercy on us and on the whole world.
0: For the sake of his sorrowful passion,
1: have mercy on us and on the whole world.
0: For the sake of his sorrowful passion,
1: have mercy on us and on the whole world.
0: for the sake of his sorrowful passion,
1: have mercy on us and on the whole world.
0: For the sake of his sorrowful passion,
1: have mercy on us and on the whole world.
0: For the sake of his sorrowful passion,
1: have mercy on us and on the whole world.
0: For the sake of his sorrowful passion,
1: have mercy on us and on the whole world.
0: For the sake of his sorrowful passion,
1: have mercy on us and on the whole world.
0: For the sake of his sorrowful passion,
1: have mercy on us and on the whole world.
0: Eternal Father, I offer you the body and blood, soul and divinity of your dearly beloved Son, our Lord Jesus Christ,
1: in atonement for our sins and those of the whole world.
0: For the sake of his sorrowful passion,
1: have mercy on us and on the whole world.
0: For the sake of his sorrowful passion,
1: have mercy on us and on the whole world.
0: For the sake of his sorrowful passion,
1: have mercy on us and on the whole world.
0: For the sake of his sorrowful passion,
1: have mercy on us and on the whole world.
0: For the sake of his sorrowful passion,
1: have mercy on us and on the whole world.
0: For the sake of his sorrowful passion,
1: have mercy on us and on the whole world.
0: For the sake of his sorrowful passion,
1: have mercy on us and on the whole world.
0: For the sake of his sorrowful passion,
1: have mercy on us and on the whole world.
0: For the sake of his sorrowful passion,
1: have mercy on us and on the whole world.
0: For the sake of his sorrowful passion,
1: have mercy on us and on the whole world.
0: Eternal Father, I offer you the body and blood, soul and divinity of your dearly beloved Son, our Lord Jesus Christ,
1: in atonement for our sins and those of the whole world.
0: For the sake of his sorrowful passion,
1: have mercy on us and on the whole world.
0: For the sake of his sorrowful passion,
1: have mercy on us and on the whole world.
0: For the sake of his sorrowful passion,
1: have mercy on us and on the whole world.
0: For the sake of his sorrowful passion,
1: have mercy on us and on the whole world.
0: For the sake of his sorrowful passion,
1: have mercy on us and on the whole world.
0: For the sake of his sorrowful passion,
1: have mercy on us and on the whole world.
0: For the sake of his sorrowful passion,
1: have mercy on us and on the whole world.
0: For the sake of his sorrowful passion,
1: have mercy on us and on the whole world.
0: For the sake of his sorrowful passion,
1: have mercy on us and on the whole world.
0: For the sake of his sorrowful passion,
1: have mercy on us and on the whole world.
0: Eternal Father, I offer you the body and blood, soul and divinity of your dearly beloved Son, our Lord Jesus Christ,
1: in atonement for our sins and those of the whole world.
0: For the sake of his sorrowful passion,
1: have mercy on us and on the whole world.
0: For the sake of his sorrowful passion,
1: have mercy on us and on the whole world.
0: For the sake of his sorrowful passion,
1: have mercy on us and on the whole world.
0: For the sake of his sorrowful passion,
1: have mercy on us and on the whole world.
0: For the sake of his sorrowful passion,
1: have mercy on us and on the whole world.
0: For the sake of his sorrowful passion,
1: have mercy on us and on the whole world.
0: For the sake of his sorrowful passion,
1: have mercy on us and on the whole world.
0: For the sake of his sorrowful passion,
1: have mercy on us and on the whole world.
0: For the sake of his sorrowful passion,
1: have mercy on us and on the whole world.
0: For the sake of his sorrowful passion,
1: have mercy on us and on the whole world.

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1: pray for us.
0: The act of entrustment of the world to divine mercy by our Holy Father. God, merciful Father, in your Son, Jesus Christ, you have revealed your love and poured it out upon us in the Holy Spirit, the Comforter. We entrust to you today the destiny of the world and of every man and woman. Bend down to us sinners, heal our weakness, conquer all evil, and grant that all the peoples of the earth may experience your mercy. In you, the triune God, may they ever find the source of hope. Eternal Father, for the sake of the sorrowful passion and resurrection of your Son, have mercy on us and upon the whole world. Amen.

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1: Some of these people asked me, I said, when you get up in the morning, I said, you can either be a duck or an eagle. You want to be a duck and just sit in that water all day and paddle and squawk and not do a thing. I prefer to be an eagle, take off, fly high, see the beauties of this world. And that's my motto. I like it. But I never have a bad day. I joined the Navy in 1948. I've been a knight now for over 60-some years. I met my wife at a basketball game. After the game, they always had a dance. It was at the Holy Family's church. And so that's how I met her, yep. By luck.
2: Dad was great growing up. Dad was always busy. We had a funeral home, a furniture store, and an ambulance service. So kept him busy, but we were always together when we needed to be.
3: Leo's almost like a father to me, and so I know people call him Uncle Leo. He's a friend, he's a mentor. Of course, the sense of humor. To be 92 and this sharp.
4: Pardon? You see me well?
1: Oh, yeah.
4: Can you hear me okay?
1: Huh?
3: Yeah. He's fun to be around. He's a joy.
1: I'm 92 right now. I'll be 93 in this December. I don't think I'm 92 years old. I think I'm like about 65 or 70. I really do. They asked me, Leo, how long are you going to work selling insurance? I told him down there, I'm going to work till I'm 100, and then I'm going part-time, and that's it. So. I had a melanoma on my neck, a deadly one. It was going up in my neck and towards my voice box. When I was laying in that hospital bed up there, I promised God that if he didn't take my voice box, I'd be a spokesman for the Cancer Society. I got a call one day from a lady here in town and said, Leo, we want you to come to one of our Relay for Life meetings. You know, this is what we do. I said, well, you count me in.
3: I worked for the American Cancer Society for almost 15 years. I met Leo in that position. He was a volunteer, I was a staff person. And he and I worked together on a lot of projects like Coaches versus Cancer, Relay for Life. He had personally raised somewhere between $1 million and $2 million to go to cancer research. We've made more progress in the last 7 years in cancer research because of Uncle Leo and people like him raising funds to support that research. And it's life-saving, saved my life.
1: Well, I've been given so much. I mean, you know, why wouldn't you give back? It's just a matter of showing a little love in this world. I mean, God, we got enough hatred. I mean.
5: When you say Leo Chisholm, you're looking at probably the person that has volunteered to do more for this city than anybody else. Leo is very active in the community. The food bank, Relay for Life, being on the board of directors at our regional hospital, he's been doing that for like 25 years.
6: Take care, you bet. Nice to see you.
7: He just does it. He never really asks questions. If people need help, he's there to help them. And it's nice to see the people appreciate what he does.
8: Watching Dad help so many people has been very, very rewarding for me. It's taught me compassion and empathy, and it's also taught me to do things without having something as a reward.
9: Leo is one of those guys, as a member of the Knights of Columbus, that will do anything for you at any time.
1: I've signed up 148 members for the Knights of Columbus over the years. I've started 5 new councils altogether. 40 years later, you know, they come along and said, hey, you know, they got this Hall of Fame, you know? And they said, well, Chisholm got to be in the Hall of Fame. Well, I didn't do it all. I just done what I'm supposed to do. But I guess I'm rewarded for it. My greatest accomplishment was being married to my wife for 67 and a half years. She's a partner of mine for years. And we done everything together. And because of her, I'm here today. And I loved her dearly. I've had a wonderful life. I cannot complain about anything. And I got to keep giving back. And every night, if you don't thank him for what he give you, then boy, don't go to bed, because you got to thank him every day. And then you get up in the morning and you thank him for living through the night and say, okay, what can I do today now to help somebody? Because that's my mission. Yep. I want to help somebody.

Lord of life, you have given us the gift of water, source of fruitfulness, freshness, and hope. It quenches thirst, nourishes the earth, and heals wounds.

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Today, we ask you to teach us to safeguard it with gratitude, justice, and responsibility.

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We see with pain so many brothers and sisters who lack clean water, who walk for miles to find it, who become ill due to its scarcity.

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May our care for water be a sign of love for the Creator and a commitment to the lives of the poor, educating new generations to value and protect the Earth's resources. Amen.

0: This feast day was established in 1573 in honor of a 16th century Christian victory against the Turkish invasion. Pope St. Pius V attributed this victory to the intercession of Our Lady, who was invoked on the day of the battle where people all throughout Europe prayed the Rosary. This month is the month of the Rosary and reminds us of the importance of praying the Rosary. The Rosary means garland of roses. Moved by a vision of the Blessed Mother in 1214, St. Dominic devised the Rosary as we know of it today. This prayer enables us to connect to Jesus through the heart of Mary. It is a powerful way for us to meditate on the life of Jesus and the great mysteries of our salvation. Through Mary, we are joined closer to her Son and our Savior, Jesus Christ. This simple and meditative prayer strengthens us deeper in our faith and brings immense peace and grace to our lives.
1: In the Gospel of John, Jesus tells his disciples that his flesh is true food and his blood is true drink. Though we can't see this reality with our eyes, we believe that at every Mass, the bread and wine truly become the body and blood of Jesus Christ.
2: For this is my body.
1: In Presencia, we'll look at stories of Eucharistic miracles, times when the reality of the true presence became perceptible to the senses. You'll hear about consecrated bread that began to bleed, wine that became blood, scientific studies which found human heart tissue in communion hosts, and more. Watch Presencia right here on Catholic TV.
3: Saint Therese is the youngest doctor of the Church. She was born in France on January 2, 1873, and is the daughter of Saint Zélie and Saint Louis. At age 15, she entered the Carmelite convent in Lisieux to give her whole life to God. She was known as the Little Flower, and she followed the Little Way, which is doing the ordinary with extraordinary love. She died on September 30th, 1897, at the age of 24, and was canonized in 1925. She is the patron saint of missionaries. Saint Therese can teach us so much about serving others in the tasks of everyday life. Saint Therese says, "Holiness consists simply in doing God's will and being just what God wants us to be." Like Saint Therese, we are called to shine God's light to others in our everyday life.

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1: Wilderness causes us to a barrenness. Wilderness asks of us dependence. It doesn't challenge you first with philosophy, wilderness, about what do you think it means and what am I experiencing. Wilderness challenges your appetite for what is truly important. In verse 2, it said, the whole congregation of the Israelites complained against Moses and Aaron in the wilderness. Notice the word complained. Look at the word complained. The whole congregation of the Israelites complained against Moses and Aaron. They're not denying that God acted. They're not saying God didn't act. They're not disputing that they were delivered from Egypt. They're not. They're not arguing theology, who is God and can God do this? Have we seen miracles? Because they know all the answers to that. But they're hungry. And hunger has a way of making past slavery look stable and even the past attractive. Even bondage attractive. They say, verse 3, if only we died at the hand of the Lord in the land of Egypt when we sat by the flesh pots and ate our fill of bread. If only we'd stayed captive. If only we stayed captive. If only I hadn't decided in Lent to forgive myself for the woman that I got married to and I abandoned, and I had an affair with someone else. I've decided to give up. I've asked God's forgiveness and I've decided to stop allowing that to hurt me and affect me. And I've chosen to live free. I've chosen to live free, you know. I've chosen to forgive myself that I wasn't the best of parents. I've just chosen to walk past it. And it comes back at us, doesn't it? See, the truth is, this is where Lent becomes real. Because Lent is asking us, are we living in the freedom of who God calls us to be, or are we allowing the bondage of yesterday to continue to dictate to us who we are, how we are, what we are, the way we feel, let alone the way we behave? Lent is about internal surgery within us at the deepest levels of who we are. Because after you turn and you make a decision and you say, I'm going to walk away from those things, and people do, you know, you live in a land for a while of unpredictability, because allowing yourself to be the person who abandoned his wife and had the affair and destroyed his marriage, there's a comfort in that. And the comfort is this: I know who I am. Oh, I was someone who was abused when I was young. I was taken advantage of. And Lent says, let it go, because you've been set free through the blood and the victory and the death of the cross. And you make a decision to let it go, but then you think to yourself, but that means I'm going to see myself differently. And that's unpredictable. I think I'll just go back to Egypt and I'll just continue to see myself as the one who was abused. Lent says something different to us. Lent says something to us about the very substance of who we are before Christ and who we're called to be. Because it's simpler to stay in captivity. It's simpler to be in bondage. It's simpler to look at the mistakes, the lost opportunities of life, and live there and describe yourself as that, even if you don't speak the words, but within your heart. And it's not the gospel. It's not the gospel. We could look at the story of the Catholic Guy ministry, of Impactors, of Impact, of foundations, of all of the various things that have happened that got us to this place, with all of their ups and downs and joys and mistakes and sadnesses and the long story. And we can choose to live back there with things that went well or things that don't go well, but that's not what gospel's about. That's not what Lent's about. Lent's about the freedom of stepping forward. See, the Israelites are free now. They're not in Egypt. But the problem is they're still in bondage. They're still in bondage. They're not secure, and yet they're insecure. Because the insecurity of their memory keeps drawing them back to captivity. To captivity. They remember bread. They forget the bondage of it all. This is what coping does with us, within us. It stabilizes us enough that we confuse it with life. Oh, if only it was like the olden days. And God's response at first is not anger to that. Well, how does he respond to that, to the people of Israel? It's provision, verse 4. I'm going to rain down bread from heaven for you, and each day the people shall go out and gather enough for that day. Enough for that day. And that's the phrase that's at the heart of the passage, for that day. Enough for that day. I'm not going to provide for you for a week. I'm not going to provide for you for a season. I'm most certainly not going to give you security. I'm not. Not for control, not for that. But I'm just going to give you what you need for that day. For that day. See, the wilderness is not a place of starvation. It's a place of daily dependence. Daily dependence is precisely what unsettles us. I know some of you sitting in front of me, let alone some of you out there. You don't like daily dependence. And here's the truth, nor do I. I want security. I want security. But daily dependence is precisely what unsettles us, because most of us don't want daily reliance. We want stored certainty. We want future clarity. We want guaranteed outcomes. We want enough security that trust becomes unnecessary. Unnecessary. And the world says to us, oh, that's responsibility. Right? But God structures the manna that he provides them every morning in such a way that it cannot be bypassed. He structures it in such a way it can't be bypassed how he does it. And he says, if you gather more than enough and attempt to store it, it will melt. He doesn't let them store it up. None of them are allowed to have a pantry. They've got no fridge. They can't store any of it. In verse 17 and 21, the Israelites did so. They did so, some gathering more, some less. Even though God said you can't do it, some did it. Have any of you ever felt God say something to you and you've not done what he told you to do? Well, none of you, but people out there, I'm sure. Right? No, we're all like that, aren't we? The Israelites did so, some gathering more than they were meant to and some less. But when they measured it with an omer, which is a measurement, those who gathered much more had nothing over. And those who gathered little had no shortage. They gathered as much as each of them needed. And Moses said to them, let no one leave any of it until morning. But they didn't listen to Moses. Some left part of it until morning, and it bred worms and became foul. And Moses was angry with them. And morning by morning, they gathered it as much as it was needed. But when the sun grew hot, it melted. So God says to the people, what you're going to have to do is your security and your provision is day by day. You can't store up anything. You can't store up food. Now imagine if there was no weekly shopping. And just every day, you just had to hope it appeared. Matter of fact, let's go even one more. There's no shops. There's no farms. There's no storage anywhere. There's nothing. And you just got to believe that when the sun rises, it will be there. I once knew a group of nuns who used to live by faith, and they didn't have any income sources or anything else like that. And very often they would go to have lunch and there would be literally nothing inside in their kitchen.

would still sit at the table and they would pray. They didn't live very far from me. And they would pray and they would give thanks to God for the food that would come. And as they prayed, there was a knock at the door and there would be food for them. Now, I just want you to think, those of you who've got children, that's how you're going to raise your kids. That's how you're going to feed your husband, your wife. Obscene, hey, to even think that way. Like, anyone who lived like that, you'd kind of stop and say, irresponsible. And yet, what God is saying to them, this is the way I want you to live. If you're going to be my people, I'm going to be your God, this is the way you are to live. You can't store it up one day to the next. And see, people want security. But in the spiritual life, security hoarded becomes corruption. I don't need God. Let me say it again. People want security, but in the spiritual life, security hoarded becomes corruption. I know God. I'll be okay. See, provision detached from dependence decays. Why is it? Why, when we read the scriptures, what is it that Jesus talked about so much? Jesus came to declare the kingdom of God. And then what's the two things he talks about most? Money and power. He talks about faith, money and power more than he does about faith. He talks about money and power more than he does about prayer. And most people are just shocked by that. Why? Because what he's really talking about is, who are you depending on? Who are you depending on? Now, don't get me wrong. I'm not saying that we shouldn't have pantries and we shouldn't go to the shops. And that's not my point. I'm talking about something interior in us, something spiritual in us as well, about how we see ourselves. If you have been hurt, can you let it go? You have done wrong. Can you let it go and live in the freedom of what the gospel requires of you? If you have been selfish, if you didn't let down the people you should have loved the most, can you live in the complete and total freedom from that? That's what makes Lent so profoundly important for us. After turning away from saying, yes, I can, it's saying I can change and I can stay changed. Whether it be abuse in our past, whether it be a mistake, whether it be missed opportunities, whether it be a broken relationship. After turning, you're saying, things in my life I really need to change. And the recognition, I can't go back to Egypt. I can't go back to the way I used to feel. I can't go way back to the way I used to act. I can't. I've said to God, these things need to change, and now you need to trust God that he will change them. That he will look after you today and tomorrow, psychologically, emotionally, physically, and even materially. You have to learn to live in daily reliance on his provision for your heart. Rely every day on his provision for your soul, for your mind. Rely every day on his provision for your happiness and the ability to sustain your heart and your attitudes every day. Daily reliance upon God for who you are called to be seems so fragile. And it is such a mature Christian thing to achieve. And most people don't talk about it because it's so mature and because it's so fragile and because it's so hard to grasp. It feels insufficient. It doesn't feel efficient. It feels slow. But it forms something that shortcuts never can in our life. The Israelites wake up in the morning and find something they can't name. In verse 15, when the Israelites saw it, they said to one another, "What is it?" And if you go to the original language, and it was manna, you know what manna literally means? What is it? That's what it actually means. What is it? What is it that God will do for you? See, provision often arises in unfamiliar forms. Trust often grows through what you don't recognize. This is why
Many people struggle in land.

Lent. They struggle in Lent. They expect spiritual intensity. They expect clarity. They expect certainty. They expect it emotionally. They expect it dramatically. And what they often receive is just a quiet dependence. I'm with you. You're free. You're healed. You're whole. Be at peace. You remove distraction, which Lent's meant to do. It's meant to take us to the wilderness. And what appears is sometimes a restlessness. Because when you release control of what held you and your image of yourself, sometimes it feels so vulnerable. You limit comfort. And what appears in you is a hunger. When you say, I'm going to give that up, and I'm going to give that up, and I'm going to do this, and I'm not going to do that, and I am going to do this, and you make the decision to act in ways that often are the very things that you know you should do. I've talked to people about, why do you give up sugar and coffee? You know why they do it? It's because I know I should. Talk to people who try to lose weight. Why are you trying to lose weight in Lent? I know I should. Why? I talk to people who are trying to, who shouldn't swear, curse, cuss. Why do you do it? Oh, I know I shouldn't. Because we already know, don't we? We know. And the question becomes, will you gather what's given you to you today to be as strong as you need to be today, to be who God calls you to be today? Will you live free, alive, and full today? Not tomorrow, but today. John 10:10 says, I came that you have life and have it abundantly. Or another translation says, to the full. Or will you try and secure tomorrow? Will you try to already think about, this is who I'll be, this is how I'm setting up my life for tomorrow? And Jesus echoes this directly just after he's talked about this. Just after he's talked about, will you live to the full? He then tells us something that's so profound. And he says this, pray then this way. Our Father in heaven, hallowed be your name. Your kingdom come, your will be done on earth as it is in heaven. Give us this day our daily bread. What was said thousands of years ago, now Jesus takes up and says, this is the way you're meant to live, everybody. Daily bread for your emotions, daily bread for your mind, daily bread for your spirituality, daily bread for your provision, daily. You know, not accumulated, not secured, not stockpiled, daily. And he says this, oh, by the way, as you get ready to live daily, emotionally, spiritually, psychologically, the other way, don't worry about tomorrow, for tomorrow will bring worries of its own. Imagine if we became a people impactors in all the places where we are, where we began to be people who made a decision that we will live for today, to be all that God has called us to be today. Today. Today. Someone sent me a message last week. I mentioned it last week. Someone said, if you live the next, you know, you live the next 10 years the way you've lived the last 7 days, will you be who God wanted you to be? Great question, hey. I have asked a few people that and they've all gone, I wouldn't want my future to be what the last 7 days was. Well, you're the only one who can change it by trusting in God. Now, this doesn't deny reality. It's an instruction in trust. Lent is an instruction in trust. After you turn and say, I'm not going to be that anymore, the temptation is not always dramatic sin that you turn away and that you think I'm going to sin now. No. For many people, when they turn away, what happens? It's anxiety. How can I survive seeing myself differently? Can I survive being who I always dreamed I would be, but I live in the protection of living in who I was? It's the urge to control. What cannot be controlled is the desire to guarantee the outcome, of your obedience. But obedience doesn't come from stored certainty.
again. Obedience doesn't come from stored certainty. It comes from daily bread. I will be obedient because that is what I'm meant to be. I will speak this way. I will live this way. I will give this way because that is what's required. Rosemary gives me a university course into this all the time. You know, our life is really hard at times, really hard. You know, when you live with the perception of people thinking you have so much, but you don't. And you wonder how you get through with all the things you need to do. And you see so many people do things that you can't do because you do this. And you live with the hurt of that and the burden of that and the struggle of that. And Rosemary always says to me, that he'll look after us. He's never let us down yet. And he was with us yesterday. He will be with us today. And tomorrow, he's already waiting for us. That's the story of this ministry. That's the story of why John comes to me and says, listen, for the last 5 years, I've walked into your office every Monday and said to you, we don't have enough. And yet another year goes by. Because he is faithful to the day. He is not faithful to tomorrow. He's faithful to today. And imagine if we as a community, as a ministry, we stopped complaining about what we don't have, about things that could have been, should have been, and we celebrate the provision of God today. And we weren't the people of Israel who complained about what we don't have. But we began to trust, you know, in him. Because, you know, trust doesn't satisfy the craving for permanence. You know, the manna keeps continuing. God's faithfulness is not just not emotional. God's faithfulness is steady. God's faithfulness is sure. It doesn't mean that the fact that we can live in faith that we don't know what the future will bring. You know, we live in that faith, but we live in the place of the struggle of that. It's a better way of saying it. That today we doubt, today we wrestle, and that's okay to be human. But to be able to walk solidly in faith, believing, that's where God is, to live and to walk in faith. See, Lent trains us to receive bread. That's not there. Not emotional bread, not dramatic bread, but daily bread. God's provision for how we see ourselves and how we experience him. And you've got to wake up every day and you've got to make a decision to walk in him every day. The man who stood beside the pool who couldn't walk took up his mat, got up and he walked. And he didn't receive a lifetime blueprint for his life when God said, stand up, pick up your mat and walk. All he did was what he had to do on that day. What do you have to do today? What do you have to do today? Because trust won't satisfy the craving for permanence. Because in the kingdom, the security doesn't seem to be there. When you cannot store for tomorrow, you must learn to trust today. And that's the deep work of Lent. That's what we're in. It's not performance, it's not intensity, it's not dependence, but it's dependence over time. You know, sorry, I just said it's not performance, it's not intensity, it is dependence. But it's dependence over time that becomes freedom. There's a movie called Cabrini, of Mother Cabrini, who set up the Cabrini hospitals and orphanages and stuff like that. And there's a great scene in the movie where she repeatedly says, when they say to her, do you have enough money to do the things you want to do? And she keeps coming back to this one phrase. She said, begin the mission and the money will come. And I suppose that's what we found along the way is, walk and the money will come. So the wilderness, Lent is not punishment, it's formation. And formation happens

one day at a time. And that's why at this point in Lent, we stop and we say to ourselves, okay, if I've looked at what I've been and I've decided that I'm not just going to live with second best, and I've recognised that turning is harder than staying the same, I embrace turning. I embrace that change and that God would give me enough for today. That's trust. That's the place we are right now. Imagine if as a ministry who's trying to proclaim the gospel to the whole world and doing it with little, imagine if we walked with that degree of trust, because in our own personal lives, we were that. Because you can only be in the public what you are in private. Otherwise, you're a hypocrite. And whilst we all fall short of what we're meant to be, the reality is it needs to be within our own heart. And so I call all of you to go home and do the internal surgery, maybe as a couple, maybe individually, and just stop and say to yourself, what am I allowing from my yesterday to make my marriage less? To make my image of myself less? Where am I not living in the freedom of what he called me to be? Loving Father, we give you thanks and we give you praise for your goodness, for your love and your greatness. Lord God, we're just going to pause there. There's more to say. But Lord, as we step forward, allow us to stand in trust with you. And Father, we make this prayer in Jesus' name through the power of your Holy Spirit. Amen. When I was younger, a Catholic priest used to say to me all the time that my relationship, our relationship with God, was not meant to be something that was stagnant. It was meant to grow. He spent heaps of time with me over and over, helping me grow in my relationship with God. That helped me in ways I couldn't have imagined. Well, I want to be able to send you a daily devotional video, just a very short video that you can receive into your inbox every day. And its goal is to help you grow in your relationship with God. There are people in countries all over the world who receive this every day. And it, many people tell me it has blessed them. It had blessed me, what this priest did for me, and I'm passing it on to others. So why don't you go and register right now, and I pray that these daily devotionals that come every day will bless you.

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1: This feast day was established in 1573 in honor of a 16th century Christian victory against the Turkish invasion. Pope St. Pius V attributed this victory to the intercession of Our Lady, who was invoked on the day of the battle where people all throughout Europe prayed the Rosary. This month is the month of the Rosary and reminds us of the importance of praying the Rosary. The Rosary means garland of roses. Moved by a vision of the Blessed Mother in 1214, St. Dominic devised the Rosary as we know of it today. This prayer enables us to connect to Jesus through the heart of Mary. It is a powerful way for us to meditate on the life of Jesus and the great mysteries of our salvation. Through Mary, we are joined closer to her Son and our Savior, Jesus Christ. This simple and meditative prayer strengthens us deeper in our faith and brings immense peace and grace to our lives.
2: 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Join us this Friday on This is the Day as Father Tony Stevens from the National Shrine of Our Lady of Champion joins us to discuss a historic year for the shrine out in Wisconsin where Mary appeared, including the opening of the canonization cause for Adele Breeze, the Shrine Rosary Confraternity, and the miracle of the Great Fire. 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

Can't you just feel it? The conflict is becoming apparent in our culture. It reminds me of those words of John Paul II. We're now living in the final confrontation between the gospel and the anti-gospel, between the church and the anti-church.

0: gonna marry? What kind of life am I gonna live? How am I gonna raise my kids? What am I gonna do with my time, my talent, and my treasure? And I have to make a choice today. Jesus says to each one of us, I came that you might have life and have it to the full. The question is, do we want it? Welcome, friends, to another week of The Choices We Face. I'm Peter Herbeck. And here today, really big joy for me to have as a guest today, Caroline Kambali Dirks. She and her wonderful husband, Dan, who I've known for a long time, have five beautiful children. And she's the director of evangelization at St. Thomas Parish in Ann Arbor, Michigan. And Caroline, for years, has been somebody the Lord has used again and again in proclaiming the gospel all over the world, working with young people, people of all ages, been very impactful. The Lord really has given her, I think, a gift of both preaching, but also evangelization. She's got such a heart to see people come to faith and come to the church. And so that's partly what we're going to hear today. Welcome, Caroline.
1: Thank you. Thanks for having me here.
0: No, I'm really happy to have you here. Can we begin with your testimony? Like, how did you meet the Lord? How did all that fire get lit in you?
1: Yeah. So I am a Brooklyn girl, okay? Italian girl, came from an Italian family. My parents, you know, brought us to Mass every Sunday and definitely instilled the faith in us. My grandmother really had a really profound effect on me. She taught me the rosary. I was in the Blue Army when I was little, made rosaries for prisoners and prayed for the souls in purgatory. So when I was young, I was very, very close to the Lord. And also, I definitely had that call of evangelization. I remember when I was little, the catechist was saying that you are the hands and feet of Christ. And if you don't share the gospel, who will? And I remember sitting in that classroom feeling like, that's what I'm called to do. Like, I need to share my faith. I even remember one time on the New York City school bus, me sharing about Fatima, because I was in the Blue Army, to some of the popular kids in the class. And I was like, if they don't accept me, that's okay, because I would be persecuted for the faith. You know, like, I was just like, so that fire was instilled in me when I was very young.
0: How old were you roughly?
1: I was like 8 years old. Okay. You know, my mom.
0: That's wonderful.
1: I know. So my mom was in the Charismatic Renewal. And I think that really, like, just being in those prayer meetings, you know, experiencing just the Holy Spirit, even when I was very, very young, I definitely set something like a fire in me. Then as I got older, it got a little more difficult. As I got into junior high, I was in a public school in New York City, kind of a difficult place to kind of grow in the faith. Mm-hmm. I remember feeling very different. Like, I knew, because I knew the Lord, but I also wanted to kind of fit in. So during that period of time and in high school, I just started to kind of fall away a little bit or live a double life, you know, started compromising in my faith. But I remember in high school, it was like, I definitely was still involved in my church, but again, I was sort of, you know, going into the city and going to clubs and definitely not living my faith. So my week would look like this, you know, like Wednesday, I would teach CCD to little children. Then like Thursday, I would go to youth group. Then on Friday, I might like sneak into the city and go to a club. Then on Saturday morning, I would go to confession and then lecture on Sunday. And that's kind of how I was living. And like, I didn't want to be so bad that I would go to hell, but I didn't want to be so good that God might call me to be a nun. So I figure if I drank a little, God wouldn't want a drunk nun, and maybe I could slip into purgatory. And this is really what I was thinking. Like, I make a joke, but it's like, I remember like someone saying, I think you might have a vocation to be a sister. And I said, well, I drink a little. So I was like, I wanted to keep God a little bit at a distance. So he didn't call me to, again, be a sister or go to Africa or something like that. I had this little bit of fear in me. Obviously, living like that was not fulfilling, right? I felt very conflicted. I knew who the Lord was because I had known him when I was young. So even when I was doing these things, I still felt like I knew, like, again, I was falling away from the Lord. So so then I go into college. I went to a Catholic and a name only college. And At the beginning, I mean, I had everything you would want in the world.

from the world's perspective. You know, I was popular. I had a boyfriend. I was in the honors program. I mean, because I was in the honors program, I had this like elite, it was like this elite group, and you had a special study hall and you could get an A class you wanted to get in. And so I had everything. And then I partied, you know, and I remember like a few months into this saying like, there's got to be more to life than this. You know, I had remembered this relationship with the Lord I had when I was young. And now I felt completely lost. And the other thing that was really, that stood out to me at this time in my life is I didn't experience the presence of the Lord anymore. I think in my youth, the Lord still, I felt his presence with me. Even when I was doing wrong things, I felt he was with me. But at this point in my life, I really felt like he was gone. And I think he did that to help me seek him. You know, because now he left me to myself, to my sadness and feeling empty. And the other thing in this college I was in, like the philosophy teacher was teaching that God wasn't real. So there was this just atheism that was coming through the school, and it was confusing. And I remember feeling like, how do I know that Jesus Christ really is the Son of God, you know, died for me and resurrected from the dead? Like, how do I know that's true? How do I know that Buddhism isn't true? Hinduism isn't true? How do I know that Jesus Christ is really God? And so I came home after my freshman year of college. And I remember just being in my room, just sitting with these thoughts. And I had this, I just cried out to the Lord, you know, Peter, you know what I'm talking about when you have that heart to heart with the Lord. And I just said, God, if you're real, I will give everything to you. You know, you could ask me to go to Africa. You could ask me to be a nun. I don't care. I just, if you show me that you love me, I'm all in, Lord, you know? And I meant that prayer. Even at like, I was only like 19 years old, you know, but I meant every word. And I was a passionate New York Italian girl. I meant it. I was going to go full force, you know? And because the Father in heaven is so good and so merciful and so loving, when we pray a prayer like that from the heart, he can't help but answer that prayer. Mm-hmm. And he did, you know, he started putting people in my life. And the first thing I was invited to was a parish mission. And so I go to this parish mission. I go the first day, second day. The third night was confession. And the people that invited me, I said, I don't want to go. You know, I haven't been to confession in a long time. I go, the priest is likely to faint if I tell him my sins. I can't have that on my soul. I actually told them that. I make a lot of jokes. So they're laughing. And I'm like, they're like, well, let's do this. Go to the parish mission and just listen to the priest. You don't have to go to the sacrament. So I'm like, I could do that, you know? So let me just give you a description of what I was like at this age. You know, I listened to punk rock music. I had my hair short on one side, long on the other side. It was like a couple of different colors. So I go into this parish mission. I sit all the way in the back and I'm like, what is this priest going to say to me? You know, that's going to make me want to go to confession. So the priest comes out and he's like, you know, when you're little, you're so afraid to go to confession that you make up sins. You're like, bless me, Father, if I have sinned. I hit my brother, and you don't even have a brother, but you're just so afraid that you start making stuff up. And I was laughing, and I go, you know, and as he was talking, and he said, but you know, he's like, when you're an adult, you know that that's Jesus in that sacrament, and that he is merciful, and that he loves you, and he wants to just forgive your sins. And I sat there, and I'm like, okay, I'm going to go. I'm going to go on the cool priest line. You know, I'm 19 years old, is how I was thinking. So anyway, he goes up to the front. And because I was all the way in the back, I'm on an hour-long line. And I'm sure, you know, the sins of your youth, when you have to go on an hour-long line on confession, it's a very stressful time. Yeah. So it's just praying. And I was like, I think I'm going to chicken out. I don't think I could stay here. But there was a girl in front of me that was praying the rosary. And I was like, God, if you could just help this girl stop praying the rosary so I could talk to her, so I could get through this hour line, that would be great. Anyway, so she stopped praying. We start talking. She gave me her number. She belonged to a prayer meeting, which I'll get to in a minute. I wound up going to confession, had this great confession

0: confessed everything. And I remember when I left the confessional, the thought that came in my mind was, Satan, you're out of my life. Because I was in bondage to sin. And I knew this time of reconciliation was just the first step. I'm really getting free. And so I came home. I was a psychology major. I'm like, all right, it takes 30 days to break a habit. I had a calendar. I'm like trying to white knuckle living a virtuous life, you know, but God knew I was not going to be able to be successful, right? We can't be successful on our own. So that girl calls me up that was online to confession. She invited me to this prayer meeting. So I went, you know, I brought my friend Lauren, my only friend from high school that loved the Lord that I knew. And we went to this prayer meeting, and at this prayer meeting, I saw something I usually don't see in New York. I saw like really happy Catholics. Okay. These were Catholics that were filled with joy. And when they saw us come in, like these two 19-year-olds, oh boy, they were very excited. Okay. They hugged us. You know, I'm from New York. We don't hug each other, you know, unless you know each other. They were hugging us. They were like so excited. And the prayer meeting starts, and they're just joyfully, you know, praising God. And I'm going, I don't know about this. You know what I mean? This is a little too much, you know, but I hung in there. And then they started to preach, and I remember that they were sharing about this boy that they had prayed with, a young boy who was blind, and he was able to see. Mm-hmm. And I remember in my heart, I was like, God, I need to know you like that. I don't know you as a God of miracles, but I want to know you like that. And I had just finished reading a book called Hinds Feet on High Places, mm-hmm. which is a beautiful allegory about this main character that's being called to surrender her heart to Jesus. And at the end of this prayer meeting, they said, if you want to get prayer, come to the back of the church. And so, I went online and I felt like I was like, this is your moment. Like, I'm asking you to surrender everything to me. And so I got prayer. I had these little Italian ladies. They were all very excited. They wanted to pray with me for the baptism of the Holy Spirit. And so I opened up my heart and I experienced the love of God. I felt his power. I was overcome with his presence. I was even shaking a little bit with just this power and love. And I remember feeling like, God, all right, you're real. Like, you know, I had asked, Lord, show me that you're real and I will give everything to you. And at that moment, I was just so overcome by the love of the Lord.
1: Yeah. It's beautiful.
0: Yeah.
1: It's beautiful.
0: And then after that, I basically went to a fire rally. Saw Ralph Martin preach. And heard about Steubenville there and transferred to Franciscan and been doing ministry ever since. You know, I really, after I experienced a taste of heaven, which is the love of God, the most important thing was to share that love with others. Yeah. I mean, that really was the motivating, like, I just wanted everyone to know Jesus.
1: Yeah,
0: you know?
1: I've known you for a long time and that's you. It just flows out of you. It's not like something you have to do. I mean, it is, but it flows out of the love that's in your heart. Now, I think one of the most beautiful stories around here that I've heard in a long, long time was the work you were doing with Chinese students on campus at Michigan, University of Michigan, and around at St. Thomas does have a lot of students come. Can you share that story? Just because it really ties into your being awakened by the Holy Spirit to a deeper love of the Lord and a desire to share that. And I think it's a beautiful story.
0: All right. That's awesome. So I was hired as the director of evangelization for St. Thomas Church. And one day I was like, you know, let me ask Father Bill, who is my boss. Let me ask him, like, what is his like dream for evangelization at the parish, you know? So I'm like all excited because I'm a type A girl. You know, I could do a lot of things. I was like, you know, whatever he wants, I can make it happen, you know? So I walk in and I'm like, you know, Father, what's your dream? And he goes, my dream is to have a Chinese alpha. And I was like, I was not expecting that. And the first thing that came out of my mouth was, okay, I'm not doing that. I haven't even done it.
1: So an alpha course for Chinese people in particular.
0: Yeah. I go, okay. I haven't even done an alpha course, led an alpha course in English, let alone Mandarin. Yeah. I was like, so I kind of like, you know, I just kind of like shoved, you know, whatever, put it aside. And fast forward a couple of months later, I'm at a National Alpha Leadership Conference in Fort Lauderdale. And during like a transition time, they're like, oh, we just like made all these new videos in Mandarin for mainland China to really help evangelize Asia, you know? And they're like, we'll show you the trailer. So I'm like, oh, that's nice. You know, I'm watching this trailer. And I just start weeping. I feel like I'm overcome by the Holy Spirit. Like the Lord's like, I'm calling you to do this. And I know it's the Lord. And so I'm just like, I'm like, okay, Lord, I'll do it. You know, because I mean, we got to give our yes, right? So, but I had no idea. Like, I was like, I knew one Chinese person, Peter Kai from Christ the King. That's it. I'm going, how am I going to put a team together? How am I going to do this, you know? And yeah, so I was just like, I came back home. You know, I was like, I have to just pray. You know, I told you I'm like a type A person. I'm very self-reliant. Okay. I'm self-reliant on most things in my life and even in ministry, which is not good because we need to be reliant on the Lord. Yeah. But this particular mission was so outside of my gifting, of my knowledge, that all I could do is throw myself at the feet of Jesus and just come to him with every single need I needed. I knew I had to put together a team. I know I had to find a way to reach the Chinese community and help convince them to come to a Christian series, right? With people who are very anti-Christian in religion, because that's how they grew up. And then find a place that was safe. So I wasn't going to be at the church. We actually rented a restaurant downtown, a Chinese restaurant. And all those things had to come together, okay? So lots of prayer. And it was amazing, Peter, because I would just go to Lord, I need someone to do registration. And I am telling you, within a few minutes, my phone would like, I would get a text and saying, you know, I heard about this Chinese Alpha. Is there anything I could do? I want to volunteer. Or I would be like, Lord, I need money for this. And then I would just get like a check in the mail or someone that found out about it or whatever. It was like this amazing journey with the Lord that was something I had never experienced before because I was never this needy. You know what I'm saying? But people like started coming out of the woodwork. And, but I want to share, like, it's just such a little small story, but it was just so beautiful of the goodness and the provision of the Lord. So one of the things that we decided to do is there are apartments in downtown Ann Arbor that have the Chinese community in them, many apartments. And someone had told me about them. So I was thinking about making these door hangers. So we designed them on the computer, but I didn't know how I was going to pay for them. I didn't know who was going to put them all up. I didn't even know where these apartments were. So, you know, it was like, that's kind of what was happening. Like God would kind of say, all right, this is the next step. But I was like, I don't know how to do this, you know? And, out of nowhere, this is how specific and how amazing God is in the details. A woman from the parish emails me and she goes, you know, I have this really great idea. Why don't we make door hangers? And we could put them in all the apartments where the Chinese people live. And I'm going to give you $500 to make them. And I'm going to put them up in three of the apartments. And when I almost was like in tears. Like, I'm like, God, you are so amazing.
1: Yeah.
0: And so many times I do not depend on the Lord like that. But see, if we did, when God calls us to something, he comes through, you know, when it's his work, you know?
1: No question.
0: So anyway, that's a little bit on the prep. But after, all right, so then we put it out. We go downtown Ann Arbor, we go to campus, we're handing things out, we're inviting people. So we had, the whole restaurant was filled. We had a promise that 30 people would come. We always had more. We always had new people come every week. A lot of these, the people, the Chinese that came were from mainland China, atheists, and still came and broke bread with us and had a dinner and were really engaged in discussion. They were curious. We had, two marriages convalidated.
1: What does that mean?
0: That means that they were married outside the church. That there was a Chinese spouse and a Catholic spouse that got married outside the church. And they got their marriage convalidated, which was recognized by the church, a sacramental marriage. Yeah.
1: And the just for those who may not know, the Alpha Course is just a simple introduction to the person of Jesus.
0: Yes.
1: Right?
0: Yes.
1: That's the, and it's like 7 or 8 weeks long or something like that,
0: yeah.
1: or 10 weeks long. Okay.
0: Yeah. And we had two people come into the Catholic faith that were atheists. And we, even one of my leaders who was a Protestant, actually, his whole family were baptized into the Catholic faith in Pentecost. So we've had a lot of beautiful fruit and people that are in process, you know what I mean?
1: Sure.
0: That we're still
1: yeah.
0: in conversation and seeking, you know? So it was, I mean, it's just been an amazing, I mean, just an amazing journey to see these conversions and just, I mean, we're giving people a chance to hear the gospel that never heard the gospel before. You know, this is a really big learning experience for me, you know, because it's very interesting when someone goes, I don't understand. What is sin?
1: Yeah.
0: They didn't understand what sin is. You have to explain everything. Why did Jesus die for sin? You know, we take for granted living in Judeo-Christian society. Well, it's becoming less Judeo-Christian,
1: yeah,
0: but
1: right, yeah.
0: But still, there's a lot of remnants of it, you know. But when you go, people are coming from a culture that they've like kind of beaten out any spirituality in the people, and grew up thinking that any religion is for the poor and the weak and the stupid, you know.
1: Mm-hmm.
0: So you have to take people where they're at and love them and have these conversations with them and allow them to ask questions. It's really been just tremendous.
1: Did you have a team with you that could speak Mandarin or Cantonese or whatever?
0: Yes, it was all Mandarin. So yeah, and every table we had at least one person that spoke Mandarin. And we had a like undergrad table, a graduate table, and two adult tables. So yeah, it was just.
1: And the video, each of the courses or each of the classes was on. It was in Mandarin, and then would they have like English
0: subtitles? So my leaders could understand.
1: Yeah.
0: Yeah. That was the key, you know?
1: Yeah.
0: Yeah.
1: Were there men there as well? Like Chinese men?
0: It was almost all men.
1: Was it? Wow. That's
0: interesting. Yeah. Because remember like the one child policy.
1: Yeah.
0: So
1: I see. The population is higher.
0: Yes. Yes. Actually it was mostly men. And then, that was also very interesting. You know?
1: Yeah.
0: Yeah. So like the whole undergrad table was like a men's group.
1: Now I know there's toward the end of that course is a weekend or a long day. Will you focus on understanding more of who the Holy Spirit is? And you give people a chance to respond to Jesus and faith in Jesus. And how did that go? Did you have a day? Did you have a weekend?
0: Yeah, we
1: what did.
0: So we were running two alphas at the same time, a young adult alpha and the Chinese alpha. So we brought actually those two groups together. And most of the attendees at the Chinese alpha were young adults. So yeah, we prayed for them for the Holy Spirit. And then we also prayed another time for healing in one of the sessions because it's integrated into Alpha Session where people really encountered the Lord.
1: Yeah, you know, it reminds me of a good friend that has been on some of our international mission trips with us. He's a professor at a major university, and he ended up having, long story, but he ended up having a close contact with a postdoc from China who he was teaching.
0: Yeah.
1: And this Chinese person had a really bad blood infection of some kind. And he was just traumatized at the idea because it was not looking good. And this friend of mine and a guy from his parish prayed with him. And his wife had come down from Canada. She was getting her PhD in Canada.
0: Yeah.
1: And they're crying and they pray with him. And the Lord healed him.
0: Aww.
1: And he was so overwhelmed. He came to my friend and he said, "Can I rent your church on Easter?" And he's a Catholic guy, you know, and he goes, this friend of mine is Catholic. And he goes, "Well, no, I don't think so, because it's kind of busy time of year for us, you know, that kind of thing." And he goes, "Let's talk to the leader at the church, you know." So they go talk to pastor. And later in the day, they were able to do it. And he said, "I want to invite all of my Chinese colleagues and friends from the university. And I want you," said to my friend, "I want you to tell them your story. I'm going to tell them my story, what happened, what Jesus did for me." And then he said, "And then I want you," he said to my friend, "to teach them about Jesus." and give them a chance.
0: Oh,
1: isn't that amazing?
0: That is so awesome.
1: Yeah, there's a whole lot more to that story, but it's really, really beautiful. And one of the things I noticed, Caroline, when I was in China, we've done a lot of work in China, is when the Holy, when preaching the gospel, of all the nations we've been to, at least my our experience.

0: When the Holy Spirit comes, they start weeping more than any other place I've ever seen. It's really something, just healing in their hearts. And, you know, Caroline, you've been such a wonderful sister in the Lord and a great evangelist and a good mother and such a team player. And I love the lessons you're describing about surrendering and letting go and let God do it. You know, we've heard that for years, probably gave talks on a little bit, you know what I mean? Yeah. But you said yes to it. And it's really amazing. And God does great things. And so there's so much more to your story that we could talk about. But I want to thank you for coming. I want to thank you for the woman that you are. I want to thank you for the yes that you've given to Jesus your whole life.
1: Thank you.
0: Yes. And you know what? Caroline does do public speaking and she's really very good. And so there'll be some information on the screen how you might be able to get in contact with her at some point.
1: Thank you.
0: So friends, we want to offer you this free booklet written by Peter Burak, one of our team members. Do whatever he tells you to do. It's just a simple, you know, summary of some of the key passages that talk about the centrality of obedience. You know, Jesus perfectly expressed it on the cross. It's the love language of heaven. We don't like that term mostly, but it's the way to express love of God, love of neighbor, to really surrender to God's will. So if you'd like a free copy of this, you'll see all the information on the screen. You could get a hold of us at Renewal Ministries. We'll send it right out to you. But till next week, this is Peter Herbeck and Caroline saying, God bless you. Walk in trust with him.
2: 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At the core of our lives with God lies a simple question. Will I rebel or will I obey? Jesus said in John 15, "You are my friends if you do what I command you." Obedience is a love language of heaven. In my new booklet, Do Whatever He Tells You, we'll look at Jesus as our model of obedience, what he says about the importance of following his directions, and how obedience doesn't lead to bondage, but to joyful freedom. Get your first copy for free today by visiting our website or calling the number on the screen.

Saint Therese is the youngest doctor of the church. She was born in France on January 2, 1873, and is the daughter of Saint Zélie and Saint Louis. At age 15, she entered the Carmelite convent in Lisieux to give her whole life to God. She was known as the Little Flower, and she followed the Little Way, which is doing the ordinary with extraordinary love. She died on September 30th, 1897, at the age of 24, and was canonized in 1925. She is the patron saint of missionaries. Saint Therese can teach us so much about serving others in the tasks of everyday life. Saint Therese says, "Holiness consists simply in doing God's will and being just what God wants us to be." Like Saint Therese, we are called to shine God's light to others in our everyday life.

0: We are so glad that you could join us for This Is the Day here on Catholic TV. I'm Bishop Reed here with Colette Kania, and we have a great show for you today. We're going to hear a conversation that Kevin recently had with Father Joseph Spence about St. Therese of Lisieux, who just happens to be the patroness of Catholic TV, about her enduring appeal, The Little Way.
1: And more than a century after her death, St. Therese continues to inspire Catholics all around the world with her message of trust, simplicity, and confidence in God's mercy.
0: And Kevin, how about a preview of the news?
2: Well, Bishop, we'll have a look back at Pope Leo's apostolic

0: Visit to France. The church where Blessed Sheena was baptized will soon be named for the new Blessed. And the University of Notre Dame is consecrated to the Sacred Heart. All those stories ahead in the news. Bishop Collette.
1: Thanks, Kev. A lot of stuff coming up. It's going to be a great show. Don't go away. This is The Day It Begins in just a minute.

0: Cheers, everyone. Great to be with you. Great to be with you, Colette, too. I haven't seen you for a little while.
1: Yeah, it's been a few weeks. Yeah, so.
0: What's going on? Back.
1: I had the blessing of going to the Fulton Sheen Beatification
0: That's
1: Mass.
0: Right.
1: Yes, that was very exciting. Last minute with my work team, we got to go just beautiful.
0: So what were your impressions of the whole moment?
1: Wow, it was incredible, one, to see there's 45,000 people there. And so to see so many different people coming together, different parts of the country, the world even, who were there to pray and honor the legacy of this saint. And I think really that idea, he was asked to give this, you know, holy hour. He kind of popularized that term, right? Did an hour of prayer every day with God, and to see that faithfulness in a small step at the beginning of his priesthood and how that ended up impacting so many millions across the world. So I think that was really a beautiful takeaway.
0: Of course, I watched it on Catholic TV. I was going to go originally, but I just couldn't with the schedule at the seminary, which is fine. Yeah. So I gave up my reservation, but I did watch it on Catholic TV. And for me, the most moving moment watching it from afar was when the relic, which was Archbishop Fulton Sheen, the Blessed One's mandible, his jaw, which is very meaningful because he used his voice so effectively to preach the gospel. But to see that carried up, and carried up by the young man who was preserved after like 61 minutes without breathing as a baby.
1: Right, and now he's a 13, 14-year-old boy and carrying that in. That was really beautiful. And I think also seeing the procession was like 40 minutes, but it was, I read the stats afterwards, 1,000 seminarians, 1,000 priests, almost 1,000 religious, and then deacons, cardinals, bishops. And so that's really impactful, too, to just see these lines of men in white, you know, coming in to pray and worship God.
0: Nice. Well, I'm glad you had the chance to go.
1: Yeah.
0: Have you, by the way, had a chance to read the new edition of the Catholic TV Monthly for October?
1: Bishop, it's not even October yet, so I haven't had a chance to read it.
0: Well,
1: Tell me what I should read in there.
0: I just happen to have an advanced copy here. And it's all about Presencia, which is a new series coming your way on October 12th, I believe, the first episode. But our dear Kelsey Cronin, our friend, has produced this show. She put a lot of effort and time into it. And we had a little premiere here over in Studio B yesterday afternoon, and it was just amazing. My eyes filled up with tears. Wow. I am convinced that people will be brought back to their faith and perhaps converted to Catholicism because of this beautiful series on the mystery of the Holy Eucharist, the Lord's presence, his presencia in the bread and wine consecrated, and in the miracles that Blessed Carlo, St. Carlo Acutis really focused on as proof of that truth of the Lord's presence. It's really great.
1: And do you have one moment from the series that sticks out to you that was impactful for you as you were watching? You said your eyes were filled with tears.
0: Well, it was just how beautifully the material is presented, and the graphics and the clarity. It's well written, and it explains the mysteries of our faith in a great way. And I think it was that. It reminded me to believe again and more strongly in the gift of the Holy Sacrament, the Blessed Sacrament.
1: It's amazing. Always need those deeper convictions.
0: By the way, if you don't receive a copy of the Catholic TV Monthly, you can receive one just by dropping me a note. At the end of the show, there'll be an address up on the screen, and we'll send you a copy each and every month.
1: Wow, that's a great deal.
0: So we do have some text messages that people have sent in so that we can pray for their intentions. And one other thing I wanted to remind you while I'm thinking of it, because I'll forget. I know that tomorrow is October 1st, but November 1st is just around the corner. In fact, we've already sent out the All Souls mailing. So you'll receive that folder in the mail pretty soon. Maybe you've received it already. You can fill it out, write the names of your loved ones who have gone from this life to the Father's house, and we will plate those before the altar and pray for them at Mass every single day during the month of November. So just a little
1: Great opportunity. Yes, that's exciting. Yeah. Wow.
0: So we have these texts. One viewer wrote in, please pray for me as I attend my first Mass today. How do you like that?
1: That's super exciting. We'll be praying for you.
0: It's like watching the first episode of Presencia.
1: Maybe even a little bit better. Yeah,
0: perhaps
1: that's
0: better, yes.
1: That's exciting. We'll pray for you. And another viewer texted, please pray that my friends, for my friends, that they may find work. I know that's a big struggle for a lot of people with a little bit of a tough job market. So we'll be praying for you for that, for sure.
0: Yeah, absolutely. And another viewer wrote in, please pray that my chemotherapy begins successfully. We'll not only pray that your chemotherapy begins successfully, we'll pray that it ends successfully. And as a reminder, you can text us your prayer intentions, your comments or questions at 844-697-5221. That number is right on the screen. We just might read your message on the air, and we invite you to pray for all the intentions that we receive. So.
1: And with that, it's time to hear from Kevin. Tomorrow, the church celebrates the Feast of St. Therese of Lisieux, one of the church's most beloved modern saints.
0: And recently, Kevin spoke with Father Joseph Spence about St. Therese, her little way, and the lessons her life still offers us Catholics today. Let's take a look.
2: Well, few saints have captured the hearts of Catholics around the world quite like St. Therese of Lisieux. Though she lived a hidden life in a Carmelite convent and died at the age of just 24, her simple yet profound spirituality continues to inspire people more than a century later. Our guest today has written a new book exploring the life and spirituality of St. Therese and what her famous little way can teach us about holiness, hope, and trusting in God's mercy. Please welcome Father Joseph Spence. Thank you for being with us, Father.
3: Thank you so much. Great to be with you.
2: Well, many Catholics know St. Therese for her little way. What is the little way, for those who might not know, and why does it continue to inspire people more than a century after her death?
3: Good question. Well, the little way is a term, an expression that Therese herself coined. In French, it's la petite voie. So it's something that just kind of came out from her, it really flowed from her heart and her soul. It's really a condensation of her experience. It's the experience of God's fatherhood in her, toward her, and also the way of trust, abandonment in the Lord. Now, of course, there was a process in developing that doctrine during the course of her lifetime. We can talk about that later if you want.
2: And yes, definitely. I know people might know this as well, but some might not know. But she experienced illness and loss and even some spiritual darkness as well. And I was wondering, how can her example help people who are dealing with such things?
3: Good question. That takes us kind of the heart of what I entitled Her Passion and Death, which is the last chapter of my book, you know, Living a Little Way. And she did suffer a lot, you know, so there was the physical suffering from the tuberculosis, which brought her to her premature death, and all of that process of her body just slowly shutting down. And then there was also, for the last year and a half of her life, there was this spiritual might, as it were, really a participation in the atheism of her time. So she had these anguishing doubts about the existence of heaven, not the existence of God, but the existence of heaven and the existence of heaven for her. So she was afraid that after her death, she would fall into nothingness.
2: And one of the remarkable aspects of her spirituality is finding holiness in ordinary life. What do you think she can teach us about encountering God too in our seemingly kind of routine moments of our day?
3: Right. Well, that's also at the core of her spirituality. I mean, she wanted to take advantage of every small little thing, even just bending over to pick up a piece of paper, even small gestures of charity, you know. For example, she had arachnophobia, fun fact, no one really knows. Wow. She was afraid of spiders. So she used to put her basket with her materials on a workbench, and then she realized one day that a sister had preceded her and put her own basket on the workbench in her place. And so she thought, well, maybe she's also afraid of spiders. So she put it, from then on, she put it on the ground, knowing that spiders would get into her work basket. So she really took advantage of every opportunity to just practice those small examples of charity toward others that we could also imitate in our everyday life.
2: Yeah, I did not know that. Your book explores several dimensions too of Therese's spirituality, including her devotion to the Holy Face and her deep love of Jesus. What do you think is the heart of her message for modern Catholics?
3: Good question. Well, obviously the heart is, you know, I guess it's contained in her little way. So this abandonment in God's fatherhood, that's the way I see it. But on the other hand, there's the heart has many parts to it. So an important lobe, as it were, or artery of her heart is definitely that of her devotion to the Holy Face, which really brings us into the center of the Paschal mystery. And she really identified herself and her sufferings. You know, she lost her mother when she was 4 years old. Her father fell gravely ill when she was 15. She lost him when she was only 21, and then she died. She got sick and shortly after his death. realized that she would not be living very long. So she found in the devotion to the Holy Face, she found a significance for all of that. And she associated her father's sufferings and humiliations with Jesus's passion and also her own.
2: Yeah. And she believed that God's mercy and love were greater than our weaknesses. Why is that message, you think, especially today, very important in today's world?
3: Yeah, well, we live in a fragile world, you know. Actually, for a number of conferences, we were giving a day of study at the university, the Carmelite University in Rome, where I teach. And I chose to speak on God's fatherhood in her life. And there was a statistic I found surprising just a couple of years ago. In the USA, it's the statistics say that one out of every three children grow without any fatherly figure. So they grow just with the mother, with a motherly figure. So the world is made of fragile people, especially youth and the new generations. And I think we all need just a big dose of hope and mercy, you know?
2: Yeah. Oh, we're just about out of time, but I was curious, when did you develop an interest in a devotion to St. Therese? Was that something that you learned as a young child, or?
3: Good question. Well, my sister, my older sister, recommended the reading to me. I was in my high school years. I think I was in, I was a freshman, I think. I read through it, and I was struck by her. But then I kept her in mind, but she kept me in mind. Put the book aside. Then I joined my order, and we have, as two patron saints, we have St. Maximilian Kolbe on the Franciscan side, and then we have St. Therese on the Carmelite side of her spirituality. So being our patron, I decided to deepen her spirituality. That's why I did my doctorate on her and started teaching on her.
2: That's great. So where can viewers get a copy of the book and learn more about St. Therese?
3: Oh, so you can find it on tanbooks.com. It's also available, you know, through Amazon and all the major distribution sites, I would say.
2: Living the Little Way. Father Joseph, thank you so much for being with us. We appreciate it.
3: Thank you. Thank you so much.
2: Take care. Let's go back now to the rest of This Is the Day.
1: Wow, what inspiring set of principles here he shared about St. Therese, who just really is such a sister, really, to so many people today and walking
0: what I call
1: with them.
0: It. Yeah, my sister in heaven.
1: Your sister in heaven, that's beautiful. Yeah. And speaking of heaven, rhyming with that, Kevin, we'll hop to Kevin and hear what's
0: Kevin
1: going on in the
0: heaven.
1: News. Yes.
2: Hi, everyone. I'm Kevin Elson. Here's a look at what's going on this week in the news. We begin with news from around the world. Pope Leo XIV's visit to France this past weekend was a very significant and moving journey to Paris, Lourdes, and Metz. The Pope met with the faithful, celebrated Mass at several locations. He also met with abuse survivors and led a candlelight procession. Rome Reports takes a look back at the Pope's visit.
4: Perhaps the Pope's first surprise in France was how he is being received by a secular country that has just passed a law on euthanasia. But the reality is quite different. During Pope Leo XIV's four-day visit, France has drawn more than 1 million people to three key locations, Paris, Lourdes, and Metz. 18 years after Pope Benedict XVI's visit to the City of Love, Pope Leo is leaving behind new images, such as that of a pontiff speaking at UNESCO, something that hasn't been done since John Paul II in 1980. But Pope Leo XIV did not go to France to forge ties with the state, but rather to breathe new life into a church that has given itself over completely. He was easily moved to tears when faced with a large gathering of the faithful. There was also time to bring a part of France's past to life.

0: The vigil at the Stade de France with the young people featured a performance in which more than 60 saints from France appeared to connect with the 80,000 young people in attendance. Joan of Arc, the Curé of Ars, Saint Bernadette, Vincent de Paul, all of them have shown that today, the saints of France are young people. Even Louis IX of France wore the crown of thorns, just as he had done in the 12th century.
1: Et Colette, en Picardie, use sa vure brune de clarté.
0: At Notre Dame, Pope Leo XIV was able to venerate this relic that you see here, one of the most important in the country. One significant element that enriched the events and made the waiting times more enjoyable was the music. There were choirs of all kinds, large ones, professional ones, and some with sweeter voices. At the very spot where the Virgin Mary appeared 18 times to Bernadette Subiris, Pope Leo XIV appeared to meet with the sick. Bernadette herself was depicted singing to the Universal Shepherd. And it was the Pope himself who led the candlelight procession alongside 50,000 faithful.
2: And looking now at news from around the country, fresh off the beatification of Archbishop Fulton Sheen, Bishop Louis Tilke of Peoria announced that St. Mary Catholic Church in El Paso, Illinois, will become part of the first parish in the world named for Blessed Fulton J. Sheen. Bishop Tilke made the announcement following a mass of thanksgiving at the parish where Blessed Sheen was baptized. According to Bishop Tilke, St. Mary's Church in El Paso is slated for merger with St. John Parish in nearby Benson. The newly created parish will be named Blessed Fulton J. Sheen on December 9th, the first observance of Blessed Sheen's feast day. The Mass of Thanksgiving was celebrated by Bishop John Barris of Rockville Center, New York, chairman of the Board of Trustees of the Pontifical Mission Societies USA. Bishop Barris also has the distinction of being baptized by Blessed Sheen. The Mass was one of several Masses of Thanksgiving offered in the days following the beatification of Blessed Sheen, September 24th in St. Louis. In news from the Vatican, following his four-day apostolic journey to France, Pope Leo XIV talked with the press on the papal flight back to the Vatican. The Pope was asked about a number of issues, including clergy sexual abuse and euthanasia.
3: The 2021 report on abuse in France was devastating. 216,000 minors were abused within the French church. During the Pope's trip, seven survivors met with Pope Leo XIV in Lourdes. Afterwards, they held a news conference. One of them said he had lost his faith, but after meeting the Pope, he said he now had a new view of the Church and of the Pontiff. Pope Leo addressed the issue with reporters on his way back from the trip. He explained what the survivors had told him.
4: Several of them spoke about systemic abuse. Personally, I prefer to express it in a different way, although I did speak about some organizations within the Church who have at times, if you will, as a system, been abusive. But I think it's important to make the distinction. Sexual abuse is, first and foremost, a human problem. When it happens within the church, it actually has another whole dimension added to it because people's lives of faith are deeply wounded and sometimes even destroyed.
3: Another major issue during the visit, one Pope Leo addressed very firmly, was euthanasia. France passed a law in July to formally legalize it. The Pope said that what is legal is not necessarily moral.
4: The defense of life is something that, as you all know, the Church teaches, believes very deeply. And so, on the one hand, obviously knowing that in France the law was recently approved, in other countries in Europe as well as other parts of the world, there is a lot of debating going on about the questions of end-of-life issues. I would say if that's politics, I did that, but it was not to get involved in French politics. It was to teach what the Church really believes.
3: On Germany, the Pope said he would like to visit the country, but they had no confirmed trips beyond World Youth Day in Korea.
2: And finally, in the news, recently during an evening mass at the University of Notre Dame, the university, for the first time, was consecrated to the Sacred Heart of Jesus. Bishop Kevin Rhodes of Fort Wayne South Bend celebrated the mass, and then following the liturgy, worshipers joined a Eucharistic procession to the campus statue of the Sacred Heart, where the bishop and university leaders offered a prayer of consecration, asking for healing of divisions and the grace to love others with the selfless love of Christ. According to the university, students led the initiative to consecrate the university to the Sacred Heart after being inspired by the U.S. Bishop's consecration of the United States to the Sacred Heart in June. Blessed Basil Moreau, founder of the Congregation of the Holy Cross, named the Sacred Heart the patron of his priestly community in 1841, a year before sending Father Edward Soren to establish the university in Indiana. Notre Dame's church, later elevated to a basilica, was dedicated to the Sacred Heart in 1888. Well, that is all the information we have for you this time. I'm Kevin Nelson. Don't forget, you can keep up to date on Catholic news throughout the week with Catholic News Break right here on the Catholic TV network.
5: Thank you, Kevin. And of course, from that very basilica on the campus of the University of Notre Dame, we bring the Mass to you live each Sunday morning here on Catholic TV at 10 a.m. Eastern Time. And you know, it's easy to think of popes primarily as great spiritual leaders, figures of history, but they're also people with many of the same experiences that we all share.
6: That's right. Things like celebrating a birthday, which Pope Leo recently celebrated his 71st birthday, a reminder of his humanity and that just like all of us, he is aging and we will too. And so Rome Reports takes a look at how popes have marked their birthdays throughout the years.
7: Do you remember how Leo XIV celebrated his 70th birthday in 2025? Let's listen.
8: È una coincidenza, però forse provvidenza che questo servitore è stato che è nato proprio la festa dell'esaltazione della Santissima Croce. Non posso separare le due feste, a dire il vero.
7: And it wouldn't be a birthday without blowing out the candles. Or without a birthday toast. He didn't do it alone. Because who says you can't celebrate your birthday just because you're a pope? If we go back in time, one German had to celebrate this way. Here's Benedict XVI in 2017. This is how he turned 90, with a beer in hand. Some of Francis's birthdays were like this, sharing cake with the youngest ones. In any case, a birthday is always a good time to look back on a life story. And this is the story of Robert Prevost, who has just turned 71. He was born on September 14, 1955 in Chicago in the United States. He was the youngest of three brothers. Here they are with their mother, Mildred. He became an Augustinian at 22 and trained as a philosopher, mathematician, theologian, and canon lawyer. In 1982, he was ordained a priest in Rome, and at 30, he was sent on a mission. He went to Peru, a country that later granted him citizenship. In 2001, he was elected prior general of the Augustinians, a position he held until 2013. After that, he went to Chiclayo as diocesan administrator. A year later, Pope Francis appointed him bishop. He remained there until 2023, when his meteoric rise began. Francis called him to Rome for a senior position in the Roman Curia, prefect of the dicastery for bishops. Soon after, he made him a cardinal. And the rest is history. Prevost entered the conclave dressed in red and came out in white. Today, everyone knows him as Leo XIV.
6: So earlier on, Bishop mentioned Presencia, which is coming out, but Catholic Tea has many new episodes of new shows coming out this fall, including Catholic Destinations, that premiere of Presencia in November, and Black Catholics' Footsteps to Sainthoods. Airtimes are now on the screen, and you can check out our magazine and our website for more information.
2: Look at all that great stuff coming up.
5: And those Catholic Destinations, I was there when those were shot.
2: You were there.
5: I was present.
2: Wow.
5: On site.
2: Excited about seeing those? We had so much material that we made two shows.
5: Is that the first time you've done that or not?
2: No, I've done that before. I haven't done it in quite some time, though. But we're excited about that. And,
5: hopefully, the place is packed with beauty and stories.
2: Mm. Yeah, and good ones, you know, talked about Bishop Sheen and Venerable Monsignor Nelson Baker. They're hoping that he will make that next step too very soon. So we'll see.
5: He's buried right there, as I recall.
2: Yeah, mm-hmm. right in Our Lady of Victory in the Lackawanna. And then Richard's premiere in November is going to be focusing on Father Augustus Tolton So one of the saintly six, and start things off in

0: Black Catholic History Month. So,
1: all kinds of good stuff. And the nice thing is you can watch them on any device or smart TV or on cable. We're rolling out a whole series of new applications for all those platforms. We're still working through the bugs, but we'll get it there, and you can enjoy it wherever you are.
0: So. Little hiccups, but, you know, hold your breath and, you know, scare yourself or something like that, and you'll be fine.
1: So the National Days.
0: National Day, Orange Shirt Day, and this is promotes awareness about the Indian residential school system still impacting Native American communities in the United States and Canada, also known as National Day for Truth and Reconciliation. So it's a very important day. Remember those who never turned home from some of these residential.
1: And you say orange shirt?
0: Orange Shirt Day, yes, you can't beat this day. National Love People Day. As opposed to National Hate People Day. Yeah. This is a good one. So lift others up through the profound power of unconditional love. So love to everyone.
1: When's National Hate People Day? Is that coming up?
0: Yeah, that's coming up.
1: Looking forward to that.
0: Guys like chewing gum. National Chewing Gum Day.
1: Bazooka.
0: Oh, yeah. Great. You're like Hubba Bubba.
1: I was always a bazooka kind of kid.
0: National AI in Work Day. And this is, of course, very timely.
2: And
1: controversial.
0: Elevate the conversation around using AI responsibility in the workplace to empower professionals with insights and knowledge they need to thrive in the AI-powered workplace. So, this is great. This sounds like fall. National Hot Mulled Cider Day.
2: Oh.
0: You like that?
2: Yeah. I think that's the one I'll participate in.
0: Yeah, yeah. You got, cider with boiling. You put cinnamon, nutmeg, orange peel in there, too. National Mud Pack Day, National Women's Health and Fitness Day, and World Dense Breast Cancer Awareness Day, too.
1: So amazing.
0: I didn't realize we were running out of time there. Sorry.
1: Yeah, we're almost out of time, but just a reminder, the Catholic TV Monthly is out in the mail if you'd like to receive it. On a regular basis, just let me know. Drop me a note at the address that will be right at the end of the show, which is in about 5 seconds. And may God bless you, the Father, the Son, and the Holy Spirit.
0: Amen.
1: Have a great day, everyone. God bless.

0: Hi, everyone. I'm Colette. Join us this Friday on This Is the Day as Father Tony Stevens from the National Shrine of Our Lady of Champion joins us to discuss a historic year for the shrine out in Wisconsin, where Mary appeared, including the opening of the canonization cause for Adele Breeze, the Shrine Rosary Confraternity, and the miracle of the Great Fire. Join us this Friday on This Is the Day.
1: This feast day was established in 1573 in honor of a 16th century Christian victory against the Turkish invasion. Pope St. Pius V attributed this victory to the intercession of Our Lady, who was invoked on the day of the battle where people all throughout Europe prayed the Rosary. This month is the month of the Rosary and reminds us of the importance of praying the Rosary. The rosary means garland of roses. Moved by a vision of the Blessed Mother in 1214, St. Dominic devised the rosary as we know of it today. This prayer enables us to connect to Jesus through the heart of Mary. It is a powerful way for us to meditate on the life of Jesus and the great mysteries of our salvation. Through Mary, we are joined closer to her Son and our Savior, Jesus Christ. This simple and meditative prayer strengthens us deeper in our faith and brings immense peace and grace to our lives.
2: If the church has been, and hopefully will continue to be, the sanctuary of beauty throughout the last 2,000 years, who is in charge of preserving it? Who can we trust to communicate truth, beauty, and goodness in a way that honors God before it honors themselves? Who can we trust to discern the trends from the eternal, the wolves from the sheep, and the mere entertainment from ethereal beauty? As an artist, I'd like to think that we can trust ourselves, but to be honest, that's a lot of responsibility.

I'm attracted to the idea of checks and balances, of individuals who serve beauty through their practice, but also of individuals who serve through discernment. We need voices that are willing to say, this is good. This is worth protecting. This should remain unchanged. But we also need

tools we need for that discernment in His Word. When I'm trying to figure out whether or not a piece of art is of God or not, I always refer back to Philippians chapter 4, verse 8. Finally, brothers and sisters, whatever is true, whatever is noble, whatever is right, whatever is pure, whatever is lovely, whatever is admirable, if anything is excellent and praiseworthy, think about such things. To help me figure out exactly how this famous verse applies to perhaps the most important tabernacle of beauty, our churches, I've invited Megan Angel,

0: Megan Angel, welcome.
1: Hi, thank you, and thank you so much for having me on today.
0: Of course, great to see you today, just like I see you every day, because you just recently moved into, like many of our other guests, St. Joseph's Home for Artisans,
1: yes.
0: Right?
1: Yes.
0: But it hasn't been that long. How long have you been with us?
1: No, I've actually only been at the Home for Artisans for a week.
0: Yeah, and I got your application, your request, while I was away on vacation. So we never got to meet. We didn't do the real interview. It was sight unseen, but we had a phone call, and I had your name handed to me by a bunch of friends, and everyone said, you have to meet this girl. And just listening to you speak about both faith and beauty with such passion on the phone, I was sold. I was like, I'll see you when I get home. We'll get home on the exact same day, which is what happened. But you're a little bit different than the rest of my guests because you're not an artist in the traditional or obvious sense. Can you tell me a little bit about your connection with art and beauty?
1: Sure, sure. So I'm certainly not an artist in any sense. But about 5 years ago, I got started with a young adult Catholic organization called Pietro Vive, which works on evangelization through the beauty of art and architecture. So if you think about the wonderful artistic architectural tradition of the Catholic Church, the number of visitors that stream into our churches every day. When we say no one comes to church, that's not really true in a sense. And so I got involved in this group, which does spiritual and theological formation for young adults who meet for prayer and study, and then who give guided tours of churches to the public, free guided tours, as a way of evangelization, explaining the theology and the spirituality behind what people see in front of them.
2: Yes, I feel honestly very lucky to have the opportunity to live nearby, to stop in for prayer, to have this real artistic gem, which is really restored really nicely. So what we're looking at here is the apse of the church. And there's this beautiful image of the Assumption of Mary being carried up into heaven. And a couple things that I find really significant here. First of all, the rounded shape is very traditional, and that contrasts with maybe the more rectangular shape of the nave. So it's like us here on earth looking towards the door of the heavens. And of course, this is right above the altar where the consecration takes place. So we see Mary here literally being taken up into the heavens. It's very clear about what's happening during the liturgy. And what I find also particularly beautiful here is that it is a representation of Mary, which is very traditional. You see many early Christian churches, medieval churches with Mary here, because she represents that door, because she shows us, she points us toward her son.
0: In your experience, is the secular public receptive to those things that you might tell them?
1: Yes, of course, every case is different. Every visitor who comes into the church is coming with their own questions, right? Maybe they have 5 minutes, maybe they want to spend an hour there. But in general, that setting of you're in a different city, you're looking to learn more about the place, to travel, this is a kind of a uniquely receptive moment for most people. They want to know.

0: more about what they see around them, and they often have a lot of questions, and some which can be difficult to answer. It often leads to a very nice dialogue, right? They have some sort of spiritual background or not, and inside their like obvious question, like, you know, who is this here, right? The direction that they're going toward reveals something about their story, their kind of deeper questions, and it becomes a really good point for dialogue.
1: Okay, this next question's a little bit big, a little overarching. But what is it about a Catholic church that is so uniquely beautiful?
0: So other than the like obvious aesthetic impact, right? You walk into a Catholic church, you walk into Notre Dame, and you say, wow, right? Everyone has that sort of reaction. But what makes a church really beautiful is its capacity to reveal the underlying truth of our faith. So we talk about art as doing theology. What the art that you see on the walls and the architecture as well really reveals a lot about the liturgy, about what we believe. And art has kind of this unique capacity to hold multiple elements together. So in the classical sense, we talk about art as a Bible, as an illustrated Bible for people who couldn't read in the Middle Ages. But really, it's much more than that. Because it can show things from a variety of perspectives, hold symbolism together, have that sort of aesthetic impact on you in a different way than the written word can. So I think this is what people see when they walk into a Catholic church, not just, oh wow, this is beautiful, but something with a much deeper meaning that affects them.
1: I love that. I think there's this common misconception that churches can be an elitist space, when in actuality, especially a Catholic church, can make it so accessible to just about anyone, whether it's the open door policy or the fact, exactly like you said, it's accessible for anyone. You can understand if you really sit with the visual art for a little while. So that is just really beautiful. Do you have a church in mind that you think translates the liturgy through art especially well?
0: Sure, sure. So the example that I want to talk about is one in Ravenna. It's called Santa Apollinare Nuovo. And it's an example from kind of the what we call the Byzantine period. So a couple really notable elements here. But what you see most prominently is this row of saints, female saints on one side, male saints on the other side. And they're offering these crowns in a procession toward the altar. And these were early Christian martyrs. So this is one of the earliest surviving churches in the area, and underneath like the beautiful mosaic work, you see a really rich symbolism. So remembering that these are in most cases martyrs, so people who gave their life for the faith, and they're surrounded by this beautiful gold background, and then all these flowers, all this like kind of garden elements representing the Garden of Paradise. So what's important here about the liturgy? Yes, this of course recalls the Garden of Eden. Yes, this recalls sort of that inner garden that you try to reach in your prayer. But more importantly, it's a reminder of the heavenly garden at the end of time. So when we talk about the liturgy, when we talk about the Mass, the Eucharist, that in communion with the angels and saints, right? We say that during the Mass. Connected with liturgy that goes beyond space and time, kind of as a small taste of that heavenly liturgy, that heavenly banquet at the end of time. And you see them in a procession. They are walking toward the altar, just as you are walking toward the altar. So the style of church, the basilica style, is really particular in that it has that processional element. It goes back to early Roman basilicas, which really were functional spaces, right? You go to a basilica to do your shopping. You go to a basilica if you have a court case. And early Christians specifically chose this model because they wanted to convey something that was radically different about their faith. What they wanted to do, they didn't want churches that were like Greco-Roman temples. When they were finally allowed to build churches, to build churches openly after the Edict of Milan in 313 AD, they said, great, well, now we have to choose what we want our churches to look like. And they wanted to show that their faith was about something that concerns your everyday life, the decisions you make in ordinary life. And so they choose this Roman basilica style model, this place where you go for your everyday activities. And then, as I mentioned before about the processional element, they make a couple of important changes. Roman basilicas were functional. They had doors on all sides because, of course, this is effectively like a shopping mall in some cases. But what they do is they close off all the doors except one, and then everything as you enter in is directed toward the apse. So it's the story, your journey, walking toward God, walking toward the tabernacle, the holiest part of the church, just as God is walking toward you. And that's something really beautiful. I think in particular, with this church that I'm talking about, Santa Paulina di Nuovo, the procession at one end is actually the three kings. And so joined with these line of martyrs, you have the three kings who are offering their gifts toward Christ. So it's all kind of joined in a line together, orienting your whole being toward Christ. And what's really beautiful here is this close tie-in with the liturgy, right? When you're during the Mass, you're accompanied by the angels and by the saints. Yes, we commonly say we represent them there because they're models, right? They're models for us. We can look at them. But kind of deeper there, the saints are put there to show their presence. We believe in the communion of saints, and that's in a very real sense. As you're walking toward the altar for communion, as you're walking toward the altar for a special procession, you are accompanied by them, and your movements are mirrored by theirs. You're mirroring their movements. And so in this image here, Mary, then on the ground, you see the apostles looking up toward her. But what you also see on the sides is some Franciscans, clearly from many, many centuries later. And they're looking at the image as well. So that puts us in the scene, right? It reminds us that just as the Franciscans in the image are united with the apostles, we are also there in communion with them. What I also like about this image is that it's very clear that Mary is not rising into heaven by her own power, right? She's not Jesus, this is not the ascension, but she's being carried up by angels, by the power of God.
1: My last question is, why do you feel so called to this really important work?
0: It's a big question. I think, number one, because it involves young people like myself, right? And for me, it's important that we see this heritage of the church as ours, right? We are the church, we all make up the church, and that includes the beauty that has been created over centuries. You walk into one of these spaces and you're just awed by not only the visual beauty, but also by the tradition. The saints who came before us, just the ordinary people who prayed in the space before us, in this space which is now ours. And so because it connects young people with the beauty of the church, and then turns that in an outward-facing direction, right? Not only for prayer and study, but in the direction of evangelization, to speak with others, to have those conversations in a way here that's very natural, where people are perhaps uniquely receptive to these sorts of topics. So this is where my passion comes from.
1: Thank you so much, and I am so grateful that we have someone like you with your very articulate nature and your eye for beauty in our church and in our community at St. Joe's. To that point, I know you are familiar with JP2's Letter to the Artists, which is obviously a passion of mine. And something I wanted to do for each of our guests was write a letter to the artist, because I feel like I'm in a unique position and blessing here where I can address someone personally. So I wrote you a little letter, if that's okay. I'm gonna read it to you.
2: Here, Megan.
1: Thank you for serving our church and community in the way you do. You always remind me that you're not an artist. I still want to challenge you on that, but for today, I'll concede and just say that as much as the church needs hands that sculpt and mouths that sing, she needs eyes that see. I've only known you a short while, but from what I can tell, your eyes are one of the most beautiful things about you. The level of quietude and peace that you maintain protects you from the desensitization that builds scales over the eyes of almost everyone else, often including myself. When you build a lifestyle around maintaining peace and thus maintaining sensitivity, you make a gift of yourself to beauty. And that's exactly what you do. Earlier, I suggested that we apply Philippians chapter 4, verse 8 to our art and churches, but today, friend, I'd like to apply it to you as a woman too. You are true. You are noble, right, pure, lovely, admirable, excellent, and praiseworthy. Thank you for devoting your gifts to the promotion and protection of all that is just as beautiful as you. Claire.

One time, I went for this hike with some seminarian friends. It was Friday, and we wanted to avoid eating meat. So we brought along some huge chunks of fresh cheese and just made sandwiches with that. Pretty simple fare, really. But the hike was long and strenuous. And by the time we got to the top, we were famished. And so we dug into these cheese sandwiches with a beautiful view from the top. And I remember this as being one of the best meals of my life. But I wouldn't say that I would enjoy that right now. As they say, hunger is the best sauce. And the spiritual life can be like that too. Certain things can be more or less appealing depending on our spiritual state. So not only should I pay attention to my desires, but I should also pay attention to my spiritual state at the time. This is part of what St. Ignatius of Loyola calls the discernment of spirits.

The two states, or spirits, to pay attention to are the spirit of consolation and the spirit of desolation. Consolation is when I feel consoled by God. I feel close to Him, I feel His warmth, His love. It's when everything seems to be going well in the spiritual life. Desolation, on the other hand, is when I feel alone, abandoned by God, and prayer feels futile, cold, dry, and distant. Sometimes being in consolation or desolation is a result of what I am doing. Am I praying or am I not talking to God? Am I sinning or am I living a life of virtue? Other times it's what the devil is trying to do in our lives and how he tries to influence us. But more often than not, it's what God is doing, what he gives us, because that's what we need in that moment, regardless of what we want. Being aware of the reality of consolation and desolation is essential when trying to discern based on attraction or desire. Because just like I might only like cheese sandwiches when I'm really hungry, I might only feel attracted to the priesthood or marriage or whatever when I'm in consolation or desolation. For example, when I'm feeling close to God, I might be inspired by His love to think, wow, the priesthood would be awesome, and I'd really love to do that. That's a sign that this is inspired by God. But when I feel far from God, I'm in a state of desolation, I might not feel that same attraction to the priesthood, but rather all my fears and objections well up instead. Now, it's still useful to pray about what comes up during a time of desolation, because it can reveal some of what's in my heart, but it's not a time to make decisions. It's like being on a boat in the midst of a storm. You can't steer the boat during the storm. You just have to weather it out and stay the course and wait for clear skies and smooth sailing. Because we have short memories in our spiritual lives, it's best to keep a journal to record what am I feeling drawn towards or afraid of and why. And also take note if I'm in a general state of consolation or desolation at the time. This can help us recognize patterns. In addition, a spiritual director is super helpful so we don't deceive ourselves or become confused with excessive navel gazing. What we've just discussed, the discernment of spirits, is a short summary of St. Ignatius's second way of discernment. Next time, we'll talk about the first and the third way. But for now, let this information help you become more aware of your emotions and desires and become more aware of your spiritual state at the time to help you make sense of those feelings.

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It quenches thirst, nourishes the earth, and heals wounds.

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Today, we ask you to teach us to safeguard it with gratitude, justice, and responsibility.

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We see with pain so many brothers and sisters who lack clean water, who walk for miles to find it, who become ill due to its scarcity.

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May our care for water be a sign of love for the Creator and a commitment to the lives of the poor, educating new generations.

0: St. Thérèse is the youngest doctor of the church. She was born in France on January 2, 1873, and is the daughter of St. Zélie and St. Louis. At age 15, she entered the Carmelite convent in Lisieux to give her whole life to God. She was known as the Little Flower, and she followed the Little Way, which is doing the ordinary with extraordinary love. She died on September 30th, 1897, at the age of 24, and was canonized in 1925. She is the patron saint of missionaries. St. Thérèse can teach us so much about serving others in the tasks of everyday life. St. Thérèse says, "Holiness consists simply in doing God's will and being just what God wants us to be." Like St. Thérèse, we are called to shine God's light to others in our everyday life.
1: In the Gospel of John, Jesus tells his disciples that his flesh is true food and his blood is true drink. Though we can't see this reality with our eyes, we believe that at every Mass, the bread and wine truly become the body and blood of Jesus Christ.
2: For this is my body.
1: In Presencia, we'll look at stories of Eucharistic miracles, times when the reality of the true presence became perceptible to the senses. You'll hear about consecrated bread that began to bleed, wine that became blood, scientific studies which found human heart tissue in communion hosts, and more. Watch Presencia right here on Catholic TV.
3: Hi everyone, I'm Kevin Elson. We have a treat for you this week as we make a return to Our Lady of Victory Basilica and National Shrine in Lackawanna, New York. This incredible basilica was built by an extraordinary man, Venerable Monsignor Nelson Baker. This basilica and the charity work that was and continues to be done in this area is a testament to this humble priest. So please join us to see the beauty of this basilica and learn more about Father Baker on Catholic TV, America's Catholic television network.
4: This feast day was established in 1573 in honor of a 16th century Christian victory against the Turkish invasion. Pope St. Pius V attributed this victory to the intercession of Our Lady, who was invoked on the day of the battle where people all throughout Europe prayed the Rosary. This month is the month of the Rosary and reminds us of the importance of praying the Rosary. The rosary means garland of roses. Moved by a vision of the Blessed Mother in 1214, St. Dominic devised the rosary as we know of it today. This prayer enables us to connect to Jesus through the heart of Mary. It is a powerful way for us to meditate on the life of Jesus and the great mysteries of our salvation. Through Mary, we are joined closer to her Son and our Savior, Jesus Christ. This simple and meditative prayer strengthens us deeper in our faith and brings immense peace and grace to our lives.

0: The angel of the Lord declared to Mary,
1: and she conceived of the Holy Spirit.
0: Hail Mary, full of grace, the Lord is with thee. Blessed art thou among women, and blessed is the fruit of thy womb, Jesus.
1: Holy Mary, Mother of God, pray for us sinners, now and at the hour of our death. Amen.
0: Behold, the handmaid of the Lord.
1: Be it done unto me according to thy word.
0: Hail Mary, full of grace, the Lord is with thee. Blessed art thou among women, and blessed is the fruit of thy womb, Jesus.
1: Holy Mary, Mother of God, pray for us sinners, now and at the hour of our death. Amen.
0: And the Word was made flesh,
1: and dwelt among us.
0: Hail Mary, full of grace, the Lord is with thee. Blessed art thou among women, and blessed is the fruit of thy womb, Jesus.
1: Holy Mary, Mother of God, pray for us sinners, now and at the hour of our death. Amen.
0: Pray for us, O Holy Mother of God,
1: that we may be made worthy of the promises of Christ.
0: Let us pray.

Pour forth, we beseech thee, O Lord, thy grace into our hearts, that we to whom the incarnation of Christ, thy Son, was made known by the message of an angel, may by his passion and cross be brought to the glory of his resurrection.

Hello, I'm Bishop Reed. Thank you for joining me in praying the Holy Rosary today and meditating, as we will, on the luminous mysteries of the Rosary. I'm here in the Sheen Museum in Peoria. The Sheen Museum is maintained by the Archbishop Fulton John Sheen Foundation and has a fantastic display of artifacts from the Archbishop's life and ministry because of the generosity of many donors. Fulton Sheen never forgot his roots here in Peoria, his home diocese. This museum is located in the Spalding Pastoral Center on the same historic campus where he went to grade school, to Spalding High School. And only one block away is the Cathedral of St. Mary of the Immaculate Conception, where he, as a young boy, served Mass. We received his first Holy Communion, and where he was ordained a priest on September 20th, 1919. And so as we meditate on these luminous mysteries, I ask you also to consider how Archbishop Fulton Sheen was a man of the church, a man of others, a man of his community here in Peoria, a man of media, and certainly a man of prayer. As we pray, in the name of the Father, and of the Son, and of the Holy Spirit, amen. I believe in God, the Father Almighty, creator of heaven and earth, and in Jesus Christ, his only Son, our Lord, who was conceived by the Holy Spirit, born of the Virgin Mary, suffered under Pontius Pilate, was crucified, died, and was buried. He descended into hell. On the third day, he rose again from the dead. He ascended into heaven and is seated at the right hand of God, the Father Almighty. From there, he shall come to judge the living and the dead. I believe in the Holy Spirit, the Holy Catholic Church, the communion of saints, the forgiveness of sins, the resurrection of the body, and life everlasting. Amen. Our Father, who art in heaven, hallowed be thy name. Thy kingdom come, thy will be done, on earth as it is in heaven. Give us this day our daily bread, and forgive us our trespasses, as we forgive those who trespass against us. And lead us not into temptation, but deliver us from evil. Amen. Hail Mary, full of grace, the Lord is with thee. Blessed art thou among women, and blessed is the fruit of thy womb, Jesus. Holy Mary, Mother of God, pray for us sinners, now and at the hour of our death. Amen. Hail Mary, full of grace, the Lord is with thee. Blessed art thou among women, and blessed is the fruit of thy womb, Jesus. Holy Mary, Mother of God, pray for us sinners, now and at the hour of our death. Amen. Hail Mary, full of grace, the Lord is with thee. Blessed art thou among women, and blessed is the fruit of thy womb, Jesus. Holy Mary, Mother of God, pray for us sinners, now and at the hour of our death. Amen. Glory be to the Father, and to the Son, and to the Holy Spirit, as it was in the beginning, is now, and ever shall be, world without end. Amen. O my Jesus, forgive us our sins. Save us from the fires of hell. Lead all souls into heaven, especially those in most need of thy mercy. The first luminous mystery, the baptism of Jesus in the Jordan. This particular section of the Sheen Museum is focused on Archbishop Sheen as a man of the church. And in baptism, each one of us was immersed in Christ and became part of the church, his body. Fulton Sheen was known to love the church deeply. He was a friend of popes, specifically Pope St. John the 23rd and Pope St. John Paul II. And he participated in the Second Vatican Council and was a great promoter of the Council and its teachings. In fact, he was often quoted as saying that when he was present at the Council, he deeply felt the presence of the Holy Spirit. As we meditate upon this luminous mystery, the baptism of Jesus, we recall our own baptism, that we too, like Archbishop Sheen, are people of the church. And so we pray, Our Father, who art in heaven, hallowed be thy name. Thy kingdom come, thy will be done on earth as it is in heaven. Give us this day our daily bread, and forgive us our trespasses, as we forgive those who trespass against us. And lead us not into temptation, but deliver us from evil. Amen. Hail Mary, full of grace, the Lord is with thee. Blessed art thou.

thou among women, and blessed is the fruit of thy womb, Jesus. Holy Mary, Mother of God, pray for us sinners, now and at the hour of our death. Amen. Hail Mary, full of grace, the Lord is with thee. Blessed art thou among women, and blessed is the fruit of thy womb, Jesus. Holy Mary, Mother of God, pray for us sinners, now and at the hour of our death. Amen. Hail Mary, full of grace, the Lord is with thee. Blessed art thou among women, and blessed is the fruit of thy womb, Jesus. Holy Mary, Mother of God, pray for us sinners, now and at the hour of our death. Amen. Hail Mary, full of grace, the Lord is with thee. Blessed art thou among women, and blessed is the fruit of thy womb, Jesus. Holy Mary, Mother of God, pray for us sinners, now and at the hour of our death. Amen. Hail Mary, full of grace, the Lord is with thee. Blessed art thou among women, and blessed is the fruit of thy womb, Jesus. Holy Mary, Mother of God, pray for us sinners, now and at the hour of our death. Amen. Hail Mary, full of grace, the Lord is with thee. Blessed art thou among women, and blessed is the fruit of thy womb, Jesus. Holy Mary, Mother of God, pray for us sinners, now and at the hour of our death. Amen. Hail Mary, full of grace, the Lord is with thee. Blessed art thou among women, and blessed is the fruit of thy womb, Jesus. Holy Mary, Mother of God, pray for us sinners, now and at the hour of our death. Amen. Hail Mary, full of grace, the Lord is with thee. Blessed art thou among women, and blessed is the fruit of thy womb, Jesus. Holy Mary, Mother of God, pray for us sinners, now and at the hour of our death. Amen. Hail Mary, full of grace, the Lord is with thee. Blessed art thou among women, and blessed is the fruit of thy womb, Jesus. Holy Mary, Mother of God, pray for us sinners, now and at the hour of our death. Amen. Hail Mary, full of grace, the Lord is with thee. Blessed art thou among women, and blessed is the fruit of thy womb, Jesus. Holy Mary, Mother of God, pray for us sinners, now and at the hour of our death. Amen. Glory be to the Father, and to the Son, and to the Holy Spirit, as it was in the beginning, is now, and ever shall be, world without end. Amen. O my Jesus, forgive us our sins, save us from the fires of hell. Lead all souls into heaven, especially those who are in most need of thy mercy. Fulton Sheen once said, "I don't want my life to be mine. I want it to be Christ's."

The second luminous mystery, the wedding feast at Cana. We know that Jesus performed the first of his great miracles or signs by changing water into wine. It was a simple gesture of care for the people at that celebration and respect for his own mother who asked. This part of the Sheen Museum focuses on Archbishop Sheen as a man for others, and certainly he was. In his many years as National Director of the Propagation of the Faith, his focus was on the people of this world. Even this missionary rosary, this is one of the first of his missionary rosaries that he somewhat invented as a way to remind people of the five continents, the people living all across the globe who too are part of God's family. Likewise, in this exhibit is the wartime prayer book that was given out to literally hundreds of thousands of soldiers as they went into harm's way, a way of Fulton Sheen caring for them too. And so, like Fulton Sheen, we seek to be people for others. Based on our baptismal calling and fueled by our prayer, let us pray this second luminous mystery of the rosary as we say together, Our Father, who art in heaven, hallowed be thy name. Thy kingdom come, thy will be done on earth as it is in heaven. Give us this day our daily bread and forgive us our trespasses as we forgive those who trespass against us. And lead us not into temptation, but deliver us from evil. Amen. Hail Mary, full of grace, the Lord is with thee. Blessed art thou among women, and blessed is the fruit of thy womb, Jesus. Holy Mary, Mother of God, pray for us sinners, now and at the hour of our death. Amen. Hail Mary, full of grace, the Lord is with thee. Blessed art thou among women, and blessed is the fruit of thy womb, Jesus. Holy Mary, Mother of God, pray for us sinners, now and at the hour of our death. Amen. Hail Mary, full of grace, the Lord is with thee. Blessed art thou among women, and blessed is the fruit of thy womb, Jesus. Holy Mary, Mother of God, pray for us sinners, now and at the hour of our death. Amen. Hail Mary, full of grace, the Lord is with thee. Blessed art thou among women, and blessed is the fruit of thy womb, Jesus. Holy Mary, Mother of God, pray for us sinners, now and at the hour of our death. Amen. Hail Mary, full of grace, the Lord is with thee. Blessed art thou among women, and blessed is the fruit of thy womb, Jesus. Holy Mary, Mother of God, pray for us sinners, now and at the hour of our death. Amen. Hail Mary, full of grace, the Lord is with thee. Blessed art thou among women, and blessed is the fruit of thy womb, Jesus. Holy Mary, Mother of God, pray for us sinners, now and at the hour of our death. Amen. Hail Mary, full of grace, the Lord is with thee. Blessed art thou among women, and blessed is the fruit of thy womb, Jesus. Holy Mary, Mother of God, pray for us sinners, now and at the hour of our death. Amen. Hail Mary, full of grace, the Lord is with thee. Blessed art thou among women, and blessed is the fruit of thy womb, Jesus. Holy Mary, Mother of God, pray for us sinners, now and at the hour of our death. Amen. Hail Mary, full of grace, the Lord is with thee. Blessed art thou among women, and blessed is the fruit of thy womb, Jesus. Holy Mary, Mother of God, pray for us sinners, now and at the hour of our death. Amen. Hail Mary, full of grace, the Lord is with thee. Blessed art thou among women, and blessed is the fruit of thy womb, Jesus. Holy Mary, Mother of God, pray for us sinners, now and at the hour of our death. Amen. Glory be to the Father, and to the Son, and to the Holy Spirit, as it was in the beginning, is now, and ever shall be, world without end. Amen. O my Jesus, forgive us our sins, save us from the fires of hell, lead all souls into heaven, especially those in most need of thy mercy. I'm privileged today to be wearing the pectoral cross that's usually on display here. It is the cross that Fulton Sheen often wore when he would visit the missions all around the world. And as Archbishop Sheen was fond of saying, the missions are the love of my life. The third luminous mystery, the proclamation of the kingdom. We meditate on this mystery in the section of the Sheen Museum dedicated to Archbishop Sheen as a man of Peoria. He loved this city. He was baptized here. He received his first Holy Communion. This is a holy card from that event. He served Mass in the cathedral. He was ordained a priest there. And when he returned from studies, he was assigned as pastor of St. Patrick's Parish. We have some of the vestments that he wore, along with other artifacts of his love for this place. We see in our local community glimpses of the kingdom of heaven. And so let us pray for the coming of that kingdom as we say,
Our Father, who art in heaven, hallowed be thy name. Thy kingdom come, thy will be done on earth as it is in heaven. Give us this day our daily bread, and forgive us our trespasses, as we forgive those who trespass against us. And lead us not into temptation, but deliver us from evil. Amen. Hail Mary, full of grace, the Lord is with thee. Blessed art thou among women, and blessed is the fruit of thy womb, Jesus. Holy Mary, Mother of God, pray for us sinners, now and at the hour of our death. Amen. Hail Mary, full of grace, the Lord is with thee. Blessed art thou among women, and blessed is the fruit of thy womb, Jesus. Holy Mary, Mother of God, pray for us sinners, now and at the hour of our death. Amen. Hail Mary, full of grace, the Lord is with thee. Blessed art thou among women, and blessed is the fruit of thy womb, Jesus. Holy Mary, Mother of God, pray for us sinners, now and at the hour of our death. Amen. Hail Mary, full of grace, the Lord is with thee. Blessed art thou among women, and blessed is the fruit of thy womb, Jesus. Holy Mary, Mother of God, pray for us sinners, now and at the hour of our death. Amen. Hail Mary, full of grace, the Lord is with thee. Blessed art thou among women, and blessed is the fruit of thy womb, Jesus. Holy Mary, Mother of God, pray for us sinners, now and at the hour of our death. Amen. Hail Mary, full of grace, the Lord is with thee. Blessed art thou among women, and blessed is the fruit of thy womb, Jesus. Holy Mary, Mother of God, pray for us sinners, now and at the hour of our death. Amen. Hail Mary, full of grace, the Lord is with thee. Blessed art thou among women, and blessed is the fruit of thy womb, Jesus. Holy Mary, Mother of God, pray for us sinners, now and at the hour of our death. Amen. Hail Mary, full of grace, the Lord is with thee. Blessed art thou among women, and blessed is the fruit of thy womb, Jesus. Holy Mary, Mother of God, pray for us sinners, now and at the hour of our death. Amen. Hail Mary, full of grace, the Lord is with thee. Blessed art thou among women, and blessed is the fruit of thy womb, Jesus. Holy Mary, Mother of God, pray for us sinners, now and at the hour of our death. Amen. Hail Mary, full of grace, the Lord is with thee. Blessed art thou among women, and blessed is the

the fruit of thy womb, Jesus. Holy Mary, Mother of God, pray for us sinners, now and at the hour of our death. Amen. Glory be to the Father, and to the Son, and to the Holy Spirit, as it was in the beginning, is now, and ever shall be, world without end. Amen. O my Jesus, forgive us our sins. Save us from the fires of hell. Lead all souls into heaven, especially those in most need of thy mercy. Fulton Sheen was the first American to study at Louvain. And when he was asked where he wanted to complete his studies, he said, I want to study at home. And so he came back here to Peoria, a place that he loved. Home is where the heart is. And we look forward to being in our eternal home, in the kingdom of God. The fourth luminous mystery, the Transfiguration. We know from the Gospels that Jesus took Peter, James, and John up to a high place, and there he was completely changed in appearance, transfigured. He showed them his glory, and he did this to give them encouragement and hope for the days ahead. Archbishop Sheen was certainly a man of the media, the section of the Sheen Museum dedicated to his work in radio and television, and through that work, he literally transfigured millions of people's lives by the unique way he combined his knowledge of theology and scripture, his deep love for the church, for all things Catholic, for Jesus himself. He used that and his own personality to change other people's lives, to bring them closer to the Lord. As a matter of fact, he was so good at it, he won an Emmy in 1953. As an outstanding television personality. As we remember his work in radio and television and meditating upon the mystery of the Transfiguration, we pray. Our Father who art in heaven, hallowed be thy name. Thy kingdom come, thy will be done on earth as it is in heaven. Give us this day our daily bread, and forgive us our trespasses as we forgive those who trespass against us. And lead us not into temptation, but deliver us from evil. Amen. Hail Mary, full of grace, the Lord is with thee. Blessed art thou among women, and blessed is the fruit of thy womb, Jesus. Holy Mary, Mother of God, pray for us sinners, now and at the hour of our death. Amen. Hail Mary, full of grace, the Lord is with thee. Blessed art thou among women, and blessed is the fruit of thy womb, Jesus. Holy Mary, Mother of God, pray for us sinners, now and at the hour of our death. Amen. Hail Mary, full of grace, the Lord is with thee. Blessed art thou among women, and blessed is the fruit of thy womb, Jesus. Holy Mary, Mother of God, pray for us sinners, now and at the hour of our death. Amen. Hail Mary, full of grace, the Lord is with thee. Blessed art thou among women, and blessed is the fruit of thy womb, Jesus. Holy Mary, Mother of God, pray for us sinners, now and at the hour of our death. Amen. Hail Mary, full of grace, the Lord is with thee. Blessed art thou among women, and blessed is the fruit of thy womb, Jesus. Holy Mary, Mother of God, pray for us sinners, now and at the hour of our death. Amen. Hail Mary, full of grace, the Lord is with thee. Blessed art thou among women, and blessed is the fruit of thy womb, Jesus. Holy Mary, Mother of God, pray for us sinners, now and at the hour of our death. Amen. Hail Mary, full of grace, the Lord is with thee. Blessed art thou among women, and blessed is the fruit of thy womb, Jesus. Holy Mary, Mother of God, pray for us sinners, now and at the hour of our death. Amen. Hail Mary, full of grace, the Lord is with thee. Blessed art thou among women, and blessed is the fruit of thy womb, Jesus. Holy Mary, Mother of God, pray for us sinners, now and at the hour of our death. Amen. Hail Mary, full of grace, the Lord is with thee. Blessed art thou among women, and blessed is the fruit of thy womb, Jesus. Holy Mary, Mother of God, pray for us sinners, now and at the hour of our death. Amen. Hail Mary, full of grace, the Lord is with thee. Blessed art thou among women, and blessed is the fruit of thy womb, Jesus. Holy Mary, Mother of God, pray for us sinners, now and at the hour of our death. Amen. Glory be to the Father, and to the Son, and to the Holy Spirit, as it was in the beginning, is now, and ever shall be, world without end. Amen. O my Jesus, forgive us our sins. Save us from the fires of hell. Lead all souls into heaven, especially those who are in most need of thy mercy. This man of media always wanted people to know God's love for them. As he concluded every broadcast, he would say, God love you.

The final luminous mystery, the institution of the Most Holy Eucharist. We know the Mass is the greatest prayer that we have, and it was so central, the Mass and the Holy Eucharist, to the life of Fulton Sheen, who is certainly a man of prayer. The section of the Sheen Museum dedicated to his life of prayer and his love for the Lord, especially in the Holy Eucharist. In fact, he was known to each day do a holy hour before the Blessed Sacrament. He often sat in this chair in his private chapel when he was Bishop of Rochester. But behind me in this section of the museum are artifacts from his love of prayer. First of all, his devotion to the Blessed Mother and the Rosary. But he was by ritual, so he celebrated the Byzantine liturgy and also the Roman Rite. And his love for the Eucharist came right from here in Peoria, just a block away. He was baptized, received his first Holy Communion, and learned to serve Mass at the Cathedral of St. Mary's, and then was ordained a priest there. As we think about this man of prayer, and as we try to be people of prayer, let's meditate on this fourth mystery of the luminous mysteries, that of the institution of the Holy Eucharist, as we pray. Our Father, who art in heaven, hallowed be thy name. Thy kingdom come, thy will be done on earth as it is in heaven. Give us this day our daily bread, and forgive us our trespasses as we forgive those who trespass against us. And lead us not into temptation, but deliver us from evil. Amen. Hail Mary, full of grace, the Lord is with thee. Blessed art thou among women, and blessed is the fruit of thy womb, Jesus. Holy Mary, Mother of God, pray for us sinners, now and at the hour of our death. Amen. Hail Mary, full of grace, the Lord is with thee. Blessed art thou among women, and blessed is the fruit of thy womb, Jesus. Holy Mary, Mother of God, pray for us sinners, now and at the hour of our death. Amen. Hail Mary, full of grace, the Lord is with thee. Blessed art thou among women, and blessed is the fruit of thy womb, Jesus. Holy Mary, Mother of God, pray for us sinners, now and at the hour of our death. Amen. Hail Mary, full of grace, the Lord is with thee. Blessed art thou among women, and blessed is the fruit of thy womb, Jesus. Holy Mary, Mother of God, pray for us sinners, now and at the hour of our death. Amen. Hail Mary, full of grace, the Lord is with thee. Blessed art thou among women, and blessed is the fruit of thy womb, Jesus. Holy Mary, Mother of God, pray for us sinners, now and at the hour of our death. Amen. Hail Mary, full of grace, the Lord is with thee. Blessed art thou among women, and blessed is the fruit of thy womb, Jesus. Holy Mary, Mother of God, pray for us sinners, now and at the hour of our death. Amen. Hail Mary, full of grace, the Lord is with thee. Blessed art thou among women, and blessed is the fruit of thy womb, Jesus. Holy Mary, Mother of God, pray for us sinners, now and at the hour of our death. Amen. Hail Mary, full of grace, the Lord is with thee. Blessed art thou among women, and blessed is the fruit of thy womb, Jesus. Holy Mary, Mother of God, pray for us sinners, now and at the hour of our death. Amen. Hail Mary, full of grace, the Lord is with thee. Blessed art thou among women, and blessed is the fruit of thy womb, Jesus. Holy Mary, Mother of God, pray for us sinners, now and at the hour of our death. Amen. Hail Mary, full of grace, the Lord is with thee. Blessed art thou among women, and blessed is the fruit of thy womb, Jesus. Holy Mary, Mother of God, pray for us sinners, now and at the hour of our death. Amen. Glory be to the Father, and to the Son, and to the Holy Spirit, as it was in the beginning, is now, and ever shall be, world without end. Amen. O my Jesus, forgive us our sins, save us from the fires of hell, lead all souls into heaven, especially those who are in most need of thy mercy. Our love for the Lord, our love for the Eucharist, our commitment to prayer takes time. And Fulton Sheen was fond of saying that it doesn't take much time to make us saints. It only requires much love. Hail, Holy Queen, Mother of Mercy, our life, our sweetness, and our hope. To thee do we cry, poor banished children of Eve. To thee do we send up our sighs, mourning and weeping in this valley of tears. Turn then, most gracious advocate, thine eyes of mercy toward us. And after this, our exile, show unto us the blessed fruit of thy womb, Jesus. O clement, O loving, O sweet Virgin Mary, pray for us, O Holy Mother of God, that we may be made worthy of the promises of Christ. Let us pray. O God, whose only begotten Son, by whose life, death, and resurrection has purchased for us the rewards of eternal life, grant, we beseech you, that by meditating on these mysteries of the Most Holy Rosary of the Blessed Virgin Mary, that we may both imitate what they contain and obtain

obtain what they promise through the same Christ our Lord. Amen. May the souls of the faithful departed, through the mercy of God, rest in peace. Holy Mother, with thy loving child, thy blessing give to us this day. In the name of the Father, and of the Son, and of the Holy Spirit. Amen. Well, thank you for praying with me and meditating as we have on the luminous mysteries of the Most Holy Rosary of the Blessed Virgin Mary here in the Sheen Museum in the heart of his home diocese of Peoria. And as Fulton Sheen was fond of ending every broadcast, God love you.

0: St. Thérèse is the youngest doctor of the church. She was born in France on January 2, 1873, and is the daughter of St. Zélie and St. Louis. At age 15, she entered the Carmelite convent in Lisieux to give her whole life to God. She was known as the Little Flower, and she followed the Little Way, which is doing the ordinary with extraordinary love. She died on September 30th, 1897, at the age of 24, and was canonized in 1925. She is the patron saint of missionaries. St. Thérèse can teach us so much about serving others in the tasks of everyday life. St. Thérèse says, "Holiness consists simply in doing God's will and being just what God wants us to be." Like St. Thérèse, we are called to shine God's light to others in our everyday life.
1: This feast day was established in 1573 in honor of a 16th century Christian victory against the Turkish invasion. Pope St. Pius V attributed this victory to the intercession of Our Lady, who was invoked on the day of the battle where people all throughout Europe prayed the Rosary. This month is the month of the Rosary and reminds us of the importance of praying the Rosary. The Rosary means garland of roses. Moved by a vision of the Blessed Mother in 1214, St. Dominic devised the Rosary as we know of it today. This prayer enables us to connect to Jesus through the heart of Mary. It is a powerful way for us to meditate on the life of Jesus and the great mysteries of our salvation. Through Mary, we are joined closer to her Son and our Savior, Jesus Christ. This simple and meditative prayer strengthens us deeper in our faith and brings immense peace and grace to our lives.

0: 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I'm Father Reed, and this is...
1: Wow!

0: welcome everyone to the game show where the kids are the teachers. So let's meet our first set of contestants. Mr. Nelson, could you introduce them to us, please?
1: Father Reed, it's a great group of contestants we have kicking off today's show. Our first contestant for this round is Isabella Colantonio. Isabella loves dance and gymnastics. Her favorite subject in school is reading. She also loves the Harry Potter movies, and she loves her cats, Charlotte and Ducky. And our second contestant is Paul Lupianez. Paul's favorite hobby is fishing. One of his favorite classes in school is gym. His favorite movie is River Monsters, and he also enjoys skateboarding. And our third contestant is Elizabeth Kapori. Lizzie's favorite subjects in school are math and spelling and sports. She loves playing softball, and one of her favorite movies is Star Wars. She also likes reading the book, The 14th Goldfish. And those are our three contestants for this round of WOW! The Catholic TV Challenge.
0: Isabella, Paul, Lizzie, so great to have you as our first set of contestants. You look like you're raring to go, Every single one of you. Lizzie, can I... Is it all right if I call you Lizzie? Because I know your full name is Elizabeth.
2: Yes.
0: Lizzie it is, okay? And Paul in the middle, I like your Catholic TV pin there. I don't know where you got that. And Isabella, I got to ask you a question. Isabella necessary on a bike? I got to tell you. That's where this, you know where this came from? I had an aunt, Isabel, and she would always ask us that question. And we would have the same reaction. She'd say, Isabel necessary on a bike? And we'd like, look at her. What are you talking about? Anyway. Enough of that. Let me go over the rules. You want to keep your hands by your side, all right? And I get to ask the questions. That's my little job. But you have the far more important job of answering the questions, preferably correctly if you can. So listen to the whole question. If you think you know the answer, hit the red button in front of you. If you get it right, great. If you don't get it right, no big deal. We'll just move on. How's that sound? Good? Great. Now, what we need is, well, we need something to talk about. Around these parts, we call it the what about. You know, what about this? What about that? It's the theme of the show. And, you know, I can't think of a better person than my old friend Drew to let us know what today's what about is. Hey, Drew, what's today's what about anyway?
3: Father Reed, today's what about is patron saints.
0: Patron saints? Hey, Drew, thanks a lot. You're the best, man. Patron saints, that's our theme today. That's our what about. It's what we're going to be talking about. And Lizzie, Paul, Isabella, if you guys are ready, you ready?
2: Yep.
0: Studio audience, are you ready?
4: Yeah!
0: Well, then we're going to set the WOW! Watch. And I have the first question for you. Hands by your side. Listen to the whole thing. Who, by the way, is the patron saint of altar servers?
2: Paul. St. John Berkman.
0: That's correct.
4: Wow!
0: Good. How'd you know that? You're very smart. You must be from St. Teresa's school. All right. Here's a second question for you. See if you can get this one. Isabella, Lizzie, Paul, who's the patron saint of animals?
2: St. Francis of Assisi?
0: That's correct. All right. Now, this is a favorite one of mine, okay? Because I've seen... much of what she was involved in. I have to ask you, who the patron saint of archaeology is? Paul?
2: St. Helena?
0: That's correct! She was the mother of the Roman Emperor Constantine. And she went to the Holy Land and discovered the relic of the True Cross and a lot of the holy sites that we revere now as places where Jesus lived and preached and died and rose. Okay, here's one for you. The patron saint. Who is the patron saint of medical doctors? Isabella.
2: St. Luke.
0: That's correct. St. Luke. All of you who are watching today who are medical doctors, you can turn to St. Luke whenever you need some help, and he'll pray for you. Because that's what the patron saints do. They pray for us. The saints are in heaven, and they pray for us. Like, for example, if you were an athlete, who would be your patron saint? Isabella.
2: St. Sebastian.
0: That's correct. Any athletes in this crowd? St. Sebastian is your man. Okay. Our what about is patron saints? And I'm going to ask Lizzie and Paul right now, and Isabella, who the patron saint of bankers is.
2: St. Matthew?
0: That's correct. And you know why? You know why? Because Matthew was a tax collector, so he knows about money. Okay. Isabella, Paul, Lizzie, the patron saint of the blind.
2: St. Lucy?
0: That's correct. This is a little tough, but she was martyred. Right before she was martyred, they gouged her eyes out. So that's why she's the patron saint of those who cannot see. All right, let's see, girls, if you get this one. Because, also, Paul, who's the patron saint of boys?
2: St. John Bosco?
0: That's correct. He was an Italian priest, and he took really good care of the boys growing up in the city who didn't have a lot of stuff going on, a lot of money. And we're all out of time. I can't believe it was such an exciting round. Lizzie and Isabella, you were great. Paul, congratulations. You won the round. But it was wonderful having the three of you as our first set of contestants. Thank you so very much. And it was great having you watch. Don't go away. We're going to take a quick break. More WOW to come.
1: You have just seen our first group of contestants, and here's your first round winner. Coming up, our next three contestants will vie for the second spot in the final challenge when WOW, the Catholic TV Challenge, continues.
4: In the Gospel of John, Jesus tells his disciples that his flesh is true food and his blood is true drink. 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
6: 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I'm Kevin Elson. We have a treat for you this week as we make a return to Our Lady of Victory Basilica and National Shrine in Lackawanna, New York. 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

0: It's round two here today on WOW, the Catholic TV Challenge, and we have three new contestants, and I would love for you to meet them. Mr. Nelson, who are they?
1: More great contestants for this round. Father Reed, our first contestant, is William Cuniff. Billy's favorite subjects in school are math and science. For sports, hockey and baseball are his favorites. One of his favorite movies is Star Wars, and for a hobby, he enjoys playing Minecraft. And our second contestant is Caroline Wozni. Caroline's favorite sports are basketball and softball. Her favorite subjects in school are English and science. One of her favorite movies is The Goonies, and she enjoys playing the piano. And our third contestant is Courtney Lenz. Courtney's favorite subject in school is science. For sports, she loves gymnastics. One of her favorite hobbies is woodworking with her dad, and she also plays the trumpet. And those are our three contestants for this round of WOW, the Catholic TV Challenge.
0: Courtney, we got a cabinet in the green room that's falling apart. You think your dad and you could come over and do some work on it? I'm dying to get somebody to fix it. Hey, thanks for being one of our next contestants here on WOW. Caroline, I'm so glad you're in the middle because, you know what? I happen to know your parents. And I was there on the day of their wedding. And I'm so happy and so honored that you are right there in the middle here on the second round of WOW. And it's great to see you. And Billy, otherwise known as Guillermo, William, Bill, how's everything going way over there?
2: Good.
0: Good. Are you nervous at all?
2: No.
0: You don't look it. You look perfectly fine. I hope you guys are okay with our what about today. It's patron saints.
2: Yep.
0: Patron saints. Not too hard and kind of interesting, I think. Let me just go over the rules. You want to keep your hands by your side, all right? Listen to the whole question. If you think you know the answer, when I'm done, hit the red button in front of you. If you get it right, great. If you don't get it right, it's not a big deal. It's all right? Billy, Caroline, Courtney, you okay with those rules? Studio audience, are you ready?
3: Yeah!
0: Well, then let's set the WOW watch. Hands by your side. I get to ask the first question now and a few others after that. Ladies and gentlemen, who's the patron saint of girls? Courtney?
4: St. Maria Goretti.
0: That's correct. And I bet you don't know when her feast day is. No, you don't. It's July 6th. And the only reason I know that, I remember that, is I was ordained a priest on July 6th, the Feast of St. Maria Goretti. How do you like that? All right, here's the next one. And this is very important because a lot of people struggle with this. Who is the patron saint of cancer patients? Courtney.
4: St. Peregrine.
0: That's correct. St. Peregrine. St. Peregrine, as the Italians say. All right, here's a good one for you. Near and dear to my heart, who is my patron saint? Courtney.
4: St. Robert Bellarmine.
0: That's correct! Wow. In fact, I have some friends who call me Robert Bellarmine. I do. Now, this is another one, also very near and dear to my heart, Billy, Caroline, Courtney, the patron saint of the Catholic TV Network. Bill.
2: St. Teresa Little Flower.
0: That's correct! Wow. St. Thérèse of Lisieux, the little flower. She only was about 24 years old, 23 years old when she died. All right, here's one for you. And she's a doctor of the church, too. Who is the patron saint of bombers? Caroline!
4: St. Isidore.
0: That's correct! Wow. Love it, love it. Now, our what about today? Patron saints, the people to whom we lift up our hearts in prayer and ask them to pray for us, especially when we have particular needs or particular state in life. Like, for example, who's the patron saint of grandparents? Courtney?
4: St. Joachim and Anne.
0: That's correct! And the reason being, of course, they were the parents of Mary, the mother of Jesus. So they were Jesus' grandparents. So they're the patron saint of grandparents. How do you like that? Now, I wouldn't know anything about this, but who's the patron saint of hairdressers? Caroline.
4: St. Martin.
0: That's correct. And only your hairdresser knows for sure. All right, here's one for you. The patron saint for hospitals.
4: John of God.
0: St. John of God is correct. Now, we have a lot of people who live in our midst who come from other countries. Immigrants, who's their patron saint? Courtney. Tell me.
2: Saint Francis Scrini.
0: That's correct. Wow. Just got that in under the wire. Oh, literally under the wire, because we're out of time. Caroline, Billy, Courtney, so great to share this time with you. Congratulations on being such great contestants. Special congratulations to Courtney, the winner of our second round. We're gonna bring you back, my dear, later on, but right now we're gonna take a quick break. Don't go away, there's more WOW to come.
1: We have our second contestant for the final round, and we have three more contestants ready to play for the final spot in the final challenge. Stay with us as WOW, the Catholic TV Challenge, continues in just a moment.
3: Saint Therese is the youngest doctor of the church. She was born in France on January 2, 1873, and is the daughter of Saint Zélie and Saint Louis. At age 15, she entered the Carmelite convent in Lisieux to give her whole life to God. She was known as the Little Flower, and she followed the Little Way, which is doing the ordinary with extraordinary love. She died on September 30th, 1897, at the age of 24, and was canonized in 1925. She is the patron saint of missionaries. Saint Therese can teach us so much about serving others in the tasks of everyday life. Saint Therese says, "Holiness consists simply in doing God's will and being just what God wants us to be." Like Saint Therese, we are called to shine God's light to others in our everyday life.

0: I got a chance to meet our next set of contestants. They are three absolutely fantastic kids. Mr. Nelson, who are they?
1: They certainly are, Father Reed. Our first contestant for this round is John Burns. Johnny's favorite class in school is gym. For sports, his favorites are baseball and swimming. One of his favorite movies is Pixels. And our second contestant is Isabel O'Brien. Izzy's favorite sports are swimming and basketball. In school, her favorite subject is science, and one of her favorite movies is Jumanji. And our third contestant is Griffin McConville. Griffin's favorite subject in school is religion. For sports, hockey is his favorite. One of his favorite movies is the classic It's a Mad, Mad, Mad, Mad World. And one of his favorite hobbies is collecting little cups. And those are our three contestants for this round of WOW, the Catholic TV Challenge.
0: This is a mad, mad, mad, mad game show, Griffin. Great to have you with us. You and Johnny, you got kind of like complimentary shirts. Did you do that on purpose? It's a good look. And then right in the middle, the rose between two thorns, Izzy. Now let me ask you, Isabel necessary on a bike?

0: Who knows? Who knows? But you know what? I think you and you and you, you know a lot about patron saints. And that's why we've asked you to step up and be our third set of contestants. Let me just go over the rules. You want to keep your hands by your side. I'll ask the questions. That's my little job. That's why I get paid the big bucks. But you get to answer the questions. So if you think you know the answer, hit the red button in front of you. If you get it right, great. If you don't get it right, no big deal. Because I got lots of questions. See what I mean? Oh, sound all right? Good. And you have great backing here. You have a fantastic audience right behind you to cheer you on. Aren't you the best audience ever?
1: Yeah!
0: Screechy, too. Screechy. So, let's just set the wild watch. And I have the first question. Today's What About, of course, is patron saints. Who is the patron saint of hopeless causes? Johnny.
2: St. Jude.
0: That's correct.
1: Yeah!
0: St. Jude Thaddeus. Now, everybody knows this one. And I bet the TV audience can guess it right now, even before I ask the question. Who is the patron saint of lost things? Johnny.
2: St. Anthony.
0: St. Anthony is right. Yeah! And I'm going to tell you, there's never been a time in my life when I couldn't find something. And if I stop and ask St. Anthony to help me and pray for me, I'll always find it. Every single time, without fail. It's amazing. Okay, now, this is a difficult one to pronounce, but who's the patron saint of people with mental illness? Is he?
2: St. Dimna.
0: St. Dimna is correct. And she is a wonderful resource because, you know, a lot of times we forget that there are people with physical illnesses, but then there are also people with mental illnesses. And both can be very, very challenging for people. So it's great to have someone you can turn to, St. Dimphna. Now, oh, this is another easy one. Who's the patron saint of lovers? Is it?
2: St. Valentine.
0: St. Valentine is right. St. Valentine. Hence the name of Valentine's Day, February 14th. Now, what about the patron saint of the people of Mexico?
2: St. Our Lady of Guadalupe.
0: That's correct. Mary, the Mother of God, Our Lady, under the title of Our Lady of Guadalupe, who gave her image to Juan Diego on his tilma. How about this one? The patron saint of soldiers. Johnny.
2: Saint Joan of Arc.
0: That's correct. You had to just shuffle through the cards there for a second in your head. Exactly. And it's a woman saint, a young woman, is the patron saint of soldiers. Think of that.
3: What?
0: Now, speaking of women, who's the patron saint of mothers? Griffin.
2: Saint Monica.
0: That's correct. What? She was, in fact, the mother of St. Augustine, and she wept bitterly over his conversion, and finally he came to his senses, and he became a Christian. All right. Very, very close round here today. Who is the patron saint of musicians? Johnny.
2: St. Cecilia.
0: St. Cecilia. Exactly. She was a Roman saint, a Roman citizen. Now, this is one particularly, again, near and dear to my heart. Johnny, Izzy, Griffin. Oh, I'm going to have to save that question for the next one. We are all out of time. Griffin, Izzy, Johnny, you are a great set of contestants. I must congratulate Johnny for being the winner of the third round. We're going to bring you back for the final challenge right after this break. Don't go away.
4: The group for the final challenge has been decided. We have our three contestants. Which one of these three will be today's Catholic TV Challenge winner? Find out in just a minute.
5: This feast day was established in 1573 in honor of a 16th century Christian victory against the Turkish invasion. Pope St. Pius V attributed this victory to the intercession of Our Lady, who was invoked on the day of the battle where people all throughout Europe prayed the Rosary. This month is the month of the Rosary and reminds us of the importance of praying the Rosary. The Rosary means garland of roses. Moved by a vision of the Blessed Mother in 1214, St. Dominic devised the Rosary as we know of it today. This prayer enables

us to connect to Jesus through the heart of Mary. It is a powerful way for us to meditate on the life of Jesus and the great mysteries of our salvation. Through Mary, we are joined closer to her Son and our Savior, Jesus Christ. This simple and meditative prayer strengthens us deeper in our faith and brings immense peace and grace to our lives.

0: say, this is the best part of the show. This is the final challenge. And we brought back Johnny, Courtney, and Paul, who are very quick at the draw to compete against one another to see who wins the game today. The whole kit and caboodle. So you guys know the rules, right? I don't have to go over that with you now. And you know, we all know what today's What About is, patron saints. And we have a studio audience that's all raring to go, correct?
1: Yeah!
0: And so without further ado, I'm going to set the wild watch. Hands by your side. The three of you, listen to the full question, and I love this one. Who's the patron saint of television?
2: St. Clair.
0: That's correct. How about this one? Who's the patron saint of scientists?
2: St. Albert the Great.
0: Albert the Great is right. You know what? I just made a decision. These questions are too easy. We're going to turn the job over to that vindicator of virtue, that guardian of grace, that champion of the church, that curator of Catholicism. Yes, the very hero of holiness himself. Captain Wowzer, the super challenge man. Do you have a question for these three friends of mine?
3: Okay, Father Reed, okay, boys and girls, here is a super challenge. Who is the patron saint of politicians?
0: One more time.
2: St. Thomas More.
0: St. Thomas More is correct. So if you ever get into politics, you know who to pray to. What about the patron saint of priests? Johnny.
4: St. John Vianney.
0: Correct. He himself was a parish priest. Let's go back to that vindicator of virtue, Captain Wowzer. How about another super challenge for these three?
3: All right, Father Reed. Okay, boys and girls. Here is another super challenge. Who is the patron saint of popes?
0: Johnny?
4: St. Peter.
0: St. Peter himself, yes! Yeah! He was, of course, the first pope. Here's one for the three of you. The patron saint of Scotland.
2: St. Andrew?
0: That's correct! Yeah! Have you remember that? Because I have Scottish blood running through these veins. Here's one. And I know you're going to get this. The patron saint of sore throats.
2: St. Blaise.
0: St. Blaise is right. This is a close one. Hey, how about turning it over one more time to that guardian of grace, that curator of Catholicism, Captain Wowzer. One more question.
3: Father Reed, boys and girls, here is another super challenge. Who is the patron saint of preachers?
2: St. John Chrysostom.
0: St. John Chrysostom, that's correct. St. John Chrysostom, Chrysostom means golden mouth, golden mouth. How about this one, easy, patron saint of Christmas?
4: St. Nicholas.
0: Nicholas is right. Otherwise known as Santa Claus. Okay, all right, here's an easy one. I think we're out of time. I was going to ask you who the patron saint of Ireland is, but I don't have to now because we're done, and you guys have been just terrific, all three of you. I have to congratulate Paul for winning the show today. Nice job. Nice job. Nice job. And hey, Mr. Nelson, do we have a prize for our television champion today?
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0: Congratulations to Paul and also to Courtney and Johnny, and thanks to all of our contestants today. They were just fantastic, and thanks to you for joining us once again. I hope you come back for the next episode of WOW, the Catholic TV Challenge. Until then, God bless.

the number one place to go if I want my heart to be changed, if I want my heart to be healed of its selfishness, of its pride, of all the things that keep me from loving like Jesus, the number one place to go is in the Mass, where I encounter sacrificial love himself. From the outside, the Mass seems like just a bunch of rituals. We stand, we kneel, we make the sign of the cross. We go through all the motions, but our mind wanders and our heart is not always in it. But what if I were to bring you inside the Mass? What if I were to tell you that all the prayers, the rituals, and symbols are charged with great significance, that every little detail in the liturgy has meaning, that it's all rooted in Scripture? If we can understand the biblical background to all that we say, all that we do, all of the rituals and all the prayers, we can then enter into the liturgy so much more profoundly and experience something deeper in the Mass. All the parts of the Mass help us to encounter Jesus's love for us more profoundly so that we can be transformed by that love, so that we can be changed into Christ's likeness from one degree of glory to another.

Hi, everyone. I'm Colette. Join us this Friday on This Is the Day as Father Tony Stevens from the National Shrine of Our Lady of Champion joins us to discuss a historic year for the shrine out in Wisconsin, where Mary appeared, including the opening of the canonization cause for Adele Breeze, the Shrine Rosary Confraternity, and the miracle of the Great Fire. 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
4: Oh, my.
3: She's lost her little rock oodle, Fifi.
4: Fifi?
3: Try not to say her name.
1: What name? Fifi?
3: Sapphire's so upset, she'll never be able to perform at the concert tonight.
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6: That's me.
5: Now tell me, where did you last see Fifi?
7: It all began at the beauty parlor.
3: It all began at the beauty parlor, where we had just finished a buff and polish for tonight's show. Fifi looked so sweet with her new bow and collar.
2: Off we went down the street and past the meat shop, where Fifi fixed her eye on a juicy steak.
3: Come along, Fifi. And with a tug on her leash, we were off again.
5: Fascinating. Then what happened?
2: Why, we kept walking down that noisy old street.

0: Don't worry, Sapphire. Sherlock Splint and Dr. Carb have never lost a case. And Ruff is an expert tracking rock.
1: We also need to pray and ask for God's help. The Bible says to ask, and it will be given to you. Seek, and you will find. Knock, and the door will be opened to you.
2: Matthew 7:7, an excellent verse.
3: Right you are, Dr. Carb. May I examine Fifi's leash, Madam Sapphire?
4: It's all I have left of my baby.
3: No obvious signs of foul play.
0: Maybe Ruff can pick up Fifi's scent from the collar.
4: Ruff can do that?
3: Indubitably, madam. That dog's nose is a legend at the yard.
2: Chip's backyard, that is.
1: We'll find Fifi, Sapphire. You girls just keep praying.
0: Here you go, Ruff. Sniff this and follow your nose.
2: Hey, Ruff's got Fifi's scent.
5: Let's go.
4: Bless you, God, Ruffs.
1: Soulstones and Fifi were definitely here.
3: The owner said they left around 10 o'clock this morning.
0: Look, Ruff's still on the trail.
1: Let's go!
0: Ruff sees something in the window.
1: Yeah, like maybe it's lunch.
3: A closer inspection will reveal the distinctive tongue marks of a rockoodle.
0: What do you make of it, Sherlock?
3: Elementary, my friends. Fifi's wet tongue and nose slobbered against the shop window as she dreamed about that luscious T-bone steak.
2: Her paws knocked the dirt and flowers out of this planter.
0: Brilliant, my dear Carbo.
1: Come on, Ruff's on the trail again.
3: Spilled paint. Green in color. Acrylic. What do you make of it, Dr. Cobb?
2: Elementary, Sherlock Splint. Fifi knocked over the paint in this bucket, stepped in this puddle, and continued off in that direction.
3: This can only mean two things. The fast-drying acrylic paint dried on her paws, or Fifi was snatched from the ground at this very spot.
0: The Bible says to knock and the door will be open. Maybe someone at one of these houses saw Fifi. Hello, sir. We were wondering whether you'd seen a Fifi dog. Okay, no Fifi here.
3: Excuse me, large, nasty-looking insect person thing. You haven't seen
2: or eaten
3: a small rockoodle lately, have you? I'll take that as a definite maybe.
6: Why, I'm sure I heard the doorbell. Oh, there you are.
7: A missing rockoodle?
0: Ever seen it?
7: Sorry, Poochie. Can't help you.
1: Hello there, ma'am. I was wondering if you might have seen a rockoodle walk by your house earlier today.
8: As a matter of fact, I did, while I was out for my morning jog. The cute little critter was headed that way.
1: Thanks.
8: No problemo.
1: I just talked to an old fossil who said she saw Fifi heading this way toward the park.
0: Ruff has Fifi's scent again.
2: Come on!
0: Let's roll!
3: Smash it! What do we have here? More paw prints and...
1: Fifi's bow!
3: So it appears. Dr. Cobb, can you confirm this?
2: Definitely a rockoodle residue.
3: Excellent. Fifi was here, all right.
0: Hey, did you hear that?
1: A dog barking!
3: Could it be...
9: The

0: Ruff, it's you.
1: No, Fifi.
2: Falsely.
3: Indubitably.
4: According to Sapphire, the Soul Stones boarded a city bus at this very spot.
0: That Fifi sure gets around.
1: Where could that rock oodle be?
4: This bow indicates Fifi was in the park.
3: Maybe that cat ate her.
4: I checked the cat back at the park for pink hairballs, but found nothing. At least, not of that color.
0: We've looked everywhere and still no Fifi. What more can we do? Here we are, back where we started.
5: It appears even our expert rock hound has lost the scent.
0: That's it, I guess. We've looked, sniffed, knocked, and asked everyone we can think of.
1: There is one more thing we

0: we can pray.
1: Yeah.
0: Lord, please keep her safe and bring Fifi home.
2: Amen.
3: What happened to you, puppy? What happened?
4: Where did you find her?
5: It's elementary, my dear friends. Fifi was with you from the time you left the beauty parlor until you boarded the Red City bus outside the park. Quite exhausted from her cross-town adventure, she fell asleep on the seat beside you. When the bus driver announced your stop, you hurried off the bus, not noticing that Fifi's new leash had loosened and slipped easily off her neck. By the time Fifi awoke, you ladies had exited the vehicle where you suddenly noticed that Fifi was missing.
0: Fifi!
5: That poor little rockoodle rode the red bus completely around Rocky Ridge until returning to that very same bus stop hours later, where my colleagues and I were praying for her safe return.
0: It's a miracle!
4: Now our concert can go on as planned!
0: With a new opening number!
5: That's spiking.
0: See you later!

0: Hi, everybody. Welcome to the Parable Playhouse. We call today's story Building a Tree Fort. And it's based upon a story that Jesus taught about building a tower in Luke 14, verse 25. Once upon a time, a funny little blue rock boy.
1: Who, me?
0: Decided to build a tree fort in his backyard.
1: Okay, let's see. How to build a tree fort. It says here I'm gonna need wood, nails, a hammer, a tape measure. I wonder what for. Forget it. I don't need these silly directions. Building a tree fort is easy. I'll just grab some of my dad's tools and find some junk around the yard.

There we go. Now let's build a tree fort. Oh, Ruff, get off of me. Silly rock hound. Okay, what do I need first?

0: It still needs something. Well, what do you think? It's pretty spiking, huh?
1: yeah. What is it?
0: It's a tree fort.
1: Really?
2: It is?
1: You sure it's safe?
0: Sure. See? Whoa.
3: Why do you think Chip's tree fort fell apart?
4: He didn't read the directions.
3: You're right, because Chip didn't follow the directions.
4: Yeah.
3: Did you know that God has given us directions for life?
4: Wow.
3: Well, it's true.
4: Cool.
3: The Bible contains all of the directions we need to live a good life and keep it together, not fall apart when someone or something tries to shake our tree, if you know what I mean. See you next time on Parable Playhouse.

everybody. Welcome to the God Rocks Musical Theater. Today's play is called You Can Always Come Back. It's based upon a story that Jesus told about a father who had two sons. This father loved his sons very much, and he promised them that when they were older, they would both receive a share of his money and everything he owned. The problem was that one of the sons didn't want to wait until he was older. He wanted his father to give him the money right away. Do you want to find out what happened?

0: to the Parable Playhouse. Today, I'm going to tell you a story about a party where many people who were invited didn't come, and where many others who never imagined they could attend such a party had a really spike in time. Our story begins with Chip, Carb, and Splinter getting a special room all ready for a rockin' God is Good party.
1: This God is Good party is a rockin' idea, Chip.
2: Mm-hmm. It's gonna be spikin'. We've sent invitations to all the most important people in Rocky Ridge. The mayor, Molly the cheerleader queen.
1: Yeah, Jocko the splatball champ, and Bustin' Beaver, the new kid rock star. Invitations are out to the most famous Stones in all of Rocky Ridge.
0: Hey, Stones, I'm back, and I've got all the returned invitations.
1: Well, what are you waiting for? Let's see who's coming.
0: Okay, here we go. This one's from Molly the cheerleader queen.
1: Oh, well, what does it say?
0: Okay, she says, sorry, she can't make it because she has to paint her nails?
1: What?
0: I don't believe it.
1: Oh, never mind her. You got lots more. Read another one.
0: Okay, this one's from the mayor.
1: Yeah!
2: The mayor.
0: Oh, he says he can't come because his favorite TV show is on today.
1: What?
2: The mayor's not coming?
0: Jocko, Org, Cool Dude, they're all not coming.
2: What?
0: Oh, wait a minute. This last one's from Bustin' Beaver. Okay. He says he can't make it because he has to get his bangs trimmed. I thought he'd never say never.
3: I hope they trim his bangs lopsided.
0: Not one important guest is coming to our party. I feel so...
1: angry?
0: No.
3: Insulted?
0: Well, no.
3: Deflated?
0: Yeah, deflated. Like a balloon.
1: Yeah, me too.
4: Me three.
3: Me four. That's awkward.
2: No sense looking out the window, Jem. No one's coming to our party.
0: I know. I wasn't looking for those old invited guests. I was looking at a bunch of scruffy, cute rock kids hanging out on the street doing nothing. And I got an idea.
3: Are you thinking what I'm thinking?
0: Yeah.
1: What are they thinking?
2: They're thinking they found the guest for our party.
3: Hey, rock kids. Want to come and join us for a God is Good party celebration?
0: Then come on in. You're all invited.
2: It's really spiking having all these special guests for our party, isn't it?
3: It's perfect. Come on. Let's party hardy.
0: Woo!

0: This feast day was established in 1573 in honor of a 16th century Christian victory against the Turkish invasion. Pope St. Pius V attributed this victory to the intercession of Our Lady, who was invoked on the day of the battle where people all throughout Europe prayed the Rosary. This month is the month of the Rosary and reminds us of the importance of praying the Rosary. The Rosary means garland of roses. Moved by a vision of the Blessed Mother in 1214, St. Dominic devised the Rosary as we know of it today. This prayer enables us to connect to Jesus through the heart of Mary. It is a powerful way for us to meditate on the life of Jesus and the great mysteries of our salvation. Through Mary, we are joined closer to her Son and our Savior, Jesus Christ. This simple and meditative prayer strengthens us deeper in our faith and brings immense peace and grace to our lives.
1: Saint Therese is the youngest doctor of the church. She was born in France on January 2, 1873, and is the daughter of Saint Zélie and Saint Louis. At age 15, she entered the Carmelite convent in Lisieux to give her whole life to God. She was known as the Little Flower, and she followed the Little Way, which is doing the ordinary with extraordinary love. She died on September 30, 1897, at the age of 24, and was canonized in 1925. She is the patron saint of missionaries. Saint Therese can teach us so much about serving others in the tasks of everyday life. Saint Therese says, "Holiness consists simply in doing God's will and being just what God wants us to be." Like Saint Therese, we are called to shine God's light to others in our everyday life.

0: From the studios of the Catholic TV Center, it's the Going My Way Show with Father Chris Hickey, with Father Paul Rouse conducting the world-renowned Catholic TV Orchestra. Today's show features not only a Dominican, but a saxophone as well. The show's really stepping it up today. Now, here's your host for the show, Father Chris Hickey.
1: Father Paul, you're never going to guess who we got to come back today. Father Patrick Briscoe, the Dominican. You remember you said he looked like...
2: Thomas Aquinas,
1: I can't wait.
2: You're a very good friend, Thomas Aquinas.
1: My very good friend, that's exactly right. Thomas Aquinas was the man, you know what I mean? But Father Patrick is in a parish down in Rhode Island, next to Providence College, teaches at Providence, and we're going to ask him more about that. And the most important way we know each other is his sister. I think by the time this airs, even they may be hitched. I don't know, but his sister's going to be going. He's going with my youth minister, Mike Habib.
2: They're going to be so happy to hear this.
1: Wouldn't it be terrible if they break up? God, wouldn't that be awful? Imagine this would be forever, and they would have to see this thousands and thousands of times. That would be terrible. That's not funny. Why does he laugh? Yeah. It's not funny. Anyway. But listen, it's going to be a great show, and he brought his tuba. He's going to play his tuba for us. Well, something like that. It's some sort of wind instrument. It'll be awesome. So we're going to start with a great old song. You may remember this. I Got Rhythm. Sing along at home.

Yes! Yes, you are in tune for a great show today. Let me tell you, Father Patrick is ready to play his tuba. He'll be just out in a second. It's going to be a great, great show. Remember, you're watching Going My Way here on Catholic TV, America's Catholic Television Network, where it's all for you.

0: This feast day was established in 1573 in honor of a 16th century Christian victory against the Turkish invasion. Pope St. Pius V attributed this victory to the intercession of Our Lady, who was invoked on the day of the battle where people all throughout Europe prayed the Rosary. This month is the month of the Rosary and reminds us of the importance of praying the Rosary. The Rosary means garland of roses. Moved by a vision of the Blessed Mother in 1214, St. Dominic devised the Rosary as we know of it today. This prayer enables us to connect to Jesus through the heart of Mary. It is a powerful way for us to meditate on the life of Jesus and the great mysteries of our salvation. Through Mary, we are joined closer to her Son and our Savior, Jesus Christ. This simple and meditative prayer strengthens us deeper in our faith and brings immense peace and grace to our lives.
1: Saint Therese is the youngest doctor of the church. She was born in France on January 2, 1873, and is the daughter of Saint Zélie and Saint Louis. At age 15, she entered the Carmelite convent in Lisieux to give her whole life to God. She was known as the Little Flower, and she followed the Little Way, which is doing the ordinary with extraordinary love. She died on September 30th, 1897, at the age of 24, and was canonized in 1925. She is the patron saint of missionaries. Saint Therese can teach us so much about serving others in the tasks of everyday life. Saint Therese says, "Holiness consists simply in doing God's will and being just what God wants us to be." Like Saint Therese, we are called to shine God's light to others in our everyday life.

0: Well, Paul, as I mentioned at the beginning, we have back that very special guest from before, Father Pat Briscoe. Father, come on out. Look at this guy, looking snazzy as last time, I'll tell you. Beautiful. Thank you so much.
1: Thanks for having me again on Going Live.
0: Any word from the students, what they think?
1: Well, luckily it went off fairly well. They thought you were great, obviously.
0: As well, yeah. They should. Yeah. I am great. I'll be the first to tell you. That's enough about me. Let's talk about you. What do you think of me?
1: Exactly.
0: That's an old one anyway. Okay. So seriously, what did you think of the experience last time?
1: Oh, it was great being on the show. Just a lot of fun. Yep. Music does something for the soul.
0: Amen to that.
1: It really does.
0: Amen to that.
1: And so just being on, singing a couple songs, talking was
0: wonderful. And the audience can see that we have this little bit set up because you got your tuba back here.
1: Oh, yes, absolutely.
0: And you're ready to play
1: a couple of tunes on there.
0: Okay, yeah. Good. But first, I asked for this because you said this was a favorite of yours, too.
1: One of my tops.
0: Beautiful. Yeah. So let's hear a solo first, then we'll get on to the horn. But let's hear What a Wonderful World.

0: Father Patrick, that was wonderful.
1: Oh, I love
0: Chris. That song. I really do. Now, I was teasing you about the students at Providence, but your ministry is mostly to the parish, correct?
1: Mostly to the parish, yeah. So I live at St. Pius, work in the parish there. That's my assignment. And the teaching is just something to keep me out of trouble.
0: Really?
1: You see, well, that way I have to do my homework.
0: An idle mind.
1: That's right. Exactly. Devil's playing on in these things.
0: How many guys in the house with you?
1: So I live in a community with four friars, but we're right across the street from the college.
0: Right.
1: And at the college, there are about 40 Dominicans.
0: 40.
1: So we're part of the larger Providence Brethren. 40.
0: Body. 40. That's better.
1: All right.
0: Well, you get 40. What was that?
1: 40. 40.
0: That's the size of a T-shirt. 40. And so when you do morning prayer and evening prayer, do you go over with the other friars or do it in the house?
1: We have our own office in the house. That's
0: nice.
1: Right. Yes, we pray together, the four of us. It's intimate. It's nice.
0: Now, I have another question for you. Is the pastor of the church, he's a Dominican.
1: He's a Dominican.
0: Is he answerable to what's the head Dominican called, the abbot? Hey, abbot. Sorry, no.
1: To the prior across the street or to the provincial? That would be his boss.
0: No, I mean across the street.
1: Across
0: there's a
1: the
0: guy
1: street.
0: That
1: That's
0: rallies.
1: The prior. That's the prior.
0: He rallies everyone.
1: That's
0: he says
1: right.
0: You have to be a prayer
1: That's
0: and
1: right.
0: all of that.
1: Even the president of the college.
0: Right.
1: That's right.
0: Exactly right. I tell that to the kids. So does the pastor answer to the prior?
1: No, not formally, because we're a different community, technically.
0: Well, what the heck? Now you're confused. Aren't you all Dominicans?
1: We are.
0: What are you, Dominican third class?
1: Oh, I live across the street.
0: No, but you're not a different Dominican.
1: No, we're
0: just
1: not
0: just a different hierarchy,
1: exactly.
0: As it were. The pastor's still a pastor.
1: Exactly. Different
0: interesting.
1: That's
0: you don't
1: right.
0: find this interesting?
1: I do.
0: I do, too.
1: I can't believe you do. This is I'm like reciting the Dominican Constitution.
0: No,
1: to you
0: well,
1: here.
0: I'm always very curious about other orders that, you know, because I think you guys, well, I mean, you know, since you couldn't be a diocesan, I'm very curious.
1: Locked out. It didn't work.
0: Mike Heinz.
1: I wasn't thrown out.
0: We mentioned Father Heinz in the last show.
1: Yes.
0: And poor Father Mike said, you know, I called him up. He said, well, he tried to be diocesan. We wouldn't let him in here. He said, no. He said, go away. Go be a Dominican.
1: I think he would be happy, to have been rid of the trouble, I think.
0: No,
1: that's right.
0: I'm kidding. I kid. Okay, you know, in the last show, there's a question I used to ask the guys. Do you have a favorite movie?
1: A favorite movie? One of my favorite movies. You know, I really like the Godfather movies.
0: Oh, my goodness.
1: Really like
0: Bob, this,
1: the Godfather
0: Bishop, this,
1: movies.
0: Hold on. This was not a setup. Wait a minute. Hold this.
1: All right, I got you.
0: I got this T-shirt. Father Flavor gave me this T-shirt.
1: No way.
0: Instead of saying the Godfather, it says the Godfather.
1: Look at that.
0: Boy, they're all shaking in the booth now. See, what the heck is Hickey up to? I got to get all dolled up again. That's okay. We got time. So listen, you're going to play I got to hold that. You're going to play saxophone for us now, right? Is that right?
1: I would love to. Yeah,
0: I think that'd be awesome. And while you get ready, I'm going to go back to your home. Father Paul, can we get a little of the Notre Dame fight song, please?

0: How do you like that? Father Paul, a proud alum. The only song we've played more than that is Southeast My Hometown, but we'll get... No. Well, whoops, look at me. I never should have done the T-shirt thing. I'm going to get yelled at. Okay, this is time. Bishop Reed can help me with this. Bishop Reed, come on out first.
1: Do you need a little help
0: here? I'm kind of discombobulated. Hey. Oh, that wasn't bad. Okay. Well, nice. I had to show them my T-shirt.
1: Yeah. Father Patrick, great to be with you again.
0: You guys have been,
1: Yeah, thanks for coming back.
0: He's getting a lot of comments from the Dominicans and the students.
1: Mm-hmm.
0: Any of the Dominicans going to be on our show now?
2: Well, whoever we can drag into, I should think so.
0: They'll be dying to get in here now. I was going to say, what do you mean, drag into? What does that mean, you know? Drag into?
2: Well, you know, it means we encourage them with the great warmth and share with them the beauty and the fun we have on the program.
0: Now it sounds like a faculty advising session anyway. So listen, this is a great song. And you're going to play a little saxophone to it. And Father Bishop Reed and I are going to try our best. All right? Unchained Melody, Oh My Love, Father Paul. We'll give it a try, all right?

0: not bad for us.
1: I'm just not used to singing with such an accomplished musician.
0: Well,
1: I mean, we have Father Paul
0: Rouse.
1: I was
0: just going to say, I'm very used to it. Yes. Unfortunately, you must be. But anyway, I think we like to set the bar kind of low.
2: Well,
0: until you came.
2: You.
0: Until you.
2: I'll keep practicing.
1: Whatever that means.
0: Until you came along. No, I meant once he came along, you kind of lifted us up with a little jazz kind of Tony Bennett, if you will. Something. Remember Tony with the jazz?
1: I remember that.
0: Jazz quartet.
1: I'm old enough to remember that.
0: He doesn't really play with big bands. I mean, he did records.
2: He always had his own thing going.
0: Just
2: he
0: like
2: did.
0: A four guy. I mean, that shows you how trusting he is. You know, look at me. The two of us.
3: What?
0: This is how much I trust him.
1: What a team.

0: He carries a dynamic duo.
1: He carries me frequently. Frequently. Do you know how we met? Seminary.
2: Seminary.
1: He's the seminary choir director.
2: Oh, trained
1: you up. I had a song in the Easter Vigil called When Will I Come to the End of My Pilgrimage? And that was it. And everybody in the place did this. And I said to him that morning, I said, sounds a little too much like, you know, show tune or phrase. He said, oh, it's just what we'll need. And my father, God rest him, said to me, you know, you had the best number in the whole vigil. I said, Dad, it wasn't a showing. He goes, I don't care. You still have the best number. It's a true story. And you put me up to that. Are you happy? Are you proud of yourself? Okay, so this one here. Now, you're going to do music first on this one, right?
2: Music
1: and then we're going
2: first.
1: To come in.
2: That's right.
1: So you're going to take us a little ways along the way here, Father Paul, for a little Hello, Dolly. All right? And we're going to get a little out of his way, and then we'll come in and sing at the end. All right? Hello, Dolly. You sing along at home, all right?

0: roof off the top. Nice. Not bad at all, boys, huh?
1: Hey, nice job back there, too.
0: Hey, thank you very much. That was pretty good. That wasn't bad at all, I gotta tell you. It wasn't bad at all. So my good friend Mike Heinz, Father Heinz, Monsignor Heinz.
2: He's a Monsignor.
1: My Lord.
0: My Lord. So he used to love Sammy Davis. So when you go back to him, you got to go, oom-chick-a-boom, oom-chick-a-boom, oom-chick-a-boom. He used to do an impersonation of Sammy, because that's how Sammy used to start Bojangles. A-boom-chick-a-boom, boom-chick. No? Nothing?
1: I'm not with you on that.
0: It was a pretty good Sammy, all things good. Charles is laughing, so it can't be that bad. Okay, you know what? Why do I try so hard?
1: Anyway, so now what are we going to do?
0: Well, we got the big close, and these guys know this. The big close is coming. But I just want to see if Father Patrick wants to say hello to anybody again.
2: Well, of course we have to say hello to Father Heinz.
0: Heinz,
2: you know, of course.
0: Heinz, you're the best.
2: I got to tell you real quick, man. His great coup, when I was in school,
0: yeah.
2: His great coup, the thing that he really won, was when he got my childhood pastor, an otherwise very serious and proper priest, to dress up like one of the Blues Brothers.
0: Wow.
2: And sing along in the school lip sync contest with him.
0: And Heinz was the other Blues Brother.
2: Heinz was the other one. And they were tall. One was tall, and this was back when Heinz was real big too. And they were a perfect Jake and Elwood.
0: He looked like
2: the Blues Brothers.
0: John Belushi.
2: Perfect. Exactly.
0: Yeah, I noticed a picture of him. Father Bishop Reed brought it up, and he lost a lot of weight.
2: A changed man.
0: Tell him I said he looks great.
2: A changed man.
0: Good for him. He's after your time.
3: Yeah.
0: You know, and then he went off to Indiana.
3: Wish I knew him.
0: You'll meet him.
3: Yeah.
0: You're going to meet him at the bishop's conference someday, because he's going to be a bishop. You heard it here, Heinze. You're going to be a bishop. You're going to invite me. All my friends became bishops. Bishop Conley, Bishop...
3: Reed.
0: Perfect timing for the close, all right? Because you're going to play it once through. So usually, this is just a little bit. You're going to play it once through, then we're going to sing it once through. This is
2: our
0: big close. You know who used to sing this? This was their close? Liberace.
2: Oh, really?
3: He played and sang
0: this big close. You sing along at home with I'll Be Seeing You. First, we'll hear the instrumental.

0: Thank you so much for classing up the place. You are awesome. Bring a little jazz to it, Father Paul, as always. Thank you, Bishop Reed. It is great to have you, as always. From all of us here on Going My Way and Catholic TV, America's Catholic Television Network.
1: Where it's all
0: for you.

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If you yourself are thinking of this extraordinary vocation, or if you know a man who might be considering it, I invite you, even at this moment, to pray to God that

0: 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For more information, I invite you to visit our website, vocationsboston.org, or to follow us on Facebook or Instagram at Vocations Boston. 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
1: In the Gospel of John, Jesus tells his disciples that his flesh is true food and his blood is true drink. Though we can't see this reality with our eyes, we believe that at every Mass, the bread and wine truly become the body and blood of Jesus Christ.
2: For this is my body.
1: In Presencia, we'll look at stories of Eucharistic miracles, times when the reality of the true presence became perceptible to the senses. You'll hear about consecrated bread that began to bleed, wine that became blood, scientific studies which found human heart tissue in communion hosts, and more. Watch Presencia right here on Catholic TV.
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Lecture 5, Seeing Ourselves in the Story. The Hobbits, Boromir, Faramir and Gollum as everyman figures. Now it's said famously that art holds the mirror up to life. It reflects life. And it's in this sense that art is real and that fiction is true. You remember at the beginning we talked about how Lewis had originally said myths are lies though breathed through silver, and Tolkien said no, they're not lies. Tolkien clearly believes that art, myth, story is a means of showing us reality, of showing us ourselves, therefore holds the mirror up for us to know ourselves better. It shows us ourselves. Okay, so we shouldn't be surprised that within the Lord of the Rings there are several characters that emerge as everyman figures, which is to say as figures that represent us, represent humanity, represent mankind. And these take various guises. Frodo, perhaps, is the most obvious everyman figure, as well as being a Christ figure. Remember, in the last lecture we spoke about Frodo in the sense that he's the carrier of the ring, which is symbolic of sin, is therefore the carrier of the cross, and from Christmas Day, December the 25th, he leaves Rivendell. March the 25th, he reaches Mount Doom. This is significant, symbolizes Frodo as a Christ figure. But we need to remember again that Tolkien is more subtle than that. Tolkien is not writing formal allegories. As we said, Frodo is not like Aslan. He's not a figure of Christ. He's a hobbit that reminds us of Christ merely in his role as a ring bearer. But Tolkien said once that the character of Samwise Gamgee was based upon his own Batman during the First World War. In other words, his servant. Every officer above a certain rank in the British Army during the First World War had his own Batman, his own private soldier who's a personal servant. And Tolkien was so impressed by the fact that his own servant was superior to him in so many ways, morally and in terms of courage, that he based the character of Samwise Gamgee on this Batman. Now, the point is, of course, what that means that if

Like us, he begins as a child. He begins in immaturity. He begins in ignorance, in the Shire, and ends through a process of growing up, through a process of growing in wisdom, to a position of maturity in terms of virtue and wisdom. This is, of course, dependent upon a Christian understanding of life. Life is itself a pilgrimage of grace in which we are called to carry our cross and follow Christ. So we are all called to be ring bearers in the sense that we are all called to carry our crosses. We're all supposed to learn from our suffering. Suffering is something which teaches us. And of course, suffering can do two things to us. It can either help us to grow in wisdom, or it can embitter us. It can make us twisted. And what it does to us really depends upon our response to it. If we are the victims, if that's the right word, of suffering, and we resent it, and we're angry at it, and we wish that it hadn't happened, and we blame God or our neighbor or someone else for our suffering, then it can be the thing that twists us and contorts us. If, on the other hand, we embrace the suffering, we take up the cross as we're supposed to, if we accept the suffering, then it ennobles us and allows us to grow in wisdom and virtue. And this was, I think, encapsulated best of all for me in a novel by the Catholic novelist Maurice Baring. Alas, very few people seem to read Maurice Baring's work these days. He was a best-selling novelist during the years between the two world wars, great friend of G.K. Chesterton, a convert to the faith. And in his novel Darby and Joan, a character in the novel who's a priest, says that the acceptance of suffering is the meaning of life. When you understand that, you will understand everything. The acceptance of suffering. And of course, Frodo begins by not wanting the ring, by not wanting the burden, by not wanting an adventure, by wanting to be left alone in the Shire with his friends. But bit by bit, by accepting the ring, by accepting the responsibility, by accepting the suffering, Frodo grows in wisdom and virtue, carries his cross Christ-like, as we are indeed also called to be Christ-like. So in this, there is a synthesis between Frodo as a Christ figure and Frodo as an everyman figure. But another figure who emerges very much as an everyman figure in The Lord of the Rings is the character of Samwise Gamgee. As I've said, the character was based upon Tolkien's Batman, his servant during the First World War, and as such can be seen as the suffering servant, if you like, who is in many ways superior to the person he serves. We remember Tolkien felt himself inferior to his own servant because his own servant seemed to be much above him in terms of courage and wisdom and virtue. And of course, insofar as Frodo is a Christ figure, Sam is a faithful follower of Christ. So in this sense, Sam can be seen as a representative, as a symbol of the faithful Christian who follows Christ into the valley of death, through suffering, to death itself, Mount Doom. And as such, is a symbol of what a true and good Christian should be. In a more general sense, the hobbits as a whole can be seen as everyman figures. Tolkien said that he wanted The Lord of the Rings to be a mythology for England. He felt, you know, that the Norse have their myths, and the Germans have their myths, and the Greeks have their myths, and the other, various other cultures have their myths, but he wanted to make a myth specifically for England. In the Shire, we really do see an idealized England. If you like, an Anglo-Saxon England. Tolkien went to a lecture once given by Hilaire Belloc, another great Catholic writer of the last century, at Oxford. And Belloc was arguing how the Norman invasion of 1066 was a good thing for England because it brought England into the fullness of the church, into the fullness of medieval Christendom. Tolkien left infuriated by that talk because he believed that Anglo-Saxon England was already at the heart of Christendom, was already at the heart of the Catholic Church.

It was very much a Catholic nation. The last Anglo-Saxon king was St. Edward the Confessor, who became patron saint of England until St. George was adopted after the Crusades. So Tolkien seems to be giving us in the Shire an idealized Anglo-Saxon England. And therefore the hobbits, of course, are idealized Anglo-Saxon Englishmen. And there's a very important chapter in the Lord of the Rings I think I would feel guilty about giving a lecture series without mentioning in some way, especially as it was left out of Peter Jackson's movie adaptation, and that's the scouring of the Shire. Now, after the destruction of the ring, they return back to the Shire to see the consequence of sin and evil and the ring's power over their own beloved Shire, which has become industrialized. This beautiful, idealized, Anglo-Saxon, rural, rustic England has been vandalized and desecrated, if you like, by the consequences of avarice, industrialism, pollution, the power usurped for domination. And the whole of that chapter, The Scouring of the Shire, is really a distributist allegory, distributism being the idea of subsidiarity advocated by G.K. Chesterton and Hilaire Belloc, amongst others. So this idea of small power being better than big power, small government better than big government, local government, families, communities, and certainly over the power of industrialism and big business and conglomerates. So the very, very important political allegory in that one chapter. So in that sense, of course, the Shire is serving again at the beginning of the Lord of the Rings. It serves as an ideal portrayal of England, an idealized Anglo-Saxon England. And at the end, that ideal Anglo-Saxon England is restored through political action to restore it from the industrial wasteland it had become. Of course, this is an allegory of what presumably Tolkien hoped would happen in England itself. So the hobbits as Englishmen, and therefore every man figures. Boromir, even more so. Probably Boromir for me is the most obvious, the most powerful every man figure in The Lord of the Rings. And there are various reasons for this. First of all, Boromir is the only man in the Fellowship. Remember, the Fellowship of the Ring that sets out from Rivendell on Christmas Day, on December the 25th, consists of four hobbits, a king, a wizard, an elf, a dwarf, and a man. One man. That man is Boromir. So quite clearly, Boromir is the one who represents us in the Fellowship. Now this is actually a little bit disconcerting, because who is Boromir? Who's the one that is our representative in the Fellowship of the Ring? Well, he's the one that betrays the ring. He's the one that attempts to steal the ring from Frodo. He's the traitor. He's the one that believes you can use evil means for a good end. And we need to remember this. Really, one thing that characterizes us as human beings, from the very worst of us to the very best of us, is our tendency to believe it's okay to use evil if it's for a good cause. So let's start by taking one of the worst examples, Adolf Hitler. Now, you might be tempted to see Adolf Hitler as a Sauron figure. Adolf Hitler, however, was not a demon. Sauron is a fallen angel, a demon. He was a man. If you read Adolf Hitler's autobiography, Mein Kampf, you will see that Hitler believed that what he was doing was good. He was going to restore the Germanic race to its position as leaders of civilization. There was going to be a 1,000-year Reich that would emulate the greatness of Greece. Now, if you have to kill a few million people in one generation to bring about 1,000 years of glory, that's a small price to pay for the greater good. If you're going to bring about a regime of liberty, freedom, and equality, liberté, égalité, fraternité, the French Revolution, doesn't matter if you have to guillotine a few thousand people, or the Bolshevik Revolution, the communists killing tens of millions. It's all for a greater good. Dictatorship of the proletariat, the bringing about of justice. Weapons of mass destruction, the dropping of atomic bombs on Hiroshima and Nagasaki. Abortion, you know, where the rights of the mother are taken as being more important than the life of the child.
So we can see that we're all humanity, often feel that we can use evil means as long as it's to a good end. As long as we can justify the end, the rest is okay. And let's get one thing clear here before we condemn Boromir too much. His cause is much nobler than any of these causes I've just mentioned. What he wants to do with the ring is to save his people with it. His own people, minus Tirith, are on the verge of being destroyed by a force from Mordor, the Valley of Death, led by Sauron, Satan's greatest servant. I mean, there's no doubt at all that this is an evil power advancing to his people. He sees the ring as the only thing that can save it. Seems to him fair enough. Why would you try to destroy this weapon of mass destruction? Why would you not use it against the enemy to save his people from Satan? And yet, the wise know that if you use evil means for a good end, you become evil. When you use evil, you become evil. If you become evil, then your good cause does not actually triumph. It loses because the winning side is as corrupt as the side it's just beaten, because it's become corrupt by the use of evil means. Gandalf knows that. Frodo knows that. Elrond knows that. The wise know that. Boromir lacks that wisdom. And yet, you know, Boromir, as much as he's a failure in some ways, as much as he represents us and that mortifies us, no, he's the one, the failure, the traitor, is the one that represents us. You know, he repents. Boromir repents of his sin. As such, his death, paradoxically, is a victory. His death, indeed, follows a good confession, according to the Catholic Church's understanding of a sacramental confession. No, there are three acts required on the part of the penitent to be absolved from one's sins in the sacrament of penance. The first is contrition, to have a sorrow for the sins that we've committed. The second is to make a full disclosure of the sins, the actual confession part, to make known what it is that you're sorry for. And the third part is the satisfaction, in other words, the act of penance, of doing something to make amends for the evil that you've done, for the sins you've done and their consequences. Now, let's look at Boromir's death. This is Tolkien, the Catholic writer, par excellence. Boromir says, I tried to take the ring from Frodo. I'm sorry. I have paid. Look at that again. First thing, disclosure. I tried to take the ring. He's confessed the sin. Contrition, sorrow for the sin. I am sorry. Satisfaction, an act of penance, paying for the consequence of the sins. I have paid. Well, how has Boromir paid? Boromir's paid by laying down his life for his friends. He literally lays down his life, sacrifices his own life to save Frodo and the hobbits. Christ tells us, no greater love has any man than this, to lay down his life for his friends. Boromir's last words are, I have failed. Aragorn answers, you have conquered. Few have gained such a victory. He's died a good and holy, noble and courageous death, having confessed his sins, received the last rites, and has been forgiven. And Boromir seems to know this because his last act is to smile, and then he dies. The comfort and contentment that his sins have been forgiven means that he dies a happy man. And in this, of course, we're looking at applicability here, how certain characters at certain times can represent certain things. Aragorn here plays the role of the priest in the confessional, who hears the confession, forgives the sin. And here, of course, also, that means Aragorn is a figure of Christ, because, of course, the priest, when administering the sacraments, is in persona Christi, in the person of Christ ministering those sacraments. And we'll be looking at Aragorn as a figure of Christ in the next lecture. Okay, so you still might be tempted to think at the moment, okay, although Boromir makes a good death, a happy death, although he's forgiven his sins,
he's still the failure.

He's still one of the 9 members of the fellowship. The one that represents us is the failure, the one who tries to steal the ring. And yet Tolkien also gives us Boromir's brother as an everyman figure. He gives us Faramir. Now, Faramir is ruined by Peter Jackson in the film version. So if all you've done is seen the film, then what I'm about to say to you won't make any sense, but take my word for it, in Tolkien's book, Faramir is a very different person to the one depicted by Peter Jackson. Faramir in the book is depicted as a saint, literally. He says, "I would not pick up the ring if I saw it lying at the side of the road." The most powerful thing in the world. At the side of the road, he would not pick it up. He also says, "I would not snare even an orc with a falsehood." Faramir would not tell a lie, even to the devil himself. So here we see Tolkien giving us, on the one hand, Boromir, the sinner who repents, has a good death, and therefore, in a Catholic understanding, goes to heaven. And Faramir, the saint, who lives a virtuous life, is not corrupted by the ring, not corrupted by sin, will not lie even to the devil himself. Well, that doesn't seem like a bad representation of every man, of us, of humanity, in The Lord of the Rings. In fact, we might be tempted to say, well, he's being a bit soft on us, isn't he? I mean, you know, Boromir gets to heaven, Faramir gets to heaven. Are we all going to heaven? Well, Tolkien also gives us Gollum as an everyman figure. That Gollum shows the consequences of doing what Faramir won't do. Faramir won't pick up the ring, even if he sees it lying at the side of the road. Gollum not only picks up the ring, he becomes addicted to it. Now, one of the great lessons of The Lord of the Rings is that the thing possessed possesses the possessor. Let's say that again. The thing possessed possesses the possessor. In other words, to use the words of the gospel, the words of Christ, where our treasure is, there our heart will be also. That we become addicted to our sin. Our sin becomes everything to us. It becomes our precious. And if that's the case, what happens is we shrivel. We spend more and more time in Satan's world. We put the ring on. We disappear from God's world. We enter Satan's world. Sauron can see us. We become more and more under his domination. In the end, we are complete addicts to our sin. We compromise our very freedom of choice because of our subservience to sin. Now, St. Paul knows what he's talking about when he says that we become enslaved to sin. One of the big mistakes in the modern world is to believe that liberation from virtue is liberation. Liberation from virtue is actually enslavement. Edmund Burke famously said that liberty itself must be limited in order to be possessed. Liberty must be limited in order to be possessed. We have to behave virtuously even to enjoy freedom. And Oscar Wilde said in one of his poems, "Anarchy, freedom's own Judas." Freedom's own Judas. There's a price to be made for bad choices. And every time we make a bad choice, we put the ring on. We committed a sin. We become corrupt. We shrivel. We golemize ourselves. We cease to be Boromirs and Faramirs. We become golems, so that we're slaves to our sin. So, to summarize, every man figures in The Lord of the Rings. Frodo, as one who takes up his cross and follows Christ. Sam, as one who does likewise, takes up his cross and follows Christ. Boromir, as one who is tempted to use evil means to a good end, who falls and fails, and yet in his courageous death, in laying down his life for his friends, also succeeds. Faramir, the saint, who will not be corrupted by sin, that lives a life of untarnished virtue, and, lest we get complacent, Gollum, the possibility of going to hell for our addiction to our own selfishness. Let's make one thing clear, of course.

and the everyman figures that we've been talking about so far are everyman in the sense of everyman and woman. The word man is meant inclusively, that Frodo is a figure of every man and woman. So is Samwise Gamgee. So is Gollum. So is Boromir. So is Faramir. He represents man and woman, us, inclusively. But let's look at Tolkien's depiction of women. What he does is very medieval. He's also very like Chesterton, that he's always very chivalrous in his depiction of women, or woman, if you like, as the ideal woman. But I think that what Tolkien is doing is something very noble. He's showing us what feminine is, and what the feminine should be. So let's look at some of the characters. We see wisdom and suffering in Arwen. Merely being an elf and to lay down her immortal life at the service of a mortal Aragorn, we think about that, what's involved here is something that even transcends Christ's commandment to lay down your life for your friends. You know, if immortal life, you're going to die anyway. Well, Arwen is immortal, so she has to lay down something which is even more difficult to give up. We have Eowyn, the courage and suffering of Eowyn. And if anybody wants to say that Tolkien somehow patronizes women, then they only have to look at the characterization of Eowyn to know that this is nonsense. It is Eowyn who defeats the Lord of the Nazgul, the greatest, the most powerful of Sauron's servants. She does it in a way that images the Blessed Virgin. Now, Frodo can be seen as a Christ figure. In some ways, Eowyn can be seen as a figure of the Blessed Virgin, because the Lord of the Nazgul says to her, "Thou fool, no living man can hinder me." And she replies, "But no living man am I. You look upon a woman." And bearing in mind this satanic figure, he's a Nazgul, which means he's a human being who became completely subservient and slave to the ring, so he ceases to be in this world and becomes merely a denizen of hell. He hesitates. That's something that he doesn't know about, but he's not sure about. And that moment of hesitation is enough, actually, for Eowyn to strike the fatal blow, the blow that defeats the Lord of the Nazgul. But then following this, when no one is quite clear that women are perfectly capable of being as courageous as men, even in the field of battle, with Eowyn emerging as a Blessed Virgin figure that overcomes the power of Satan himself because she's feminine, because she's a woman. But then we see her embrace of marriage and motherhood in her marriage to Faramir. So the saintly woman who reminds us of the Blessed Virgin marries the saint Faramir. The other figure of woman in the Lord of the Rings that springs to mind immediately, of course, is the figure of Galadriel, Elven Queen. And Tolkien says in one of his letters that he put all of his love for the Blessed Virgin into his characterization of Galadriel. And I do actually think that Peter Jackson's movie version, Good, the Bad and the Ugly, in the characterization of Galadriel, at her mirror, the mirror of Galadriel, Jackson uses special effects to make her look like a witch, an electrified witch, which is a desecration of the purity of the image in The Lord of the Rings. But then at other times when she's giving gifts, the way she's presenting reminds us very much of the Blessed Virgin and perhaps the images of Our Lady of Lourdes or Our Lady of Fatima. In this, he is indeed to be praised. Tolkien then emerges ultimately as one who gives us very strong female characters in Eowyn, Arwen, Galadriel, and reminds us perhaps of great writers like Shakespeare, who gave us Portia or Cordelia or Desdemona. These great Catholic Christian writers understand the feminine in a way that transcends the way that they're understood by modern feminists. So here we have the presence of various everyman figures and indeed every woman figures in The Lord of the Rings. The next lecture will be of wizards and kings, Gandalf and Aragorn as figures of Christ. Thank you very much.

0: St. Thérèse is the youngest doctor of the church. She was born in France on January 2, 1873, and is the daughter of St. Zélie and St. Louis. At age 15, she entered the Carmelite convent in Lisieux to give her whole life to God. She was known as the Little Flower, and she followed the Little Way, which is doing the ordinary with extraordinary love. She died on September 30th, 1897, at the age of 24, and was canonized in 1925. She is the patron saint of missionaries. St. Thérèse can teach us so much about serving others in the tasks of everyday life. St. Thérèse says, "Holiness consists simply in doing God's will and being just what God wants us to be." Like St. Thérèse, we are called to shine God's light to others in our everyday life.
1: Hello, I'm Bishop Reed in the Cathedral of St. Mary of the Immaculate Conception in Peoria. 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

0: Welcome to Daily Living with Father Chapin, where we consider God's Word and how we might be able to apply it into our daily living. Yes, my friend, that is what we do. Sometimes the Bible can be a bit confusing, so we bust it down like a fraction. We're asking questions. Questions like, what do these Gospels have to do with me? That's what I want to know. How can I take these Gospels and apply them into my daily living so that I can become a reflection of God's love to a world that, let's face it, it could use a bit more love, don't you think? I mean, take a look around. There's a lot of bad news bears out there. How can I take the good news of Jesus Christ as we find him in his Gospels and apply it into our daily living so that we can be a tool in the hand of God making present his kingdom, not someday, but today and every day? And that's what this show is all about. And I'm so glad that you could join us. We got a good one, but you know, before we get into our program today, I often have people write me notes or emails or letters and ask me, what is that big red Bible that you're using? Because you know, I'd like to get that translation so I can follow along. Well, first of all, this is not a Bible. This is what is called the Book of the Gospels. So it's not like a normal Bible. All it has are the Gospels of every Sunday. So as we've talked about many times before, the church has three cycles. Cycle A, which is Matthew. Cycle B, which is Mark. And cycle C, which is Luke. And we use John every year. So, like, for example, today we're reading from the 26th Sunday in Ordinary Time. So the A cycle would be on this page. You see that? So that's just the gospel itself. This would be the B for the 26th, and then this would be the C, and then we go, of course, to the 27th. So anyway, what do you say I quit yipping about this and we just get on into our scripture? Today, we're hearing from the Gospel of Matthew. Jesus said to the chief priests and the elders of the people, "What is your opinion? A man had two sons. He came to the first and said, 'Son, go and work in the vineyard today.' He said in reply, 'I will not,' but afterwards changed his mind and went. The man came to the other son. He gave the same order. He said in reply, 'Yes, sir,' but did not go. Which of the two did the father's will?" They answered, "The first." Jesus said to them, "Amen, I say to you, tax collectors and prostitutes are entering the kingdom of God before you. When John came to you in the way of righteousness, you did not believe him. But tax collectors and prostitutes did. Yet even when you saw that, you did not change your minds and believe in him." The gospel of the Lord. Well, it's short, but it packs a lot of punch. This is Daily Living. I'm Father Chapin. You hang out. We'll be right back, and we're going to talk about this gospel and a few other things along the way here as we consider God's Word and how we might be able to apply it into our daily living.
1: Hi, this is Father Chapin, host of Daily Living with Father Chapin. It is such a pleasure to be able to come into your home each and every week and share the good news, but it's a bit expensive. So I would ask you to consider grabbing a piece of paper and a pencil, and at the next break, I'm going to share with you some details how you can become a partner with Daily Living. And together, we can take the good news to a lost world. What do you say we get back to the show?
0: Welcome back to Daily Living. Today, we're in the 21st chapter of Matthew, picking up at verse 18, with a father and two sons. Now, this father, very much like last week, is a landowner, and his land is a vineyard. And today, he's asking both his sons to to go work in the vineyard. Now, that first son says no. But he thinks better of it, and he changes his mind, and he goes. Now, the second son says, yes, sir, but does nothing. Now, let me just say before we get started that while this parable is indeed directed towards the Pharisees and the elders of the people and ends with a warning, this parable should very much also serve as a warning to us who claim to believe in the one true God. As it begs the question, what about you? What about me? What are we doing, if anything, to tend to our Father's vineyard? Because I gotta say, as I look around these days at how Christianity is generally presented to this world, I gotta tell you, sometimes it's almost unrecognizable. Remember, it was a while back, we were talking about the wheat and the weeds. In case you missed that one, it was about how another landowner, who like our father today, represented God, sowed good seed in his field. And that field, like our vineyard today, represented the world. Now, if you recall, an enemy came and sowed weeds among his wheat. Now, that enemy, of course, represented Satan. And if you recall, he came while everyone was sleeping. And let me tell you, the evil one continues to sow weeds within our sleeping world, which unfortunately includes our church, because much of Christianity seems to be asleep. It's like we're people lining up at a cafeteria, piling up our trays with nothing but desserts, and then taking a good nap. I mean, this is a current state of Christianity, napping after a good dose of sugary words. Jesus loves me, this I know, because the Bible tells me so. I love you, you love me, all together now. All you need is love. And we can live our best life now.

0: But how does this line up with enter through the narrow gate? For wide is the gate and broad is the road that leads to destruction. Or how about Luke when he says strive to enter through the narrow door? Because many, I tell you, will try to enter, but will not be able to. Now, the Greek word here for strive is agoismai, which is where we get the word agonize or strain. Like a woman giving birth, begging the question, you know, are we striving to enter the narrow gate? Or as Paul wrote, are we working out our salvation with fear and trembling? Because I don't, maybe it's just me, but from where I'm sitting, doesn't seem like we are. Seems like many of us are practicing a cafeteria Christianity, you know, where you take what you want and you leave the rest. And as we're standing in this cafeteria line, we hear things like, well, I don't really like Brussels sprouts. Or I think I'm going to pass on the liver and onions because I'm saving up for the peach cobbler. But you know what you never hear in this line? You will never hear anything about sin. You will never hear anything about judgment. And God forbid, nothing about hell. It seems that, well, theological cotton candy, right? Well, anyway, we're in the 21st chapter of Matthew. And this chapter begins with Jesus entering into Jerusalem, and he's riding on a donkey, with people lining up on the side of the roads, laying out palm branches for him to walk on, shouting things like, Hosanna in the highest, blessed is he who comes in the name of the Lord. Everybody's excited, but soon these same people will be crying, crucify, crucify. And when Jesus gets to the temple, he walks in, looks around, and cries out, my house is to be a house of prayer, yet you have made a den of thieves, and almost single-handedly starts a riot as he begins to overturn the money changer tables. Now, this must have been quite a scene, and I'm sure it drew the ire of the religious leadership. Now, the following day, as he's returning to the temple, he's hungry, And he sees this fig tree side of the road, and he goes over to the fig tree to get some figs, but the fig tree has no fruit. And he gets irritated, and he curses the fig tree, which I gotta say, I've never seen him curse anything. But we're gonna get back to this, because this fig tree is deeply connected with our gospel today. So Jesus shows up at the temple the next day, and the chief priests and the elders, well, you know, they meet him at the door, okay? And they're, understandably, they're very upset. And they ask him, by what authority do you do these things? Who gave you this authority? And this is big. Authority, this whole issue of authority, again, very connected with our gospel today. Whose authority am I under? You know, I remember years ago, I was babysitting my niece, Ava. I think she was maybe four. And when you're babysitting a four-year-old, your primary job is to keep them from hurting themselves, right? So I'm looking after Ava, and she's playing with all her toys, and they're strewn out all over the floor. And so I say to baby Ava, I say, you know, baby Ava, mama's coming home. She's not going to be really happy with all these toys on the floor. You better pick them up. And she stood there, and she looked up at me. She put her hands on her little hips, and she said, you're not the boss of me. She's four. I'm thinking, where did she learn that? She didn't learn it. It's in her. Just as it is in you and me. You're not the boss of me. And hidden in this cry lies a deeper question. Who is the boss of me? Is it me or is it Jesus? Who is the highest authority in my life? Again, is that me or is that Jesus? Does Jesus have authority over me? And I have to say, if we're being brutally honest here, the answer is, well, it depends. I mean, when it comes to dessert, I'm all in. But Brussels sprouts, I don't know. And I'm definitely passing on the liver and onions. This is Daily Living. I'm Father Chapin. You hang out. We'll be right back. And we'll continue to talk all about this gospel and how we can apply it into our daily living.
1: 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What do you say we get back to the show?
0: Welcome back to Daily Living. Jesus said to the chief priests and the elders of the people, "What is your opinion? Man had two sons. He came to the first son and said, 'Son, go and work in the vineyard today.' He said in reply, 'I will not.' But afterwards, changed his mind and went. The man came to the other son, gave the same order. He said in reply, 'Yes, sir,' but did not go. Which of the two did the father's will?" So, the first son says no, but then, you know, he starts to feel bad about it, feels guilty, changes his mind, and he goes. While the second son, probably standing at attention at the time, saluting, "Yes, sir," but he does nothing. So, the first son publicly insults his father, only to later privately honor him, while the second son publicly honors his father, only later to privately insult him. So, I mean, they're both bad. I guess the question is, who's worse? But what's going on? What is Jesus trying to teach us here? What is the deeper meaning of this parable? And how can we apply this into our daily living? Well, I think that the hinge upon which this entire lesson swings can be found when, after the first son says, "I will not," he later changed his mind and he went. Now, that Greek word for change of mind, metamelomai, is a very interesting word because it literally means my mind becomes your mind. So it's not just simply agreeing with you, it's my whole perspective is now becoming your perspective. And that's what's going on with his first son. His mind becomes the mind of the Father, which, as we have noted, the Father is representing God. So this is metamelomai. Now, that word is closely related to another Greek word, metanoia, which means repent. Not a word you're going to hear in the cafeteria line. Metanoia is a change in direction. I was going this way. Wasn't working too good, so now I'm going to turn and go this way. So it implies movement. It implies action. It's a verb. You got to do something. And what you got to do is not only change your thinking, metamelomai, but also change your direction, metanoia. So that's what's happening with his first son. After his father asked him to go work in the vineyard, he says no, starts feeling bad about it, has that change of mind. In other words, you know, he was thinking about it, And instead of agreeing with himself, he becomes convicted and agrees with his father. He has metamelomai, but then the most important thing happens, he turns, he repents, he metanoias. He has a change in direction. Because my friend, it's one thing to change your mind, and that can happen, but that's all in your head. That can happen on a Sunday morning. You can be moved by the words. You can have a metamolai. But do you metanoia? Three frogs sitting on a log on the banks of a pond on a hot summer day. One frog decided to jump in the pond. How many frogs are left on the log? Two? No. Three. He had only made the decision to jump in. He hadn't done anything yet. Hear me when I say, my friends, this is not about your thinking. This is not about your speaking. This is about what are you willing to do about it. Jesus said to them, amen, I say to you, tax collectors and prostitutes are entering the kingdom of God before you. When John came in the way of righteousness, you did not believe in him, but the tax collectors and the prostitutes did. And even when you saw that, you did not later change your minds and believe in him. So I have a question. What exactly was John's way of righteousness that they didn't believe? Well, remember how we were talking about authority and how the religious leadership had approached Jesus and asked him, by what authority are you doing these things? And Jesus had countered with a question. He said, I'll tell you by whose authority I do these things. But first, let me ask you a question. By whose authority did John do his baptism? Was it from man or was it from God? Now, this was a brilliant, brilliant question because it put him in a pickle because they can't say it was from God. Because if so, then why didn't they follow him? But they can't say it's from man because the people regarded John as a prophet from God. So like any good politician, they don't answer the question. But what does Jesus mean when he says John's way of righteousness? Well, John's way of righteousness was his baptism. And the authority of his baptism was revealed how? I'll tell you how. When tax collectors and prostitutes, after getting dunked by John in the muddy waters of the Jordan, came out changed. But despite that, the chief priests and the elders, they refused to see it. They would not change their hearts. They did not have a metamolamai. Because, as Isaiah said, their hearts were hardened, much like that fig tree. Oh yeah, I told you we were gonna get back to this, okay? They looked really good on the outside, but they bore no fruit. My friends, the fig tree represents the second son, and so many of us who might look real good on the outside, but there's no change, and therefore there's no fruit. There might be an occasional metamelomai, okay, but there's no metanoia. We might give the appearance of being spiritual and devoted to Jesus, but we're just full of leaves and we don't bear fruit. That demonstrates that we are truly devoted to the authority of Jesus as we cry out, "You're not the boss of me." Is that you? Are you attending to your vineyard these days? The purpose of a vineyard is to bear fruit. God made you for a purpose, and that purpose is to bear fruit. And just as the grapevine was created by God to bear grapes, and the fig tree is designed by God to bear figs, you were created to bear the fruit of love, the fruit of joy, the fruit of peace, patience, kindness, the fruit of faithfulness, gentleness, self-control. But understand this, unlike the grapevine and the fig tree who have no say in the matter, no grapevine ever woke up one day and said, you know, I'm tired of bearing grapes. I think I'm gonna bear olives today. No fig tree woke up and said, you know, you're not the boss of me. Today I'm gonna produce apples. We, as human beings, are a different type of tree because we have free will, which can unleash that primal cry, you're not the boss of me. Man had two sons. He came to the first and said, son, go and work out in the vineyard today. He said in reply, I will not. But afterwards, he changed his mind and he went. The man came to the other son, gave the same order. He said in reply, yes. Yes, sir. But he didn't go. Which son are you? Yes, my friends. We are all called to bear fruit. But let me tell you something. In and of ourselves, we cannot do this. Not on our own. But if we turn our will, which is what we think, and our lives, which is what we do, over to the authority of Jesus, he will produce the fruit through you that God has designed you to bear. If like that first son, you've been saying no for a while, but you're kind of thinking about it, maybe having a change of mind, maybe having a change of heart, if that is you, it's time to change your direction. Let me tell you, when you finally submit your life completely to Christ and come under his authority and allow him to drive your bus, there will be no more taking what you want and leaving the rest. There will be no more just loading up on desserts, as his will become the most important thing in your life. And you will bear much fruit. Time to get out in that vineyard. Got some work to do. And all we got to do is stay connected to the vine. You know, every day in this country, somebody does something nice for somebody else. Today, why don't you let that somebody be you? Because the best vitamin for a Christian is B1. This is Daily Living. I'm Father Chapin. Hoping you can come back next week and we'll do it again. Until then, I hope you let God live in your life. And I bless you in the name of the Father and of the Son and of the Holy Spirit.

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1: This feast day was established in 1573 in honor of a 16th century Christian victory against the Turkish invasion. Pope St. Pius V attributed this victory to the intercession of Our Lady, who was invoked on the day of the battle where people all throughout Europe prayed the Rosary. This month is the month of the Rosary and reminds us of the importance of praying the Rosary. The Rosary means garland of roses. Moved by a vision of the Blessed Mother in 1214, St. Dominic devised the Rosary as we know of it today. This prayer enables us to connect to Jesus through the heart of Mary. It is a powerful way for us to meditate on the life of Jesus and the great mysteries of our salvation. Through Mary, we are joined closer to her Son and our Savior, Jesus Christ. This simple and meditative prayer strengthens us deeper in our faith and brings immense peace and grace to our lives. Hi everyone, I'm Colette. Join us this Friday on This is the Day as Father Tony Stevens from the National Shrine of Our Lady of Champion joins us to discuss a historic year for the shrine out in Wisconsin, where Mary appeared, including the opening of the canonization cause for Adele Breeze, the Shrine Rosary Confraternity, and the miracle of the Great Fire. Join us this Friday on This is the Day.

Lord, open my lips, and my mouth will declare your praise. Come into the Lord's presence, singing for joy. Come, let us sing to the Lord and shout with joy to the rock who saves us. Let us approach him with praise and thanksgiving and sing joyful songs to the Lord. The Lord is God, the mighty God, the great King over all the gods. He holds in his hands the depths of the earth and the highest mountains as well. He made the sea, it belongs to him, the dry land too, for it was formed by his hands. Come then, let us bow down in worship, bending the knee before the Lord our Maker. For he is our God, and we are his people, the flock he shepherds. Today, listen to the voice of the Lord. Do not grow stubborn as your fathers did in the wilderness, when at Meribah and Massah they challenged me and provoked me, although they had seen my works. 40 years I endured that generation. I said, they are a people whose hearts go astray, and they do not know my ways. So I swore in my anger, they shall not enter into my rest. Glory to the Father, and to the Son, and to the Holy Spirit, as it was in the beginning, is now, and ever shall be, world without end. Amen. Come into the Lord's presence, singing for joy.

Stir up your mighty power, Lord. Come to our aid. O Shepherd of Israel, hear us. You who lead Joseph's flock, shine forth from your cherubim throne upon Ephraim, Benjamin, Manasseh. O Lord, rouse up your might. O Lord, come to our help. God of hosts, bring us back. Let your face shine on us, and we shall be saved. Lord, God of hosts, how long will you frown on your people's plea? You have fed them with tears for their bread, an abundance of tears for their drink. You have made us the taunt of our neighbors. Our enemies laugh us to scorn. God of hosts, bring us back. Let your face shine on us, and we shall be saved. You brought a vine out of Egypt. To plant it, you drove out the nations. Before it, you cleared the ground. It took root and spread through the land. The mountains were covered with its shadow, the cedars of God with its boughs. It stretched out its branches to the sea, to the great river it stretched out its shoots. Then why have you broken down its walls? It is plucked by all who pass by. It is ravaged by the boar of the forest, devoured by the beasts of the field. God of hosts, turn again, we implore. Look down from heaven and see. Visit this vine and protect it, the vine your right hand has planted. Men have burnt it with fire and destroyed it. May they perish at the frown of your face. May your hand be on the man you have chosen, the man you have given your strength, and we shall never forsake you again. Give us life that we may call upon your name. God of hosts, bring us back. Let your face shine on us, and we shall be saved. Glory to the Father, and to the Son, and to the Holy Spirit, as it was in the beginning, is now, and ever shall be, world without end. Amen. Lord God, eternal shepherd, you so tend the vineyard you planted that now it extends its branches even to the farthest coast. Look down on your church and come to us. Help us remain in your Son as branches on the vine, that planted firmly in your love, we may testify before the whole world to your great power working everywhere. Stir up your mighty power, Lord. Come to our aid. The Lord has worked marvels for us. Make it known to the ends of the world.

I give you thanks, O Lord. Though you have been angry with me, your anger has abated and you have consoled me. God indeed is my Savior. I am confident and unafraid. My strength and my courage is the Lord, and He has been my Savior. With joy, you will draw water at the fountain of salvation and say on that day, give thanks to the Lord, acclaim His name. Among the nations, make known His deeds. Proclaim how exalted is His name. Sing praise to the Lord for His glorious achievement. Let this be known throughout all the earth. Shout with exultation, O city of Zion, for great in your midst is the Holy One of Israel. Glory be to the Father, and to the Son, and to the Holy Spirit, as it was in the beginning, is now, and ever shall be, world without end. Amen. The Lord has worked marvels for us. Make it known to the ends of the world. Ring out your joy to God, our strength. Ring out your joy to God, our strength. Shout in triumph to the God of Jacob. Raise a song and sound the timbrel, the sweet sounding harp and the lute. Blow the trumpet at the new moon when the moon is full on our feast. For this is Israel's law, a command of the God of Jacob. He imposed it as a rule on Joseph when he went out against the land of Egypt. A voice I did not know said to me, I freed your shoulder from the burden. Your hands were freed from the load. You called in distress, and I saved you. I answered, concealed in the storm cloud. At the waters of Meribah, I tested you. Listen, my people, to my warning. O Israel, if only you would heed. Let there be no foreign god among you, no worship of an alien god. I am the Lord your God, who brought you from the land of Egypt. Open wide your mouth, and I will fill it. But my people did not heed my voice, and Israel would not obey. So I left them in their stubbornness of heart to follow their own designs. Oh, that my people would heed me, that Israel would walk in my ways. At once I would subdue their foes, turn my hand against their enemies. The Lord's enemies would cringe at their feet, and their subjection would last forever. But Israel I would feed with finest wheat and fill them with honey from the rock. Glory be to the Father, and to the Son, and to the Holy Spirit, as it was in the beginning, is now, and ever shall be, world without end. Amen. Lord God, open our mouths to proclaim your glory. Help us to leave sin behind and to rejoice in professing your name. Ring out your joy to God, our strength. The kingdom of God is not a matter of eating or drinking, but of justice, peace, and the joy that is given from the Holy Spirit. Whoever serves Christ in this way pleases God and wins the esteem of men. Let us then make it our aim to work for peace and to strengthen one another. In the early hours of the morning, I think of you, O Lord. In the early hours of the morning, I think of you, O Lord. Always you are there to help me. I think of you, O Lord. Glory to the Father, and to the Son, and to the Holy Spirit. In the early hours of the morning, I think of you, O Lord. Give your people knowledge of salvation, Lord, and forgive us our sins. Blessed be the Lord, the God of Israel. He has come to his people and set them free. He has raised up for us a mighty Savior, born of the house of his servant David. Through his holy prophets, he promised of old that he would save us from our enemies, from the hands of all who hate us. He promised to show mercy to our fathers and to remember his holy covenant. This was the oath he swore to our father Abraham, to set us free from the hands of our enemies, free to worship him without fear, holy and righteous in his sight all the days of our life. You, my child, shall be called the prophet of the Most High, for you will go before the Lord to prepare his way, to give his people

full knowledge of salvation by the forgiveness of their sins. In the tender compassion of our God, the dawn from on high shall break upon us to shine on those who dwell in darkness and the shadow of death, and to guide our feet into the way of peace. Glory be to the Father, and to the Son, and to the Holy Spirit, as it was in the beginning, is now, and ever shall be, world without end. Amen. Give your people knowledge of salvation, Lord, and forgive us our sins. Blessed be God our Father, who protects his children and never spurns their prayers. Let us humbly implore him. Enlighten us, Lord. We thank you, Lord, for enlightening us through your Son. Fill us with his light throughout the day. Enlighten us, Lord. Let your wisdom lead us today, Lord, that we may walk in the newness of life. Enlighten us, Lord. May we bear hardships with courage for your name's sake and be generous in serving you. Enlighten us, Lord. Direct our thoughts, feelings, and actions this day and help us to follow your providential guidance. Enlighten us, Lord. Our Father, who art in heaven, hallowed be thy name. Thy kingdom come, thy will be done, on earth as it is in heaven. Give us this day our daily bread, and forgive us our trespasses, as we forgive those who trespass against us. And lead us not into temptation, but deliver us from evil. Amen. Lord, true light and source of all light, listen to our morning prayer. Turn our thoughts to what is holy, and may we ever live in the light of your love. We ask this through our Lord Jesus Christ, your Son, who lives and reigns with you in the unity of the Holy Spirit, God forever and ever. Amen. The Lord be with you. And may the blessing of Almighty God come upon you, the Father, the Son, and the Holy Spirit. Amen. Go in peace. Thanks be to God.

0: I'm Kevin Elson. Here's a look at what's going on this week in the news. We begin with news from around the world. Pope Leo XIV's visit to France this past weekend was a very significant and moving journey to Paris, Lourdes, and Metz. The Pope met with the faithful, celebrated Mass at several locations. He also met with abuse survivors and led a candlelight procession. Rome Reports takes a look back at the Pope's visit.
1: Perhaps the Pope's first surprise in France was how he is being received by a secular country that has just passed a law on euthanasia. But the reality is quite different. During Pope Leo XIV's four-day visit, France has drawn more than 1 million people to three key locations: Paris, Lourdes, and Metz. 18 years after Pope Benedict XVI's visit to the City of Love, Pope Leo is leaving behind new images, such as that of a pontiff speaking at UNESCO, something that hasn't been done since John Paul II in 1980. But Pope Leo XIV did not go to France to forge ties with the state, but rather to breathe new life into a church that has given itself over completely. He was easily moved to tears when faced with a large gathering of the faithful. There was also time to bring a part of France's past to life. The vigil at the Stade de France, with the young people, featured a performance in which more than 60 saints from France appeared to connect with the 80,000 young people in attendance. Joan of Arc, the Curé of Ars, Saint Bernadette, Vincent de Paul, all of them have shown that today, the saints of France are young people. Even Louis IX of France wore the crown of thorns, just as he had done in the 12th century.

0: Lydie use savure brune de clarté.
1: At Notre Dame, Pope Leo XIV was able to venerate this relic that you see here, one of the most important in the country. One significant element that enriched the events and made the waiting times more enjoyable was the music. There were choirs of all kinds, large ones, professional ones, and some with sweeter voices. At the very spot where the Virgin Mary appeared 18 times to Bernadette Subiris, Pope Leo XIV appeared to meet with the sick. Bernadette herself was depicted singing to the Universal Shepherd. And it was the Pope himself who led the candlelight procession alongside 50,000 faithful.
2: And looking now at news from around the country, fresh off the beatification of Archbishop Fulton Sheen, Bishop Louis Tilke of Peoria announced that St. Mary Catholic Church in El Paso, Illinois, will become part of the first parish in the world named for Blessed Fulton J. Sheen. Bishop Tilke made the announcement following a mass of thanksgiving at the parish where Blessed Sheen was baptized. According to Bishop Tilke, St. Mary's Church in El Paso is slated for merger with St. John Parish in nearby Benson. The newly created parish will be named Blessed Fulton J. Sheen on December 9th, the first observance of Blessed Sheen's feast day. The Mass of Thanksgiving was celebrated by Bishop John Barris of Rockville Center, New York, chairman of the Board of Trustees of the Pontifical Mission Societies USA. Bishop Barris also has the distinction of being baptized by Blessed Sheen. The Mass was one of several Masses of Thanksgiving offered in the days following the beatification of Blessed Sheen, September 24th in St. Louis. In news from the Vatican, following his four-day apostolic journey to France, Pope Leo XIV talked with the press on the papal flight back to the Vatican. The Pope was asked about a number of issues, including clergy sexual abuse and euthanasia.
3: The 2021 report on abuse in France was devastating. 216,000 minors were abused within the French church. During the Pope's trip, seven survivors met with Pope Leo XIV in Lourdes. Afterwards, they held a news conference. One of them said he had lost his faith, but after meeting the Pope, he said he now had a new view of the church and of the pontiff. Pope Leo addressed the issue with reporters on his way back from the trip. He explained what the survivors had told him.
4: Several of them spoke about systemic abuse. Personally, I prefer to express it in a different way, although I did speak about some organizations within the church who have at times, if you will, as a system, been abusive. But I think it's important to make the distinction. Sexual abuse is, first and foremost, a human problem. When it happens within the church, it actually has another whole dimension added to it because people's lives of faith are deeply wounded and sometimes even destroyed.
3: Another major issue during the visit, one Pope Leo addressed very firmly, was euthanasia. France passed a law in July to formally legalize it. The Pope said that what is legal is not necessarily moral.
4: The defense of life is something that, as you all know, the Church teaches, believes very deeply. And so, on the one hand, obviously knowing that in France the law was recently approved, in other countries in Europe as well as other parts of the world, there is a lot of debating going on about the questions of end-of-life issues. I would say if that's politics, I did that, but it was not to get involved in French politics. It was to teach what the church really believes.
3: On Germany, the Pope said he would like to visit the country, but they had no confirmed trips beyond World Youth Day in Korea.
2: And finally in news, recently during an evening mass at the University of Notre Dame, the university for the first time was consecrated to the Sacred Heart of Jesus. Bishop Kevin Rhodes of Fort Wayne South Bend celebrated the mass, and then following the liturgy, worshipers joined a Eucharistic procession to the campus statue of the Sacred Heart, where the bishop and university leaders offered a prayer of consecration, asking for healing of divisions and the grace to love others with the selfless love of Christ. According to the university, students led the initiative to consecrate the university to the Sacred Heart after being inspired by the U.S. Bishop's consecration of the United States to the Sacred Heart in June. Blessed Basil Moreau, founder of the Congregation of the Holy Cross, named the Sacred Heart the patron of his priestly community in 1841, a year before sending Father Edward Soren to establish the university in Indiana. Notre Dame's church, later elevated to a basilica, was dedicated to the Sacred Heart in 1888.

0: Well, that is all the information we have for you this time. I'm Tim Nelson. Don't forget, you can keep up to date on Catholic news throughout the week with Catholic Newsroom right here on the Catholic TV Network.
1: Today we're at St. Francis of Raleigh, American Blood Drive. I was in the military, and I realized the importance of giving blood there. We all come together. This is always a manpower event.
2: The parish has been gracious to give us the fellowship hall, and it's something that we've been doing now for 30 years. Over the course of those 30 years, we've wound up accumulating over 5,000 units of donated blood.
3: The blood drives allow us to really walk in the faith. What our beliefs are to help our common man and our common purpose for people to live.
4: I've probably been to, I would say, 25 blood drives. What keeps me coming back is just knowing how my blood is helping others. It takes a really small amount of your time, but it can affect so many people in so many ways.
5: It is so vital to the Red Cross to have really strong community partnerships like the Knights of Columbus. Building these strong relationships within our communities really allow us to do our job, and their life-saving support makes such a difference.
6: Donating blood is one of the easiest ways to save lives. In 8 to 10 minutes, you could have a lifelong impact of somebody that really needs critical blood.
3: So I'm always grateful to the Knights for hosting these, for Red Cross for allowing and coordinating it to happen, but for the community support as well.
7: One of the officials from American Red Cross said that that's most likely affected 15,000 lives, saved 15,000 lives. It really serves the principles that Father McGivney founded of charity, unity, and fraternity. What greater gift can you give than the gift of life?

0: This feast day was established in 1573 in honor of a 16th century Christian victory against the Turkish invasion. Pope St. Pius V attributed this victory to the intercession of Our Lady, who was invoked on the day of the battle where people all throughout Europe prayed the Rosary. This month is the month of the Rosary and reminds us of the importance of praying the Rosary. The Rosary means garland of roses. Moved by a vision of the Blessed Mother in 1214, St. Dominic devised the Rosary as we know of it today. This prayer enables us to connect to Jesus through the heart of Mary. It is a powerful way for us to meditate on the life of Jesus and the great mysteries of our salvation. Through Mary, we are joined closer to her Son and our Savior, Jesus Christ. This simple and meditative prayer strengthens us deeper in our faith and brings immense peace and grace to our lives.
1: In the Gospel of John, Jesus tells his disciples that his flesh is true food and his blood is true drink. Though we can't see this reality with our eyes, we believe that at every Mass, the bread and wine truly become the body and blood of Jesus Christ.
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1: In Presencia, we'll look at stories of Eucharistic miracles, times when the reality of the true presence became perceptible to the senses. You'll hear about consecrated bread that began to bleed, wine that became blood, scientific studies which found human heart tissue in communion hosts, and more. Watch Presencia right here on Catholic TV.
3: Hi everyone, I'm Kevin Elson. We have a treat for you this week as we make a return to Our Lady of Victory Basilica and National Shrine in Lackawanna, New York. This incredible basilica was built by an extraordinary man, Venerable Monsignor Nelson Baker. This basilica and the charity work that was and continues to be done in this area is a testament to this humble priest. So please join us to see the beauty of this basilica and learn more about Father Baker on Catholic TV, America's Catholic Television Network.
4: Saint Therese is the youngest doctor of the church. She was born in France on January 2, 1873, and is the daughter of Saint Zélie and Saint Louis. At age 15, she entered the Carmelite convent in Lisieux to give her whole life to God. She was known as the Little Flower, and she followed the Little Way, which is doing the

0: the ordinary with extraordinary love. She died on September 30th, 1897, at the age of 24, and was canonized in 1925. She is the patron saint of missionaries. Saint Therese can teach us so much about serving others in the tasks of everyday life. Saint Therese says, "Holiness consists simply in doing God's will and being just what God wants us to be." Like Saint Therese, we are called to shine God's light to others in our everyday life.
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Listen to God's Word, and in the Holy Eucharist, proclaim the victory of Jesus over death until He comes in glory.

0: In the name of the Father, and of the Son, and of the Holy Spirit. Amen. Amen. Peace be with you.
1: And with your spirit.
0: And I greet you with great joy this day as we honor the patroness of Catholic TV on this day that the whole church remembers her holiness, her simplicity, her attachment to the importance of little things and the science of love, because she has been proclaimed a doctor of the church. We offer this Mass for the members of our benefactors and our bequest society. And so, brothers and sisters, let us begin this Mass by acknowledging our sins, and so prepare ourselves to celebrate again the sacred mysteries. Lord Jesus, you came to gather the nations into the peace of God's kingdom. Lord, have mercy.
2: Lord, have mercy.
0: You come to us in word and sacrament to strengthen us in holiness. Christ, have mercy.
2: Christ, have mercy.
0: You will come again in glory with salvation for your people. Lord, have mercy.
2: Lord, have mercy.
0: May Almighty God have mercy on us, forgive us our sins, and bring us to life everlasting. Amen. Amen. Let us pray. O God, who open your kingdom to those who are humble and to little ones, lead us to follow trustingly in the little way of Saint Therese, so that through her intercession we may see your eternal glory revealed. Through our Lord Jesus Christ, your Son, who lives and reigns with you in the unity of the Holy Spirit, God

0: A reading from the book of the prophet Isaiah. Rejoice with Jerusalem, and be glad because of her, all you who love her. Exult, exult with her, all you who are mourning over her. Oh, that you may suck fully of the milk of her comfort, that you may nurse with delight at her abundant breasts. For thus says the Lord, lo, I will spread prosperity over her like a river, and the wealth of the nations like an overflowing torrent. As nurslings, you shall be carried in her arms and fondled in her lap. As a mother comforts her son, so will I comfort you. In Jerusalem, you shall find your comfort. When you see this, your heart shall rejoice, and your bodies flourish like the grass. The Lord's power shall be known to his servants. The word of the Lord.
1: Thanks be to God.

0: The Lord be with you.
1: And with your spirit.
0: A reading from the Holy Gospel according to Matthew.
1: Glory to you, O
0: Lord. The disciples approached Jesus and said, "Who is the greatest in the kingdom of heaven?" He called a child over, placed it in their midst, and said, "Amen, I say to you, unless you turn and become like children, you will not enter the kingdom of heaven. Whoever humbles himself like this child is the greatest in the kingdom of heaven." The Gospel of the Lord.
1: Praise to you, Lord Jesus Christ.
0: Well, on this feast of our patroness here at Catholic TV, I want to offer Mass, as I mentioned earlier, for all the members of our Bequest Society. They, like so many of you, have committed themselves to a future strengthening of Catholic TV, and for that, I am personally grateful. It's not a small thing that they've made this commitment. However, in some cases, small things are actually quite grand indeed. This morning, the gospel asks a question the disciples asked Jesus: who is the greatest in the kingdom of heaven? And the Lord does not point to the strongest or the most learned or the most noticed, but instead he calls over a child and places the child there before them and says, "I say to you, unless you become like little children, you will not enter the kingdom of heaven. Whoever humbles himself like this child is the greatest in the kingdom." And that is Therese. That's her whole life. That's her whole doctrine. And one lesson that she still teaches, this youthful doctor of the church, is that the all-powerful God is interested in every detail of our lives. He is interested in what we were thinking about before Mass began today, and what we maybe dread about the day before us, or some quiet secret fear that we hold deep within. Every detail for every one of us. In her own short life, in every little thing, Therese tried to be obedient to God's desire for her and to imitate through all of that, to imitate the Lord Jesus, not in grand gestures necessarily, but in the ordinary and the sometimes hidden things, the stuff that few people notice. She turned. She became like a child each day, small, trusting, hidden, content to be among others without needing to be number one, to be first. When Pope St. John Paul II named Therese a doctor of the church, he said that she taught us the science of love, the science of love. And the theorem is this: God has loved us first. We can know that love. We can experience it. We can live in it, but we cannot earn it. We cannot merit it. We can only receive it as a free gift, the way that a child receives. Therese once wrote, "My mission is to make God loved. My mission will begin after my death. I will spend my heaven doing good on earth. I will let fall a shower of roses." I believe that she wants that for us today on her feast. Quietly, I know she would want us to follow the Lord Jesus as she did in all of the little things of this day, to humble ourselves like the child that Jesus set in the midst of the 12, to enter the kingdom, not by climbing, but by turning. We really do have a great friend in heaven, someone who prays for us, someone who urges us on, and not with a lot of noise, but with the quiet gentleness of a sister. Holy Therese, little flower, our sister in heaven, pray for us.

0: And so with confidence in God's love and his care for us in all things, let us turn to the Lord now with all of our needs and ask that he hear and answer our prayers.
1: That God may govern and preserve his holy church, we pray to the Lord. Lord, hear our prayer. For peace and unity in the whole Christian world, we pray to the Lord. Lord, hear our prayer. For the return to the faith of all those who have strayed from the truth, we pray to the Lord. Lord, hear our prayer. That we may be preserved and protected from all manner of natural disasters, we pray to the Lord. Lord, hear our prayer. That we may be delivered from anger, hatred, and all ill will, we pray to the Lord.
2: Lord, hear our prayer.
1: That Almighty God may grant comfort, consolation, and the remission of sins to all those who are nearing the end of their lives and all those who have gone before us, we pray to the Lord.
2: Lord, hear our prayer.
0: And for all the members of our Bequest Society and for all those who so generously support the work of the Catholic TV Network under the patronage of St. Thérèse of Lisieux, we pray to the Lord. Hear and answer our many prayers, Lord, through Christ our Lord. Amen.

0: Pray, brothers and sisters, that my sacrifice and yours will be acceptable to God, the Almighty Father.
1: May the Lord accept the sacrifice at your hands for the praise and glory of his name, for our good and the good of all his holy church.
0: As we proclaim your wonders in Saint Therese, O Lord, we humbly implore your majesty that as her merits were pleasing to you, so too our dutiful service may find favor in your sight.

It is truly right and just, our duty and our salvation, always and everywhere to give you thanks, Lord, Holy Father, Almighty and Eternal God. For in the saints who consecrated themselves to Christ for the sake of the kingdom of heaven, it is right to celebrate the wonders of your providence, by which you call human nature back to its original holiness, and bring us to experience on this earth the gifts you promise in

You are indeed holy, O Lord, the fount of all holiness. Make holy, therefore, these gifts, we pray, by sending down your Spirit upon them like the dewfall, so that they may become for us the body and the blood of our Lord Jesus Christ. At the time he was betrayed and entered willingly into his passion, he took bread and, giving thanks, broke it and gave it to his disciples, saying, "Take this, all of you, and eat of it. For this is my body, which will be given up for you."

In a similar way, when supper was ended, he took the chalice, and once more, giving thanks, he gave it to his disciples, saying, "Take this, all of you, and drink from it. For this is the chalice of my blood, the blood of the new and eternal covenant, which will be poured out for you and for many for the forgiveness of sins. Do this in memory of me."

Therefore, as we celebrate the memorial of his death and resurrection, we offer you, Lord, the bread of life and the chalice of salvation, giving thanks that you have held us worthy to be in your presence and minister to you. Humbly we pray that, partaking of the body and the blood of Christ, we may be gathered into one by the Holy Spirit. Remember, Lord, your church spread throughout the world, and bring her to the fullness of charity, together with Leo, our Pope, Richard, our Bishop, me, your unworthy servant, and all the clergy. Remember also our brothers and sisters who have fallen asleep in the hope of the resurrection, and all who have died in your mercy. Welcome them into the light of your face. Have mercy on us all, we pray, that with the Blessed Virgin Mary, Mother of God, with Blessed Joseph, her spouse, with the blessed apostles, Saint Thérèse of Lisieux, and all the saints who have pleased you throughout the ages, we may merit to be co-heirs to eternal life, and may praise and glorify you through your Son, Jesus Christ,

0: Lord Jesus Christ, who said to your apostles, "Peace I leave you, my peace I give you," look not on our sins, but on the faith of your church, and graciously grant her peace and unity in accordance with your will, who live and reign forever and ever. Amen. The peace of the Lord be with you always.
1: And with your spirit.
0: And let us offer a sign of Christ's peace.
1: Peace be with you.

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Blessed are those called to the supper of the Lamb. Lord, I am not worthy that you should enter under my roof, but only say the word, and my soul shall be healed.

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0: 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The Lord be with you. And may the blessing of Almighty God descend upon you, the Father, the Son, and the Holy Spirit. Amen. Amen. Go in peace, glorifying the Lord by your life.
1: Thanks be to God.

We have worshiped God, the Father, the Son, and the Holy Spirit. The Lord has invited us to the altar, and this great prayer has brought benefit to ourselves, the church, and the whole world. 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

Saint Michael the Archangel, defend us in battle. Be our protection against the wickedness and snares of the devil. May God rebuke him, we humbly pray. And do thou, O Prince of the Heavenly Host, by the power of God, cast into hell Satan and all the evil spirits who prowl through the world seeking the ruin of souls. Amen.

Hello, I'm Bishop Reed. Thank you for joining me in praying the Holy Rosary today and meditating, as we will, on the luminous mysteries of the Rosary. I'm here in the Sheen Museum in Peoria. The Sheen Museum is maintained by the Archbishop Fulton John Sheen Foundation and has a fantastic display of artifacts from the Archbishop's life and ministry because of the generosity of many donors. Fulton Sheen never forgot his roots here in Peoria, his home diocese. This museum is located in the Spalding Pastoral Center on the same historic campus where he went to grade school, to Spalding High School. And only one block away is the Cathedral of St. Mary of the Immaculate Conception, where he, as a young boy, served Mass. We received his first Holy Communion, and where he was ordained a priest on September 20th, 1919. And so as we meditate on these luminous mysteries, I ask you also to consider how Archbishop Fulton Sheen was a man of the church, a man of others, a man of his community here in Peoria, a man of media, and certainly a man of prayer. As we pray, in the name of the Father, and of the Son, and of the Holy Spirit, amen. I believe in God, the Father Almighty, creator of heaven and earth, and in Jesus Christ, his only Son, our Lord, who was conceived by the Holy Spirit, born of the Virgin Mary, suffered under Pontius Pilate, was crucified, died, and was buried. He descended into hell. On the third day, he rose again from the dead. He ascended into heaven and is seated at the right hand of God, the Father Almighty. From there, he shall come to judge the living and the dead. I believe in the Holy Spirit, the Holy Catholic Church, the communion of saints, the forgiveness of sins, the resurrection of the body, and life everlasting. Amen. Our Father, who art in heaven, hallowed be thy name. Thy kingdom come, thy will be done, on earth as it is in heaven. Give us this day our daily bread, and forgive us our trespasses, as we forgive those who trespass against us. And lead us not into temptation, but deliver us from evil. Amen. Hail Mary, full of grace, the Lord is with thee. Blessed art thou among women, and blessed is the fruit of thy womb, Jesus. Holy Mary, Mother of God, pray for us sinners, now and at the hour of our death. Amen. Hail Mary, full of grace, the Lord is with thee. Blessed art thou among women, and blessed is the fruit of thy womb, Jesus. Holy Mary, Mother of God, pray for us sinners, now and at the hour of our death. Amen. Hail Mary, full of grace, the Lord is with thee. Blessed art thou among women, and blessed is the fruit of thy womb, Jesus. Holy Mary, Mother of God, pray for us sinners, now and at the hour of our death. Amen. Glory be to the Father, and to the Son, and to the Holy Spirit, as it was in the beginning, is now, and ever shall be, world without end. Amen. O my Jesus, forgive us our sins. Save us from the fires of hell. Lead all souls into heaven, especially those in most need of thy mercy. The first luminous mystery, the baptism of Jesus in the Jordan. This particular section of the Sheen Museum is focused on

And he participated in the Second Vatican Council and was a great promoter of the Council and its teachings. In fact, he was often quoted as saying that when he was present at the Council, he deeply felt the presence of the Holy Spirit. As we meditate upon this luminous mystery, the baptism of Jesus, we recall our own baptism, that we too, like Archbishop Sheen, are people of the Church. And so we pray, Our Father, who art in heaven, hallowed be thy name. Thy kingdom come, thy will be done on earth as it is in heaven. Give us this day our daily bread, and forgive us our trespasses, as we forgive those who trespass against us. And lead us not into temptation, but deliver us from evil. Amen. Hail Mary, full of grace, the Lord is with thee. Blessed art thou among women, and blessed is the fruit of thy womb, Jesus. Holy Mary, Mother of God, pray for us sinners, now and at the hour of our death. Amen. Hail Mary, full of grace, the Lord is with thee. Blessed art thou among women, and blessed is the fruit of thy womb, Jesus. Holy Mary, Mother of God, pray for us sinners, now and at the hour of our death. Amen. Hail Mary, full of grace, the Lord is with thee. Blessed art thou among women, and blessed is the fruit of thy womb, Jesus. Holy Mary, Mother of God, pray for us sinners, now and at the hour of our death. Amen. Hail Mary, full of grace, the Lord is with thee. Blessed art thou among women, and blessed is the fruit of thy womb, Jesus. Holy Mary, Mother of God, pray for us sinners, now and at the hour of our death. Amen. Hail Mary, full of grace, the Lord is with thee. Blessed art thou among women, and blessed is the fruit of thy womb, Jesus. Holy Mary, Mother of God, pray for us sinners, now and at the hour of our death. Amen. Hail Mary, full of grace, the Lord is with thee. Blessed art thou among women, and blessed is the fruit of thy womb, Jesus. Holy Mary, Mother of God, pray for us sinners, now and at the hour of our death. Amen. Hail Mary, full of grace, the Lord is with thee. Blessed art thou among women, and blessed is the fruit of thy womb, Jesus. Holy Mary, Mother of God, pray for us sinners, now and at the hour of our death. Amen. Hail Mary, full of grace, the Lord is with thee. Blessed art thou among women, and blessed is the fruit of thy womb, Jesus. Holy Mary, Mother of God, pray for us sinners, now and at the hour of our death. Amen. Hail Mary, full of grace, the Lord is with thee. Blessed art thou among women, and blessed is the fruit of thy womb, Jesus. Holy Mary, Mother of God, pray for us sinners, now and at the hour of our death. Amen. Hail Mary, full of grace, the Lord is with thee. Blessed art thou among women, and blessed is the fruit of thy womb, Jesus. Holy Mary, Mother of God, pray for us sinners, now and at the hour of our death. Amen. Glory be to the Father, and to the Son, and to the Holy Spirit, as it was in the beginning, is now, and ever shall be, world without end. Amen. O my Jesus, forgive us our sins, save us from the fires of hell. Lead all souls into heaven, especially those who are in most need of thy mercy. Fulton Sheen once said, I don't want my life to be mine. I want it to be Christ's.

The second luminous mystery, the wedding feast at Cana. We know that Jesus performed the first of his great miracles or signs by changing water into wine. It was a simple gesture of care for the people at that celebration and respect for his own mother who asked. This part of the Sheen Museum focuses on Archbishop Sheen as a man for others, and certainly he was. In his many years as national director of the propagation of the faith, his focus was on the people of this world. Even this missionary rosary, this is one of the first of his missionary rosaries that he somewhat invented as a way to remind people of the five continents, the people living all across the globe who too are part of God's family. Likewise, in this exhibit is the wartime prayer book that was given out to literally hundreds of thousands of soldiers as they went into harm's way, a way of Fulton Sheen caring for them too. And so, like Fulton Sheen, we seek to be people for others. Based on our baptismal calling and fueled by our prayer, let us pray this second luminous mystery of the rosary as we say together, Our Father, who art in heaven, hallowed be thy name. Thy kingdom come, thy will be done on earth as it is in heaven. Give us this day our daily bread, and forgive us our trespasses as we forgive those who trespass

against us. And lead us not into temptation, but deliver us from evil. Amen. Hail Mary, full of grace, the Lord is with thee. Blessed art thou among women, and blessed is the fruit of thy womb, Jesus. Holy Mary, Mother of God, pray for us sinners, now and at the hour of our death. Amen. Hail Mary, full of grace, the Lord is with thee. Blessed art thou among women, and blessed is the fruit of thy womb, Jesus. Holy Mary, Mother of God, pray for us sinners, now and at the hour of our death. Amen. Hail Mary, full of grace, the Lord is with thee. Blessed art thou among women, and blessed is the fruit of thy womb, Jesus. Holy Mary, Mother of God, pray for us sinners, now and at the hour of our death. Amen. Hail Mary, full of grace, the Lord is with thee. Blessed art thou among women, and blessed is the fruit of thy womb, Jesus. Holy Mary, Mother of God, pray for us sinners, now and at the hour of our death. Amen. Hail Mary, full of grace, the Lord is with thee. Blessed art thou among women, and blessed is the fruit of thy womb, Jesus. Holy Mary, Mother of God, pray for us sinners, now and at the hour of our death. Amen. Hail Mary, full of grace, the Lord is with thee. Blessed art thou among women, and blessed is the fruit of thy womb, Jesus. Holy Mary, Mother of God, pray for us sinners, now and at the hour of our death. Amen. Hail Mary, full of grace, the Lord is with thee. Blessed art thou among women, and blessed is the fruit of thy womb, Jesus. Holy Mary, Mother of God, pray for us sinners, now and at the hour of our death. Amen. Hail Mary, full of grace, the Lord is with thee. Blessed art thou among women, and blessed is the fruit of thy womb, Jesus. Holy Mary, Mother of God, pray for us sinners, now and at the hour of our death. Amen. Hail Mary, full of grace, the Lord is with thee. Blessed art thou among women, and blessed is the fruit of thy womb, Jesus. Holy Mary, Mother of God, pray for us sinners, now and at the hour of our death. Amen. Hail Mary, full of grace, the Lord is with thee. Blessed art thou among women, and blessed is the fruit of thy womb, Jesus. Holy Mary, Mother of God, pray for us sinners, now and at the hour of our death. Amen. Glory be to the Father, and to the Son, and to the Holy Spirit, as it was in the beginning, is now, and ever shall be, world without end. Amen. O my Jesus, forgive us our sins, save us from the fires of hell, lead all souls into heaven, especially those in most need of thy mercy. I'm privileged today to be wearing the pectoral cross that's usually on display here. It is the cross that Fulton Sheen often wore when he would visit the missions all around the world. And as Archbishop Sheen was fond of saying, the missions are the love of my life. The third luminous mystery, the proclamation of the kingdom. We meditate on this mystery in the section of the Sheen Museum dedicated to Archbishop Sheen as a man of Peoria. He loved this city. He was baptized here. He received his first Holy Communion. This is a holy card from that event. He served Mass in the cathedral. He was ordained a priest there. And when he returned from studies, he was assigned as pastor of St. Patrick's Parish. We have some of the vestments that he wore, along with other artifacts of his love for this place. We see in our local community glimpses of the kingdom of heaven. And so let us pray for the coming of that kingdom as we say, Our Father who art in heaven, hallowed be thy name. Thy kingdom come, thy will be done on earth as it is in heaven. Give us this day our daily bread, and forgive us our trespasses, as we forgive those who trespass against us. And lead us not into temptation, but deliver us from evil. Amen. Hail Mary, full of grace, the Lord is with thee. Blessed art thou among women, and blessed is the fruit of thy womb, Jesus. Holy Mary, Mother of God, pray for us sinners, now and at the hour of our death. Amen. Hail Mary, full of grace, the Lord is with thee. Blessed art thou among women, and blessed is the fruit of thy womb, Jesus. Holy Mary, Mother of God, pray for us sinners, now and at the hour of our death. Amen. Hail Mary, full of grace, the Lord is with thee. Blessed art thou among women, and blessed is the fruit of thy womb, Jesus. Holy Mary, Mother of God, pray for us sinners, now and at the hour of our death. Amen. Hail Mary, full of grace, the Lord is with thee. Blessed art thou among women, and blessed is the fruit of thy womb, Jesus. Holy Mary, Mother of God, pray for us sinners, now and at the hour of our death. Amen.
Hail Mary, full of grace, the Lord is with thee. Blessed art thou among women, and blessed is the fruit of thy womb, Jesus. Holy Mary, Mother of God, pray for us sinners, now and at the hour of our death. Amen. Hail Mary, full of grace, the Lord is with thee. Blessed art thou among women, and blessed is the fruit of thy womb, Jesus. Holy Mary, Mother of God, pray for us sinners, now and at the hour of our death. Amen. Hail Mary, full of grace, the Lord is with thee. Blessed art thou among women, and blessed is the fruit of thy womb, Jesus. Holy Mary, Mother of God, pray for us sinners, now and at the hour of our death. Amen. Hail Mary, full of grace, the Lord is with thee. Blessed art thou among women, and blessed is the fruit of thy womb, Jesus. Holy Mary, Mother of God, pray for us sinners, now and at the hour of our death. Amen. Hail Mary, full of grace, the Lord is with thee. Blessed art thou among women, and blessed is the fruit of thy womb, Jesus. Holy Mary, Mother of God, pray for us sinners, now and at the hour of our death. Amen. Hail Mary, full of grace, the Lord is with thee. Blessed art thou among women, and blessed is the fruit of thy womb, Jesus. Holy Mary, Mother of God, pray for us sinners, now and at the hour of our death. Amen. Glory be to the Father, and to the Son, and to the Holy Spirit, as it was in the beginning, is now, and ever shall be, world without end. Amen. O my Jesus, forgive us our sins. Save us from the fires of hell. Lead all souls into heaven, especially those in most need of thy mercy. Fulton Sheen was the first American to study at Louvain. And when he was asked where he wanted to complete his studies, he said, I want to study at home. And so he came back here to Peoria, a place that he loved. Home is where the heart is, and we look forward to being in our eternal home, in the kingdom of God. The fourth luminous mystery, the Transfiguration. We know from the Gospels that Jesus took Peter, James, and John up to a high place, and there he was completely changed in appearance, transfigured. He showed them his glory, and he did this to give them encouragement and hope for the days ahead. Archbishop Sheen was certainly a man of the media, this section of the Sheen Museum dedicated to his work in radio and television. And through that work, he literally transfigured millions of people's lives by the unique way he combined his knowledge of theology and scripture, his deep love for the church, for all things Catholic, for Jesus himself. He used that and his own personality to change other people's lives, to bring them closer to the Lord. As a matter of fact, he was so good at it, he won an Emmy in 1953 as an outstanding television personality. As we remember his work in radio and television and meditating upon the mystery of the Transfiguration, we pray. Our Father who art in heaven, hallowed be thy name. Thy kingdom come, thy will be done on earth as it is in heaven. Give us this day our daily bread, and forgive us our trespasses as we forgive those who trespass against us. And lead us not into temptation, but deliver us from evil. Amen. Hail Mary, full of grace, the Lord is with thee. Blessed art thou among women, and blessed is the fruit of thy womb, Jesus. Holy Mary, Mother of God, pray for us sinners, now and at the hour of our death. Amen. Hail Mary, full of grace, the Lord is with thee. Blessed art thou among women, and blessed is the fruit of thy womb, Jesus. Holy Mary, Mother of God, pray for us sinners, now and at the hour of our death. Amen. Hail Mary, full of grace, the Lord is with thee. Blessed art thou among women, and blessed is the fruit of thy womb, Jesus. Holy Mary, Mother of God, pray for us sinners, now and at the hour of our death. Amen. Hail Mary, full of grace, the Lord is with thee. Blessed art thou among women, and blessed is the fruit of thy womb, Jesus. Holy Mary, Mother of God, pray for us sinners, now and at the hour of our death. Amen. Hail Mary, full of grace, the Lord is with thee. Blessed art thou among women, and blessed is the fruit of thy womb, Jesus. Holy Mary, Mother of God, pray for us sinners, now and at the hour of our death. Amen. Hail Mary, full of grace, the Lord is with thee. Blessed art thou among women, and blessed is the fruit of thy womb, Jesus. Holy Mary, Mother of God, pray for us sinners, now and at the hour of our death. Amen. Hail Mary, full of grace, the Lord is with thee. Blessed art thou among women, and blessed is the fruit of thy womb, Jesus.
Holy Mary, Mother of God, pray for us sinners, now and at the hour of our death. Amen. Hail Mary, full of grace, the Lord is with thee. Blessed art thou among women, and blessed is the fruit of thy womb, Jesus. Holy Mary, Mother of God, pray for us sinners, now and at the hour of our death. Amen. Hail Mary, full of grace, the Lord is with thee. Blessed art thou among women, and blessed is the fruit of thy womb, Jesus. Holy Mary, Mother of God, pray for us sinners, now and at the hour of our death. Amen. Hail Mary, full of grace, the Lord is with thee. Blessed art thou among women, and blessed is the fruit of thy womb, Jesus. Holy Mary, Mother of God, pray for us sinners, now and at the hour of our death. Amen. Glory be to the Father, and to the Son, and to the Holy Spirit, as it was in the beginning, is now, and ever shall be, world without end. Amen. O my Jesus, forgive us our sins. Save us from the fires of hell. Lead all souls into heaven, especially those who are in most need of thy mercy. This man of media always wanted people to know God's love for them. As he concluded every broadcast, he would say, God love you. The final luminous mystery, the institution of the Most Holy Eucharist. We know the Mass is the greatest prayer that we have, and it was so central, the Mass and the Holy Eucharist, to the life of Fulton Sheen, who is certainly a man of prayer. The section of the Sheen Museum dedicated to his life of prayer and his love for the Lord, especially in the Holy Eucharist. In fact, he was known to each day do a holy hour before the Blessed Sacrament. He often sat in this chair in his private chapel when he was Bishop of Rochester. But behind me in this section of the museum are artifacts from his love of prayer. First of all, his devotion to the Blessed Mother and the Rosary. But he was by ritual, so he celebrated the Byzantine liturgy and also the Roman Rite. And his love for the Eucharist came right from here in Peoria, just a block away. He was baptized, received his first Holy Communion, and learned to serve Mass at the Cathedral of St. Mary's, and then was ordained a priest there. As we think about this man of prayer, and as we try to be people of prayer, let's meditate on this fourth mystery of the luminous mysteries, that of the institution of the Holy Eucharist, as we pray. Our Father, who art in heaven, hallowed be thy name. Thy kingdom come, thy will be done on earth as it is in heaven. Give us this day our daily bread, and forgive us our trespasses as we forgive those who trespass against us. And lead us not into temptation, but deliver us from evil. Amen. Hail Mary, full of grace, the Lord is with thee. Blessed art thou among women, and blessed is the fruit of thy womb, Jesus. Holy Mary, Mother of God, pray for us sinners, now and at the hour of our death. Amen. Hail Mary, full of grace, the Lord is with thee. Blessed art thou among women, and blessed is the fruit of thy womb, Jesus. Holy Mary, Mother of God, pray for us sinners, now and at the hour of our death. Amen. Hail Mary, full of grace, the Lord is with thee. Blessed art thou among women, and blessed is the fruit of thy womb, Jesus. Holy Mary, Mother of God, pray for us sinners, now and at the hour of our death. Amen. Hail Mary, full of grace, the Lord is with thee. Blessed art thou among women, and blessed is the fruit of thy womb, Jesus. Holy Mary, Mother of God, pray for us sinners, now and at the hour of our death. Amen. Hail Mary, full of grace, the Lord is with thee. Blessed art thou among women, and blessed is the fruit of thy womb, Jesus. Holy Mary, Mother of God, pray for us sinners, now and at the hour of our death. Amen. Hail Mary, full of grace, the Lord is with thee. Blessed art thou among women, and blessed is the fruit of thy womb, Jesus. Holy Mary, Mother of God, pray for us sinners, now and at the hour of our death. Amen. Hail Mary, full of grace, the Lord is with thee. Blessed art thou among women, and blessed is the fruit of thy womb, Jesus. Holy Mary, Mother of God, pray for us sinners, now and at the hour of our death. Amen. Hail Mary, full of grace, the Lord is with thee. Blessed art thou among women, and blessed is the fruit of thy womb, Jesus. Holy Mary, Mother of God, pray for us sinners, now and at the hour of our death. Amen. Hail Mary, full of grace, the Lord is with thee. Blessed art thou among women, and blessed is the fruit of thy womb, Jesus. Holy Mary, Mother of God, pray for us sinners, now and at the hour of our death. Amen. Hail Mary, full of grace, the Lord is with thee. Blessed art thou among women, and blessed is the fruit of thy womb, Jesus. Holy Mary, Mother of God, pray for us sinners,
now and at the hour of our death. Amen. Glory be to the Father, and to the Son, and to the Holy Spirit, as it was in the beginning, is now, and ever shall be, world without end. Amen. O my Jesus, forgive us our sins, save us from the fires of hell, lead all souls into heaven, especially those who are in most need of thy mercy. Our love for the Lord, our love for the Eucharist, our commitment to prayer takes time. And Fulton Sheen was fond of saying that it doesn't take much time to make us saints. It only requires much love. Hail, Holy Queen, Mother of Mercy, our life, our sweetness, and our hope. To thee do we cry, poor banished children of Eve. To thee do we send up our sighs, mourning and weeping in this valley of tears. Turn then, most gracious advocate, thine eyes of mercy toward us. And after this, our exile, show unto us the blessed fruit of thy womb, Jesus. O clement, O loving, O sweet Virgin Mary, pray for us, O Holy Mother of God, that we may be made worthy of the promises of Christ. Let us pray. O God, whose only begotten Son, by whose life, death, and resurrection has purchased for us the rewards of eternal life, grant, we beseech you, that by meditating on these mysteries of the most holy rosary of the Blessed Virgin Mary, that we may both imitate what they contain and obtain what they promise, through the same Christ our Lord. Amen. May the souls of the faithful departed, through the mercy of God, rest in peace. Holy Mother, with thy loving child, thy blessing give to us this day. In the name of the Father, and of the Son, and of the Holy Spirit. Amen. Well, thank you for praying with me and meditating as we have on the luminous mysteries of the Most Holy Rosary of the Blessed Virgin Mary here in the Sheen Museum in the heart of his home diocese of Peoria. And as Fulton Sheen was fond of ending every broadcast, God love you.

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1: This feast day was established in 1573 in honor of a 16th century Christian victory against the Turkish invasion. Pope St. Pius V attributed this victory to the intercession of Our Lady, who was invoked on the day of the battle where people all throughout Europe prayed the Rosary. This month is the month of the Rosary and reminds us of the importance of praying the Rosary. The Rosary means garland of roses. Moved by a vision of the Blessed Mother in 1214, St. Dominic devised the Rosary as we know of it today. This prayer enables us to connect to Jesus through the heart of Mary. It is a powerful way for us to meditate on the life of Jesus and the great mysteries of our salvation. Through Mary, we are joined closer to her Son and our Savior, Jesus Christ. This simple and meditative prayer strengthens us deeper in our faith and brings immense peace and grace to our lives.
2: Hi everyone, I'm Kevin Elson. We have a treat for you this week as we make a return to Our Lady of Victory Basilica and National Shrine in Lackawanna, New York. This incredible basilica was built by an extraordinary man, Venerable Monsignor Nelson Baker. This basilica and the charity work that was and continues to be done in this area is a testament to this humble priest. So please join us to see the beauty of this basilica and learn more about Father Baker on Catholic TV, America's Catholic Television Network.
3: Saint Therese is the youngest doctor of the church. She was born in France on January 2, 1873, and is the daughter of Saint Zélie and Saint Louis. At age 15, she entered the Carmelite convent in Lisieux to give her whole life to God. She was known as the Little Flower, and she followed the Little Way, which is doing the ordinary with extraordinary love. She died on September 30, 1897, at the age of 24, and was canonized in 1925. She is the patron saint of missionaries. Saint Therese can teach us so much about serving others in the tasks of everyday life. Saint Therese says, "Holiness consists simply in doing God's will and being just what God wants us to be." Like Saint Therese, we are called to shine God's light to others in our everyday life.

0: On this edition of All Good Things with Archbishop Hicks, we'll welcome Archbishop Alexander Sample, the chairman of the Committee for Religious Liberty for the U.S. Bishops Conference and the Archbishop of Portland, Oregon. He'll tell us about the USCCB's recently issued annual report on religious liberty in the United States. Then we'll be joined by award-winning actress and international TV host Joelle Marin. The message of her latest book, Become the Fire, is all about the love of God as we gear up for Pentecost. And of course, we'll get to some of your questions for the Archbishop, all that and lots more on this edition of All Good Things with Archbishop Hicks.
1: And peace in all good things.
0: Forever and ever.
1: Amen. Oh,
0: amen. Forever amen. And ever, amen.
1: How is and your, hallelujah. We're how's in the Easter, Easter season.
0: How's your Easter season?
1: Beautiful. I love Easter. I love Easter. I caught myself at Mass today when I was introducing the Mass. I said, as we journey, I wanted to say, as we journey through this Easter season, which we are.
0: Right.
1: I regressed a bit, and I said, as we journey through this Lenten season, I caught myself, but it's, we have to remind ourselves, we are in the Easter season, this is the time of hope and joy, and it's been won by the resurrection of our Lord and Savior, so it's been going well.
0: Sometimes we even describe ourselves as an Easter people.
1: We're an Easter people.
0: Which doesn't mean we wear pastels all the year long, right. But this is really the
1: time. It's not a color code for clothing.
0: Right, no, it does, not for us. But this emphasizes what our faith is really about.
1: Correct, yeah. Christ won the victory. His death has won the victory. He is risen from the dead, and he shares that everlasting life for all who believe in him. It's a powerful season.
0: Right, and this past weekend, of course, third Sunday of Easter, really one of my favorite gospel stories. It is such a beautifully Eucharistic and beautifully Catholic, I think, passage from the Gospel of Luke, where you have those two disciples on the road to Emmaus. I saw your homily, and you were talking about just taking it one step at a time.
1: That's right. You know, the curious thing about that gospel, if you talk to people, it has to be in the top 10 of people's favorites. There's something about it. There's so many layers to it. And at just one layer, Christ is walking with us. He's walking with us in the journey, in our good times and our bad, in our ups and our downs, that Christ is always with us and he points us in the right direction. And I think for most of us, we can get off course, we can get off path in so many ways. And just to know that he's always there to love, to forgive, to redirect us. Mm-hmm. And once we're redirected, it's those two disciples who their hearts again are on fire. If we ever lose the fire, we're going to talk a little bit about this later on today.
0: Sure,
1: but
0: yeah.
1: If we ever lose some of that passion, some of that real hope and joy that we have, and it's lessened, there Jesus is. He's in the Eucharist. He's in the Word. He's in the community. He's in our prayer. And to redirect us to him, that brings life. It's part of that joy we have in this Easter season.
0: Well, and at our church, St. Paul the Apostle, here on the west side of Manhattan in New York City, we were celebrating First Communion with these second graders. And what a great gospel to talk about Eucharist and the fact that we do indeed, we believe as Catholics, we do recognize Jesus in the breaking of the bread.
1: Of course, there's so many Eucharistic themes right there that this truly is Christ's body, blood, soul, and divinity. It's what unites us. It's what gives us strength. It's what gives us hope. And I think it's also a good gospel for young people receiving their first communion, because we live in a world like that gospel in which the disciples are walking away from Jerusalem, meaning they're walking away from Jesus. They're heading in the wrong direction. And our society can help us head in the wrong direction.
0: Sometimes, yes.
1: but to say the Eucharist, the church, this community, God is going to help you walk in the right direction, and we want you to walk with him the rest of your life. Mm-hmm. There's a joy in celebrating that with First Communion.
0: For sure.
1: Yeah.
0: And I could tell that they were well-trained, because during my homily, I came down, like they were in the front row, I came down right in front of them, and I was talking about the body of Christ. And when I said that phrase, they all said, amen. Amen.
1: That's good, yeah.
0: They were ready to go.
1: Do you remember the day of your first communion? I think most of us remember it, where we were, what parish we were at. It's some of the context.
0: I'm a little fuzzy. I know where it happened. Yeah. I remember my confirmation better than I remember my first
1: communion. Yeah. My first communion, it was a pivotal moment that so much of it is still alive in my heart and my soul and my mind.
0: And it seems like we do this time of year, we're not quite at May, but May and June, Once we start with the Easter and the Easter Vigil, once we get into that in May and June, not only graduations, of course, but it's a big sacrament time of year. A lot of confirmations, a lot of first communions, even baptisms in the Easter season, of course, and weddings a lot. So it's a very sacramentally rich time of year.
1: Sure, and you put in graduations and Mother's Day and all those other things. It's a busy time, but it's a busy time for the good.
0: Mm-hmm. All good things.
1: All good things, forever and ever.
0: Now, we believe that it is a good thing that since Christ conquered death, that we don't have to have a fear of death. So we could say, in a way, this is we're marking a good thing on this one-year anniversary of the death of Pope Francis. He went home to be with the Lord as he had been serving him so faithfully as Pope for 13 years. But it was 1 year ago today, Pope Leo mentioned it in his travels in Africa, mentioned Pope Francis. You remember where you were? It was Easter Monday last year.
1: First of all, it's hard to believe it's been 1 year.
0: Yeah.
1: In some aspects, it feels like it was just a few months ago. And in other aspects, it seems like it was such a long time ago.
0: It does feel like a long time.
1: Time is relative, yeah. But yeah. I would think most people out there, he was so significant on the world stage and obviously as the shepherd of the Catholic Church that when it was announced that he had passed, it's, of course, I know exactly where I was. I was, it was the day after Easter. I was kind of tired. You know, as priests, we celebrate all those Holy Week liturgies, and they're one after another after another. You've got the vigil, you stay up late, and then you celebrate Easter Sunday masses, have a little Easter Sunday dinner with your family, and Monday you just kind of say, okay, I may just sit and go back into the tomb.
0: Right.
1: And
0: it's usually a day that many parishes will put a little sign on the door, you know,
1: correct.
0: Gone fishing for today.
1: The staff, the priests, everyone who was involved, all the volunteers, yeah. Correct.
0: And not last year, though.
1: Not last year. And so I do remember that, waking up to that news. And then immediately what I did is I took some moment in prayer. We're believers in praying for those who have died and to pray for him and his intention and also to thank the Lord for him and his time as our Holy Father. It was some time of prayer. Then it pivoted right away saying the world, or at least the people in the diocese, are looking for some sort of a response. And what are we going to say? How are we going to communicate this? What are some of the next steps we have to organize ourselves and do? So I remember that day vividly.
0: And you were, I believe, you were made a bishop during the term of Pope Francis. So a bit of a connection there.
1: Oh, a great connection. I met Pope Francis for the first time when I was a priest. And I was a vicar general. And I was introduced to him in Rome. I was just introduced to him. And the person who introduced me said, "This is Ron Hicks," and then the next words were, "And he speaks Spanish." So those are the only kind of introduction. This is Ron Hicks, and he speaks Spanish. And from that moment on, the Holy Father and I had the opportunity to speak in Spanish to each other, and it was good. He was curious of how I learned it, and I told him the whole story of my background of working in these homes and for orphaned and abandoned children in Latin America. But the interesting thing about Pope Francis is when you were with him, I don't know if you ever had an opportunity to speak.
0: I did one time, yeah.
1: He had that beautiful ability that there could literally be 10,000 people around you and waiting to get a piece of him. And yet, he made you feel like you're the only person standing there, that he was the only one he wanted to have a conversation with. You were the one who mattered at that time. And that's a unique gift, but he certainly had it.
0: When somebody introduced me, I believe it was Cardinal Wuerl, I think, introduced me to Pope Francis, he said, "This is Father Dave from the Paulus Fathers." He didn't say that I spoke Spanish, and I tried to speak Spanish, okay. And all I could really come up with was, "Gracias, Santo Padre."
1: That's good, yeah. Thank you, Holy Father.
0: Yeah, it was not a long conversation. So we do look back today, 1 year since his passing, and then, of course, triggering the chain of events that is always very exciting for us in the church, but even for the world, with the conclave, the first, the papal funeral, of course, and then the conclave that gave us Pope Leo.
1: Correct, yeah, so many significant events that's happened, yeah. And as we're looking from the succession, which is a beautiful part of our tradition with the conclave and then receiving a new Holy Father and now following Pope Leo. It's wonderful to see how Christ himself built this church on a rock on St. Peter, and there's apostolic succession since that time we've had our leaders who are representatives of Christ and bringing Christ's message to the modern day. And it's a joy to be a part of this structure, a part of this church.
0: And as we know, as we're broadcasting this week, Pope Leo is still on his pastoral journey in Africa. About four countries he's visiting, and crowds large and small. Sometimes it's hundreds of thousands of people for Mass. Sometimes it's just dropping by at a parish. He seems... It's got to be overwhelming. I think it's the longest journey he's ever taken as Pope, and there's got to be so many demands. I've seen some footage of him seeming like he's organizing things around him, and he's speaking in, I think he's already spoken in four different languages.
1: Portuguese and French and Spanish and an Italian and English, correct? And yeah, he has that ability also to speak in different languages, but it's more than the words he's using. He is seeming to be able to connect on a level of a variety of ages, no matter where you live. What is your economic situation? Are you living in a part of the world that is stable and has peace, or is there a part of the world that has a lot of perhaps violence or turmoil? People are hanging on his every word, and no matter what language he's using, he's able to communicate to people, and I think the message is coming across very well.
0: It seems to me that for Catholics and maybe for other people tuning into the news, that a visit like this, a trip like this to places where most of us in this part of the world are very unfamiliar with these countries, the peoples, the languages they speak, the issues that are going on, the ways in which they're suffering. I think it's brings really a spotlight and awareness of parts of the world that don't get that a lot.
1: He's the pontiff. He's the bridge. It means the bridge. And what he's doing on this trip is he's bridging us in the United States with Africa, with people who perhaps are in Asia or in Europe. He is connecting us together in the name of God, in the name of Christ, and doing a great job with it. You had made a comment also last week of there's a significance with just how long this trip is.
0: Yeah.
1: It's not a one and done, just I'm going to come and I'm going to make my nice appearance and I might say a couple of good words and get the Photoshop and that's... He's taking time to listen, to observe, to pray, to unite, to accompany, and also to be that bridge. And I think that's probably another reason why his message is so powerful.
0: People around the world are taking note. I think Time Magazine just named him one of the most 100 most influential people of 2026. I don't know if you and I were voting, I might put him high on that list of 100. Yeah. I mean, he's been pretty influential this year.
1: He should be in the top five.
0: I would think so.
1: That's right.
0: But again, people taking note, not just because this is a head of state or because they have some sort of fascination with us Catholics, but he's really saying things that people need to hear, I think.
1: Correct, and connecting. People are listening to what he has to say.
0: Yeah. Well, how's your first couple of weeks of the Easter season been going?
1: It's been going very well. I'm very happy to be here. I'm getting my steps in. As my homily said, I'm taking one step at a time and enjoying every moment. The weather's been strange, but it's hot one day and cold the next. You can be at the beach one day and then ice skating the next. But but you know what? We need a little diversity in life. It keeps us... keeps us active.
0: You're from the Midwest.
1: We could take
0: it. I know you're getting to know New York a bit. Have you been? It's a time of year that everybody's pretty excited about the Knicks, our basketball team. Do you do basketball? Do you enjoy basketball? I know you like baseball.
1: Yeah, I haven't been following basketball as much. I've been following the baseball season, that's been exciting too. Yeah.
0: Well, there's people who are like Spike Lee, who goes to all the Knicks games. He wears a Pope Leo jersey sometimes at the game. So Pope Leo's getting...
1: He's getting a lot of advertisement out there, and no matter where he goes. Yes. Correct, yeah, yes. Very influential.
0: All right, Archbishop, when we come back, we will speak with Archbishop Alexander Sample of Portland, Oregon, about the state of religious liberty in the United States. That's coming up next on All Good Things with Archbishop Hicks, here on the Catholic Channel, SiriusXM 129.
2: Saint Therese is the youngest doctor of the church. She was born in France on January 2, 1873, and is the daughter of Saint Zélie and Saint Louis. At age 15, she entered the Carmelite convent in Lisieux to give her whole life to God. She was known as the Little Flower, and she followed the Little Way, which is doing the ordinary with extraordinary love. She died on September 30, 1897, at the age of 24, and was canonized in 1925. She is the patron saint of missionaries. Saint Therese can teach us so much about serving others in the tasks of everyday life. Saint Therese says, "Holiness consists simply in doing God's will and being just what God wants us to be." Like Saint Therese, we are called to shine God's light to others in our everyday life.

0: You are tuned into All Good Things with Archbishop Hicks. I'm Father Dave Dwyer. We're now joined by Archbishop Alexander Sample, the chairman of the Committee for Religious Liberty for the U.S. Bishops Conference and the Archbishop of Portland and Oregon. He'll tell us about the USCCB's recently issued annual report on religious liberty in the United States. Welcome to the show, Archbishop Sample.
1: It's great to be with both of you. Hello, Archbishop. Good to see you again.
2: Archbishop Sample, great to see you, and welcome to the show. And before we get into all of it that we need to talk, the important items, I just want to share one interesting thing with those who are tuning in, that when you and I are at meetings together for the USCCB, the United States Catholic Conference of Bishops, one of the things that we have in common is I'll go to the gym, I'll get on the elliptical machine, I might lift a couple of weights, and there's only like two or three other bishops who are ever in that workout room, but you're one of them.
0: We
2: see each other when we have a little time to exercise also.
1: In addition to being brothers in the episcopacy, we're gym bros.
2: That's right. That's exactly right. It's,
0: wouldn't thought I'd heard good, that term on
2: yeah,
0: the show.
2: Well, hey, stay in shape. It's a good thing.
1: Right.
2: So you are the chair for the USCCB's Committee for Religious Liberty. And in my hand here, I have the annual report on the state of religious liberty in the United States. You, in the report, there's about six critical concerns that are mentioned. Would you just walk briefly through, when it comes to religious liberty, what are some of those concerns that are being raised by the United States Catholic bishops?
1: Right. Thank you, Archbishop. And you know, I would classify that the concerns, the areas of concern that the committee obviously is looking into and trying to advocate for, can be broadly separated into maybe two different groups. One group of concerns would be where we're trying to protect the church and, quite honestly, other religious organizations from forced participation in those things that would be contrary to our Catholic beliefs and morals. You know, the genesis of this committee actually came during the days of the debate on the Affordable Care Act, when there was the contraceptive mandate that was part of the health care plan being proposed by the president. And so that really kind of woke us up to the need to advocate for that, to not be forced to do things contrary to our moral teachings. So that's one broad category. Another category would be where there's discrimination, unjust discrimination, or exclusion of church entities from participation in, especially in government programs and the like, just based on the fact that we're a religious organization. So before looking at the six areas of concern, these are kind of the two broad areas that the committee tends to look at. But here are the sort of on the radar issues for us today in religious liberty. The first is to fight against and to educate people against political and anti-religious violence, and not just for Catholics, but for all people of faith. In fact, I just recently, as chair of this committee, issued a public statement during Holy Week decrying the rise of anti-Semitism in our culture today, especially often connected with the events of Holy Week. One area is we try to educate people, make awareness wherever we see political and anti-religious oppression or violence being directed against us or other religious groups. Another area where there are unjust terms that are being imposed upon us to be in compliance with certain federal grants and other government sort of entities that where we get benefit from government funding and that. And, you know, oftentimes they can place conditions on us in order to receive the grants. We have to agree to certain things. And that often means letting go of those things that are very near and dear to us and at the heart of our faith. A recent issue of concern, quite honestly, has been the access of the pastoral ministers of the church, priests perhaps in particular, to some of the ICE facilities where people are being detained as part of this whole sort of immigration mess that we're in right now. But there have been instances where those who are being detained in these ICE facilities have been denied access to the sacraments and to the pastoral ministry of the church. So, you know, we're fighting hard to advocate for those rights. You know, I continuing advocacy for us in the church is the whole idea of school choice, or at least scholarship tax credits for attending Catholic schools. You know, this is an issue that we've been at for decades, long before the Committee on Religious Liberty was created. But to advocate for fairness for parents who want to send their children to a Catholic school, that they be able to do so and that it be affordable for them, and that there be some accommodation of government in the funding of that. And, you know, sometimes we are prohibited from participating in certain government programs because of principles that we hold, the moral teachings that we hold. And so we need to fight against and work to repeal any provisions that would exclude us from participating in certain programs because of our religious beliefs and our convictions and our moral values. A good example of that would be our exclusion from adoption services at times in certain jurisdictions where we're excluded because we will not place children through our adoption agencies into a same-sex couple relationships and homes. And so if we won't do that, then we're often excluded. So we need to, again, continue to fight and advocate for our rights in that sphere. And then one final area is, you know, we continue to see in the culture today this pushing of gender-affirming care treatment for persons who are suffering from gender dysphoria. And, you know, we hold as Catholics by our Christian anthropology, our biblical anthropology, that God created them in his image and likeness, male and female, he created them. And so wherever these gender ideologies would seek to be imposed upon the church or institutions, we have to guard very carefully against that so that we're not sort of co-opted by that agenda that Pope Francis called an ideological colonization. Pretty strong words. So we need to advocate again for our ability to uphold our religious and moral beliefs. Not that any time we would impose our strictly theological, dogmatic religious views, but especially it's usually our moral principles, our moral values, our ethical teaching that sort of get us in bad odor sometimes, if I can put it that way, with government agencies.
2: Archbishop, I just appreciate the way that you're able to explain all this in such a clear and concise way. These are complex topics and issues, and just the way that you're able to share that with us so that we could understand a little bit about why the USCCB is involved with something like that and why it's so important for the protection of religious liberty. In your last one, you talked a little bit about the gender ideology, and I think some people might be surprised that something like gender ideology would wind up in an annual report like this from the USCCB. It's just talk us through a little bit about how does a topic like that get included in this report?
1: Well, it goes to that whole area where, you know, again, as I said, the church, you know, let's look over history, the history of the church throughout the ages. In fact, today we're celebrating the feast day of St. Anselm, right, who is the Archbishop of Canterbury, who had to fight for the freedom of the church in the face of the British monarchs who sought to impose the investiture of bishops upon the church, that the king would make the decision about who would be bishops, and Anselm had to fight for the freedom of the church. But the history of the church with civil government throughout the ages into different areas and cultures is very, very complex. But in this whole area of gender ideology, you know, this, you know, and it's waning some now, but it's a very strong movement to impose a certain ideology, as I said, Pope Francis called it, upon all of us in the culture, regardless of our own personal religious and moral beliefs. So it would play out in again, similar circumstances where we might be prohibited from participating in certain programs that are perhaps government funded, whether locally or federally, because of our unwillingness to buy into, if you will, and acknowledge this gender ideology. So it could be that we're excluded because we hold a certain anthropology of the human person. Again, male and female, he created them. And listen, this is it's got to be very clear about this. It's like the whole issue with people with same-sex attraction struggles. This is not a judgment on a person. Sure. You know, a person who struggles with gender dysphoria, who has that condition, deserves the greatest love and compassion and help from us that we can possibly give. But it doesn't require us to adopt an ideology that is very, very contrary just to the, and it's not just biblical truth and religious revealed truth, it's human truth, it's natural law. So we love and serve and seek to help those persons, but we are not ever to be forced in order to participate in something to buy into the idea that there's more than two genders. On the flip side, again, is to my broad distinction that things could be forced upon us. For instance, you know, sometimes in school systems, you know, if you're forced, if you're going to receive any kind of help from the state or from the local jurisdiction for some programs, you could be excluded from those or not receive that funding if you don't allow the teaching of this gender affirming care in your institutions. So it is a religious liberty issue. I know it might sound strange, as you say, Archbishop Hicks, that how would gender ideology end up in a report on religious liberty in the United States? But I think I have to give a lot of credit. I'm very new to this committee myself, but I have to give a lot of credit to those who've gone before me, always looking ahead, always looking to the future, to those threats, if you will, that are coming down the pike, and be prepared for them. And a lot of it's just education and informing people of these issues and helping them think through them in a clear way, also from the perspective of our faith.
0: Well, and Archbishop Hicks, the point that you brought up, I think reinforces for people that it's easy to get into thinking that in this country we have freedom of religion, which means we can do inside the church whatever we want. But it's not merely freedom of worship. It's not merely what we do inside a church. It is our belief, and that goes to nuns that are in hospice, working in hospice situations here in New York, that are having to sue New York State because of things of like what Archbishop Sample is talking about. That's limiting our practice of our religion, not inside our church, but it does in fact infringe upon that.
2: I appreciate
1: you make a very good point, Father.
2: That's right. Go ahead, Archbishop.
1: Yeah, you make a very good point, Father, because I think that, you know, for many people, freedom of religion, religious

0: liberty is reduced to freedom of worship. And you rightly point out that we need to be free as Catholic citizens of this country, not just to worship as we choose, but that outside the walls of the church, that we're able to freely live our faith and witness to our faith and not have things contrary to our faith imposed upon us in any way.
1: You make some really good distinctions there. And for all of our friends, our brothers and sisters who are listening, I think sometimes it could be easy to say, well, religious liberty, those are issues of other countries that get oppressed. And we've got freedom here in the United States. And so why is this even an issue that we or the bishops or anyone is talking about? But as Archbishop has said here, there's real concerns and issues that need to be addressed. And from this perspective, just flipping it a little bit, Archbishop, it's if you're a listener and all the things that you've shared with us, it might be a next step that people would say, well, these are issues then of the USCCB or of lawyers or of judges or of people who write laws. It really doesn't have anything to do with me or my faith or my church or my everyday life. It's can you perhaps give us an example or your take on how does an every average day person protect religious liberty in your everyday life?
0: That's a very good question, Archbishop. And I think because this is not, I think we can often be lulled into a sense of false security around things like religious liberty. We take things for granted. And so we don't exercise any kind of awareness or vigilance around those issues. As you say, we presume, right? It's right there in the Constitution, the freedom of religion, the practice of religion. But I think so we can sort of assume that that's all taken care of, that that's all secure and that's safe. So I think a lot of it in terms of a personal involvement would be, first of all, to stay aware and to be paying attention to those threats to religious liberty. And again, not just for ourselves as Catholics. And I want to emphasize that this Committee on Religious Liberty, certainly our primary area of concern is our own faith, but we're also very concerned about the oppression of other religious groups or the exclusion of other religious groups, as well as I mentioned about anti-Semitism that we're concerned about. So I think that's one thing, is just to be aware and don't be lulled into a sense of false security. Be alert, be aware, be informed. That's why this report that you referenced, the report on religious liberty, right, the annual report, we do this annually, is a good resource just to stay abreast of where those threats to religious liberty are in play. But also I think, you know, all of us, as we talk about in our other a very important document at the Bishops' Conference, the Faithful Citizenship, you know, are exercising our civic responsibility as citizens, as Catholic citizens. This whole idea that as Catholics we, you know, should keep religion, you know, our religion out of politics. No, as Catholics, because of what we believe about the human person, because what we believe about virtue and goodness and the common good, we have a right and we need to be at the table when decisions about our society and our culture are being formed. We have a right to have a voice at the table as people of faith, not to impose our religious dogmatic theological views, but when it comes to the common good, when it comes to the human person, we have a place at the table. And so I caution people, because I find this, and I'm sure you do, our Archbishop, as well, you know, anytime you say anything that touches upon political policy, you know, you get accused of sticking your nose in where it doesn't belong. And a lot of that comes from Catholics. If they disagree, especially with what you've said, you know, they'll say,
1: it depends,
0: oh, you know,
1: on the what side you're on. Correct. Yeah. What side of the argument?
0: It depends on which side you're on.
1: Yeah, that's right.
0: And you know, I would encourage people to reject that idea that the church has no voice.
1: I love that. I'm just going to interrupt you here. You're right. We have a place at the table, and at having a place at the table, we need to be informed and aware. And today you've helped us to be a little bit more informed and more aware. And We're grateful for your time and for your leadership in the U.S.

0: USCCB and this particular Committee for Religious Liberty. And thank you for your time that you shared with us today also.
1: Very happy to give it. Thank you, Archbishop.
0: Thank you so much. God bless.
2: Many people might wonder about when we talk about these committees, so many of the bishops

0: then any vocation directors. That's a lot.
1: Vocation directors, seminarians, seminaries, all the, right.
0: Wow. You have a lot that you're in charge of. Wow. In addition to the Archdiocese of New York. Well, Archbishop, when we come back, we'll speak with award-winning actress and international TV host Joelle Marin about her book, Become the Fire. That's next on All Good Things with Archbishop Hicks here on the Catholic Channel, Sirius XM 129.
2: This feast day was established in 1573 in honor of a 16th century Christian victory against the Turkish invasion. Pope St. Pius V attributed this victory to the intercession of Our Lady, who was invoked on the day of the battle where people all throughout Europe prayed the Rosary. This month is the month of the Rosary and reminds us of the importance of praying the Rosary. The rosary means garland of roses. Moved by a vision of the Blessed Mother in 1214, St. Dominic devised the rosary as we know of it today. This prayer enables us to connect to Jesus through the heart of Mary. It is a powerful way for us to meditate on the life of Jesus and the great mysteries of our salvation. Through Mary, we are joined closer to her Son and our Savior, Jesus Christ. This simple and meditative prayer strengthens us deeper in our faith and brings immense peace and grace to our lives.
0: Welcome back to All Good Things with Archbishop Hicks. We're now joined by award-winning actress and international TV host Joelle Marin, one of America's top 100 keynote speakers. After a successful career of modeling for many national brands, she had a miraculous conversion experience and now inspires audiences around the world with a message of God's healing love. Her latest book is called Become the Fire, perfect to prepare us for the coming of Pentecost. Welcome to the show, Joelle Marin.
3: Oh, thank you so much for having me. It's a blessing to be here today. Thanks.
1: Joelle, great to see you, and thank you so much for being on the show with us. And I love the title of your book. It's provocative, it's capturing. It really is the heart of our spirituality and faith, Become the Fire. And before I get into my first question, I had a priest, friend, and hero of mine who, since seminary days, will oftentimes say to us, stay close to the fire, which means stay close to Christ, stay close to Him. And so I understand what he says when he tells me to stay close to the fire. You're asking us to become the fire. Can you explain what does that mean? And what does it mean to become the fire?
3: Yeah, well, basically it's to stay close to the fire that we become one with Christ, you know,
1: beautiful.
3: And let His fire burn within us.
1: Beautiful. No, and so that oneness, so we know who the fire is, Christ, and to become with Him and to be alive with Him, it's a beautiful thing. And how do you, some of the things that you talk about in your book is let God lead your life. And how do you figure that out? What is the process of letting God actually lead your life? What does that look like?
3: Yes, well, I mean, it simply put, it is following the Holy Spirit, but learning to discern His voice as well. So in the book, I talk about St. Ignatius of Loyola Rules of Discernment. You know, we have all these other fires around us. I actually was in a literal house fire when I was 6, and I lost my sister Maria, who was 11, and like had my life burned to the ground. But we all have all of these fires. My fires have not gone away in life. There's new ones, you know, but it's that fire of Christ. So there's like the crazy fires around us, but there's that fire that's supposed to be burning brighter in us, you know, and in order to become the fire, we have to actually know what God's will is. And, you know, recently I've been looking at some scriptures on even blessing, and part of being blessed, as we're blessed at our baptism through the sacraments and for what Jesus won for us on the cross, part of being blessed is putting our faith into action. It's being righteous, it's following the commandments, but then actually going into mission. And that's where the Holy Spirit comes in. And I just feel that without knowing what our mission is and hearing God's voice, because He always has work for us to do. He says the harvest is plenty, but the laborers are few. Without that extra peace, like we can talk to God, we can start to know who we are in Him, but unless we're moved into action, it all falls apart. So I really feel like it's hearing His voice, because He gave us all different gifts of the Holy Spirit, all ones that we hear about all the time, the gifts of the Holy

0: the Spirit, we get a baptism and we get renewed at confirmation. But then we also have these other gifts of the Holy Spirit, such as prophecy or discernment of spirits or supernatural faith and miracles and just other things as well. So finding out what your mission are, what your gifts are through the Holy Spirit and putting it into action is what will become so on fire to help people and get out of all these other fires that are trying to distract us and take us off course.
1: Your words are music to my ears. They really are. If you follow any of the operative theology and things that I teach, it's that we need to move to faith and to action. First of all, you believe and you follow and you stay close to Christ, but then that looks like something. You can't just stay by saying, my life is blessed, period. It might be true, your life is blessed. We are blessed, we're blessed by God. But then what does that look like? You've received a blessing. How is that lived in the world? And that's your point of, we have different gifts and different talents. It's going to look different from every person that we meet on this planet, but yet we're all called to live that mission, to put that faith into action.
0: Yes, amen. And I think, you know, it's God does have a plan for each and every one of us, and the enemy's plan is to keep us from God's plan. And that's why it's so important to know which voice to discern, because our thoughts come from three places: God, the enemy, and human thoughts. So not all our thoughts are God, but not all our thoughts are the enemy, and some are our own. So just discerning on moving forward and realizing, you know, the enemy is actually afraid of us. And this is a new way, and the right way to look at this is because we have the power of the Holy Spirit. Jesus said we'll do greater works than him on earth. You know, we have his power, which is the power to do good and the power to love and use these supernatural gifts and graces to help people and make the world a better place. So the enemy is constantly trying to keep us down. And that's why the subtitle is Push Past Fear and Find Your Purpose, because the enemy will use all kinds of reasoning to try to not let the Holy Spirit burn brightly in you or to doubt the voice of God. And I want to say with that too, is I think sometimes in the church, we're a little afraid of the Holy Spirit, and that's exactly what the enemy wants. And again, not every inspiration is from God, but not every inspiration is from the enemy. So we shouldn't be afraid. We should trust that God really wants to use us. He wants us to be his hands, his feet, his face, his heart, and most importantly, to bring love and good into a wounded world that right now is just so, you know, being torn apart. He wants us to come together in unity, in oneness, in him, and especially through Holy Communion.
1: I can feel that you're on fire for the Lord. I can feel your passion and just how you speak about it, your trust and your surrender. You understand this is real and we're truly going to follow God's will. I'm going to ask you to help me with something. It's to put into common language that people can understand. I will oftentimes counsel people and say to them, God has a mission. God has a plan for you. God has a plan for you. Follow that plan. It's those are sometimes easy words to say, but not always easy to understand. What does that mean that God has a plan or has a mission for me? What are some steps that people can take to help them understand what actually is the mission or plan that God has for them?
0: Okay. A deep question. Oh my goodness. I might need help with it. But, you know, the scriptures does say that God has not just plans, but good plans, plans to prosper us. So we start with scripture and Jeremiah and understanding the Bible. I think to take steps to know God's will is going to take prayer first and foremost, understanding right. Scriptures, knowing the scriptures that go against the lies in our life so we can stay on course and keep our eyes on Christ. But we do need to hear God's voice to know his plan. And you know, spending time in silence might be really difficult in such a noisy world, but that's one of the places where we will hear God the loudest, when we start to tune things out. You know, even if you can go on a retreat or get away and just spend some time in silence, set a time, the time that you can for prayer or adoration, and ask the Lord questions. If you want to know his plan, you have to start with, what is your plan, Lord? And expect him to answer you. And he will answer you in all different ways. Again, it could be scripture. It could be that you go to Mass and the gospel or one of the readings or one of the psalms just strikes your heart and you're like, wow, that's exactly what I needed to hear today. Possibly you turn on the radio and a favorite song comes on and it just gives you a little direction or a step for the day or some kind of consolation that God heard your prayer and he's with you. So it's building that relationship. It's learning how he speaks to you. He might speak to you through a speaker or a homily, or you left off on a book you were reading and you just open this spot up and it's exactly, you know, what you're going through. Or somebody texts you. Yesterday, I asked the Lord to give me a next step and a friend texted me about an audition for some biblical role. And I was like, oh, okay, thanks. I'll definitely make sure I get submitted for that. So just to really be open to asking the Lord questions. He knows already what's on your heart, but having that relationship, start to look at how he's speaking to you and to be responding to him, and then surrender as well. In my book, I actually have a 12-step plan. One of the steps is surrender. We don't have time for all of them, but another one of the steps that I love is to be desperate to see God act in your life. Amen. Not to be desperate for the things of the world, but right. to be desperate to see God. And so many people say to me like, oh, God doesn't speak to me, but he does. He gave us a whole book of his word in talking to us. And if you start to really be desperate, you'll see him in nature. You'll see him in a text. You'll see him in, like I said, your book, music, the readings, your life, the inspirations in your heart. St. Ignatius of Loyola calls them consolation and desolation. Like a consolation is where you feel closer to God and everything's light and bright and sunny and you're excited about an opportunity or something. That's God speaking to your heart saying go in that direction, as long as you're frequenting the sacraments and you're in a state of grace. That's foolproof. But desolation is going to be the opposite way, so you'll know not to go that way. Definitely anything against what scripture says, against the Ten Commandments, like something dark and heavy and leading you away from God and God feels far away, like don't follow that voice. And so truly knowing what the voice of God is, asking his plan for your life, knowing that you're in ministry no matter what field you're in, because we're all called to be Christ to others, and we're all called to, most importantly, to love and have a relationship with him.
1: Joel, so, I'll tell you, I felt a little bit guilty and nervous thinking that I set up a question for you that perhaps was a little bit too difficult to answer. And you knocked it out of the park. It was extraordinary. I think you have another book in you. So this answer that you gave to us with so much passion and real life experience, because I can tell that this is coming from something that you've been living, just not something you've read about or perhaps think about, but you're living to try to become the fire, to stay one and united with Christ and then to follow the Father's will. So just thank you for the inspiration that you've shared with us today. Thank you for sharing this book with the world. And I ask God through the Holy Spirit, especially as we move closer to Pentecost, to bless you abundantly.
0: Oh, thank you so much. God bless you too, Archbishop Hicks. What a joy to be on.
1: Thank you.
2: Pentecost is not too far away, a few weeks away.
1: One of my favorites.
2: You really? Okay.
1: I have a lot of favorites. You're going to know.
2: Yeah, sounding like that.
1: I love the church and I love everything we
2: you
1: do.
2: Love Jesus. Yeah.
1: So, correct. And the list goes on and on. But so, I was ordained on Pentecost, the weekend of Pentecost Sunday.
2: Wonder.
1: And so there's something about it that special. The church is alive and it's something great to see.
2: Well, a few weeks ago, we invited people to ask you questions by email. And you have. You've really been filling up our inbox at Catholic Channel at SiriusXM.com. So let's get some of those right now. This first one comes from Eva in Texas. She says, hello, Archbishop Hicks. My question is regarding purgatory. What exactly is it? Why do people go to purgatory? Do people suffer in purgatory? How do we know when our loved ones have gone from purgatory to heaven? My mom's death was an unexpected one, so my concerns with purgatory have escalated. She did receive her last rites, and I continue to have masses for her frequently, and I also offer daily rosary for her. Any information will help. Now, Eva in Texas said, I have a question about purgatory. She has about 5 questions about purgatory. But she wants to know primarily what it is. What do we believe about purgatory?
1: Yeah, purgatory is something in the Catholic Church I think we should embrace as something beautiful, and it's connected to Christ winning the victory over death. Death has no power for all. He's won the way through his death and his resurrection. And so after death, all of us still carry some sin with us. None of us are perfectly prepared to see the face of the Lord. So purgatory can be seen as that purgation, that time of cleansing. And I think what's happened over the years is sometimes it's been equated with this sort of strange understanding of punishment, and it's your time to be punished before you can get into heaven. But I think it's a beautiful thing that I don't want to carry the sins that I've participated in by commission or omission, and to have that cleansing to prepare to enter heaven with the heavenly state in this paradise. It's a beautiful time. And then you're right, there's about five questions here. The thing that I love about her questions is she's taking seriously praying for those who have gone before her. We do this as Catholics. I think it's one of the greatest things in our Catholic Church that we actually pray for our dead, that we pray for those who have gone before us. When I pass away, I don't know about you, when I die one day, we all will, I would like people to pray for my soul and to pray for eternal life, and that have a community of people who believe in the resurrection to be praying with, accompany me with prayers. Sure. I do this now for those who have passed. I hope there's a whole generation who does it. It's a beautiful part of our faith in our church and our tradition.
2: Well, and she asked a question that I get asked a lot, which is, how do we know? How do we know when to stop praying for the repose of somebody's soul and start asking for their intercession, i.e., how do we know how long? And the church doesn't teach any particular amount of time.
1: It's not a stopwatch. Correct.
2: People have customs that for a certain amount of time sometimes we'll offer masses. But I know some people that just really have a very strong belief in their own heart that, in her case, I think she said her mom, that person is now in heaven with God. And if that's okay, you know, you may pray, you may ask for their intercession, because the church doesn't make a ruling on that and doesn't judge you for praying for them or not.
1: That's right. And all those are such beautiful things. And all the questions revolve on the fact that we believe in eternal life, that this life here is not the end. Christ has won the victory, and life is changed, not ended, as we pray in those funeral rites when we celebrate them.
2: And one of the things that I think is a result of our belief, you said it's a beautiful thing as Catholics, I see people come to church who don't come to church maybe all the time, will come on the anniversary of a loved one's death where somebody has asked for a mass. They might get together some family members, sit in the front pew, and anything that gets people praying and into church is a good thing.
1: I call those moments of evangelization. Yeah. If someone has lapsed away, to reconnect, and even perhaps through praying for this person who has died, it's the Lord's invitation again to keep him in the center, to keep us united with the fire of Christ, as our last guest just said.
2: Well, Archbishop, paz y bien.
1: Por los siglos de los siglos, amen. Forever and ever, amen.
2: And we'll see you next week. This edition of All Good Things with Archbishop Hicks has been sponsored by our friends at the Knights of Columbus. We're making lives better each day through the charitable works of their councils across the U.S. and around the world. Their website is kofc.org.
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7: If the angels could have a body, they would want it for two reasons. One, to be able to suffer, to be more like Jesus. And secondly, to receive the Eucharist.
8: If we're in the face of evil,
7: our guardian angel and St. Michael, the angels help us. They help us to wake up, to see things from the divine perspective.
8: And now, Focus on the Immaculate Heart presents Defender of the Divine.
9: When you say the word angel, who are the angels?
7: Well, the angels are pure spirits created by God. The word angel really means a messenger. And it gives us another example of how the Heavenly Father deals with his children. Because it's always God's plan to incorporate his intelligent creatures into the family business of the Blessed Trinity, which is the salvation of souls.
9: Right.
7: And so God doesn't need the angels, just like he doesn't need humans, but he uses these secondary mediators because it's a way he shows them and us his love. And it's the way God fathers.
9: And so you're saying God uses the angels to show us his love.
7: Absolutely. Okay. And to show them his love, that he uses them in response to their love for him.
9: Okay, that had never crossed my mind, that the angels really, that it is a gift to them to be used in that way.
7: Oh, yes. In fact, theologians speculate that if the angels could have a body, they would want it for two reasons. One, to be able to suffer, to be more like Jesus. And secondly, to receive the Eucharist. So you think how privileged we are to have both of those advantages over the angels. You know, they don't think of suffering as an advantage.
9: No.
7: Especially when you're suffering.
9: No, we do not. Well, what is their primary purpose in relation to us?
7: Well, to serve God.
9: Okay.
7: They act as intermediaries between God and us. And their primary role is to defend us, to protect us.
9: Okay, would that be talking about guardian angels or archangels, or who are we talking about
7: now?
9: All
7: the angels, of course. We all have guardian angels,
9: okay.
7: And we know that cities have guardian angels. The church has a guardian angel. It's called St. Michael. and people could have more than one guardian angel. So the angels are there to guide us. I'll give you an example of how one time I think I experienced aid from my guardian angel. I was in Chicago in the dead of winter, and I was driving back from spending time with my cousins. It was around midnight, and I fell asleep at the wheel.
9: Wow.
7: And I was driving off the freeway, heading toward a concrete barrier. And all of a sudden, something made me jump up. And I looked, and I was able to swerve out and miss the embankment, and I was so shook up, I actually rolled my window down in the snowing to keep me awake for the rest of the drive. And I felt that was my guardian angel waking me up. Now,
9: you know,
7: I don't know that for certain, but that was the sense that I had.
9: I think most people can think of times in their lives where almost felt like there was a near miss, whether it was an accident or
7: right.
9: something that, you know, what made you do something differently or what redirected you.
7: Right, and they also help us, especially morally, to guide us to deepen our love for God, to deepen our service and love for others.
9: Okay, something that always comes up, Jimmy, when we're talking about, especially our guardian angels, and I've heard this question so many times, should we name our guardian angel?
7: No.
9: Okay.
7: That's a simple answer.
9: And I've heard that from multiple priests.
7: Right.
9: But tell us why.
7: Because naming someone, like we name our children, you have named your sons. I've named our nine children. Well, that's a sign of our dominion or a certain dominion over them, and therefore we give them a name. Well, we don't have that kind of dominion over the angels, so we should not be naming them. Let God do the naming.
9: Okay. Well, there are three pretty well-known archangels.
7: That are named in Scripture.
9: Do we know how many archangels there are?
7: Three of them are named.
9: Okay.
7: Michael, Gabriel, and Raphael. So Michael, the archangel, Michael, means who is like God. He's the great warrior angel, and we'll talk about him later. Raphael, his name means God heals, and he's connected with healing. We read about him particularly in the book of Tobit. And then finally, Gabriel, who we know, he is the angel of the Annunciation because he was sent to the Blessed Mother to announce the birth of Jesus, ask her to be the mother of Jesus. And his name means God is a warrior. So Those are their names.
9: Okay, so I think, I mean, Gabriel's pretty well known if, you know, we know Annunciation, like that's

0: where he stands at. But what else can we associate with Gabriel?
1: He also announced the birth of John the Baptist.
0: Yes.
1: But primarily, he's involved
0: in... He brings the good news.
1: The good news of the coming of the Messiah, which is pretty exciting.
0: Okay. And then Raphael, I feel like, is he also associated with maybe praying for a spouse? I feel like I remember a connection in the Undor of Knots novena.
1: Yes.
0: Okay.
1: Because again, Tobit had to find a wife, and yeah, that's very good. And so if you're looking for a good husband or a good wife, asking, say, Raphael to intercede for you, that would be a good idea.
0: Well, the most well-known of all is, of course, St. Michael, and we're really going to focus on him today. Okay, so he's a warrior.
1: Right, and we see that devotion to St. Michael really began in the early church. The churches were being built in his honor going back to the early 300s. In the year 337, apparently he was an apparition to the Emperor Constantine. And then later, there was a plague in Rome that people asked St. Michael to intercede, and the plague was stopped. And so they named the church after him, and that is the Castle Sant'Angelo, and it's in Rome today. So there's this early devotion, and even later, for example, the time of Joan of Arc, St. Michael was one of the angels that she prayed to, that helped her, that guided her. In the New Testament, of course, where we see Michael is in the great battle of the war between the good and bad angels.
0: If we're in the face of evil, St. Michael is the one we usually...
1: Yeah, the passage is interesting. At the beginning of verse 7, this is what St. John wrote. Now war arose in heaven. Michael and his angels fighting against the dragon. So notice the devil is being depicted as this dragon. And the dragon and his angels fought. But they were defeated. And there was no longer any place for them in heaven. And the great dragon was thrown down, the ancient serpent, who is called the devil and Satan. So Satan means he's the accuser, he's the adversary. He's the adversary against God and an adversary against all humans. So he's our great enemy. The deceiver of the whole world. In fact, Jesus says in John's gospel that he, from the very beginning, he was a murderer and a liar. So he murdered his own soul. At the time of his rebellion, he was instrumental in murdering the soul of Adam and Eve. And of course, he wants us all with him in hell. So that's his agenda. And he was thrown down to the earth, and his angels were thrown down with him.
0: And that's very dramatic, right?
1: Very dramatic. And that's why in art, you see Michael depicted with the great spear and just spearing the devil down into hell.
0: No, it's true, Jimmy. If you think about any image, any statue, or seeing him in art, I mean, he's like... He's a big guy, and he's ready to fight.
1: So we wonder, well, why did the angels fall? Well, what happened with the way theologians explain it, at the time of their creation, God revealed to the angels his presence. And all of them acknowledge God's superiority, that he was their creator. But there was a difference. Michael and the good angels acknowledged it out of a sense of love and gratitude. Mm-hmm. But the devil and his angels out of a sense of logical necessity. And then God revealed to the angels the mystery of the incarnation. That is, that he was going to elevate a lower nature and combine that with the divine nature in the person of Jesus. And that through his mother, he would be the king of the universe. And they would then call upon to worship Christ and honor his mother as the queen mother. And at this point, Satan rebelled because he said, if anybody should be elevated, it should be me. And so his cry was, non in Latin, non serviam, I will not serve. And so Michael says, who is like God? Which, of course, is his name. And the war breaks out. Notice, God doesn't even bother to deal with the devils directly. He just lets Michael and the good angels take care of it, and so they're cast into hell.
0: Let's talk about then how we can really call on him for help and how we should call on him for help. What can

0: St. Michael do for us?
1: Well, all the angels are there to help us, and God gives us these intercessors, the angels and the saints, because he wants to honor them. He wants to answer their prayers when they intercede for us. And it's the nature of God. He just loves to do good. And he loves to honor the love and fidelity of his angels and saints when they pray for us, and then blessings come to us.
0: I don't think the average Catholic really thinks about having a relationship with the archangels, particularly St. Michael, and how he really does help us, wants to help us in our daily battles.
1: A lot of times parents worry about their children. I think of some of the issues that teenagers have to go through today that were totally off our radar when I was a teenager. And I think in many ways it's so much more challenging and confusing. Praying to their guardian angel and St. Michael to protect them, that's a really good thing.
0: I just want to get this out there. There can be a lot of New Age talk about angels and a lot of stuff that can be New Age connected to angels. Tell us how we know that we're staying safe and we're doing what God wants us to do to have this relationship with the angels.
1: We remember that the saints and the angels are creatures. Catholics are often accused by non-Catholics of worshiping Mary. We don't worship Mary. She's not a goddess. She's not the fourth person of the Blessed Trinity, nor are the angels. So they're all creatures. And they're, the power of the intercession is their love for God. And God's willingness is desire to use their prayers to benefit us when we intercede, when they intercede for us. And as long as we stay within that framework, then we're fine. But as soon as we want to make the angels some kind of super creature or a quasi deity, then you're off the charts.
0: So really, if we stay within the bounds of what our church teaches,
1: right,
0: we know we're
1: exactly
0: we're in safe area.
1: Exactly.
0: Okay, what about the St. Michael prayer? Because that is a beloved prayer.
1: It's a great story. In the year, let's see, when was it? It was 1884. And this is amazing. Actually, 33 years to the date when the miracle of the sun took place at Fatima. 33 years earlier.
0: Okay.
1: The great Pope Leo XIII had just said Mass, and after Mass, he had this incredible, terrifying vision. And this is what he heard in the vision. First of all, the guttural voice of Satan. I can destroy your church. And then the gentle voice of Jesus responded, you can? Then go ahead and do so. Satan. To do so, I need more time and more power. The gentle Jesus. How much time? How much power? Satan responded, 75 to 100 years, and a greater power over those who give themselves over to my service. Jesus responded, you have the time and you have the power. Do with them, that is, those who submit to Satan, what you will. Pope Leo heard that, and he went into his private office, his private chambers, and wrote the great St. Michael prayer. Pope Leo commanded that that prayer be said after all low masses and the whole church. And we did that until around 1965.
0: Okay, hold right there, Jimmy, because in some parishes in our community, not all, they will pray that prayer at the end. And I understand that Archbishop Hannon really loved having that prayer said right at the end of every Mass.
1: Well, we do that at daily Mass at my parish, St.
0: Yes.
1: Peter's. And what happens is after the priest leaves the altar, then the parishioners just together say the St. Michael prayer. It's just spontaneous.
0: Yeah, it's beautiful.
1: And it's something that's spontaneously coming from the faithful. And certainly it's permissible to do that. when we you go back to 1886 and you think of the incredible, horrifying vision that Pope Leo

0: the 13th hand.
1: I mean, it really gives me chills to think about that vision.
0: I think he wrote 10 or 11 encyclicals just on the rosary. You think of what's happened in the world since then. The world wars. We see the corruption of Christian morals. We see the problems in the church itself. And we see how we're engaged in this great spiritual battle. And once again, Satan is going to be humiliated. He's going to be defeated. And the answer to that, of course, is prayer and holiness and conversion. And that's what we're called to. And so, on one hand, we can talk about the problems we see in the world today, the murder of 65 million babies. We see politicians who now want to extend this not only to the very moment of birth, but even after that.
1: That's horrible.
0: You know, we're talking about infanticide and rejoicing over this. And so you can certainly see there's a real darkness, a satanic element that's operative out there. But at the same time, if you look carefully and quietly, you also see great things happening in the church. New religious communities being formed, like a program I'm involved in that you helped formulate is the Men of St. Joseph. We've been meeting for over 10 years now. This never happened years ago. We see Bible studies popping up all over the place within the church. We see new religious communities being formed. We're seeing dioceses and seminaries that are faithful to the church receive vocations flourishing. So that there are amazing positive things that are happening, but they're quiet because that's the way the Holy Spirit operates. And we're starting to see within the lay people, within a lot of our young priests, we're seeing this hunger for holiness, this desire to really commit their lives to Christ in a fuller sense. We're seeing great conversions. A friend of mine had been away from the church for years, was dying, and refused to see a priest. And a man he didn't know offered up his suffering for Jerry. And within 2 days, Jerry asked to see a priest.
1: Wow.
0: And the priest came and he says, "Father, I want to go to confession. I want to start in the sixth grade."
1: That is incredible.
0: Jerry was 83.
1: That is incredible.
0: It's a long confession. And He was in hospice care. He lived another 2 years with 80% of his heart not operating. And died in the grace of God and receiving the sacrament of the sick one last time.
1: So should we assume that our guardian angels are active and praying for us, even if we're not thinking about them? Do we have to actually engage them, or are they just really standing guard, praying and interceding when we might not even realize it?
0: They're on duty all the time. They're very, very, very faithful. And it's certainly a good thing to thank them, mm-hmm. and to ask for the intercession. And we can actually ask our guardian angels to help other people.
1: Okay, let's talk about that, because I love that advice.
0: So
1: yes, and I use that.
0: Ask a guardian, like, we have a child that's going through a difficult time. My guardian angel, would you please assist this son of mine, this daughter of mine, this friend of mine? Today, coming out of Mass, a man is interviewing for a position at a good Catholic university and wants the job very much so he can settle down. He asked me to pray for that. Well, I can ask my guardian angel, please, would you also intercede for him that he would get this position?
1: Yes. Yes, or if you have to have a difficult conversation with someone or a conflict, you can ask your guardian angel and their guardian angel to pray together.
0: If I can ask you to pray for somebody,
1: right?
0: Why can't I ask my guardian angel, or the angels in general, or Saint Michael, mm-hmm. or any of the saints? You see, we're all involved in the family business of the Blessed Trinity, which is the salvation of souls.
1: Well, and I think it comes back to, you know, what we so often talk about, that God really does have a plan. And his plan is beautiful, and he's given us everything we need on this journey.
0: And it's wonderful how God uses flawed instruments. Now, the angels aren't flawed, they're perfect spirits, but we're flawed. And how he uses that to humble, humiliate the proud of Satan.

0: So he's that's why he's terrified of the rosary. Because it's such a humble prayer, because it's the prayer of the whole gospel. And so when you say the rosary, you bring the whole gospel to crush Satan's pride, to transform our lives.
1: A woman who is not Catholic asked me to teach her how to pray the rosary, and that was incredible. But what I told her is along the lines of what you just said. The rosary is actually a weapon.
0: Sure.
1: Combine the rosary with St. Michael, and you're on your way, right?
0: Right. In the past, I've helped men dealing with pornography issues, which is a really tough battle.
1: And it's not just men anymore. It's
0: right,
1: rampant.
0: Right. And here you need divine help. Mm-hmm. And so here you go to the warriors and say, look, please intercede for them. Give them the grace, the courage to deal with this. So eventually out of their lives. And eventually it is. But they have to repent over and over and over again.
1: It seems like as we're talking about the power of St. Michael and what God intends for him to do for us and allows him to do for us, we really need to develop a relationship with him, a daily prayer with him.
0: What we see in St. Michael, because he's the head of the angels, it opens up for us the whole heavenly court. The we call it the Church Triumphant, mm-hmm. which consists of the Blessed Trinity, Mary and all the saints, and Michael and all the angels. That is a mighty, powerful force for grace. And that's where our guardian angel and St. Michael, the angels, help us. They help us to wake up, to see things from the divine perspective and not be caught up in the values and the philosophy of this world, which is so transient. My favorite story, one of my favorite stories, is when John D. Rockefeller died. It was reputed he was the richest man in the whole world. And when he died, someone asked his lawyer, how much did he leave? And the attorney said, he left all of it.
1: Of course he did. He didn't take it with him.
0: Right. So it helps us understand.
1: Keep it in perspective.
0: What's really important, exactly.
1: You know, I don't know if you'll agree with this comment or not, but I, you know, went to Catholic school the whole way through, and we didn't talk a lot about St. Michael. I didn't know much about St. Michael until, you know, later in my serious conversion of coming back to the church. I think that older people and then, like, younger people are hearing more about St. Michael now, but there's a whole generation of us that we really didn't talk about St. Michael a lot. For whatever reason, I don't know why.
0: You have this whole generation of Catholics who really were never formed in their faith. So now we're in the process of trying to redo that.
1: Well, and that's the gift of, like, what we're doing right now at Focus, to
0: right.
1: be able to proclaim something that, I'm telling you, I went all the way through, and we did not talk about St. Michael as much as I wish
0: right.
1: we would have.
0: It's incredible. We're going through a biblical renaissance in the Catholic Church, and God is raising wonderful Catholic biblical scholars and great materials that we have today. It's just, again, it's just part of this quiet action of the Holy Spirit that's quietly going to transform the church and eventually transform the world.
1: If somebody really doesn't really know St. Michael at all and they're watching, how would you encourage them to begin?
0: You know, there used to be a great commercial that would say, if you don't like it, try it. Ask the saints, ask St. Michael to intercede for you and watch what happens.
2: The Great St. Michael Prayer. St. Michael, the Archangel, defend us in battle. Be our protection against the wickedness and snares of the devil. May God rebuke him, we humbly pray. And do thou, O Prince of the Heavenly Host, by the power of God, cast into hell Satan and all the evil spirits who prowl through the world seeking the ruin of souls. Amen.
3: All right, hello pilgrims. This is Guy Murphy with Focus on the Immaculate Heart, and I'm so excited that Pope Francis has declared the year of Saint Joseph. As you know, we're in a spiritual battle. the graces that are going to be poured out from Jesus Christ through his church because of the intercession of Saint Joseph has just gone right through the roof. So praise the Lord. So there's something called a plenary indulgence. Indulgence comes from the Latin word indulgentia, which means the Lord's merciful gift. So what Pope Francis did, he just opened up the treasury of graces that's going to be showered up. But it's up to you to call on those graces. It's ask and you shall receive, seek and you shall find, knock and the door will be open. And one of the easiest ways to get this plenary indulgence, every single day you could gain one of these, is by doing the Litany of St. Joseph. So we invite you even to join us on the Focus channel. You can see that at www.focustv.org. At 3 o'clock every day, we're praying the Chapel of Divine Mercy. And at the end of that, what we do, we're going to do the Litany of St. Joseph, because we want to gobble up all those graces from heaven that we can. So thank you very much, Jesus. Thank you, Mary. And thank you, Pope Francis, for opening it up, because what we're going to do now, when you do that litany, you're going to learn about St. Joseph. You're going to imitate his virtues, and you're going to call on his intercession. And because the Holy Spirit, through the church, has granted him the name of patron saint to the entire church, he's going to be able to help the entire body of Christ, just the same way he helped out the body of Christ in the person of Jesus Christ. So here it is. So let us take advantage of those graces, and we'll see you at 3 o'clock.
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0: The angel of the Lord declared to Mary,
1: and she conceived of the Holy Spirit.
0: Hail Mary, full of grace, the Lord is with thee. Blessed art thou among women, and blessed is the fruit of thy womb, Jesus.
1: Holy Mary, Mother of God, pray for us sinners, now and at the hour of our death. Amen.
0: Behold, the handmaid of the Lord.
1: Be it done unto me according to thy word.
0: Hail Mary, full of grace, the Lord is with thee. Blessed art thou among women, and blessed is the fruit of thy womb, Jesus.
1: Holy Mary, Mother of God, pray for us sinners, now and at the hour of our death. Amen.
0: And the Word was made flesh,
1: and dwelt among us.
0: Hail Mary, full of grace, the Lord is with thee. Blessed art thou among women, and blessed is the fruit of thy womb, Jesus.
1: Holy Mary, Mother of God, pray for us sinners, now and at the hour of our death. Amen.
0: Pray for us, O Holy Mother of God,
1: that we may be made worthy of the promises of Christ.
0: Let us pray. Pour forth, we beseech thee, O Lord, thy grace into our hearts, that we, to whom the incarnation of Christ, thy Son, was made known by the message of an angel, may by his passion and cross be brought to the glory of his resurrection, through Christ our Lord.
1: Amen.
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8: You're going to need me. You're going to need us. 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You're going to need our help with your water, your air, your food. You're going to need our determination, our compassion. You're going to need the next generation of leaders to face the challenges the future will bring. And we promise we'll be there when you need us.

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to start off, Pope Leo is bringing a bouquet of flowers with one of the children to the grotto to lay at the feet of Our Lady.

and now a family with the shirts of the Aid to Church in Need are greeting Pope Leo as we hear the hymn, Jesus Christ, You Are My Light, led by Shalom Music, Kisi Kids, and all the children there.

Canada's family gave Pope Leo a rosary, a booklet, and a bookmark. And again, the Grotto of Lourdes is filled with families, children, priests, and people from around Rome, parishes and schools from around Rome, gathered to pray the rosary dedicated to peace with Pope Leo.

0: And now we are hearing a greeting from Cardinal Kurt Koch. Holy Father, with joy and gratitude, I extend to you the greeting of all the children gathered here, their families, and all those taking part in the initiative 1 Million Children Praying the Rosary. Thank you for being with us and for accompanying the prayer of these children for unity, reconciliation, and peace. Promoted by the Pontifical Organization Aid the Church in Need, this initiative invites children to discover that, together with Mary, they can bring the sufferings of the world to Jesus. It is precisely the voices of the youngest who entrust themselves to Him with confidence that find a special welcome in the heart of God. From October 1st to the 7th, the same prayer will rise from families, schools, and parishes in many countries. Our gathering here at the Grotto of Lourdes is part of this communion, supported also by our collaboration with World Rosary Day and other international prayer networks.
1: Lingue e distanze sono diverse.
0: The languages and distances may be different, but the hope that unites us is one. In the five luminous mysteries, we contemplate Christ as the light of the world, who illuminates the wounds and hopes of peoples. We pray for the children of Ukraine and for all the victims of war, for the families of Syria, Lebanon, and the Holy Land, who have been forced to leave their homes, for persecuted Christians in Pakistan and elsewhere, for reconciliation.

0: Mary teaches us to welcome God's love and to allow it to work in our lives. In this way, prayer also forms our hearts in peace, forgiveness, and care for others. Holy Father, we entrust these children to your prayers, and with them, all the children of the world. We also pray for you and for your ministry. May you accompany us with your blessing, so that with Mary we may learn to be humble builders of peace. Thank you. And now we will hear a few words from Pope Leo as he greets the families and children gathered.
1: Buonasera a tutti.
0: Good evening to everyone. Good evening.
1: E benvenuti.
0: And welcome.
1: Ringrazio Sua Eminenza il Cardinale Koch.
0: I thank His Eminence Cardinal Koch for his greeting, the Aid to the Church in Need Foundation for promoting this initiative and for the great work it carries out. And all of you for being here, especially you, children. Together with your parents and other family members, the priests, and all those who accompany you.
1: Sono davvero felice di stare.
0: I am truly happy to be here with you. And you, children, tell me, are you happy to have come? Yes, yes, they say.
1: Mi fa piacere.
0: Good, I'm glad. Above all, because tonight we have gathered to be together with the two people who love us more than anyone else. Do you know who they are? Jesus and who else? And Mary. The Lord Jesus and his mother Mary, who never leave us alone and are always close to us. We love them too, don't we? Should we tell them? Let's try. Let's repeat together. I love you, Jesus.
1: Ti voglio bene, Maria.
0: I love you, Mary.
1: Sì, vi vogliamo bene, Gesù.
0: Yes, we love you, Jesus and Mary. And tonight, we ask you for a special gift. Peace for all the children of the world, especially those who live in places where there is war in so many countries around the world.
1: Lo facciamo con la preghiera del Santo Rosario.
0: We do this through the prayer of the Holy Rosary. A simple prayer that everyone can pray. We have already offered flowers as a sign of love. In a little while, we will light some lamps, and we will think about Jesus at important moments in his life, when he brought light and peace to many people, when he was baptized in the Jordan River, when he turned water into wine at the wedding at Cana, when he proclaimed his kingdom, when he revealed his glory on Mount Tabor, and when, in the upper room during the Last Supper, he left us the Eucharist. These are moments when he gave us wonderful gifts that we must not forget, and so we want to thank him. Let's do this together once again. Let's all say to him, thank you, Jesus. And let us ask him with confidence, all united, give us peace.
1: Donaci la pace. E voglio dirvi ancora un'ultima cosa.
0: I want to tell you one last thing. Tonight, and during these days, we're not the only ones praying. All over the world, 1 million children are praying with us. 1 million. Think about it. 50 million Hail Marys rising to heaven from every part of the world and every language asking for peace,

0: joining together like one enormous rosary, embracing all the continents, peoples, and nations of the world. So, dear children, today we are praying together with all these friends. And by doing so, we also commit ourselves to being good and behaving well at home, at school, in catechism class, with our parents, with everyone, even when we play and take part in sports, because prayers must always be accompanied by good deeds and acts of love. That is how peace grows. Thank you once again to everyone for being here. Now, let us pray. And now Pope Leo is blessing a number of rosaries and giving them to some of the children present.
1: Maria, Madre Nostra, oggi siamo qui in questa santa grotta per pregare a te.
0: We are here in this grotto to pray to you. You know well all of our names. And we never feel alone in your arms. Today we pray for all the people of the world, even if we come from different countries or if we speak different languages. Today we pray with our Holy Father to protect him and to listen to our prayer that we pray together with him, the Holy Father, and we entrust all of the children who suffer, especially those who are hungry, who are sick, and those who suffer from the war. Heal their hearts. Mary, bring peace to those around the world. Amen.
2: Nel nome del Padre, del Figlio e dello Spirito Santo. Amen.

O my Jesus, forgive us our sins, save us from the fires of hell. Lead all souls to heaven, especially those most need of thy mercy.

0: And again, at the beginning of each of the mysteries, a child or two brings up a bouquet of flowers. This is the second luminous mystery, the wedding feast at Cana, where Jesus changed water into wine.
1: Maria disse a Gesù.
0: Taken from the Gospel of St. John, Mary said to Jesus, "They have no wine." Then she said to the servants, "Do whatever he tells you." Jesus turned the water into wine, and his disciples believed in him. And we see another video praying for peace in Lebanon and Syria.
2: Causa di conflitti e guerre in corso, molti bambini hanno dovuto lasciare le loro case.
3: Amo pregare perché ci aiuta e ci fa credere in Dio. 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
0: A number of children are describing the importance of praying, especially because in Lebanon and Syria there are a number of bombs that fall near them. And prayer can help these children overcome these difficult moments.
3: In Siria confidiamo di superare tutte le difficoltà con l'aiuto di Dio e l'intercessione della Vergine Maria. Il rosario è molto importante.
0: The rosary is very important to us. It reminds us that God is always with

O my Jesus, forgive us our sins, save us from the fires of hell. Lead all souls to heaven, especially those most in need of thy mercy.

O my Jesus, forgive us our sins, save us from the fires of hell. Lead all souls to heaven, especially those most in need of thy mercy.

O my Jesus, forgive us our sins, save us from the fires of hell, lead all souls to heaven, especially those most in need of thy mercy.

And as we listen to the beautiful Kisi choir, Pope Leo is greeting the families and children who gathered in the Vatican Gardens. And with this hymn in our minds and in our hearts, this ends our live broadcast from the Grotto of Lourdes in the Vatican Gardens, where Pope Leo joined hundreds of children in praying the Rosary for Peace. To look back at this or any other event, please visit the Vatican News website, Facebook, Instagram, X, and YouTube accounts. My name is Kelsey Gussie, and it has been my pleasure providing the English commentary and translations for you today. On behalf of Vatican Media, I would like to thank our sound engineer, Daniele Tanzilli, and our audio coordinator, Father Pavel Reitel, and all our media partners, EWTN TV, Catholic Faith Network in America, Shekinah Channel TV, Catholic TV, and Radio Maria Lithuania, who made this broadcast possible. And of course, a special thanks to all of you for joining us. Until next time, Laudetur Jesus Christus, praise be Jesus Christ.

0: Saint Therese is the youngest doctor of the church. She was born in France on January 2, 1873, and is the daughter of Saint Zélie and Saint Louis. At age 15, she entered the Carmelite convent in Lisieux to give her whole life to God. She was known as the Little Flower, and she followed the Little Way, which is doing the ordinary with extraordinary love. She died on September 30th, 1897, at the age of 24, and was canonized in 1925. She is the patron saint of missionaries. Saint Therese can teach us so much about serving others in the tasks of everyday life. Saint Therese says, "Holiness consists simply in doing God's will and being just what God wants us to be." Like Saint Therese, we are called to shine God's light to others in our everyday life.
1: In the Gospel of John, Jesus tells his disciples that his flesh is true food and his blood is true drink. Though we can't see this reality with our eyes, we believe that at every Mass, the bread and wine truly become the body and blood of Jesus Christ.
2: For this is my body.
1: In Presencia, we'll look at stories of Eucharistic miracles, times when the reality of the true presence became perceptible to the senses. You'll hear about consecrated bread that began to bleed, wine that became blood, scientific studies which found human heart tissue in communion hosts, and more. Watch Presencia right here on Catholic TV.
3: Hello, I'm Bishop Reed. In the Cathedral of St. Mary of the Immaculate Conception in Peoria, join me in praying today the mysteries of the Holy Rosary right here on Catholic TV.
4: Hi everyone, I'm Kevin Elson. We have a treat for you this week as we make a return to Our Lady of Victory Basilica and National Shrine in Lackawanna, New York. This incredible basilica was built by an extraordinary man, Venerable Monsignor Nelson Baker. This basilica and the charity work that was and continues to be done in this area is a testament to this humble priest. So please join us to see the beauty of this basilica and learn more about Father Baker on Catholic TV, America's Catholic television network.
5: This feast day was established in 1573 in honor of a 16th century Christian victory against the Turkish invasion. Pope St. Pius V attributed this victory to the intercession of Our Lady, who was invoked on the day of the battle where people all throughout Europe prayed the Rosary. This month is the month of the Rosary and reminds us of the importance of praying the Rosary. The rosary means garland of roses. Moved by a vision of the Blessed Mother in 1214, St. Dominic devised the rosary as we know of it today. This prayer enables us to connect to Jesus through the heart of Mary. It is a powerful way for us to meditate on the life of Jesus and the great mysteries of our salvation. Through Mary, we are joined closer to her Son and our Savior, Jesus Christ. This simple and meditative prayer strengthens us deeper in our faith and brings immense peace and grace to our lives.
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0: In the name of the Father, and of the Son, and of the Holy Spirit. Amen. Amen. Peace be with you.
1: And with your spirit.
0: And I greet you with great joy this day as we honor the patroness of Catholic TV on this day that the whole church remembers her holiness, her simplicity, her attachment to the importance of little things and the science of love, because she has been proclaimed a doctor of the church. We offer this Mass for the members of our benefactors and our bequest society. And so, brothers and sisters, let us begin this Mass by acknowledging our sins and so prepare ourselves to celebrate again the sacred mysteries. Lord Jesus, you came to gather the nations into the peace of God's kingdom. Lord, have mercy. You come to us in word and sacrament to strengthen us in holiness. Christ, have mercy.
2: Christ, have mercy.
0: You will come again in glory with salvation for your people. Lord, have mercy.
2: Lord, have mercy.
0: May Almighty God have mercy on us, forgive us our sins, and bring us to life everlasting. Amen. Amen. Let us pray. O God, who open your kingdom to those who are humble and to little ones, lead us to follow trustingly in the little way of Saint Therese, so that through her intercession we may see your eternal glory revealed. Through our Lord Jesus Christ, your Son, who lives and reigns with you in the unity of the Holy Spirit,

0: A reading from the book of the prophet Isaiah. Rejoice with Jerusalem, and be glad because of her, all you who love her. Exult, exult with her, all you who are mourning over her. Oh, that you may suck fully of the milk of her comfort, that you may nurse with delight at her abundant breasts. For thus says the Lord, lo, I will spread prosperity over her like a river, and the wealth of the nations like an overflowing torrent. As nurslings, you shall be carried in her arms and fondled in her lap. As a mother comforts her son, so will I comfort you. In Jerusalem, you shall find your comfort. When you see this, your heart shall rejoice, and your bodies flourish like the grass. The Lord's power shall be known to his servants. The word of the Lord.
1: Thanks be to God.

0: The Lord be with you.
1: And with your spirit.
0: A reading from the Holy Gospel according to Matthew.
1: Glory to you, O
0: Lord. The disciples approached Jesus and said, "Who is the greatest in the kingdom of heaven?" He called a child over, placed it in their midst, and said, "Amen, I say to you, unless you turn and become like children, you will not enter the kingdom of heaven. Whoever humbles himself like this child is the greatest in the kingdom of heaven." The Gospel of the Lord.
1: Praise to you, Lord Jesus Christ.
0: Well, on this feast of our patroness here at Catholic TV, I want to offer Mass, as I mentioned earlier, for all the members of our Bequest Society. They, like so many of you, have committed themselves to a future strengthening of Catholic TV, and for that, I am personally grateful. It's not a small thing that they've made this commitment. However, in some cases, small things are actually quite grand indeed. This morning, the gospel asks a question the disciples asked Jesus: who is the greatest in the kingdom of heaven? And the Lord does not point to the strongest or the most learned or the most noticed, but instead he calls over a child and places the child there before them and says, "I say to you, unless you become like little children, you will not enter the kingdom of heaven. Whoever humbles himself like this child is the greatest in the kingdom." And that is Therese. That's her whole life. That's her whole doctrine. And one lesson that she still teaches, this youthful doctor of the church, is that the all-powerful God is interested in every detail of our lives. He is interested in what we were thinking about before Mass began today, and what we maybe dread about the day before us, or some quiet secret fear that we hold deep within. Every detail for every one of us. In her own short life, in every little thing, Therese tried to be obedient to God's desire for her and to imitate through all of that, to imitate the Lord Jesus, not in grand gestures necessarily, but in the ordinary and the sometimes hidden things, the stuff that few people notice. She turned. She became like a child each day, small, trusting, hidden, content to be among others without needing to be number one, to be first. When Pope St. John Paul II named Therese a doctor of the church, he said that she taught us the science of love, the science of love. And the theorem is this: God has loved us first. We can know that love. We can experience it. We can live in it, but we cannot earn it. We cannot merit it. We can only receive it as a free gift, the way that a child receives. Therese once wrote, "My mission is to make God loved. My mission will begin after my death. I will spend my heaven doing good on earth. I will let fall a shower of roses." I believe that she wants that for us today on her feast.

Quietly, I know she would want us to follow the Lord Jesus as she did in all of the little things of this day, to humble ourselves like the child that Jesus set in the midst of the 12, to enter the kingdom, not by climbing, but by turning. We really do have a great friend in heaven, someone who prays for us, someone who urges us on, and not with a lot of noise, but with the quiet gentleness of a sister. Holy Therese, little flower, our sister in heaven, pray for us.

0: And so with confidence in God's love and his care for us in all things, let us turn to the Lord now with all of our needs and ask that he hear and answer our prayers.
1: That God may govern and preserve his holy church, we pray to the Lord. Lord, hear our prayer. For peace and unity in the whole Christian world, we pray to the Lord. Lord, hear our prayer. For the return to the faith of all those who have strayed from the truth, we pray to the Lord. Lord, hear our prayer. That we may be preserved and protected from all manner of natural disasters, we pray to the Lord. Lord, hear our prayer. That we may be delivered from anger, hatred, and all ill will, we pray to the Lord.
2: Lord, hear our prayer.
1: That Almighty God may grant comfort, consolation, and the remission of sins to all those who are nearing the end of their lives and all those who have gone before us, we pray to the Lord.
2: Lord, hear our prayer.
0: And for all the members of our Bequest Society and for all those who so generously support the work of the Catholic TV Network under the patronage of St. Thérèse of Lisieux, we pray to the Lord. Hear and answer our many prayers, Lord, through Christ our Lord. Amen.

Pray, brothers and sisters, that my sacrifice and yours will be acceptable to God, the Almighty Father. As we proclaim your wonders in St. Therese, O Lord, we humbly implore your majesty that as her merits were pleasing to you, so too our dutiful service may find favor in your sight.

things. Lord, Holy Father, Almighty and Eternal God, for in the saints who consecrated themselves to Christ for the sake of the kingdom of heaven, it is right to celebrate the wonders of your providence, by which you call human nature back to its original holiness, and bring us to experience on this earth the gifts you promise.

You are indeed holy, O Lord, the fount of all holiness. Make holy, therefore, these gifts, we pray, by sending down your Spirit upon them like the dewfall, so that they may become for us the body and the blood of our Lord Jesus Christ. At the time he was betrayed and entered willingly into his passion, he took bread and, giving thanks, broke it and gave it to his disciples, saying, "Take this, all of you, and eat of it. For this is my body, which will be given up for you."

In a similar way, when supper was ended, he took the chalice. And once more, giving thanks, he gave it to his disciples, saying, "Take this, all of you, and drink from it. For this is the chalice of my blood, the blood of the new and eternal covenant, which will be poured out for you and for many for the forgiveness of sins. Do this in memory of me."

Therefore, as we celebrate the memorial of his death and resurrection, we offer you, Lord, the bread of life and the chalice of salvation, giving thanks that you have held us worthy to be in your presence and minister to you. Humbly we pray that, partaking of the body and the blood of Christ, we may be gathered into one by the Holy Spirit. Remember, Lord, your church spread throughout the world, and bring her to the fullness of charity, together with Leo, our Pope, Richard, our Bishop, me, your unworthy servant, and all the clergy. Remember also our brothers and sisters who have fallen asleep in the hope of the resurrection, and all who have died in your mercy. Welcome them into the light of your face. Have mercy on us all, we pray, that with the Blessed Virgin Mary, Mother of God, with Blessed Joseph, her spouse, with the blessed apostles, Saint Thérèse of Lisieux, and all the saints who have pleased you throughout the ages, we may merit to be co-heirs to eternal life, and may praise and glorify you through your Son, Jesus Christ.

0: Lord Jesus Christ, who said to your apostles, "Peace I leave you, my peace I give you," look not on our sins, but on the faith of your church, and graciously grant her peace and unity in accordance with your will, who live and reign forever and ever. Amen. The peace of the Lord be with you always.
1: And with your spirit.
0: And let us offer a sign of Christ's peace.

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Blessed are those called to the supper of the Lamb. Lord, I am not worthy that you should enter under my roof, but only say the word, and my soul shall be healed.

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May the sacrament we have received, O Lord, kindle in us the force of that love with which Saint Therese dedicated

Well, happy feast day, everyone. The patroness of Catholic TV, we have honored, and we will follow her little way. The Lord be with you. And may the blessing of Almighty God descend upon you, the Father, the Son, and the Holy Spirit. Amen. Amen. Go in peace, glorifying the Lord by your life. Thanks be to God.

We have worshiped God, the Father, the Son, and the Holy Spirit. The Lord has invited us to the altar, and this great prayer has brought benefit to ourselves, the church, and the whole world. 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

Saint Michael the Archangel, defend us in battle. Be our protection against the wickedness and snares of the devil. May God rebuke him, we humbly pray. And do thou, O Prince of the Heavenly Host, by the power of God, cast into hell Satan and all the evil spirits who prowl through the world seeking the ruin of souls. Amen.

0: Laudate Jesus Christus, praised be Jesus Christ. A very warm welcome on behalf of Vatican Media, Vatican Radio, and all my colleagues here at the Vatican's Dicastery for Communication. I'm Joseph Tollock, and I'll be providing the English language, translation, and commentary for this broadcast of the general audience today, the 30th of September. 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Pope Leo is arriving now here at the at his seat in St. Peter's Square to lead the general audience. Today he's going to be reflecting on his recent apostolic journey to France. He got back on Monday. He had a day of rest yesterday. It was a four-day trip, which saw him visit three cities in France. He started in Paris, where he met with the president and celebrated a mass for some 800,000 pilgrims. He then went to Lourdes, the famous Marian sanctuary, and he finished off in Metz on Monday. And we'll hear very shortly his reflections on that visit. But first, we'll get started with a gospel reading in lots of different languages. It's being announced in Italian that the Pope is about to introduce the general audience with a liturgical greeting, and we're invited to listen prayerfully to the Pope's words.
1: Nel nome del Padre e del Figlio e dello Spirito Santo. La pace sia con voi.
0: Pope says, peace be with you, and that's how we get started on this Wednesday morning.
2: Dalla lettera di San Paolo Apostolo ai Colossesi. 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
0: That was today's reading, which is taken from the letter to the Colossians in Italian there, and now we'll hear it in French.
3: De la lettre de Saint Paul aux Colossiens. 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
0: And now we'll hear that same reading in English.
4: A reading from the letter of St. Paul to the Colossians. In our prayers for you, we always thank God, the Father of our Lord Jesus Christ, for we have heard of your faith in Christ Jesus and of the love that you have for all the saints because of the hope laid up for you in heaven. You have heard of this hope before in the word of the truth, the gospel that has come to you. Just as it is bearing fruit and growing in the whole world, so it has been bearing fruit among yourselves from the day you heard it and truly comprehended the grace of God. The word of the Lord.
0: And now we'll hear the same words of St. Paul's in German. They're taken from Colossians chapter 1, verses 3 to 6.
5: Lesung aus dem Kolosserbrief. 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
0: 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Again, the reading is Colossians chapter 1, verses 3 to 6.
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0: 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That's the second last language, and we'll have Polish, and then after that we'll hear the Pope's catechesis.
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1: Having heard that reading, we'll now hear a catechesis from Pope Leo, again about his apostolic journey to France, from which he's just returned.
2: Cari fratelli e sorelle,
1: dear brothers and sisters, good morning and welcome.
2: Oggi desidero parlarvi del viaggio apostolico in Francia.
1: Today I would like to talk to you about the apostolic journey I made to France in recent days. It was a great gift for me and for the people of God in that country, and I give thanks to the Lord for it.
2: Esprimo nuovamente la mia gratitudine.
1: I wish to express once again my gratitude to all those who welcomed me, the civil authorities and the pastors of the church, and to the many people who wished to meet the Pope or even just greet him in the streets as an apostle of Christ and a messenger of peace. Thank you to everyone. I would like to gather my thoughts and impressions, still very vivid, of this pastoral visit around one single great symbol, the Cathedral of Notre Dame of Paris.
2: Lì nel pomeriggio della prima giornata abbiamo
1: celebrato
2: we celebrated
1: the Vespers of the Blessed Virgin Mary,
2: solenne,
1: a solemn
2: e al tempo stesso
1: yet
2: festosa,
1: also joyful liturgy,
2: la musica, il canto,
1: in which
2: la
1: music,
2: del
1: song, and the beauty of the temple stirred the hearts of those united in prayer.
2: Proprio Notre Dame,
1: it is precisely Notre Dame,
2: vissuto,
1: with the tragedy it has suffered, that can symbolically shed light on this entire apostolic journey, offering
2: una
1: a perspective that I would summarize
2: in, una parola,
1: in one word:
2: rinascita.
1: Rebirth.
2: La cathedrale di Parigi,
1: the Cathedral of Paris,
2: solo sette anni
1: which
2: fa,
1: just 7 years ago seemed
2: morte,
1: mortally wounded by a devastating fire, has now been rebuilt and is more splendid than ever.
2: Ha provocato una reazione
1: that disaster sparked
2: positiva
1: a positive reaction at every level,
2: più visibili e pratici,
1: some more visible
2: altri
1: and
2: più
1: practical,
2: nascosti,
1: others more hidden
2: spirituale,
1: and of a spiritual nature.
2: Il suo restauro è stata
1: its
2: una
1: restoration
2: prova della possibile
1: was a test
2: collaborazione
1: of the possible collaboration
2: tra chiesa,
1: between the
2: Stato,
1: church, the state,
2: pubbliche,
1: public institutions,
2: e società civile,
1: and civil society.
2: Questo atteggiamento ha
1: the approach
2: permesso
1: this approach made it possible to make the most both of the generosity of benefactors and the expertise of professionals and skilled workers. This synergy for the common good should be the norm for institutions, for political and social forces, and all those with civil and economic responsibilities. This is the message that I chose to convey to the French authorities, as well as to the members of UNESCO, the United Nations Economic, Scientific and Cultural Organization, which has its headquarters in Paris. I thus highlighted the fundamental criterion upon which such collaboration must be based, the dignity of the human person. But above all, Notre Dame is the image of the church made up of living stones, of the holy people of God. It is interesting to draw a parallel between the celebration of Vespers in the cathedral and the vigil of young people which took place the same evening in the huge Stade de France in Paris. Two completely different locations, yet two complementary events, almost united spiritually. What was it that united them? The church, which is not made up of stones or cement, but of people who love Jesus Christ because they have been loved by him. At Notre Dame, there were priests and deacons, consecrated persons, and pastoral workers.
2: Allo stadio
1: at the stadium, there was the new French generation.

0: generation.
1: New,
0: I would say, not only in terms of age, but even more so in spirit, in the freedom of heart and faith.
1: Giovani che hanno cantato, gridato, ma che sono anche rimasti.
0: Young people who sang and shouted, but who also remained silent, listening, attentive and emotional faces, which revealed hearts yearning for truth and love. To them I said, with joy, you are the saints of France. The vigil was a great sign of hope.
1: Così come lo è stato nella piccolezza che Dio predilige.
0: The same was true in the smallness that God favors of the meeting at the Maison Bakita, a shelter for people in need, one of the many places, fruits of the gospel, where people commit themselves every day to serving the dignity of the human person. There is, however, a sign of renewal within the Church in France that has been evident for some years now, namely the remarkable and growing number of young people and adults seeking baptism. In response to this beautiful surprise from God, a provincial synodal assembly is currently underway in Paris, at which I was able to speak, encouraging the journey of the catechumens and neophytes together with the communities to which they belong. The climax of my visit to the capital was the Place de la Concorde. There, the sign of rebirth appeared in a surprising way. The liturgical assembly, which in the vast square brought together the priests, the choir, and a remarkable crowd, extended all the way along the Avenue des Champs-Élysées, up to the Arc de Triomphe and beyond. At the moment of communion, everyone was able to receive the Eucharist, which was distributed everywhere. This is the true reconstruction, the restoration of the Church that only God can bring about through the intercession of the Virgin Mary.
1: E allora era naturale e doveroso che dopo Parigi io mi recassi pellegrino.
0: And so it was natural and proper that, after Paris, I should make a pilgrimage to Lourdes to venerate the Mother of the Church, Mary, she who, in the hour of passion and death, keeps alight the lamp of faith and hope. In Lourdes, the Lord, through the maternal care of the Virgin Mary, conveys to everyone, pilgrims and especially those who are sick in body and spirit, a message of hope and of rebirth, a message that I wish to openly reaffirm. Every human life, in whatever condition, even in the most extreme frailty, retains its inviolable dignity and deserves to be cared for, to be cared for, to be accompanied and relieved of suffering with human compassion and with the aid of the means offered by science. For this reason, Lourdes represents for the entire world a sanctuary of the civilization of love. In this context, I met some people who were victims of abuse, and they asked them to help me express to other victims too my own wish and that of the whole Church to listen to them and walk alongside them as they seek healing, acknowledging the pain inflicted, acknowledging the pain inflicted upon their lives, and working to prevent abuse.
1: Terza e ultima tappa del viaggio apostolico è stata la città di Metz, in una regione della Francia e dell'Europa martoriata dalla Seconda Guerra Mondiale.
0: The third and final stage of the apostolic journey was the city of Metz, in a region of France and Europe ravaged by the Second World War. It was there that Robert Schuman, one of the principal inspirers of the process of European unification, carried out his work. Contemporary Europe was indeed born as a project for peace in the wake of the destruction.

0: chrétienne de l'Europe et son attention aux principes de dialogue et de paix entre les nations et entre les diverses traditions religieuses. 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
0: En s'adressant aux francophones, le Saint-Père vient de dire:
2: I warmly greet the French-speaking pilgrims from Canada, France, and Luxembourg. I was deeply moved by the fervor and enthusiasm with which I was welcomed in France. I give thanks to God and pray that the pastors will continue to meet the expectations of the faithful, especially those of young people. I cordially bless you.
0: En particulier à celles des jeunes. Je vous bénis de tout cœur.
2: And after that summary in French, we'll now hear the summary and exchange of greetings in English. Of course, Pope Leo will read the summary himself in English, as he's a native speaker.
3: Most Holy Father, the English-speaking pilgrims wish to express to you their sentiments of deep respect and esteem, and to assure you of their prayers for your ministry as the successor of Saint Peter. At the end of the audience, we will sing together the Our Father in Latin. His Holiness will then impart his apostolic blessing, which he extends in a particular way to the members of your families at home. He also intends to bless any religious articles you may have brought for this purpose, and in a special way, his blessing goes to your children, the elderly, and those who are sick.
1: Dear brothers and sisters, in today's catechesis, I would like to share some thoughts on my recent apostolic journey to France. The trip was a gift not only for the people of France, but also for me. For this, I thank the Lord and all those who helped organize it. The motto of the journey was that the world may have life. And these words characterize the gospel-centered nature of my meetings throughout the visit. For God alone, through His grace, can restore the church and renew humanity. And it was evident to me that this is precisely what is occurring in Paris, Lourdes, and Metz. Just as Notre Dame Cathedral was restored, so too is the church in France being renewed. This is particularly noticeable in the enthusiasm of the young people and the increased number of baptisms. I was especially pleased to make my pilgrimage to Lourdes in order to honor the Blessed Virgin Mary and to ask for her continued intercession for her children, not only in France, but throughout the world. May we learn from her how to establish a civilization of love that upholds human dignity and is marked by lasting peace. Please join me as I continue to entrust the people of France to the Lord in prayer. I extend a warm welcome to all the English-speaking pilgrims and visitors taking part in today's audience, especially those coming from England, Ireland, Denmark, Ghana, Australia, India, Indonesia, the Philippines, Malaysia, Sri Lanka, the United States of America. A special greeting to the seminarians from the Pontifical Irish College and the pilgrims attending the diaconate ordination of the Pontifical North American College that will take place tomorrow. Upon all of you and your families, I invoke the peace and unity of our Lord Jesus Christ. God bless you all.
2: And now the summary and exchange of greetings in German.
4: Heiliger Vater, die Gläubigen deutscher Sprache möchten Ihnen ihre herzliche Zuneigung und aufrichtige Verbundenheit bekunden und versichern Sie zugleich Ihres Gebetes in allen Anliegen Ihres universalen apostolischen Dienstes. 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
2: 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In Lourdes, I invited everyone to pray during the month of the Rosary, October, for peace among nations and also in the hearts of all people. May Mary, the Queen of Peace, be our intercessor.
4: Maria, Königin des Friedens, möge unsere Fürsprecherin sein.
2: And now we'll hear the summary and exchange of greetings, this time in Spanish. Again, the Spanish summary will be read by the Pope, just like the English one was.
5: Santo Padre, los visitantes y peregrinos de lengua española que participan en esta audiencia desean manifestarle cordialmente sus sentimientos de filial afecto que acompañan con fervientes oraciones por sus intenciones de pastor de toda la Iglesia. 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

0: Church and their communion with the successor of Peter while remaining faithful to their Eastern tradition. To their intercession I entrust matters of unity among Christ's disciples and the Catholics who are persecuted today because of their faith. Praise be Jesus Christ. That was the final summary. We'll now hear some announcements made in Italian, the same announcements you heard made earlier in English. Before Pope Leo then addresses the Italian speakers, there may be an appeal. Sometimes here he makes an appeal for situations around the world. And then he'll impart his apostolic blessing and we'll sing the Our Father together in Latin. But first, these announcements being made in Italian.
1: Canteremo la preghiera del Padre Nostro in latino. 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
2: Rivolgo ora un appello per la regione
0: I now
2: del
0: appeal
2: Tigray
0: for the
2: Ethiopia.
0: Tigray region in Ethiopia.
2: I am following with deep concern the situation in Tigray and in the neighboring regions of Afar and Amara, where hostilities have once again broken out. I extend my heartfelt plea to all parties to choose the path of dialogue. Armed conflict never solves problems, but only worsens them, leaving in its wake a trail of death, destruction, and resentment. Only honest engagement can lay the foundations for lasting peace. It is my fervent hope that the international community will offer its generous and timely contribution to ensuring that all humanitarian aid be provided to those in need. Domenica scorso a Bologna,
0: last Sunday in Bologna,
2: three
0: priest martyrs were beatified. Ubaldo Marchioni, a diocesan priest, Elia Comini, a Salesian priest, and Martino Capelli, a Dehonian. They were killed in 1944 during a tragic phase of the Second World War because of the Nazi troops' contempt for their ministry in service of their parishioners. The supreme sacrifice of these ministers of God shows Christians today the courage to draw close to their brothers and sisters, especially in times of trial.
2: Rivolgo il mio cordiale benvenuto ai pellegrini di lingua italiana.
0: I extend my cordial welcome to the Italian-speaking pilgrims, in particular to the missionary daughters of the Holy Family of Nazareth,
2: alla parrocchia Santa Maria della Valle
0: of Santa Maria della Valle in Scanno,
2: come pure alle parrocchie
0: as well as
2: di Ferrara di Montebaldo e
0: Tesero.
2: Saluto poi il centro formazione professionale
0: together
2: Artigianelli di Fermo,
0: of, Verona.
2: Gli studenti del liceo Visconti di Roma,
0: the students at the Artigianelli Vocational Training Center in Fermo, the students of the Visconti High School in Rome, and those of the Gonzaga High School in Palermo. Finally, my thoughts turn to the young people, the sick, and newlyweds. May the month of October, which begins tomorrow, be an opportunity to pray the Holy Rosary, dedicating it in a special way to the end of wars and to the attainment of peace. To all of you, I give my blessing. And this is the Our Father, which will be sung in Latin.

That was Pope Leo's apostolic blessing, which went out not only to everyone in the square, but also to all of you listening at home. And with that, we can bring an end to this live broadcast of Pope Leo's general audience today, the 30th of September. Today we heard the Pope reflect on his apostolic journey to France. You can see him there, those of you watching television, greeting some of the cardinals and bishops who are coming up to greet him at the end of this audience. If you want to listen back to this event anytime, you can find it on our Vatican News YouTube channel, on our Vatican News website, where you can also find summaries of everything the Pope has been up to recently. You can also find all our very in-depth coverage of the papal journey to France that we talked about today. You can find us at www.vaticannews.va. That's the website, or search Vatican News English on YouTube. Please do also take a look at our Facebook, X and Instagram pages. Again, just search Vatican News. I'm Joseph Tollock. Thank you very much for tuning in. And please do join us again at the same time next week. Laudate Jesus Christus. Praised be Jesus Christ.

Hello, I'm Bishop Reed, standing in the magnificent Cathedral Basilica of the Assumption in Covington, Kentucky. Join me today and every day in praying the mysteries of the Holy Rosary right here on Catholic TV, America's Catholic Television Network.

0: I think one of the best parts of Providence Place is the peace you feel when you walk in. And they do have a lot of things going on here. Puzzle table, card games, outings. It's really been a great place for me. I'm glad I'm here.
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3: Artificial intelligence. You encounter it every day. But what do you know about AI? Where did it come from? Where is it going? And what does Pope Leo have to do with it? I'm Kathy Harrington. Let's talk about AI, the basics, and the Catholic Church.
2: The Biggie in West Springfield is in full swing. Nick Morganelli takes us to the fair where Springfield Bishop William Byrne celebrated Mass under the Big Top. And you'll never guess who else is at the Biggie. Yes, everyone's favorite beekeeper, Jimmy Stefanik. We'll talk honey and his Biggie thoughts. It's all just ahead on this edition of Real to Real, your window on the world around you. Hello and welcome to Real to Real. Well, it is the biggest phenomenon facing the world today, artificial intelligence, better known as AI. And it's Pope Leo XIV who is emerging on the global scene as the leading moral voice. The role of the Catholic Church reaches into the development of the technology, its uses, and global politics. With so much at stake, we will be sharing reports over the coming months. Kathy Harrington begins our ongoing series on artificial intelligence, beginning with its origin.
4: Let's not fear artificial intelligence, but constantly keep the question of the human in play. We cannot be careless with our most powerful technical instruments.
3: Since the May release of Magnifica Humanitas, on safeguarding the human person in the time of artificial intelligence, the first encyclical of Pope Leo XIV, headlines around the world about AI have grown in urgency.
5: One writer talking about AI and ethical AI and where we're going with it said, the reality is that we're flying the plane while we're still building it.
3: Following the publication of the encyclical, Father Mark Stelzer briefed the Elms College trustees on the AI implications for higher education and students and the theological background behind the Pope's writing.
5: And so the Pope, our present Pope, obviously stepped into this realm of AI, which was evolving long before he became Pope, and just saw, you know, a great need to just address what is happening to humanity as a result of it.
3: Urgent now, but when Dartmouth College mathematics professor John McCarthy coined the term artificial intelligence in 1955, he was just applying for a grant to build a machine that could imitate the human mind. With half the grant in hand, over the course of 8 weeks in the summer of 1956, scientists, engineers, and mathematicians took part in the Dartmouth workshop to create a machine that could think. 2 years later, while teaching in Cambridge, McCarthy co-founded MIT's Artificial Intelligence Lab.
6: I think we're moving into a period when, for the first time ever, we may have things more intelligent than us.
3: Jeffrey Hinton is one of the godfathers of AI. Working with two others, the trio helped machines learn to learn. Hinton thinks AI systems are better at learning than the human mind.
6: Even the biggest chatbots only have about a trillion connections in them. The human brain has about 100 trillion. And yet, in the trillion connections in a chatbot, it knows far more than you do in your 100 trillion connections, which suggests it's got a much better way of getting knowledge into those connections.
3: Speaking this summer to the Alliance for Responsible Citizenship Conference, Chloe Lubinsky of AI leader Anthropic explained what's happening in their labs.
7: What we're building are called neural networks, and they're loosely based on the architecture of the human brain, not exactly the same, but inspired by. And they're machines that learn primarily by guessing answers and getting corrected over and over again across enormous, unfathomable amounts of data. And the data that they're trained on is human language.
3: But the veracity of the information AI generates depends on the sources of data.
8: Treat it like an eager intern. Like, give it little tasks to do, but don't trust it with anything important. Like, verify everything. You wouldn't tell your intern, go do this whole thing, and then just throw it out there as the truth. You know, you as the supervisor would be making sure that the information is legit.
3: Sean Durrett is the Director of Assessment and the Center for Excellence in Teaching and Learning at Greenfield Community College. An educator for 25 years, she serves on the AI Working Group on campus. Speaking at Our Lady of Peace Church in Turner's Falls, Durrett explained,
8: people should know that AI is different than a search engine. Like, a search engine is drawing from existing information, and generative AI is pattern recognition software. So it has been trained to recognize patterns. So it has no thought, it has no heart, it has no soul, it has no ability to feel empathy. It will talk to you like it can do all of those things, but it is mimicking human speech as it has been designed to do. So that's where you have to be careful about the information.
3: Pope Leo says the papal encyclical came about after listening to teachers, scientists, political leaders, parents, the oppressed, the poor, and the suffering.
4: Artificial intelligence needs to be disarmed. The word is strong, I know, but deliberately chosen because this moment needs words capable of attracting attention, awakening consciences, and indicating paths forward for humanity.
3: Pope Leo says it's with humility and frankness that the Catholic Church wishes to be part of conversations on artificial intelligence, and it's inviting AI companies to the table.
1: Good morning to you all. It's an honor to be here today.
3: Anthropic's co-founder, Christopher Olaf, was on hand for the release of the papal

0: cyclical.
1: He said commercial and political pressures and incentives can influence their work, and that the voice of the church is needed because...
0: The first is our duty to the global poor. There is a real possibility that AI will displace human labor at a very large scale. How will we ensure that the gains of AI are shared globally? It is an unsolved problem. And it is the kind of problem the church has historically refused to let the world ignore.
1: Ola went on to say religious voices, civil society, and scholars need to stay informed and speak up when AI labs need direction. The moral voices need to collaborate for a hopeful future. The U.S. Conference of Catholic Bishops formed a task force to carry out Pope Leo's Magnifica Humanitas vision. The task force on preserving human dignity in the age of artificial intelligence met recently and then headed to Capitol Hill to urge Congress to enact guardrails on AI. I'm Kathy Harrington for Real to Real.
2: And Father Stelzer recommends reading Magnifica Humanitas with a group and discussing its meaning. To read the papal encyclical, we have a link for you at iobserve.org. For the 78th year, the community of Our Lady of Fatima Parish in Ludlow held its annual Festa, an event that always draws thousands to the Portuguese parish. The weekend is a celebration of Portuguese heritage, tradition, and faith. Michael Pedro attended this year's Festa and has this report.
3: Every year on Labor Day weekend, Our Lady of Fatima Parish in Ludlow hosts their Festa event. The word Festa, which is Portuguese for party, would imply an event full of Portuguese culture and food. And you'd be right. At its core, it's partly a celebration of Ludlow's strong Portuguese heritage. People come from near and far just to experience the event.
4: My favorite part about coming to Festa is getting to see everyone from school, everyone in town, just coming together and hanging out for a few days.
3: Though friends and family are indeed a part of what makes Festa so special, there's a much bigger aspect that draws thousands every single year. Enter the Sunday Mass, held every year on Sunday evening at Festa. With such rich history, it's become more than just a tradition to the townsfolk of Ludlow.
5: Got a lot of tradition behind it. I have a personal devotion to Our Lady of Fatima, and it's an honor to see this beauty and participate in the Holy Mass.
3: According to Friar Pedro de Oliveira, pastor of Our Lady of Fatima, there's a lot that goes into the message.
6: One of the elements that we do as a parish is to share our faith, our devotion to our love and devotion to the Mother of God, Our Lady of Fatima, and to share this message of Our Lady of Fatima, conversion, reparation and consecration.
7: Glory ao Pai, ao Filho, ao Espírito Santo.
3: This year's Festa Mass was celebrated by Bishop Nélio Pita of the Archdiocese of Braga, Portugal. This was his first appearance at Festa, but he felt right at home.
8: May Our Lady of Fatima accompany us in the daily fight against evil.
3: When asked about his favorite part of Festa, he had this to say.
9: Parte mais importante é, de facto, encontrar em terras para mim estrangeiras.
10: What is most impressive is that all the Portuguese immigrants, the diaspora, spread throughout the world in different countries, and in particular here in this Ludlow area, their great love and devotion to Our Lady of Fatima and the message of Our Lady of Fatima.
3: At 6:30 in the evening, the Festa Mass began at the chapel on the church grounds. People brought lawn chairs or just sat on the hill, both to listen to the words of the bishop and prepare to take part in what came next, the annual Festa procession. Many people look forward to the procession after Festa Mass. It draws thousands of faces each year. As soon as the Mass ended, the attendees lit their candles and proceeded down the hill and into the Ludlow streets, each in a moment of prayer and reflection, while also venerating Our Lady of Fatima. For many, this means a lot.
11: And just seeing everybody gathered together, all for, you know, God's glory is really special, and it's something you don't see every day.
12: I think the scale is super impressive. We were last year, we were all the way back here at that very end of the lawn. Honestly, seeing this many people come together from across the Springfield, area is just super cool to see.
3: Festa returns next Labor Day weekend, so be on the lookout for information regarding how you can take part as

0: day approaches. 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
1: Always such a great mix of Portuguese culture, music, and food, along with public witness of their enduring faith. We have much more to come for you on this edition of Real to Real. Nick Morganelli will take us to the Big Top at the Big E, where Bishop William Burns celebrated a special mass for fairgoers. And Jimmy Stefanik fans, be ready, because we have my dad's annual visit to the Big E in West Springfield, where I got him to talk about his favorites at the fair and how the honeybees are doing this year. 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
3: I knew about Providence Place, and so I came here and checked it out and said, this is for me. I made a lot of friends here. You know, the whole place is a very, very nice place to live. I really feel at home here.
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1: Mark your calendars for these upcoming events. St. Michael's Cathedral in Springfield will celebrate two events this week. On Tuesday, September 29th, the cathedral will mark the Feast of St. Michael the Archangel, the patron saint of the cathedral and the Diocese of Springfield. A mass will be celebrated at 6 p.m. and all are welcome to attend. Then on Wednesday, September 30th, the cathedral will celebrate the 160th anniversary of its consecration. Springfield Bishop William Byrne will celebrate a 6 p.m. Mass, followed by a procession to the St. Augustine Crypt Chapel below the main altar. This is where the late Bishop Timothy McDonald was laid to rest on March 13, 2026. Bishop Byrne will bless the newly engraved door to Bishop McDonald's tomb. If you can't make it, this special Mass will be live streamed on diospringfield.org. The Diocesan Women's Day is coming up on October 3rd from 9 a.m. to 2 p.m. at St. Catherine of Siena Church and Hall in Springfield. It includes featured speakers, adoration, confession, lunch, and Mass with the Bishop. Registration is $25, and there's a link on diospringfield.org to register or call 413-452-0528. Paper registration forms can also be found in your parish. Sacred Heart Church in Feeding Hills will hold a blessing of the animals on October 4th, the Feast of St. Francis of Assisi, at 9:30 a.m. Bring your pet on a leash or in a cage to be blessed, or your favorite stuffed animal. They will also be holding a collection for the local animal shelters. Donations of food, blankets, towels, or toys are welcomed. And another uplifting event, the Dominican Nuns of West Springfield cordially invite all to take part in their annual Rosary Sunday devotions at 1 p.m. next Sunday, October 4th. This will include the blessing and distribution of roses, recitation of the rosary, and benediction of the Blessed Sacrament. The monastery is located at 1430 Riverdale Street in West Springfield. For more calendar events, visit diospringfield.org and click on the calendar link. All right, we are here at the Massachusetts building in the Hampden County Beekeepers Association booth. And I'm here with my dad, Jim Stefanik, and we are volunteers during the Big E. And we're selling lots of honey products. And you've been a beekeeper for how long?
5: 29 years.
1: 29 years. And why don't we tell people what we're selling here and what we're trying to do, how we're trying to educate people about the bees?
5: We're selling
4: Honey, I'll wait for

0: $0.25 to $50. And we're trying to educate the people on what honey's supposed to be. For instance, raw honey as extracted honey, both the same, but raw honey is not heated. It has to be under 120 degrees. If you heat it in your microwave or oven, it changes properties. And it probably tastes the same, but it loses its value.
1: Yeah, so we have jugs of honey, we have creamed honey, we have comb honey, and we also have bees right here that we tell people. So what is the first question that people ask you when you come?
0: Where's the queen? And I have to point it out to them that it has a white spot that we put it on there so people can identify the queen.
1: Mm-hmm. And there's only one queen per hive, right?
0: Right.
1: One queen per hive.
0: And right now, the regular bees, which are females, are kicking the male bee out for the winter time, then reducing the population of the hive from about 50,000 down to 10, so that they'll have enough of food to last till April. That's when usually the first pollen flowers come out.
1: Yeah. So how much honey, if you have one bee, and all mostly the bees that make the honey are females, right? Yeah. And if you have one bee, in that bee's lifetime, how much honey would that bee make?
0: Quarter of a teaspoon.
1: Quarter of a teaspoon. And so it takes a lot of bees to make one jar of honey.
0: We have three hives. Only two of them produce. One of them was negative. Yeah. And we got 108 pounds of honey.
1: Yeah, we did really well with our honey this year.
0: It was nice and clear. And my daughter, came in second in the honey show.
1: I won second place. Yep.
0: She got a yellow ribbon.
1: No, it was red. It was a red ribbon.
0: Oh. Well.
1: Anyway, how far can a bee fly?
0: About 2 miles radius.
1: Yeah. So they go out and they get nectar from different flowers throughout the year. Then they come back to the hive and they deposit the nectar. And then when it gets to be a certain consistency to their liking, then they put the wax on it. Right?
0: That's correct.
1: Yeah.
0: And most of all, even if you plant some honey flowers right next to your hive, they'll only go into the one that furthest away.
1: Yeah, they do what they want. You can't control them.
0: Kind of stubborn.
1: Yeah. So, and then how many bees do you have per hive?
0: About 60,000.
1: 60,000 bees per hive. That's a lot. Have you ever been stung? That's another good question.
0: Quite a few times. That's what makes the honey taste so good.
1: And so, do you suggest to people that they just buy local honey because that's the best honey for, so wherever you live in the world, you buy the local
0: honey. Local honey would be within a 35-mile radius. Yeah. So if you buy honey from Florida or California, it isn't going to help you.
1: Yeah, because they have the, if you have allergies, right? I mean, it's good for you anyway.
0: The most expensive honey comes from New Zealand. It's about $100 a pound.
1: Wow. And what else do you like here at the fair besides the honey booth?
0: I like going to the Moses Building.
1: The Moses Building? That's where the 4-H kids have their barracks.
0: To me, the most important part of coming to the fair, and I missed all these years, is a parade. I just love the parade. I like to see the big horses, Clydesdale horses.
1: All right, well, we'll wrap things up and...
0: Over and off. And it's been nice to talking to you.
1: And what do you usually say, reel to reel?
0: The window of a world around you.
1: And finally, the Biggie is indeed a New England tradition, one that brings together people, food, fun, and yes, even faith. The first weekend of the fair began with Mass celebrated by Bishop William Byrne. Nick Morganelli takes us to the fairgrounds for this annual celebration and then to a traveling

0: The Great New England Fair brought the sounds of the Holy Mass to the circus tent celebrated by Bishop William Byrne.
1: Good to be with you. Thanks.
2: And it's so fun to be here. It's a great venue to do it in the circus tent. You know, there are always marvels, aerialists, but there's no greater marvel than the Eucharist, than God coming among us in the form of bread and wine, truly present.
0: Biggie staff, circus performers, and fairgoers took advantage of the worship opportunity without leaving the fairgrounds. And for 11-year-old Zoe Espana, this Mass was a first.
3: But I'm very happy today that I was able to come here and talk to Jesus. This is my first time going to a Catholic church, so it was very interesting to see.
0: Ian Garden, a professional animal trainer, is now the producer of the circus and knows the whole circus family well.
4: It's generational. I mean, I'm fourth generation, and a lot of these people are sixth, seventh, and eighth generation.
0: Zoe's dad performs motorcycle stunts, and Zoe, she has big dreams for her future.
3: I'm going to learn how to do that.
5: You are?
3: Yeah, I also want to learn how to do the Wheel of Death. I already have a song. I have my costume ready. I'm prepared.
4: Her aunt that was up there on the motorcycle goes to church regularly, and Zoe got to spend a lot of time with her while her parents were traveling for a certain period. So she got her going to church. So Zoe loves to come in here. She loves to go to church every Sunday. It's a big part of her life.
6: The people in the circus, many of them are Catholic. They get their babies baptized when they're on the grounds here. There's been an occasional marriage. And providing that opportunity for the people who are on the road who don't have access is really very important to us.

0: And the Catholic presence can be found elsewhere, too. The Massachusetts Citizens for Life booth in the Better Living Center is another place fairgoers can stop for information, conversation, and resources. While you're there, there's always some shopping to take care of, and you can even visit one of the demonstrations like this one for cookware. Entering the Mallory Agricultural Complex, you'll find Paul Revere's Rye, this year's butter sculpture. And there's always plenty of four-legged competition. Cows and sheep took center stage last week, and next week, look for the alpaca.
1: The West Springfield Firehouse keeps fairgoers safe, fed, and fueled up. They serve amazing food all day, and it's the number one spot that you can grab a great morning breakfast. Best of all, the money is given back to charity. I couldn't resist their award-winning chili for lunch today.
0: One attraction this year carried a much deeper message and commemorated the 25th anniversary of September 11th. Chief C.J. Bartone was a new firefighter then and says today's youngest that served do not remember the attack.
2: We have a much younger department now than we did when I first came on the job, and we have members on our department that were either too young to comprehend, or even we have some members that weren't even alive, for 9/11. You know, it's our job to kind of pass that along to either, you know, the younger generation, newer firefighters, newer first responders, whatever the case may be. So that's important for us that we're alive that day and remember it very vividly. You know, it's important for us to keep that tradition going for those members that, yeah, we truly never forget.
0: One of the firefighters helping preserve that history is Scott Shrimpy, a member of FDNY Squad 41, who was there on September 11th. He remembers the emotional toll of searching the ruins.
3: When you're dealing with emotions and finding bodies and helping people and dealing with things in the back of your mind, you kind of like just want to be left alone. And then we found St. Paul's Church, which is on Church Street, and it was a Catholic church. George Washington went to the church way back when, from the 1700s, and they left you alone. So that's where we went. And that, if you go to St. Paul's Church today, it's kind of like a 9/11 museum.
0: Shrimpy also remembers a beam from the ladder truck that was destroyed at Ground Zero, a piece that eventually became part of the final recovery effort.
3: As more of that debris pile got lower and lower, other companies started spray painting that beam and graffitiing that beam.

0: And as you see, if you go to the museum today, that beam is the first, that beam became the ceremonial last beam pulled from the site. So it's spray painted all the way from Squad 41 all the way down to the bedrock, and it's the first thing you see when you walk into the museum.
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3: And of course, there's still one more week left for you to head over to the Big E. If you are attending today or next Sunday, there will be masses at 10 a.m. both days under the Big Top. And if you're there on Wednesday during the day, stop in and say hi to my dad in the Massachusetts building at his perch in the Hampden County Beekeeper's booth at the front side doorway. Stop by and say hello. He never tires of meeting his fans. And for this week, that's Reel to Reel. Follow the latest news on the Catholic Church, both here in Western Massachusetts and around the world, on our news and information website, iobserve.org. 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And we're also on Facebook at Catholic Communications. Before we leave you, happy birthday wishes to our Bishop William Byrne, who celebrated his special day yesterday, and to Father Gary Daly, Cathedral Rector and our pilgrimage leader. Happy birthday, Bishop and Father Gary. And I will see you at this same time next week for another edition of Reel to Reel, your window on the world around you. Have a great week.
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5: 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I'm Colette. Join us this Friday on This Is the Day as Father Tony Stevens from the National Shrine of Our Lady of Champion joins us to discuss a historic year for the shrine out in Wisconsin, where Mary appeared, including the opening of the canonization cause for Adele Breeze, the Shrine Rosary Confraternity, and the miracle of the Great Fire. 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

Jesus said to Saint Faustina, "At 3 o'clock, implore my mercy, especially for sinners, and if only for a brief moment, immerse yourself in my passion, particularly in my abandonment at the moment of agony. This is the hour of great mercy for the whole world. I will allow you to enter into my mortal sorrow. In this hour, I will refuse nothing to the soul that makes a request of me in virtue of my passion." My God, my God, why have you forsaken me? Merciful Jesus, it is now the moment of your death, 3 p.m. We stop for a moment and spiritually stand at the foot of your cross, next to your mother Mary, Saint John, and other holy women. Immersing ourselves in your passion, we ponder with love and devotion your pain and sorrow, indescribable in its intensity. Mother Church places on your lips the words of the psalm, "Like water I am poured out, disjointed are all my bones. My heart has become like wax. It is melted within my breast." With holy awe and grateful wonder, we give you thanks for bearing our sins and infirmities, for enduring our sufferings, and taking on our punishment, so that we may become whole and healed. Thank you for the many blessings you bestow upon us and the whole world. Good and gentle Jesus, we adore and worship you, truly and really present in the most blessed sacrament. Let our prayers and those of Divine Mercy devotees in the Archdiocese and all over the world rise up to you as a fragrant offering of praise to your infinite mercy. Lord Jesus, you promised that at this hour you would refuse nothing to the soul that makes a request of you in virtue of your passion. And so we implore you, for the sake of your sorrowful passion, let your mercy gush forth and cover the entire world. Bless Holy Mother Church, the Holy Father, our Archbishop, and all priests. Strengthen them and make them holy. Give peace to the world and to all human hearts. Enlighten leaders of nations. Grant them wisdom and openness to the Holy Spirit. Take care of all the sons and daughters of the Church, and in particular the laity. Protect the faithful living in the world. Safeguard their faith, hope, and love. Enkindle in them the desire for holiness, so as to sanctify the world from within. Rebuild and preserve families. Grant that they again be a cradle for many holy vocations to the priesthood and religious life. Look tenderly upon hardened sinners, especially those near death. Inspire them with trust and repentance. Let them be saved. Welcome souls in purgatory into the blessed peace of heaven.
Let all those who suffer in any way be held up by your love and strength. Give them hope. In the silence of our hearts, we now present to you, Lord Jesus, our personal intentions. We now also pray the Chaplet of Divine Mercy.

0: Our Father, who art in heaven, hallowed be thy name. 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
1: Give us this day our daily bread, and forgive us our trespasses,

0: Jesus.
1: Holy Mary, Mother of God, pray for us sinners, now and at the hour of our death. Amen.
0: I believe in God, the Father Almighty, creator of heaven and earth. I believe in Jesus Christ, his only Son, our Lord. He was conceived by the power of the Holy Spirit and born of the Virgin Mary. He suffered under Pontius Pilate, was crucified, died, and was buried. He descended to the dead. On the third day, he rose again. He ascended into heaven and is seated at the right hand of the Father. He will come again to judge the living and the dead.
1: I believe in the Holy Spirit, the Holy Catholic Church, the communion of saints, the forgiveness of sins, the resurrection of the body, and life everlasting. Amen.
0: Eternal Father, I offer you the body and blood, soul and divinity of your dearly beloved Son, our Lord Jesus Christ.
1: In atonement for our sins and those of the whole world.
0: For the sake of his sorrowful passion.
1: Have mercy on us and on the whole world.
0: For the sake of his sorrowful passion.
1: Have mercy on us and on the whole world.
0: For the sake of his sorrowful passion.
1: Have mercy on us and on the whole world.
0: For the sake of his sorrowful passion.
1: Have mercy on us and on the whole world.
0: For the sake of his sorrowful passion.
1: Have mercy on us and on the whole world.
0: For the sake of his sorrowful passion.
1: Have mercy on us and on the whole world.
0: For the sake of his sorrowful passion.
1: Have mercy on us and on the whole world.
0: For the sake of his sorrowful passion.
1: Have mercy on us and on the whole world.
0: For the sake of his sorrowful passion.
1: Have mercy on us and on the whole world.
0: For the sake of his sorrowful passion.
1: Have mercy on us and on the whole world.
0: Eternal Father, I offer you the body and blood, soul and divinity of your dearly beloved Son, our Lord Jesus Christ.
1: In atonement for our sins and those of the whole world.
0: For the sake of his sorrowful passion.
1: Have mercy on us and on the whole world.
0: For the sake of his sorrowful passion.
1: Have mercy on us and on the whole world.
0: For the sake of his sorrowful passion.
1: Have mercy on us and on the whole world.
0: For the sake of his sorrowful passion.
1: Have mercy on us and on the whole world.
0: For the sake of his sorrowful passion.
1: Have mercy on us and on the whole world.
0: For the sake of his sorrowful passion.
1: Have mercy on us and on the whole world.
0: For the sake of his sorrowful passion.
1: Have mercy on us and on the whole world.
0: For the sake of his sorrowful passion.
1: Have mercy on us and on the whole world.
0: For the sake of his sorrowful passion.
1: Have mercy on us and on the whole world.
0: For the sake of his sorrowful passion.
1: Have mercy on us and on the whole world.
0: Eternal Father, I offer you the body and blood, soul and divinity of your dearly beloved Son, our Lord Jesus Christ.
1: In atonement for our sins and those of the whole world.
0: For the sake of his sorrowful passion.
1: Have mercy on us and on the whole world.
0: For the sake of his sorrowful passion.
1: Have mercy on us and on the whole world.
0: For the sake of his sorrowful passion.
1: Have mercy on us and on the whole world.
0: For the sake of his sorrowful passion.
1: Have mercy on us and on the whole world.
0: For the sake of his sorrowful passion.
1: Have mercy on us and on the whole world.
0: For the sake of his sorrowful passion.
1: Have mercy on us and on the whole world.
0: For the sake of his sorrowful passion.
1: Have mercy on us and on the whole world.
0: For the sake of his sorrowful passion.
1: Have mercy on us and on the whole world.
0: For the sake of his sorrowful passion.
1: Have mercy on us and on the whole world.
0: For the sake of his sorrowful passion.
1: Have mercy on us and on the whole world.
0: Eternal Father, I offer you the body and blood, soul and divinity of your dearly beloved Son, our Lord Jesus Christ.
1: In atonement for our sins and those of the whole world.
0: For the sake of his sorrowful passion.
1: Have mercy on us and on the whole world.
0: For the sake of his sorrowful passion.
1: Have mercy on us and on the whole world.
0: For the sake of his sorrowful passion.
1: Have mercy on us and on the whole world.
0: For the sake of his sorrowful passion.
1: Have mercy on us and on the whole world.
0: For the sake of his sorrowful passion.
1: Have mercy on us and on the whole world.
0: For the sake of his sorrowful passion.
1: Have mercy on us and on the whole world.
0: For the sake of

0: us and on the whole world.
1: For the sake of his sorrowful passion,
0: have mercy on us and on the whole world.
1: For the sake of his sorrowful passion,
0: have mercy on us and on the whole world.
1: For the sake of his sorrowful passion,
0: have mercy on us and on the whole world.
1: Eternal Father, I offer you the body and blood, soul and divinity of your dearly beloved Son, our Lord Jesus Christ,
0: in atonement for our sins and those of the whole world.
1: For the sake of his sorrowful passion,
0: have mercy on us and on the whole world.
1: For the sake of his sorrowful passion,
0: have mercy on us and on the whole world.
1: For the sake of his sorrowful passion,
0: have mercy on us and on the whole world.
1: For the sake of his sorrowful passion,
0: have mercy on us and on the whole world.
1: For the sake of his sorrowful passion,
0: have mercy on us and on the whole world.
1: For the sake of his sorrowful passion,
0: have mercy on us and on the whole world.
1: For the sake of his sorrowful passion,
0: have mercy on us and on the whole world.
1: For the sake of his sorrowful passion,
0: have mercy on us and on the whole world.
1: For the sake of his sorrowful passion,
0: have mercy on us and on the whole world.
1: For the sake of his sorrowful passion,
0: have mercy on us and on the whole world.

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1: pray for us.
0: The act of entrustment of the world to divine mercy by our Holy Father. God, merciful Father, in your Son, Jesus Christ, you have revealed your love and poured it out upon us in the Holy Spirit, the Comforter. We entrust to you today the destiny of the world and of every man and woman. Bend down to us sinners, heal our weakness, conquer all evil, and grant that all the peoples of the earth may experience your mercy. In you, the triune God, may they ever find the source of hope. Eternal Father, for the sake of the sorrowful passion and resurrection of your Son, have mercy on us and upon the whole world. Amen.

closed captioning provided by a grant from the Raskob Foundation for Catholic Activities and our Sunday visitor.

0: everyone. I'm Kevin Elson. Here's a look at what's going on this week in the news. We begin with news from around the world. Pope Leo XIV's visit to France this past weekend was a very significant and moving journey to Paris, Lourdes, and Metz. The Pope met with the faithful, celebrated Mass at several locations. He also met with abuse survivors and led a candlelight procession. Rome Reports takes a look back at the Pope's visit.
1: Perhaps the Pope's first surprise in France was how he is being received by a secular country that has just passed a law on euthanasia. But the reality is quite different. During Pope Leo XIV's four-day visit, France has drawn more than 1 million people to three key locations: Paris, Lourdes, and Metz. 18 years after Pope Benedict XVI's visit to the City of Love, Pope Leo is leaving behind new images, such as that of a pontiff speaking at UNESCO, something that hasn't been done since John Paul II in 1980. But Pope Leo XIV did not go to France to forge ties with the state, but rather to breathe new life into a church that has given itself over completely. He was easily moved to tears when faced with a large gathering of the faithful. There was also time to bring a part of France's past to life. The vigil at the Stade de France, with the young people, featured a performance in which more than 60 saints from France appeared to connect with the 80,000 young people in attendance. Joan of Arc, the Curé of Ars, Saint Bernadette, Vincent de Paul, all of them have shown that today, the saints of France are young people. Even Louis IX of France wore the crown of thorns, just as he had done in the 12th century. At Notre Dame, Pope Leo XIV was able to venerate this relic that you see here, one of the most important in the country. One significant element that enriched the events and made the waiting times more enjoyable was the music. There were choirs of all kinds, large ones, professional ones, and some with sweeter voices. At the very spot where the Virgin Mary appeared 18 times to Bernadette Subiris, Pope Leo XIV appeared to meet with the sick. Bernadette herself was depicted singing to the Universal Shepherd. And it was the Pope himself who led the candlelight procession alongside 50,000 faithful.
0: And looking now at news from around the country, fresh off the beatification of Archbishop Fulton Sheen, Bishop Louis Tilke of Peoria announced that St. Mary Catholic Church in El Paso, Illinois, will become part of the first parish in the world named for Blessed Fulton J. Sheen. Bishop Tilke made the announcement following a mass of thanksgiving at the parish where Blessed Sheen was baptized. According to Bishop Tilke, St. Mary's Church in El Paso is slated for merger with St. John Parish in nearby Benson. The newly created parish will be named Blessed Fulton J. Sheen on December 9th, the first observance of Blessed Sheen's feast day. The Mass of Thanksgiving was celebrated by Bishop John Barris of Rockville Center, New York, chairman of the Board of Trustees of the Pontifical Mission Societies USA. Bishop Barris also has the distinction of being baptized by Blessed Sheen. The Mass was one of several Masses of Thanksgiving offered in the days following the beatification of Blessed Sheen, September 24th in St. Louis. In news from the Vatican, following his four-day apostolic journey to France, Pope Leo XIV talked with the press on the papal flight back to the Vatican. The Pope was asked about a number of issues, including clergy sexual abuse and euthanasia.
2: The 2021 report on abuse in France was devastating. 216,000 minors were abused within the French church. During the Pope's trip, seven survivors met with Pope Leo XIV in Lourdes. Afterwards, they held a news conference. One of them said he had lost his faith, but after meeting the Pope, he said he now had a new view of the church and of the pontiff. Pope Leo addressed the issue with reporters on his way back from the trip. He explained what the survivors had told him.
3: Several of them spoke about systemic abuse. Personally, I prefer to express it in a different way, although I did speak about some organizations within the church who have at times, if you will, as a system, been abusive. But I think it's important to make the distinction. Sexual abuse is, first and foremost, a human problem. When it happens within the church, it actually has another whole dimension added to it because people's lives of faith are deeply wounded and sometimes even destroyed.
2: Another major issue during the visit, one Pope Leo addressed very firmly, was euthanasia. France passed a law in July to formally legalize it. The Pope said that what is legal is not necessarily moral.
3: The defense of life is something that, as you all know, the Church teaches, believes very deeply. And so, on the one hand, obviously, knowing that in France the law was recently approved, in other countries in Europe, as well as other parts of the world, there is a lot of debating going on about the questions of end-of-life issues. I would say if that's politics, I did that, but it was not to get involved in French politics. It was to teach what the Church really believes.
2: On Germany, the Pope said he would like to visit the country, but they had no confirmed trips beyond World Youth Day in Korea.
0: And finally in the news, recently during an evening mass at the University of Notre Dame, the university for the first time was consecrated to the Sacred Heart of Jesus. Bishop Kevin Rhodes of Fort Wayne South Bend celebrated the mass, and then following the liturgy, worshipers joined a Eucharistic procession to the campus statue of the Sacred Heart, where the bishop and university leaders offered a prayer of consecration, asking for healing of divisions and the grace to love others with the selfless love of Christ. According to the university, students led the initiative to consecrate the university to the Sacred Heart after being inspired by the U.S. Bishop's consecration of the United States to the Sacred Heart in June. Blessed Basil Moreau, founder of the Congregation of the Holy Cross, named the Sacred Heart the patron of his priestly community in 1841, a year before sending Father Edward Soren to establish the university in Indiana. Notre Dame's church, later elevated to a basilica, was dedicated to the Sacred Heart in 1888. Well, that is all the information we have for you this time. I'm Kevin Nelson. Don't forget, you can keep up to date on Catholic news throughout the week with Catholic Newsroom right here on the Catholic TV Network.

0: We always say that where there's a need, there's a night. And I think you really see that. You see that in this ministry.
1: I started this in memory of my twin brother, Brian. Knowing Father McGivney took care of the homeless in his time, we are doing his work at our time.
2: People have a fear of giving money. So we decided to craft a bag and fit what we could into a 1 gallon Ziploc bag. The response was overwhelming. It became a mission not of charity, but a mission of compassion.
3: As the new Supreme Knight of the Knights, I'm just so happy within his first number of months, here he is at the home of Father McGivney. It makes such a statement.
0: Father McGivney was born here. These are the streets on which he walked. And here we are doing charity on the streets of Waterbury. It's hard for any of us to change the world. And I don't think the Lord is calling us to change the world, but I think what he's calling us to do is to change our little piece of the world. And I think that's what you see Donna and Walter doing. They're really changing Waterbury, and they're improving the lives of the homeless here in Waterbury.
4: This feast day was established in 1573 in honor of a 16th century Christian victory against the Turkish invasion. Pope St. Pius V attributed this victory to the intercession of Our Lady, who was invoked on the day of the battle where people all throughout Europe prayed the Rosary. This month is the month of the Rosary and reminds us of the importance of praying the Rosary. The rosary means garland of roses. Moved by a vision of the Blessed Mother in 1214, St. Dominic devised the rosary as we know of it today. This prayer enables us to connect to Jesus through the heart of Mary. It is a powerful way for us to meditate on the life of Jesus and the great mysteries of our salvation. Through Mary, we are joined closer to her Son and our Savior, Jesus Christ. This simple and meditative prayer strengthens us deeper in our faith and brings immense peace and grace to our lives.
5: In the Gospel of John, Jesus tells his disciples that his flesh is true food and his blood is true drink. Though we can't see this reality with our eyes, we believe that at every Mass, the bread and wine truly become the body and blood of Jesus Christ.
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5: In Presencia, we'll look at stories of Eucharistic miracles, times when the reality of the true presence became perceptible to the senses. You'll hear about consecrated bread that began to bleed, wine that became blood, scientific studies which found human heart tissue in communion hosts, and more. Watch Presencia right here on Catholic TV.
7: Hi everyone, I'm Kevin Elson. We have a treat for you this week as we make a return to Our Lady of Victory Basilica and National Shrine in Lackawanna, New York. This incredible basilica was built by an extraordinary man, Venerable Monsignor Nelson Baker. This basilica and the charity work that was and continues to be done in this area is a testament to this humble priest. So please join us to see the beauty of this basilica and learn more about Father Baker on Catholic TV, America's Catholic television network.
8: Saint Therese is the youngest doctor of the church. She was born in France on January 2, 1873, and is the daughter of Saint Zélie and Saint Louis. At age 15, she entered the Carmelite convent in Lisieux to give her whole life to God. She was known as the Little Flower, and she followed the Little Way, which is doing the ordinary with extraordinary love. She died on September 30, 1897, at the age of 24, and was canonized in 1925. She is the patron saint of missionaries. Saint Therese can teach us so much about serving others in the tasks of everyday life. Saint Therese says, "Holiness consists simply in doing God's will and being just what God wants us to be." Like Saint Therese, we are called to shine God's light to others in our everyday life.

One of the genres of art, literature, and films that has captured our attention for thousands of years is tragedy. It's the type of book or movie that doesn't really have a happy ending. So why are we so drawn to this genre, and why has it lasted for so long? The genre of tragedy has its roots in the ancient Greek theater. The best way to define it is a story where the main character has something to lose and a fatal flaw that foretells his or her inevitable downfall and loss. But the real key to the tragedy is that we, as the audience, see the downfall coming the whole time. This gives us a sense of suspense that keeps us wrapped in the story. Hitchcock explained suspense perfectly. He said, "If suddenly a bomb goes off, the audience is shocked for a few seconds. But if the audience is told 10 minutes in advance that a bomb will go off, then the audience will experience 10 minutes of dread." Suspense. For example, in Shakespeare's Romeo and Juliet, Shakespeare tells us at the very beginning, two star-crossed lovers will take their own life. This inevitable moment is felt hanging over the entire play as the two fall in love. Some other famous examples of tragedy you might be familiar with are Homer's Iliad, The Great Gatsby, The Hunger Games, and more. Interestingly, there's even a positive emotion that comes from experiencing the dread of the tragedy. That positive emotion Aristotle called catharsis. We experience a rising negative emotion when being confronted with a character's fatal flaw and the suspense of their coming downfall. The final completion of this fall surprisingly results in the positive emotion of catharsis, or a release of those pent-up negative emotions. Often, art and literature is a pleasant escape from facing the difficult reality of life. But tragedy forces us to confront the harshness of the human condition and come to grips with the negative consequences of our actions or situation. Great art and literature taps into the hope we all have that life is not meaningless and absurd, but has a deeper meaning. When faced with a story that is a tragedy, we're experiencing the suspense of dread because it is in conflict with the hope that we have for a happy ending to the story. Because really, we all hope for a happy ending in our own lives. In a way, we can relate to the tragic character. We all have flaws, and we

0: all know there is an inevitable downfall we'll experience, death. When we are watching the tragedy, we are faced with the conflict between the reality of life and our unexplained hope in a happy ending to the story. Maybe this hope is why funerals capture the attention of so many people, especially funerals of beloved and famous people that had a huge impact on the world during their life. This person that we admire that did incredible things in the world still faced the inevitable downfall of all of us, death. Dr. Martin Luther King Jr. died in Atlanta in 1968, and following his assassination, he was refused a state funeral by Georgia Governor Lester Maddox. Even still, thousands of people gathered who either wanted to be present or watch his funeral. Queen Elizabeth II died in 2022, and there were estimates that over 4 billion people around the world watched her funeral. So the question we should really be asking that could explain why we're drawn to tragedies is this: do we believe that life is a tragedy? Could the life of Jesus Christ be considered a tragedy? In order to save human existence, God enters completely into the sinfulness of our world, taking on our fatal flaw and experiencing our inevitable downfall himself, death as a consequence of sin. But Christ does not banish tragedy and replace it with just a happy ending. Instead, he carries it into the heart of God. The theologian Hans Urs von Balthasar wrote that Christ fulfills the contradiction of existence, not by dissolving the contradiction, but by bearing that affirmation of the human condition as it is through still deeper darknesses, to the end as love. And by doing so, Jesus redeems the tragedy of life. Tragedy is part of the ordinary reality of the present fallen and broken order. For Balthasar, Christ was the true tragic hero of the world who exceeded all tragic literature and experience. We can't seem to look away from the genre of tragedy because it forces us to confront and feel the hope we have that somehow we can overcome our inevitable downfall. A Christian funeral, in a lot of ways, is like the culmination of a Greek tragedy. We can't ignore the fact that death is always a tragedy. The character had a fatal flaw we all saw coming: our own mortality. But a truly Christian funeral is also a sign of hope, that Jesus has taken on the tragedy of our lives and suffered the consequences for us. We now stand waiting in the hope that life does have meaning, it is worth living, and we await our redeemed ending in Jesus Christ.
1: This is the Catechism of the Catholic Church. It's the official summary written by the Church of everything Catholics believe. But if the contents of this catechism are unlocked, it can change the world. We believe the catechism isn't a dry, dusty textbook. It's a gift. It's the faithful echo of a God who desires to reveal himself to us. We're creating content that's relevant, watchable, the type of content you want to share with your friends. And all of this will be free to the world and translated into multiple languages.
2: Relationships are that way for sure. It's about getting to know someone and then trusting that person.
3: Relaciones son así. Se trata de conocer a alguien y luego confiar en
4: ese. Dépendez fréquemment de la foi des gens en lui et en son pouvoir.
5: Em dia da fé nas pessoas nele. Jesus também foi modelo de fé porque confiou.
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This feast day was established in 1573 in honor of a 16th century Christian victory against the Turkish invasion. Pope St. Pius V attributed this victory to the intercession of Our Lady, who was invoked on the day of the battle where people all throughout Europe prayed the rosary. This month is the month of the rosary and reminds us of the importance of praying the rosary. The rosary means garland of roses. Moved by a vision of the Blessed Mother in 1214, St. Dominic devised the rosary as we know of it today. This prayer enables us to connect to Jesus through the heart of Mary. It is a powerful way for us to meditate on the life of Jesus and the great mystery.

0: news of our salvation. Through Mary, we are joined closer to her Son and our Savior, Jesus Christ. This simple and meditative prayer strengthens us deeper in our faith and brings immense peace and grace to our lives.
1: If you've ever had to say goodbye to someone before you part for a long time, you know that with limited time together, you choose your words with greater intention.
2: At the Last Supper, Jesus knew his time on earth with the disciples was ending soon. He spoke very directly to them, and his last teachings are very important. At one point, he describes himself as the true vine and his disciples as branches on this vine. He says that apart from him, they can do nothing, and if they abide in him, they will bear much fruit.
3: The word abide is important here. It means to make a home or to dwell. Jesus wants us to be continually united with him in this intimate way. And if Jesus is the vine and we are the branches, then what is the vine giving to the branches?
2: The vine provides water and nutrients, really life, to the branches so that they can live and bear fruit. The branches share in the life of the vine and all the other branches connected to the main vine. And what is the fruit that we will bear as disciples? The fruit that comes from Jesus sharing his divine life with us.
1: The sacraments unite us to God and allow us to abide in him here on earth through the Holy Spirit. Jesus is the vine sharing his divine life with us through the sacraments. This sacramental life we are called to live is a life of hope in Jesus's resurrection and life everlasting in heaven. We hope for heaven where we will no longer need the sacraments in order to abide in Jesus for eternity.
2: To live in Christ through the sacraments also means to die in Christ at the end of our sacramental life. At the end of our sacramental life here on earth, we begin the last leg of our journey to abide with Jesus himself in heaven. A funeral is not a sacrament, but a Christian funeral is a meaningful way the church celebrates the sacramental life of hope we've lived on earth.
1: This is why we celebrate and honor those who have died with the celebration of a Christian funeral. And this is why we say funerals, even though they are a sad event, are also a celebration of our hope in Christ. The church, in celebrating a funeral, recognizes the fulfillment of the deceased person's sacramental journey of hope that began at baptism.
2: The Catechism reminds us in paragraph 1681 that the Christian meaning of death is revealed in the light of the Paschal mystery of the death and resurrection of Christ, in whom resides our only hope. The Christian who dies in Christ Jesus is away from the body and at home with the Lord.
1: At a funeral, we pray for the dead because we cannot know their hearts and what state their souls were in right before they died. But we pray in hope that their sacramental life has brought them into the arms of God in heaven. If they are in purgatory, then we're praying for their journey to heaven through the purification of purgatory.
2: When possible, we participate in the Eucharist during a funeral because it is the visible sign of our hope in the resurrection. Jesus in the Eucharist also reminds us that we live in communion with those in the church who are deceased. All the parts of a funeral remind us of Jesus's promises and the call to remain in him on earth in hope we will be with him in heaven. We hope our deceased loved ones are now abiding with Jesus, the true vine, in a new way. In this way, the sacramental life means we are born in Christ through baptism and die in Christ at the end of our sacramental life here on earth.
1: Jesus invites us to abide in him, the true vine, through the sacraments here on earth. And we are called to live this sacramental life in hope. With God's grace, we can face our death and the death of our loved ones with the hope that we will abide directly with Jesus in heaven.
2: Jesus has conquered sin and death through his death and resurrection. We hope for the resurrection of the dead and the life of the world to come. And this is why living in Christ means dying in Christ at the end of our sacramental life. This is the Catechism of the Catholic Church. It's the official summary written by the Church of everything Catholics believe. But if the contents of this catechism are unlocked, it can change the world. We believe the catechism isn't a dry, dusty textbook. It's a gift. It's the faithful echo of a God who desires to reveal himself to us. We're creating content that's relevant, watchable, the type of content you want to share with your friends. And all of this will be free to the world and translated into multiple languages.
4: Relationships are that way for sure. It's about getting to know someone and then trusting that person.
5: Relaciones son así. Se trata de conocer a alguien y luego confiar en
6: ese. 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
7: Em dia da fé nas pessoas nele, Jesus também foi modelo de fé porque confiou.
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0: In the Gospel of John, Jesus tells his disciples that his flesh is true food and his blood is true drink. Though we can't see this reality with our eyes, we believe that at every Mass, the bread and wine truly become the body and blood of Jesus Christ.
1: For this is my body.
0: In Presencia, we'll look at stories of Eucharistic miracles, times when the reality of the true presence became perceptible to the senses. You'll hear about consecrated bread that began to bleed, wine that became blood, scientific studies which found human heart tissue in communion hosts, and more. Watch Presencia right here on Catholic TV.
2: Hi everyone, I'm Colette. 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
3: So when someone we love dies, we're hurting and grieving, and we're looking for any way to alleviate this pain we might be feeling. And one of the last things we may want to do is be suspicious of whether or not this person we love is in heaven. And I've often heard well-meaning people say to those who are grieving, you know, don't worry, your loved one is in heaven now. Now, this is a really nuanced thing, so let's talk about it. Now, this may be a difficult thing to hear, but none of us here on earth can know for sure whether or not our loved ones who have passed away are in heaven. And that's because none of us are God. None of us can know the heart of this person at the moment that they died. But we know that we should have hope in the resurrection and have hope that our loved ones are on their journey to Jesus. This is why we as Catholics pray for the dead, because we should have hope that our loved ones are on their journey to heaven. The Catechism reminds us in paragraph 1032, as it's explaining the Church's teaching on purgatory, it says, "This teaching is also based on the practice of prayer for the dead already mentioned in sacred scripture. Therefore, Judas Maccabeus made atonement for the dead that they might be delivered from their sin. From the beginning, the Church has honored the memory of the dead and offered prayers in suffrage for them, above all the Eucharistic sacrifice, so that, thus purified, they may attain the beatific vision of God. The Church also commends almsgiving, indulgences, and works of penance undertaken on behalf of the dead." So purgatory is that purification process that our souls go through on its final journey to heaven. So if our loved ones are on their way to heaven, they probably weren't perfect when they died. So we can pray for our loved ones that have passed away by asking God to remember them in his mercy. We can also pray for the dead by offering up our little sufferings to Jesus for our loved ones who are on their journey to heaven and are in purgatory. And this is why the Catechism reminds us in paragraph 958, "Because it is a holy and wholesome thought to pray for the dead, that they may be loosed from their sins, she," meaning the Church, "offers her suffrages for them. Our prayer for them is capable not only of helping them, but also of making their intercession for us effective." So it's important for us to pray for the dead, especially our loved ones who have deceased, but we need to avoid the temptation of thinking that if we don't pray for them, they won't go to heaven. Only God can judge the hearts of a human person, and we're not trying to change God's mind. In this way, by praying for those who have died, we are joining in loving communion with them in the body of Christ, and we're able to care for them even after death. We hope that our loved ones knew Jesus throughout their life, that they died in him, and that they are on their way to him in heaven. This is why praying for the dead is important, and this is why we believe that to live in Christ means to die in Christ at the end of our sacramental life.

0: St. Thérèse is the youngest doctor of the church. She was born in France on January 2, 1873, and is the daughter of St. Zélie and St. Louis. At age 15, she entered the Carmelite convent in Lisieux to give her whole life to God. She was known as the Little Flower, and she followed the Little Way, which is doing the ordinary with extraordinary love. She died on September 30th, 1897, at the age of 24, and was canonized in 1925. She is the patron saint of missionaries. St. Thérèse can teach us so much about serving others in the tasks of everyday life. St. Thérèse says, "Holiness consists simply in doing God's will and being just what God wants us to be." Like St. Thérèse, we are called to shine God's light to others in our everyday life.
1: Okay, I'm just gonna say something we're all thinking. Funerals are really hard to attend.
2: A few years ago, I attended the funeral for a son of a close family member.
1: And it was really unexpected, it was an accident. And attending this funeral was one of the hardest things I'd ever done. You know, it's something like this, there's so many complicated emotions. I mean, I just felt like anything I could think to say just didn't seem right. You're just wanting to offer some type of help or consolation to the family members, and it's really sad. And I'll be honest, I knew it was important for me to be at this funeral, but I felt completely unprepared. The tragic death of this son and father, loved family member, it felt so big. And I didn't really know how to be present, how to support these people that I love who are grieving and going through this horrible event. The Catechism reminds us in paragraph 2300 that the bodies of the dead must be treated with respect and charity in faith and hope of the resurrection. The burial of the dead is a corporal work of mercy. It honors the children of God who are temples of the Holy Spirit. And I really found by attending this funeral, it wasn't just a corporal work of mercy for the person who had died, but it also was this moment to provide mercy and love and support to the family members of this person who had died. So how can we love and support those who are grieving? I wanna share a few things I wish someone had told me sooner so that you can better support your loved ones at a funeral or around the event of the death of a loved one. You know, all too often I've heard people who are just they're trying to help, but they'll say things like, you know, well, God wanted one of his angels, or you know, be happy because he's in a better place now. And while these things don't come from a bad place, they often can discredit the negative emotions that someone's feeling. We're sometimes looking for a quick way to just cheer up this person who's grieving, but grief is hard, suffering is difficult, and these real quick little statements can sometimes be frustrating to hear. We need to avoid any way of discrediting how difficult and painful the situation is. To accompany someone else in their grieving really means to just sit with them in that grief and to acknowledge that it's hard and that it's painful. Sometimes the best thing to do is just to be present and just listen. We are called as Christians to have hope in the resurrection. The Catechism in paragraph 1681 says, "The Christian meaning of death is revealed in the light of the paschal mystery of the death and resurrection of Christ, in whom resides our only hope. The Christian who dies in Christ Jesus is away from the body and at home with the Lord." I mean, the hope in Jesus' resurrection does not mean to completely forget his passion and his death, which was a horrible thing for Jesus to have to go through. And so we can have hope that our loved ones are with Jesus in heaven.

But for those who are grieving, we can't forget or skip over the fact of the reality of the evil of death. I mean, the disciples and especially Mary experienced a lot of suffering at the reality of witnessing Jesus's passion and death and the mourning of his death. And so if we are given an opportunity to present the hope of the resurrection of Christ, it should be done really carefully, and it should be done in a way that doesn't discredit the suffering that they're going through. At the funeral, there were lots of moments where I had to say something to the family members of this man who had passed away, and I never really knew what to say. And so there was some advice I was given on some things that can be helpful to say, just some ways to express, you know, your support and love for your loved ones who are experiencing this grief. So here are a few. It's often helpful to just keep it really simple, and it can be as simple as, "I am really sorry for your loss, and I'm sure this is very difficult for you and your family. If you ever need someone to just sit and listen, someone to talk to, I'm here, just let me know." The truth and beauty of the gospel is that to live in Christ means to die in Christ at the end of our sacramental life.

Lord of life, you have given us the gift of water, source of fruitfulness, freshness, and hope. It quenches thirst, nourishes the earth, and heals wounds.

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Today we ask you to teach us to safeguard it with gratitude, justice, and responsibility.

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We see with pain so many brothers and sisters who lack clean water, who walk for miles to find it, who become ill due to its scarcity.

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May our care for water be a sign of love for the Creator and a commitment to the lives of the poor, educating new generations to value and protect the Earth's resources. Amen.

beauty. We read in the Book of Wisdom, "For from the greatness and the beauty of created things, their original author by analogy is seen." That's from the Book of Wisdom. You know, they say that beauty is in the eye of the beholder, but there are some places and moments and things in this life that cannot help but captivate everyone. Like here. St. Thomas Aquinas gave a very simple definition for beauty. Id quod visum placet, that which upon being seen pleases. I am pleased beyond words to be standing here on the island of Oahu as we look upon this glorious scene, part of the wonder of God's creation here on earth. And being seen, it is pleasant. It's beautiful. I don't know about you, but I can't help but think of God the Creator. As I look out on this expanse, how good is the good God in fashioning such delight for our senses? As I say, the Book of Wisdom puts it succinctly. For from the greatness and beauty of created things, their original author, by analogy, is seen.

Welcome to the Joy of Music. My name is Diane Bish, and today we come to you from the capital of Ireland, Dublin. History comes alive as we visit its historic sites, such as the famous Trinity College, museums, castles, parks, and beautiful, majestic churches. Today, we invite you to join us in our musical visit to Dublin. Thank you for joining us.

In 1191, St. Patrick's was raised to the status of a cathedral, and the present building, the largest church in the country, was erected between 1200 and 1270. It also became the first university in Ireland. Over the centuries, as wind and weather, fire and flood, religious reformation and persecution took their toll. The cathedral fell into serious disrepair despite many attempts to restore it. Eventually, between 1860 and 1900, a full-scale restoration was carried out.

We are fortunate to have with us today on The Joy of Music the choral group Anam Cara, directed by Arlen Clark. While the group's name Anam Cara is Gaelic in origin, this singing ensemble is actually from Idaho Falls, Idaho. We welcome them today as they sing in St. Patrick's Cathedral in Dublin, Ireland. Oh.

St. Patrick's Cathedral in Dublin dates back to the 13th century and boasts the oldest choir school in Ireland. The organ, originally built by Renatus Harris in 1693, was rebuilt by Harrison and Harrison in 1994 and is the largest organ in Ireland. It consists of 4 manuals and 64 registers.

prehistoric peoples lived in Ireland as early as 7500 BC. By the 3rd century BC, the Celts arrived and became the dominant people. They came out of Central Europe and successfully invaded Britain as well as Ireland. Although virtually everyone in Ireland speaks English, the Irish language and the Irish culture have their roots in the culture of these ancient peoples.

He came to Ireland in the 5th century, supposedly through the missionary efforts of St. Patrick, who escaped from slavery in Ireland only to return to carry out his work of converting the island. Irish monasteries became centers of Christian culture and learning, and Irish monks, such as St. Columba, were instrumental in spreading the faith. The Book of Kells, which is a beautifully illustrated copy of the Gospels and a national treasure, is a symbol of both the religious devotion and artistic creativity that came out of the monasteries.

Accepted as the symbol of Dublin, the Halfpenny Bridge was opened in 1816. The bridge acquired its unofficial moniker from the toll paid to cross the river, One Old Halfpenny. The bridge is the only pedestrian bridge on the Liffey River and has three lamps supported by curved ironwork over the walkway. Just be careful when you go across. The bridge moves when being crossed.

O'Connell Street is Dublin's main thoroughfare. A mix of architectural styles and a grand central mall punctuate the statues of famous Irish citizens.

Of great interest in Dublin is the prestigious Trinity College, founded in 1592 by Queen Elizabeth. The site was originally an Augustinian monastery. It was only in the 1970s that Catholics started attending the university. Famous for its students such as playwright Samuel Beckett and Oliver Goldsmith, this university in the heart of the city houses a famous old library and the amazing Book of Kells, a richly decorated manuscript of the four Gospels.

The famous Book of Kells, housed in Trinity College here in Dublin, is an intricately decorated medieval manuscript, which may have been the work of monks as early as AD 806. The book contains the four Gospels written in Latin. This incredibly richly ornamented book shows calligraphy with intricate interlacing spirals, as well as figures of humans and animals.

The Dublin Castle is one of the focal points of Dublin and a must for every visitor. For seven centuries, the castle was a sign of English rule. Ever since, the Anglo-Normans built a fortress here in the 13th century. The castle contains luxury state apartments, the Most Holy Trinity Church, and such beautiful rooms as St. Patrick's Hall and the Throne Room, a gift of William of Orange.

Thank you for joining us today on The Joy of Music as we have brought you a musical visit to Dublin. We hope you have enjoyed our time together, and we look forward to seeing you again next week on The Joy of Music.

0: Diane Bish and the Joy of Music wish to thank Air France for their support in making this program possible.
1: Saint Therese is the youngest doctor of the church. She was born in France on January 2, 1873, and is the daughter of Saint Zélie and Saint Louis. At age 15, she entered the Carmelite convent in Lisieux to give her whole life to God. She was known as the Little Flower, and she followed the Little Way, which is doing the ordinary with extraordinary love. She died on September 30, 1897, at the age of 24, and was canonized in 1925. She is the patron saint of missionaries. Saint Therese can teach us so much about serving others in the tasks of everyday life. Saint Therese says, "Holiness consists simply in doing God's will and being just what God wants us to be." Like Saint Therese, we are called to shine God's light to others in our everyday life.
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0: We are so glad that you could join us for This Is the Day here on Catholic TV. I'm Bishop Reed here with Colette Kania, and we have a great show for you today. We're going to hear a conversation that Kevin recently had with Father Joseph Spence about St. Therese of Lisieux, who just happens to be the patroness of Catholic TV, about her enduring appeal, The Little Way.
1: And more than a century after her death, St. Therese continues to inspire Catholics all around the world with her message of trust, simplicity, and confidence in God's mercy.
0: And Kevin, how about a preview of the news?
2: Well, Bishop, we'll have a look back at Pope Leo's apostolic visit to France. The church where Blessed Shane was baptized will soon be named for the new blessed. And the University of Notre Dame is consecrated to the Sacred Heart. All those stories and the news. Bishop, Colette.
0: Thanks, Kev. A lot of stuff coming up. It's going to be a great show. Don't go away. This Is the Day. It begins in just a minute.

0: Cheers, everyone. Great to be with you. Great to be with you, Colette, too. I haven't seen you for a little while.
1: Yeah, it's been a few weeks. Yeah, so.
0: What's going on? Back.
1: I had the blessing of going to the Fulton Sheen Beatification
0: That's
1: Mass.
0: Right.
1: Yes, that was very exciting. Last minute with my work team, we got to go just beautiful.
0: So what were your impressions of the whole moment?
1: Wow, it was incredible, one, to see there was 45,000 people there. And so to see so many different people coming together, different parts of the country, the world even, who were there to pray and honor the legacy of this saint. And I think really that idea, he was asked to give this, you know, holy hour. He kind of popularized that term, right? Did an hour of prayer every day with God, and to see that faithfulness in a small step at the beginning of his priesthood and how that ended up impacting so many millions across the world. So I think that was really a beautiful takeaway.
0: Of course, I watched it on Catholic TV. I was going to go originally, but I just couldn't with the schedule at the seminary, which is fine. Yeah. So I gave up my reservation, but I did watch it on Catholic TV. And for me, the most moving moment watching it from afar was when the relic, which was Archbishop Fulton Sheen, the Blessed One's mandible, his jaw, which is very meaningful because he used his voice so effectively to preach the gospel. But to see that carried up, and carried up by the young man who was preserved after like 61 minutes with no breathing as a baby.
1: Right, and now he's a 13, 14-year-old boy and carrying that in. That was really beautiful. And I think also seeing the procession was like 40 minutes, but it was, I read the stats afterwards, 1,000 seminarians, 1,000 priests, almost 1,000 religious, and then deacons, cardinals, bishops. And so that's really impactful, too, to just see these lines of men in white, you know, coming in to pray and worship God.
0: Nice. Well, I'm glad you had the chance to go.
1: Yeah.
0: Have you, by the way, had a chance to read the new edition of the Catholic TV Monthly for October?
1: Bishop, it's not even October yet, so I haven't had a chance to read it.
0: Well,
1: tell me what I should read in there.
0: I just happen to have an advanced copy here. And it's all about Presencia, which is a new series coming your way on October 12th, I believe, the first episode. But our dear Kelsey Cronin, our friend, has produced this show. She put a lot of effort and time into it. And we had a little premiere here over in Studio B yesterday afternoon, and it was just amazing. My eyes filled up with tears. Mm-hmm. I am convinced that people will be brought back to their faith and perhaps converted to Catholicism because of this beautiful series on the mystery of the Holy Eucharist, the Lord's presence, his presencia in the bread and wine consecrated, and in the miracles that Blessed Carlo, St. Carlo Acutis really focused on as proof of that truth of the Lord's presence. It's really great.
1: And do you have one moment from the series that sticks out to you that was impactful for you as you were watching? You said your eyes were filled with tears.
0: Well, it was just how beautifully the material is presented, and the graphics and the clarity. It's well written, and it explains the mysteries of our faith in a great way. And I think it was that. It reminded me to believe again and more strongly in the gift of the Holy Sacrament, the Blessed Sacrament.
1: So, it's amazing. Always need those deeper convictions.
0: By the way, if you don't receive a copy of the Catholic TV Monthly, you can receive one just by dropping me a note. At the end of the show, there'll be an address up on the screen, and we'll send you a copy each and every month.
1: Wow, that's a great deal.
0: So we do have some text messages that people have sent in so that we can pray for their intentions. And one other thing I wanted to remind you while I'm thinking of it, because I'll forget. I know that tomorrow is October 1st, but November 1st is just around the corner. In fact, we've already sent out the All Souls mailing. So you'll receive that folder in the mail pretty soon. Maybe you've received it already. You can fill it out, write the names of your loved ones who have gone from this life to the Father's house, and we will plate those before the altar and pray for them at Mass every single day during the month of November. So just a little
1: Great opportunity. Yes, that's exciting. Yeah. Wow.
0: So we have these texts. One viewer wrote in, please pray for me as I attend my first Mass today. How do you like that?
1: That's super exciting. We'll be praying for you.
0: It's like watching the first episode of Presencia.
1: Yeah. Maybe even a little bit better. Yeah.
0: Perhaps that's better, yes.
1: That's exciting. We'll pray for you. And another viewer texted, please pray that my friends, for my friends, that they may find work. You know, that's a big struggle for a lot of people, and a little bit of a tough job market. So we're praying for you for that, for sure.
0: Yeah, absolutely. And another viewer wrote in, please pray that my chemotherapy begins successfully. We'll not only pray that your chemotherapy begins successfully, we'll pray that it ends successfully. And as a reminder, you can text us your prayer intentions, your comments or questions at 844-697-5221. That number is right on the screen. We just might read your message on the air, and we invite you to pray for all the intentions that we receive. So.
1: And with that, it's time to hear from Kevin. Tomorrow, the church celebrates the Feast of St. Therese of Lisieux, one of the church's most beloved modern saints.
0: And recently, Kevin spoke with Father Joseph Spence about St. Therese, her little way, and the lessons her life still offers us Catholics today. Let's take a look.
2: Well, few saints have captured the hearts of Catholics around the world quite like St. Therese of Lisieux. Though she lived a hidden life in a Carmelite convent and died at the age of just 24, her simple yet profound spirituality continues to inspire people more than a century later. Our guest today has written a new book exploring the life and spirituality of St. Therese and what her famous little way can teach us about holiness, hope, and trusting in God's mercy. Please welcome Father Joseph Spence. Thank you for being with us, Father.
3: Thank you. Thank you so much. Great to be with you.
2: Well, many Catholics know St. Therese for her little way. What is the little way, for those who might not know, and why does it continue to inspire people more than a century after her death?
3: Good question. Well, the little way is a term, an expression that Therese herself coined.

0: in French, it's La Petite Voix. So it's something that just kind of came out from her. It really flowed from her heart and her soul. It's really a condensation of her experience. It's the experience of God's fatherhood in her, toward her, and also the way of trust, abandonment in the Lord. Now, of course, there was a process in developing that doctrine during the course of her lifetime. We can talk about that later if you want.
1: And yes, definitely. I know people might know this as well, but some might not know. But she experienced illness and loss and even some spiritual darkness as well. And I was wondering, how can her example help people who are dealing with such things?
0: Good question. That takes us kind of the heart of what I entitled Her Passion and Death, which is the last chapter of my book, you know, Living a Little Way. And she did suffer a lot, you know. So there was the physical suffering from the tuberculosis, which brought her to her premature death, and all of that process of her body just slowly shutting down. And then there was also, for the last year and a half of her life, there was this spiritual might, as it were, really a participation in the atheism of her time. So she had these anguishing doubts about the existence of heaven, not the existence of God, but the existence of heaven, and the existence of heaven for her. So she was afraid that after her death, she would fall into nothingness.
1: And one of the remarkable aspects of her spirituality is finding holiness in ordinary life. What do you think she can teach us about encountering God too in our seemingly kind of routine moments of our day?
0: Right. Well, that's also at the core of her spirituality. I mean, she wanted to take advantage of every small little thing, even just bending over to pick up a piece of paper, even small gestures of charity, you know. For example, she had arachnophobia, so fun fact, no one really knows. Wow. She was afraid of spiders. So she used to put her basket with her materials on a workbench, and then she realized one day that a sister had preceded her and put her own basket on the workbench in her place. And so she thought, well, maybe she's also afraid of spiders. So she put it, from then on, she put it on the ground, knowing that spiders would get into her work basket. So she really took advantage of every opportunity to just practice those small examples of charity toward others that we could also imitate in our everyday life.
1: Yeah, I did not know that. Your book explores several dimensions too of Teresa's spirituality, including her devotion to the Holy Face and her deep love of Jesus. What do you think is the heart of her message for modern Catholics?
0: Good question. Well, obviously the heart is, you know, I guess it's contained in her little way. So this abandonment in God's fatherhood, that's the way I see it. But on the other hand, there's the heart has many parts to it. So an important lobe, as it were, or artery of her heart is definitely that of her devotion to the Holy Face, which really brings us into the center of the Paschal mystery. And she really identified herself and her sufferings. You know, she lost her mother when she was 4 years old. Her father fell gravely ill when she was 15. She lost him when she was only 21, and then she died. She got sick, and shortly after his death, realized that she would not be living very long. So she found in the devotion to the Holy Face, she found a significance for all of that. And she associated her father's sufferings and humiliations with Jesus's passion and also her own.
1: Yeah. And she believed that God's mercy and love were greater than our weaknesses. Why is that message, you think, especially today, very important in today's world?
0: Yeah, well, we live in a fragile world, you know. Actually, for a number of conferences, we were giving a day of study at the university, the Carmelite University in Rome, where I teach. And I chose to speak on God's fatherhood in her life. And there was a statistic I found surprising just a couple of years ago. In the USA, it's the statistics say that one out of every three children grow without any fatherly figure. So they grow just with the mother, with a motherly figure. So the world is made of fragile people, especially the youth and the new generations. And I think we all need just a big dose of hope and mercy, you know?
1: Yeah. Oh, we're just about out of time, but I was curious, when did you develop an interest in a devotion to Saint Therese? Was that something that you learned as a young child, or?
0: Good question. Well, my older sister recommended the reading to me. I was in my high school years. I think I was in, I was a freshman, I think. I read through it, and I was struck by her. But then I kept her in mind, but she kept me in mind, put the book aside. Then I

0: join my order, and we have, as two patron saints, we have Saint-Maximilian Kolbe on the Franciscan side, and then we have Saint Therese on the Carmelite side of our spirituality. So being our patron, I decided to deepen her spirituality. That's why I did my doctorate on her and started teaching on her.
1: That's great. That's great. So where can viewers get a copy of the book and learn more about Saint Therese?
0: Oh, so you can find it on tanbooks.com. It's also available, you know, through Amazon and all the major distribution sites, I would say.
1: Living the little way. Father Joseph, thank you so much for being with us. We appreciate it.
0: Thank you. Thank you. Thank you so much.
1: Take care. Let's go back now to the rest of This Is the Day.
2: Wow, what an inspiring set of principles here he shared about Saint Therese, who just really is such a sister, really, to so many people today, and
3: that's
2: walking
3: what I call
2: with them.
3: It. Yeah, my sister in heaven.
2: Your sister in heaven. That's beautiful. Yeah. And speaking of heaven, rhyming with that, Kevin, we'll hop to Kevin and hear what's
3: Kevin
2: going on in the
3: heaven.
2: News. Yes.
1: Hi, everyone. I'm Kevin Elson. Here's a look at what's going on this week in the news. We begin with news from around the world. Pope Leo XIV's visit to France this past weekend was a very significant and moving journey to Paris, Lourdes, and Metz. The Pope met with the faithful, celebrated Mass at several locations. He also met with abuse survivors and led a candlelight procession. Rome Reports takes a look back at the Pope's visit.
4: Perhaps the Pope's first surprise in France was how he is being received by a secular country that has just passed a law on euthanasia. But the reality is quite different. During Pope Leo XIV's four-day visit, France has drawn more than 1 million people to three key locations: Paris, Lourdes, and Metz. 18 years after Pope Benedict XVI's visit to the City of Love, Pope Leo is leaving behind new images, such as that of a pontiff speaking at UNESCO, something that hasn't been done since John Paul II in 1980. But Pope Leo XIV did not go to France to forge ties with the state, but rather to breathe new life into a church that has given itself over completely. He was easily moved to tears when faced with a large gathering of the faithful. There was also time to bring a part of France's past to life. The vigil at the Stade de France, with the young people, featured a performance in which more than 60 saints from France appeared to connect with the 80,000 young people in attendance. Joan of Arc, the Curé of Ars, Saint Bernadette, Vincent de Paul, all of them have shown that today, the saints of France are young people. Even Louis IX of France wore the crown of thorns, just as he had done in the 12th century.
5: Et Colette, en Picardie, use savure brune de clarté.
4: At Notre Dame, Pope Leo XIV was able to venerate this relic that you see here, one of the most important in the country. One significant element that enriched the events and made the waiting times more enjoyable was the music. There were choirs of all kinds, large ones, professional ones, and some with sweeter voices. At the very spot where the Virgin Mary appeared 18 times to Bernadette Subiris, Pope Leo XIV appeared to meet with the sick. Bernadette herself was depicted singing to the Universal Shepherd. And it was the Pope himself who led the candlelight procession alongside 50,000 faithful.
1: And looking now at news from around the country, fresh off the beatification of Archbishop Fulton Sheen, Bishop Louis Tilke of Peoria announced that St. Mary Catholic Church in El Paso, Illinois, will become part of the first parish in the world named for Blessed Fulton J. Sheen. Bishop Tilke made the announcement following a mass of thanksgiving at the parish where Blessed Sheen was baptized. According to Bishop Tilke, St. Mary's Church in El Paso is slated for merger with St. John Parish in nearby Benson. The newly created parish will be named Blessed Fulton J. Sheen on December 9th, the first observance of Blessed Sheen's feast day. The Mass of Thanksgiving was celebrated by Bishop John Barris of Rockville Center, New York, chairman of the Board of Trustees of the Pontifical Mission Societies USA. Bishop Barris also has the distinction of being baptized by Blessed Sheen. The Mass was one of several Masses of Thanksgiving offered in the days following the beatification of Blessed Sheen, September 24th in St. Louis. In news from the Vatican, following his four-day apostolic journey to France, Pope Leo XIV talked with the press on the papal flight back to the Vatican. The Pope was asked about a number of issues, including clergy sexual abuse and euthanasia.
3: The 2021 report on abuse in France was devastating. 216,000 minors were abused within the French church. During the Pope's trip, seven survivors met with Pope Leo XIV in Lourdes. Afterwards, they held a news conference. One of them said he had lost his faith, but after meeting the Pope, he said he now had a new view of the church and of the pontiff. Pope Leo addressed the issue with reporters on his way back from the trip. He explained what the survivors had told him.
6: Several of them spoke about systemic abuse. Personally, I prefer to express it in a different way, although I did speak about some organizations within the church who have at times, if you will, as a system, been abusive. But I think it's important to make the distinction. Sexual abuse is first and foremost a human problem. When it happens within the church, it actually has another whole dimension added to it, because people's lives of faith are deeply wounded and sometimes even destroyed.
3: Another major issue during the visit, one Pope Leo addressed very firmly, was euthanasia. France passed a law in July to formally legalize it. The Pope said that what is legal is not necessarily moral.
6: The defense of life is something that, as you all know, the Church teaches, believes very deeply. And so, on the one hand, obviously, knowing that in France the law was recently approved, in other countries in Europe as well as other parts of the world, there is a lot of debating going on about the questions of end-of-life issues. I would say, if that's politics, I did that, but it was not to get involved in French politics. It was to teach what the Church really believes.
3: On Germany, the Pope said he would like to visit the country, but they had no confirmed trips beyond World Youth Day in Korea.
1: And finally in the news, recently during an evening mass at the University of Notre Dame, the university, for the first time, was consecrated to the Sacred Heart of Jesus. Bishop Kevin Rhodes of Fort Wayne South Bend celebrated the mass, and then following the liturgy, worshipers joined a Eucharistic procession to the campus statue of the Sacred Heart, where the bishop and university leaders offered a prayer of consecration, asking for healing of divisions and the grace to love others with the selfless love of Christ. According to the university, students led the initiative to consecrate the university to the Sacred Heart after being inspired by the U.S. Bishop's consecration of the United States to the Sacred Heart in June. Blessed Basil Moreau, founder of the Congregation of the Holy Cross, named the Sacred Heart the patron of his priestly community in 1841, a year before sending Father Edward Soren to establish the university in Indiana. Notre Dame's church, later elevated to a basilica, was dedicated to the Sacred Heart in 1888. Well, that is all the information we have for you this time. I'm Kevin Nelson. Don't forget, you can keep up to date on Catholic news throughout the week with Catholic News Break right here on the Catholic TV network.
7: Thank you, Kevin. And of course, from that very basilica on the campus of the University of Notre Dame, we bring the Mass to you live each Sunday morning here on Catholic TV at 10 a.m. Eastern Time. And you know, it's easy to think of popes primarily as great spiritual leaders, figures of history, but they're also people with many of the same experiences that we all share.
2: That's right. Things like celebrating a birthday, which Pope Leo recently celebrated his 71st birthday, a reminder of his humanity, and that just like all of us, he is aging and we will too. And so Rome Reports takes a look at how popes have marked their birthdays throughout the years.
8: Do you remember how Leo XIV celebrated his 70th birthday in 2025? Let's listen.
6: È una coincidenza, però forse provvidenza, che questo servitore è nato proprio la festa dell'esaltazione della Santissima Croce. Non posso separare le due feste, a dire il vero.
8: And it wouldn't be a birthday without blowing out the candles. Or without a birthday toast. He didn't do it alone. Because who says you can't celebrate your birthday just because you're Pope? If we go back in time, one German had to celebrate this way. Here's Benedict XVI in 2017. This is how he turned 90, with a beer in hand. Some of Francis's birthdays were like this, sharing cake with the youngest ones. Oh, no. In any case, a birthday is always a good time to look back on a life story. And this is the story of Robert Prevost, who has just turned 71. He was born on September 14, 1955 in Chicago in the United States. He was the youngest of three brothers. Here they are with their mother, Mildred. He became an Augustinian at 22 and trained as a philosopher, mathematician, theologian, and canon lawyer. In 1982, he was ordained a priest in Rome, and at 30, he was sent on a mission. He went to Peru, a country that later granted him citizenship. In 2001, he was elected prior general of the Augustinians, a position he held until 2013. After that, he went to Chiclayo as diocesan administrator. A year later, Pope Francis appointed him bishop. He remained there until 2023, when his meteoric rise began. Francis called him to Rome for a senior position in the Roman Curia, prefect of the dicastery for bishops. Soon after, he made him a cardinal. And the rest is history. Prevost entered the conclave dressed in red and came out in white. Today, everyone knows him as Leo XIV.
9: So earlier on, Bishop mentioned Presencia, which is coming out, but Catholic Tea has many new episodes of new shows coming out this fall, including Catholic Destinations, that premiere of Presencia in November, and Black Catholics' Footsteps to Sainthoods. Airtimes are now on the screen, and you can check out our magazine and our website for more information.
1: Look at all that great stuff coming up.
7: And those Catholic Destinations, I was there when those were shot.
1: You were there.
7: I was present. On site.
1: Excited about seeing those. And we had so much material that we made two shows.
7: Is that the first time you've done that or not?
1: No, I've done that before. I haven't done it in quite some time, though. But, we're excited about that. And,
7: hopefully, place is packed with beauty and stories.
1: Mm. Yeah, and, talked about Bishop Sheen and Venerable Monsignor Nelson Baker. They're hoping that he will make that next step, too, very soon. So we'll see.
7: He's buried right there, as I recall.
1: Yep, right in Our Lady of Victory in the Lackawanna. Richard's premiere in November is going to be focusing on Father Augustus Tolton, so one of the saintly six, and start things off in Black Catholic History Month. So,
7: all kinds of good stuff. And the nice thing is you can watch them on any device or smart TV or on cable. We're rolling out a whole series of new applications for all those platforms. We're still working through the bugs, but we'll get it there. And you can enjoy it wherever you are.
1: So little hiccups, but
7: happens.
1: Hold your breath and scare yourself or something like that. You'll be fine.
7: So the National Days.
1: National Day, Orange Shirt Day, and this is promotes awareness about the Indian residential school system still impacting Native American communities in the United States and Canada, also known as National Day for Truth and Reconciliation. So it's a very important day. Remember those who never turned home from some of these residential.
7: And you say orange shirt?
1: Orange Shirt Day, yes, you can't beat this day. National Love People Day. As opposed to National Hate People Day. Yeah. This is a good one. So lift others up through the profound power of unconditional love. So love to everyone.
7: When's National Hate People Day? Is that coming up?
1: Yeah, that's coming up.
7: Looking forward to that.
1: Guys like chewing gum. National Chewing Gum Day.
7: Bazooka. Oh,
1: yeah. You're like Hubba Bubba.
7: I was always a bazooka kind of kid.
1: National AI in Work Day. And this is, very timely.
7: A day controversial.
1: Elevate the conversation around using AI responsibility in the workplace to empower professionals with insights and knowledge they need to thrive in the AI-powered workplace. So, this is great. This sounds like fall. National Hot Mulled Cider Day.
9: Oh.
1: You like that?
9: Yeah. That's the one I'll participate in.
1: Yeah. You got, cider with boilings. You put cinnamon, nutmeg, orange peel in there, too. National Mud Pack Day, National Women's Health and Fitness Day, and World Dense Breast Cancer Awareness Day, too.
7: So amazing.
1: I didn't realize we were running out of time there. Sorry.
7: Yeah, we're almost out of time, but just a reminder, the Catholic TV Monthly is out in the mail. If you'd like to receive it on a regular basis, just let me know. Drop me a note at the address that'll be right at the end of the show, which is in about 5 seconds. And may God bless you, the Father, the Son, and the Holy Spirit.
1: Amen.
7: Have a great day, everyone. God bless.

0: Hi, everyone. I'm Colette. Join us this Friday on This Is the Day as Father Tony Stevens from the National Shrine of Our Lady of Champion joins us to discuss a historic year for the shrine out in Wisconsin, where Mary appeared, including the opening of the canonization cause for Adele Breeze, the Shrine Rosary Confraternity, and the miracle of the Great Fire. 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
1: Hi everyone, I'm Kevin Elson. We have a treat for you this week as we make a return to Our Lady of Victory Basilica and National Shrine in Lackawanna, New York. This incredible basilica was built by an extraordinary man, Venerable Monsignor Nelson Baker. This basilica and the charity work that was and continues to be done in this area is a testament to this humble priest. So please join us to see the beauty of this basilica and learn more about Father Baker on Catholic TV, America's Catholic television network.
2: I'm Sonia Corbett, Catholic Evangelista, inviting you to join me this week for Evangelista Bible Study, where we'll be looking at the table of presence bread in the Old Testament tabernacle and its fulfillment in the sacrament of the Eucharist.
3: Hello, dear friends, and welcome to our program, Living in the Light of Christ. I'm Father Anthony Mihalik, a Redemptorist priest, and we are coming to you from our Redemptorist retreat house of San Alfonso, located on the beautiful shore of the Atlantic in Long Branch, New Jersey. Each morning, we are blessed with the light of the sun rising slowly from the far horizon of the ocean. How beautiful is the serenity and peace that comes with the light of each morning. And we humbly give our grateful thanks to God for the gift of another day. Here we find a place to step away from the noise and the busyness of the world. Here we find a place of serenity and peace. A place to commune with God, a singular place of holy ground. In this series, we invite you to enter into a place of stillness and inner peace. We invite you to an inner silence that allows the voice of Christ Jesus to speak from a place deep within. We invite you now to enter into a brief time of retreat, a time of intimacy with the person of Christ Jesus, who calls us to live each new day in the radiance of His light, His peace, and His love. In the tender compassion of our God, the dawn from on high shall break upon us to shine on those who dwell in darkness and the shadow of death, and to guide our feet into the way of peace.

This is a reading from the Holy Gospel according to Mark. On the first day of the Feast of Unleavened Bread, when they sacrificed the Passover lamb, his disciples said to him, "Where do you want us to go and prepare for you to eat the Passover?" He sent two of his disciples and said to them, "Go into the city, and a man will meet you, carrying a jar of water. Follow him. Wherever he enters,

lives, say to the master of the house, "The teacher says, where is my guest room, where I may eat the Passover with my disciples?" Then he will show you a large upper room, furnished and ready. Make the preparations for us there." The disciples then went off, entered the city, and found it just as he had told them. And they prepared the Passover.

On the night of the Last Supper, our blessed Lord, seated at table with his disciples, celebrated the Passover meal. At that table, Jesus would observe the Jewish custom of this sacred meal, and at that same table of the Passover, he would now enter into the great mystery of the new covenant, as the Passover meal now becomes the Last Supper. At the table of the Last Supper, we receive the gift of the Holy Eucharist. We're given the great sacrament of holy orders, wherein his first disciples now become his first priests. Christ Jesus gives us, at that table, the first Mass. And now the words of consecration that Christ gives will resonate through the centuries. Do this in memory of me. We know that as Catholics, we are obliged to attend Holy Mass on Sundays. It is a moral obligation. It's not just a pious suggestion. But it's far more than an obligation. It is a most sublime gift given to us by Christ. At the altar of Mass, we are once again at the table of the Last Supper. At the altar of the Holy Mass, we are again present on the hill of Calvary, standing at the foot of the cross. At the altar of the Holy Mass, we are at the very threshold of heaven, where we are joining the saints and the angels as together we sing, "Holy, holy, holy, Lord God of hosts, heaven and earth are full of your glory. Hosanna in the highest. Blessed is he who comes in the name of the Lord." Here at San Alfonso, when we begin a time of retreat, there is always the understanding that now we are entering into the silence of God. Now we're called to a deeper state of consciousness that pulls us to the very core of our being. For it is there, in the deep recesses of the heart, Christ dwells within and calls us all to be united to him. So it should be the same as we approach every Mass. We need to allow ourselves a time to enter into the silence, to release all the pressures and the tensions that so often pull at us, demanding our attention. Because it is here, at the table of the Lord Jesus, we will again be made present at the table of the Last Supper. And it is here, at the table of the Lord Jesus, at the altar

Our God comes to us in Christ Jesus at every Mass. Why? To be intimately united to us. God steps down again from the heights of heaven and is made present among us on the altar at every Mass. The curtain between heaven and earth is removed, and we are in the presence of the divine, and we are called to be made one in Him. Great, great mystery. The Holy Mass should never be thought of simply as an obligation, but only as sublime, intimate, loving gift given to us by Christ that brings us into union with Him, bringing us all back into the loving embrace of God. A basic truth of our Catholicism is this: we are a people steeped in mystery. Our call to live lives of faith is a call to enter ever more deeply into the great mystery of God. God has come to us in Christ Jesus. In Him, we see the very face of God. And Jesus comes to us so intimately at every Mass. He calls to us and says, "I am the way and the truth and the life. Come to me. Come to me, yes, all you who are weary and find life burdensome, and I will give you rest. Take my yoke, learn from me, for I am meek and humble of heart." It is of supreme importance for all of us to understand and to remember who we are and whose we are, and for what reason we exist. We belong to God. We are made for God. And as Saint Augustine has so beautifully said, our hearts are restless until they rest in Him. We come to Mass often with a restless heart or a troubled heart. The worries and the challenges of the day are often clinging to us, pulling us in their direction, rather than allowing us to find an inner peace and a quiet that ushers us into the presence of God. But God is with us in all of our difficulties and our challenges. God does not wait at a distance until we are rid of all of our distractions and cares. He so tenderly reminds us that when He breathed into us the first breath of life at our birth, He then planted the seed of eternity within us. And it is just this very breath of God that is within us to strengthen, to direct us, to help us, to release all the noise and the chatter and anything else that might be clinging to us, that we can release the chaos that is so often present in the world around us, that as we enter the house of God and approach the great mystery of the Holy Mass, He is the one who helps us to dismiss and release

anything within us that is not of God. Because we believe that He is always with us in this manner, we are given the ability to be still and to find the inner calm that bespeaks His divine presence. And because of the mystery of His abiding presence and love already within, it's because of this that I am able to say, "Here I am, Lord. I have come into Your presence to become one with You. I stand on the threshold of heaven. I am surrounded by the angels and the saints, and I am embraced by the love of God, and I become one with You, Lord Jesus, that I may then continue this journey of faith in the radiance of Your divine light and Your merciful love."

We live in a very noisy and often chaotic world. A time of retreat is understood as a time to step away from the noise and enter into the silence. I think we can all agree that this is something that we desire. However, it's not always something that is easy for us to achieve. Because even when we are silent, the inner noise very often continues, doesn't it? Sometimes when we are silent, the voices inside become even louder. To be silent can often mean that one is simply not speaking or making any kind of outward noise. I am, in this sense, silent. But that does not mean that the voices inside my head are also silent. Nor does it mean that inside I am in the stillness. God is calling us to an even deeper place, a place of deep silence and inner stillness. God is calling us to what we would call a place of inner composure. Inner composure. Especially as we approach the gift of the Holy Mass. And how often it is just the opposite. And often this is unavoidable for any number of reasons. The world around us is often difficult to navigate. We are bombarded with noise, with busyness, with the details of the day, the burdens and the responsibilities of life, the concerns and the worries of tomorrow. And none of these things will disappear simply because we desire now to enter into a state of composure. But that does not mean that we must abandon the thought altogether. This is important. It should be our desire to enter into a state of inner composure as we come to Holy Mass. I need to prepare myself in advance, knowing full well that there will be obstacles that prevent me from fully achieving this deep inner silence. Let me ask you a question. If someone told you, in a very noisy room, to listen very carefully for the sound of a little bell, and to raise your hand quickly when you heard that bell, because the first person to raise their hand would be given this great sum of money. Well, most likely we would carefully try to cancel out all the noise around us and concentrate only on listening for that little bell. The noise around us, it would continue. But because of our desire to hear that little bell, we would not allow the noise to dominate our consciousness. Well, there's no price that can be set on the value of each and every Mass that we attend. It is there at the altar, as we said. We are transported once again to the foot of the cross on Calvary, transported to the table of the Last Supper. It is there at the altar that something happens that can happen nowhere else on earth. For it is there at the altar that God crosses the threshold between heaven and earth. And we are placed in that moment on the threshold of heaven. God comes to us to draw us unto God's very self.
Have we given this the thought that it deserves? For the brief time that we're present at Mass, we are in the presence of the angels and the saints. As we sing, "Holy, holy, holy, Lord God of hosts," how beautiful it would be if we could actually see what is happening at this moment. The only place we can see it is within. To seek to see with our eyes is not possible. It's only with the eyes of faith. And the eyes of faith can only see with true clarity when we are allowed to be drawn more deeply into the mystery of God's presence. And this comes only when we desire and allow ourselves to enter into a state of inner peace, inner stillness, inner silence, a state of holy composure that draws us to the very center of our soul, into the very depths of our being, to that very special place where we become one with God. To say that this is beyond us is true only when we think that we can achieve this on our own. It's not beyond us when we realize that it is a gift from God because we desire to attain union with Him as God does with us. It is not beyond us because we have accepted our calling to walk in the light of faith, to become more and more the person that God has created us to be holy and humble disciples of Christ. It is not beyond us. It is not beyond us as we continue to live each day in the radiant light of Christ. Thank you for joining us here at San Alfonso for this brief time of retreat. We hope you will join us again next time for another episode of Living in the Light of Christ. Until then, may the peace of Christ dwell richly within you, and may His radiant light be upon you always. Amen. From the rising of the sun to its setting, may the name of the Lord be praised.

I remember a priest one time said, if you want to be happy, be holy. If you want to be really happy, be really holy. If you want to be really, really, really, really happy, be a saint. Do you want your children to be happy? Well, of course you do. So you yourself must be very, very holy and teach them how to be holy. But it starts when they are young, and the example that you set, plant roots, plant deep, deep roots. If they're just expressing their doubts about the faith, ask them to look into it. Pull out the Catechism of the Catholic Church. That's absolutely huge. But another thing is to pray. Parents, you have to pray. And I know some people get a little annoyed. Oh, Father, can't I do any more than that? Well, what's more than prayer? Prayer is much more powerful than we often realize. So you have to pray, and pray how to talk to your children. Sometimes we could say something, it'll close a heart. Other times we can say the same thing, and it'll plant a seed. Another thing is know how and when to let go. So now if your children are still living at home, I would say you got to come to Mass. You're living under my roof, my rules, you got to come to Mass. When your children are under 18, they're your children. You know that they do need to do what you say. If your children leave the faith, know that that's not a reflection on you. So learn how to let go and let God. We can't save ourselves. Only God can save us. Jesus Christ is the only Savior. So we need to let go and let Him save us.

0: Saint Therese is the youngest doctor of the church. She was born in France on January 2, 1873, and is the daughter of Saint Zélie and Saint Louis. At age 15, she entered the Carmelite convent in Lisieux to give her whole life to God. She was known as the Little Flower, and she followed the Little Way, which is doing the ordinary with extraordinary love. She died on September 30th, 1897, at the age of 24, and was canonized in 1925. She is the patron saint of missionaries. Saint Therese can teach us so much about serving others in the tasks of everyday life. Saint Therese says, "Holiness consists simply in doing God's will and being just what God wants us to be." Like Saint Therese, we are called to shine God's light to others in our everyday life.
1: In the Gospel of John, Jesus tells his disciples that his flesh is true food and his blood is true drink. Though we can't see this reality with our eyes, we believe that at every Mass, the bread and wine truly become the body and blood of Jesus Christ.
2: For this is my body.
1: In Presencia, we'll look at stories of Eucharistic miracles, times when the reality of the true presence became perceptible to the senses. You'll hear about consecrated bread that began to bleed, wine that became blood, scientific studies which found human heart tissue in communion hosts, and more. Watch Presencia right here on Catholic TV.
3: This feast day was established in 1573 in honor of a 16th century Christian victory against the Turkish invasion. Pope St. Pius V attributed this victory to the intercession of Our Lady, who was invoked on the day of the battle where people all throughout Europe prayed the Rosary. This month is the month of the Rosary and reminds us of the importance of praying the Rosary. The Rosary means garland of roses. Moved by a vision of the Blessed Mother in 1214, St. Dominic devised the Rosary as we know of it today. This prayer enables us to connect to Jesus through the heart of Mary. It is a powerful way for us to meditate on the life of Jesus and the great mysteries of our salvation. Through Mary, we are joined closer to her Son and our Savior, Jesus Christ. This simple and meditative prayer strengthens us deeper in our faith and brings immense peace and grace to our lives.

Hey, hey, welcome to Rise Up Live. We're super excited to be with you. My name is Ryan Dever, and I'm the producer and host of this show. If you've joined us before, it's good to see you again. And if this is your first time watching with us, well, then welcome to Rise Up Live. We've got a great show for you tonight. Our guest was almost in the White House, but now he's in our house. The amazing Dr. Ben Carson is with us. He will be battling it out with our very own Dr. David Hajduk in our newest segment called Doctor to Doctor. The host of the show will be myself, of course, because some call me the Doctor of Love. Just kidding, nobody calls me that, not even my wife. Remind me to send a royalty check to the Steve Miller Band for that joke, and of course, a lengthy apology. That show will not be happening, but you can imagine. I want to remind everyone that if you are watching on your phone, desktop, or tablet, you can use the chat bar to talk with us during the show and other people watching. Or you can comment in the comment section. So, interact with us. Let us know what you're thinking. Let us know where you're from. Also, let us know what videos you've been watching on the channel. What videos are your favorites? Let us know what content you would like to see on the channel. We're always looking for the best way to serve you. So, get involved. We'd like to start off with another episode from our newest season of Deep Cuts with musician Matt Panna. In this episode, Matt discusses a popular meme that says, quote, "Don't confuse someone who wants you with someone who deserves you." Check it out.

Hi, hello, my name is Matt Panna, and welcome to Deep Cuts. Diving straight into the fields of media and popular culture, discovering what truly hits different. From social media trends to viral mantras, all through the lens of human dignity. So here's something that really grabbed my attention this week. Don't confuse someone who wants you with someone who deserves you. On one hand, feeling wanted can bring a sense of excitement, and that's normal. Most of our brokenness is rooted in not feeling loved or seen. In light of this, we are called to ponder 1 Corinthians 2:9. No eye has seen, no ear has heard, and no mind has imagined what God has prepared for those who love him. We mustn't confuse want for lust or grasping. Like when you're falling down a staircase and grasping for that railing. It's exactly like falling into sin. Grasping for the other

0: connotes a sense of desperation and possessiveness. On the other hand, there's a fine line between deserving and earning. Don't get me wrong, there is value in earning your keep. Love languages like acts of service are an expression of humility. But seeing others through the lens of deserving you evokes a sense of transaction and entitlement. The old adage of, what have you done for me lately? Now, I'm not advocating for lowering your standards or the moral relativism of let bygones be bygones, but we must never forget that consistency, effort, and openness to change are incredibly attractive. Remember, Christ came to transform and not to indulge. Ultimatums like this post encourages us to cut others off for not adhering to our standards. No one will work for you all the time. Viewing partners as disposable leads to callousness, objectifying them as needs-meeting machines. God blesses us not because we are good, but because He is good. As Ephesians 1 states, in Him we were also chosen, destined in accord with the purpose of the one who accomplishes all things, according to the intention of His will, so that we might exist for the praise of His glory. We who first hoped in Christ. And yes, having expectations and goals are inherently good things, but hyping someone up, putting them on a pedestal, only for them to be brought down to reality, is not seeing them as a child of God. So what do you think? Who is a model for consistency and openness in your life? What criteria do you set when diving deeper with someone? And where can we carve out time to allow God to transform us? Let us know in the comments below. Until then, take care and God bless.
1: All right. Up next, we have another episode of our brand new series with our director of theology, Dr. David Heiduk, called Dave's Pet Peeves. In this episode, Dr. Dave expresses frustration with the nonsensical popular lawn sign, Science is Real. Take it away, Dr. Dave.
2: Hello there. I'm Dr. David Heiduk, and welcome to Dave's Pet Peeves, where I get to put things that really raise my blood pressure under a microscope. Today, I'm going to talk about a popular lawn sign you might see these days. It's kind of a belief statement of the people living in the house that displays it. It begins, in this house, we believe. And then it offers a list of tautologies, that is, statements that say the same thing in two different ways or are self-evidently true and not even arguable. One of the statements on this sign is, science is real.

0: Let's be honest. This sign is really just a list of political positions masked as tautologies to make the points impossible to contradict, which isn't very intellectually honest, mind you. As for the science is real statement, this is a not so hidden criticism of anyone who might dare to ask a question about what is put forth as the prevailing scientific opinion. The questions themselves are never really addressed, of course, just dismissed. And the people who ask them are really being depicted as religious fanatics, unthinking simpletons, flat earthers, if you will. As an aside, one of the other tautologies listed on this sign is women's rights are human rights. This is a no duh, of course, until you realize that women's rights is code language for abortion rights. And for the record, I would argue that science is pretty clear about the humanity of the unborn child. So much for science being real. What is science anyway? Science is a discipline that deduces unknown truths from known truths and certain principles by means of correct conclusions, that is, logical arguments, in order to form a body of knowledge. The word science comes from the Latin word scientia, which simply means knowledge. So any discipline that reasons from known truths or true principles in a logical way to draw correct conclusions is technically a science. In the Middle Ages, the term science referred to theology, for example. However, around the Enlightenment, the word science became associated almost exclusively with the physical sciences, also known as hard sciences, like biology and physics. Then, the term science began to include the social sciences, also known as soft sciences, like psychology or sociology. What most people do not understand is that the presuppositions that are held today are really philosophical. One, that science only applies to the physical sciences and social sciences. And for the sake of our conversation, I'm not drawing a distinction between these, though they are in fact quite different. Two, that only science can lead to true knowledge and to what is real. And three, that theology or philosophy or morality are merely opinions. These are all philosophical ideas, which is a big problem if you don't think philosophy can get you to truth. Today, people consider that something can only be designated as true knowledge or real if you can empirically verify it. That is, if you can place it under a microscope or produce physical evidence. This is actually, though, a philosophical claim, and a ridiculous one at that, because the very premise is self-contradictory. You cannot empirically verify the claim that only empirically verifiable knowledge is true knowledge. Another pesky fact is that most human knowledge actually isn't this kind of knowledge. John Paul II stated that human beings are the ones who seek truth, but who live by faith. Most of what we say we know, we actually believe. Think about it. Have you personally empirically verified everything you say you know? Did you do all the experiments to verify every claim in your biology textbook? Did you question the expertise of your college chemistry professor, or even whether he or she ever studied chemistry? Did you yourself work through all the mathematical equations to verify the work of Albert Einstein or Stephen Hawking? When it comes down to it, our knowledge is really a matter of trust, isn't it? And sometimes there may be good reasons not to trust those who tell us that something is true. There may be good reasons to ask questions to try to verify. That doesn't mean you think science isn't real. It means you question the trustworthiness or reasoning of those who are pushing particular conclusions as being the science. Interestingly, when you do that, you're doing something very scientific. Well, I feel better.
1: Our guest tonight is Dr. Ben Carson. He's a world-renowned pediatric neurosurgeon, Presidential Medal of Freedom recipient, presidential candidate, and author. Our executive director, Mario Costabile, sat down with him to discuss his incredible life journey becoming a neurosurgeon and how through his work, he's found that miracles are undeniable. Here is our interview with Dr. Ben Carson.
2: Dr. Carson, so nice to have you with us today. I'm honored to be sharing some time with you. How are you?
3: I'm doing very well, and it's a very great pleasure to be with you. Appreciate all the things that you've done for the kingdom.
2: Thank you. You too. Tell me a little bit about yourself when you were little, a young boy, where you grew up, your family, your background.
3: Grew up in Detroit. You know, my parents were divorced early on. My mother discovered that her husband was a bigamist. She had gotten married when she was 13 years old, trying to escape dire poverty in rural Tennessee.
2: Wow.
3: And then we ended up moving to Boston to live with some relatives in a tenement there, typical tenement, large multifamily dwelling, boarded up windows and doors, sirens, gangs, rats, roaches, murders. My favorite cousins were killed. I never expected to be more than 20, 25 years old at the most, because that's what I saw around me. And then I was a horrible student, probably the worst you've ever seen.
2: Really?
3: But my mother was the only one who ever believed in me. She said, Benjamin, you're much too smart to be bringing those grades home. And she was a domestic. She had less than a third grade education, but she was very wise. So she was also a spy. And she said, I'm going to see why these people live in these beautiful homes. Why are they so successful? And she concluded that it was because they read a lot of books and didn't watch a lot of TV. So she came home and imposed that on me and my brother. We were not happy campers. But we had to do it. And, as I started reading,

0: about people of accomplishment and all kinds of fields, it became increasingly apparent to me that the person who has the most to do with what happens to you is you. It's not somebody else. Mm. It's not the environment. It's not all the things that everybody around me was blaming everything on. And, you know, I became a bookworm at that point. If I had 5 minutes, I had a book. And in the space of a year and a half, I went from the bottom of the class to the top of the class, much to the shock and consternation of everybody around. But it was a real metamorphosis for me. And, you know, I began to pursue my dream of becoming a physician and subsequently becoming a neurosurgeon and a pediatric neurosurgeon.
1: Wow. Wow. That's like the most intense part of medicine, right? What pointed you in that direction?
0: Well, initially, you know, when I went off to college, I was convinced that I was going to be a psychiatrist.
1: Ah.
0: And I really thought the rest of medicine wasn't that interesting, but I knew I had to go to medical school to be a psychiatrist. But during my first year in medical school, I was so taken by the things that the neurosurgeons could do. I mean, it was just incredible. And I developed this real affinity for the human brain. Couldn't get enough of the human brain. And I started out as an adult neurosurgeon. But I was really drawn to the kids because you could do really pretty amazing things with a kid that you can't do in an adult.
1: Mm.
0: Like sometimes when they had intractable seizures, seizures that couldn't be controlled in any other way, they were coming from only one side, you could actually take out half the brain. And then they would rewire so that they were functional, minus the seizures. I mean,
1: that's incredible.
0: That's something you wouldn't even think of in an adult.
1: No. You also did some surgeries inside the womb. I mean, maybe you could, you know, share a little bit of that, what that was like, and how did you even conceive? I mean, you were one of the first doctors doing that. So what was that like? And then what were the results of that kind of work?
0: Well, one of my OBGYN colleagues came to me and said, Ben, you know, you tend to do things that are a little out of the normal. I have a woman who's pregnant with twins, and one of them has a severe case of hydrocephalus. And the head is growing so rapidly that it was threatening premature labor, and both twins would be lost because their lungs were immature. And he said, is there some way you could do an operation on the hydrocephalic twin that would buy us several weeks so that their lungs would be mature enough so that we could save the normal one? We have no expectation of saving the other one, but the normal one. And there had been an article in the New England Journal of Medicine a few weeks before that talking about intrauterine surgery and how it was an aspirational thing for the future. Obviously, we weren't able to do it at that time. But they needed it at a time. So I was aware of a pediatric neurosurgeon who was doing some experimental work on intrauterine surgery on sheep in Philadelphia. So I contacted him. Said, do you think maybe we could modify what you're doing for people very quickly? And we actually were able to modify it, but then I couldn't do the operation at Johns Hopkins because the ethics committee said, this is too far out of norm. We really can't sanction that.
1: Hmm.
0: So I went to one of the community hospitals with no ethics committee. We did it there. And it was amazing watching that head shrink on the ultrasound right before our eyes. And we were able to buy a few more weeks. And the lungs were mature. And both babies were delivered. And it was a big national story.
1: Yeah, no, I know.
0: And at first, you know, some of the critics were saying, well, that was unethical. You know, we're not ready to do that. Except then it became clear that not only was the normal baby okay, but the hydrocephalic baby was okay. And then they started saying, well, I would have done that too. But some years later at a banquet, this elegant, beautiful, statuesque young woman comes up to my wife and says, are you Dr. Ben Carson's wife? And she said, yes. And she said, your husband operated on me and my twin sister while we were still in our mother's womb.
1: Oh, wow.
0: And I just want to thank you. And that's why

0: No one's ever going to convince me that what's in a mother's womb is a meaningless bunch of cells.
1: Yeah. That leads me to the next question. I know that you're a big advocate on, you know, life, child in the womb. Tell me a little bit about how that's evolved. Did you always feel that way? Were you always pro-life in the sense that, tell me a little bit about your background and how that evolved into your advocacy today?
0: Well, I grew up in Detroit, a very liberal city, and then in Boston, a very liberal city. Mm. And then to college in New Haven, a very liberal city, and then the medical school in Ann Arbor, a very liberal city, and then to internship residency in Baltimore, a very liberal city. So I was very liberal and embraced most of the liberal concepts, including being pro-choice. And, you know, I personally didn't think that abortion was a good thing, but I said, what right do I have to tell somebody else what they should be doing? So for that reason, I was pro-choice. And then one day I was really seriously considering the issue of slavery. And I said, you know, slave owners felt that they owned the slaves and they could do anything they wanted to, kill them, beat them, rape them, whatever they wanted to do, because it belonged to them. And I said, what if the abolitionist had said, well, I don't believe in slavery, but you do what you want to do. Mm. You know, where would we be? And I said, maybe we do have a responsibility for others. And in fact, if you look at the book of Proverbs, the 24th chapter, 11 and 12, it talks about those who are innocent, who are being drawn into death. And don't you have a responsibility? And you can't just say, I didn't know about it, because the Lord will hold you responsible. So that... all of that had a tremendous impact on me, and I began to recognize that you can't just let people be slaughtered and torn apart and just turn your head and say, yeah, it's a woman's right. You know, that's the most sacred bond there is on earth, mm-hmm. a woman and a child. And God placed that child in a mother's uterus for her to protect it, not to kill it.
1: Mm. Let's talk about your relationship and with God and religion. Was that always in the forefront? Did your mom bring you up in that way, or how has it developed over the years, your relationship with God?
0: Well, I was brought up in a church, a Seventh-day Adventist church, and I thought I had a pretty good relationship with God. I certainly was a believer, growing up. And then when I was 14, you know, in a fit of anger, I did have a problem with my temper. I would just really fly off the handle and do ridiculous things without thinking about the consequences. And in that particular case, I tried to stab another young man in the abdomen with a large camping knife. And fortunately, under his clothing, he had a large metal belt buckle, and a knife blade struck it and broke.
1: Wow.
0: And I was horrified, as I thought, I was just trying to kill somebody. And this was after I had turned things around academically. Mm-hmm. But I locked myself in the bathroom and I just started contemplating and said, now, where would I be if he hadn't had that belt buckle on? And I prayed and I said, Lord, you got to help me. I can't control my temper. And I knew that I would either end up in jail, reform school, or the grave. I was not going to end up as a doctor with a temper like that.
1: Mm.
0: And there was a Bible, and I picked it up, turned it to the book of Proverbs, and just started reading. And there were all these verses about anger. It seemed like they were all written about me.
1: Mm.
0: You know, like Proverbs 19:19, there's no point getting an angry man out of trouble because it's just going to get right back into it.
1: Mm.
0: But Proverbs 16:32, mightier is the man who can control his temper than the man who can conquer sin. And those were encouraging verses. And then there were all these verses about fools, and they seem like they were written about me too. But, you know, I spent 3 hours reading, praying, and contemplating. And during that time, it dawned on me that the reason that I was angry so much is because I was selfish. Because it was always about me, my, and I. Somebody did this to me. They took my thing. They're in my space. I want this. And I said, if you learn how to step outside the center of the circle, let it be about somebody else, you won't be angry. That was the last day I had an angry outburst.
1: Wow.
0: And that really solidified my relationship with God. I adopted him not only as my heavenly father, but as my earthly father. And the relationship just grew from there.
1: We had a guest on here, Father Robert Spitzer, who once said he was talking about atheists, people who don't believe in God. But he did say that the medical profession, doctors, had the highest percentage of believing in miracles and in God, which makes sense. You guys, right there on the front lines, are the ones experiencing the miracles.
0: Absolutely.
1: And you know.
0: And you know, there's no other explanation because. You know science, you've applied to science, and you said, no, this doesn't.
1: You scratch your head. It has to be divine.
0: There was one case in which one of the multiple cases of conjoined twins.
1: That's right.
0: And this was in South Africa. We reached a point in the operation where it looked impossible. There were blood vessels crisscrossing between the two brains. It was like trying to separate a bowl of spaghetti. And we stopped the operation, and I said, I think maybe if we just cover everything over with skin and wait for a few months, some of these vessels will self-delineate, and we'll be able to come back and complete the operation. And the doctors from Zambia, where the kids were from, and South Africa said, it's a great idea. I know it would work at Johns Hopkins, but we don't have the ability to keep partially separated twins alive. They'll die.
1: Wow.
0: And I just said, Lord, I've reached my extremity. I can't go any further. But I went back in there and started operating for the next many hours. And after 28 hours, we finished the operation.
1: Wow.
0: And one of the twins woke up right there in the operating room, reached up for the trachea tube. The other one did the same thing by the time we got to the ICU. And they're the first complexly joined craniopagus twins to be neurologically intact. But during that operation, the other neurosurgeon said, we could not believe what you were doing. And I don't remember any of it. And I don't think it was me.
1: God the Father was guiding your instruments, right?
0: Absolutely.
1: Listen, thank you so much for joining us today. It's been a pleasure sharing the faith, our humanity and being in fellowship with one another. I mean, that's so important.
0: Absolutely. Well, I just want to thank you for having the courage to stand up for Christ in the environment where you work. I know that's difficult sometimes. That requires a lot of courage. And all of us, have to just say, rather than standing in a corner with our head down and hoping nobody calls us an evil name, we just got to fight.
1: Amen.
0: For what we believe in. And even if there is a little persecution associated with it, what is that little time against the backdrop of eternity?
1: Amen. Right on. We'll leave with that. God bless you.
0: You too. Thank you.
2: Wow, what a special interview. Thank you so much, Dr. Carson, for being a part of the show. And be sure to listen to his full interview with Mario on our podcast, A Reason for Hope, which you can find on your favorite streaming platform of choice, whether it be Spotify, Apple Podcasts, etc. And in case you're a visual learner, you can find the full uncut interview with Dr. Carson on the Array of Hope channel right now. So after Rise Up Live is done, head over to the channel and check it out. So I have a special guest here tonight. He's the drummer and a songwriter and a producer of AOH Music, Mr. Jimmy Meyer.
3: What's up, Jack?
2: Not much, man. We're hanging. We're about to talk about some music. How are you, Jimmy?
3: I'm doing good.
2: Good. So our band, if the listeners don't know already, we were just out in Los Angeles, California.
3: Yeah, we were.
2: For the One Life LA event. It was amazing. Wednesday we flew out, and here we have some footage. Thursday, actually, we shot a music video for an upcoming single we have. And there's Santa Monica Beach.
3: Ooh, look at that.
2: There's Jimmy taking my job playing guitar.
3: This was your first trip to L.A., right, Jack?
2: Yes. Yes, it was.
3: The ocean was cold, right?
2: The ocean was freezing.
3: Yeah, it was really cold.
2: But the weather was gorgeous.
3: Beautiful.
2: And look at this. Griffith Observatory. Look at those. Look
3: I
2: at
3: have
2: those
3: to say, moves. I've been to L.A. a few times, and you, we got to see, like, all of it. You got to eat the skyline. I mean, it was amazing.
2: Look at that sunset, too. No, it really was a blessed trip. And
3: it was great.
2: And Friday night, we played Adoration in
3: yes.
2: Pasadena, and we met some beautiful Carmelite nuns who live there. And then on Saturday, it was the big event, One Life.
3: Yeah, it was great. It was a gorgeous day. We prepared for this a lot, and it was so cool to just get up on stage and play in front of, there's probably about 1,000, 2,000 people out in the park there,
2: yeah.
3: LA Historic Park. This is where the march culminated. It was really cool. We got to play live, and our family is on the East Coast. We're watching on EWTN live, so that was pretty cool for us. And the whole day, it was just filled with love and positive vibes, and yeah. It was just a really, really powerful day.
2: It was. We'll definitely always remember it, and
3: yeah.
2: Hopefully we'll be back next year. You never know.
3: We'll see.
2: And it was a great privilege to be able to play our new single, One Life, which is coincidentally called One Life, at that event. And it was a great honor. And like Jimmy said, the day was just full of love and good vibes and just a celebration of life.
3: Absolutely.
2: So we're very excited to, on this Rise Up Live, share with you the new music video for our single, One Life.
3: Enjoy.

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3: Hi, my name is Kristen Brown. I'm from Philadelphia, Pennsylvania, and I started the Saints Project. I usually describe the Saints Project as a modern portrayal of Catholic saints and then digitally altered to look like fine art. So the first time I remember taking pictures, I was probably 6 or 7. My dad was a photographer, and so he had all kinds of cameras laying around all the time. So I would just load up like this old like point and shoot camera with all of the film that they had. Being behind the camera made me feel really like safe and myself and at home and free and all these feelings that I don't think I could express at the time. I started taking it a bit more seriously when I moved to LA, and I think that was kind of a turning point for me in a lot of ways, because there were so many people out there who needed photographs of themselves, like models and actors. So I learned a lot technically at that point. But I always remember feeling like taking those sorts of pictures, like it wasn't really satisfying. So my husband and I moved from Los Angeles back to Philadelphia. It was mostly like a light bulb moment. I remember being at my mom's house and she said something about Saint Sebastian. And I just could see in my mind like the icon of him with all the arrows. And I thought, I wonder if anybody ever did that with a person. And I thought, oh my gosh, maybe that's something I should try. Let's see, I think it was February of 2015 when I thought. And then it wasn't until April when I actually took the first Saints Project picture. It was probably a handful of the pictures that I did before I had kind of a formula and a process. I got to a point where I started putting them on the internet. People would recognize that it was mine. And that was probably the coolest thing. It had a look, I guess. Generally, I'll either have a person in my mind that I met or know or saw somewhere and try to match them with a saint. Okay, what do they look like? When did they live? How did they die? What are they known for looking like? The planning part is probably 85%. It's really important to me to feel like I know who they are and, you know, praying for their intercession for a while before we shoot it. And so then I would bring in whoever was gonna be portraying the saint, get them dressed in whatever they were gonna wear, and then have them sit in. So after I take the photo, I'll put it into Photoshop. And then from there, it's kind of a formula. It's like anything that needs to be taken out. And then the very end will be coloring and style. My husband, Andrew, does all of the constructing of any set. It's been really amazing to work with Andrew because I think I've learned a lot about him that I probably wouldn't have learned. Things about myself as well, just working with him in his creative way, because at first it was really mine, but as it started to grow, it's kind of become our project. Amanda and I got connected on Instagram and said that she would like to be in one of the portraits.

sure that most everybody, not just women, can relate to the desperate desire to be healed of something. And Amanda Vernon's voice is so compelling and emotive, and it just matched emotionally perfectly with the image that we captured. My greatest hope for when people look at the pictures is that they can realize that the saints were real people and that we're all called to that too. God is very much part of our modern world and understands all of the things that we have to deal with every day. If we allow him to use us to use those things, then it can be just as saintly as Padre Pio or someone long ago. It's the openness and the willingness to do his will.

0: Hey everyone, it's me, Alanis, here to play a fun little game with you all. If you're watching on a desktop or phone, get ready to speedily type in your answers. But as always, if you're watching on Apple TV or Roku, you already know the deal. Just shout your answers. We'll accept it. But let's jump straight into the game. So we want to put your saint knowledge to the test with a little game that we like to call Who's That Saint? By giving you three clues on one saint for you to guess before the big reveal. Are you guys ready? Great. Let's begin with clue number one. So for the first time in Who's That Saint history, I'm going to straight up just give you this person's name, okay? So this saint was born with the name Agnes Gonja Boyaju. Come on, guys. Did you think I was actually going to give you her name? I'm sorry. I had to do it to you. So she was born with this name, but it's not her saint name. But if you're devoted to her, then that was a huge giveaway. Let me know in the comment section if you know who the saint is. Awesome stuff. Let's move on to clue number two. So this next clue will be in the form of a quote. So this saint was quoted saying, "We can do no great things, only small things with great love." So sweet. Does anyone recognize that quote? Do you know who the saint is? Let's move on to clue number three. This person is the only saint to have ever been given the honor of receiving the Nobel Peace Prize back in 1979. Okay, so that narrows it down to one person. Who is it? Let's see. Go ahead and use the chat, guys. But if you are screaming at your screen or if you typed it in and you guessed Saint Mother Teresa, then I am so impressed. You're so smart. Mother Teresa was a religious sister who is famously known for her charitable work with helping the poor, the sick, and the hungry people of India. She's actually the founder of the Missionaries of Charity, which, by the way, currently has a whopping number of 4,500 sisters who actively serve around the world. So her mission is very much still living on. Mother Teresa was canonized as a saint only a few years back in 2016, and she's known as the patron saint of missionaries, florists, and the sick. Whew. Well, now that you know everything that there is to know about her, let's go ahead and watch a video just to top it all off.
1: Saint Teresa of Calcutta, also known as Mother Teresa, is my absolute favorite saint. She's the best and I love her. And not to mention, we're the same height. She was born as Agnes on August 26, 1910 in Macedonia. And at the age of 18, she joined the Sisters of Loretto in Ireland and took the name Teresa. In May of 1929, she was sent to Calcutta, India to teach at a school for girls. And she remained there for 20 years until September 10, 1946, when she received what she says was a call within a call. In 1950, she founded the Missionaries of Charity, a religious community dedicated just to serving the poorest of the poor. She died on September 5th in 1997, and she was canonized on September 4th, 2016 by Pope Francis. In fact, I was actually there in St. Peter's Square in Rome for her canonization. Ciao! We're here from St. Peter's Square at the canonization of Mother Teresa. So excited, praying for all of you. God bless.
0: What an incredible woman she was, but we want to let you guys know that the Lord doesn't want another Mother Teresa on earth right now, as harsh as that sounds, but he wants you and the unique ways in which you love and teach and you share your faith with others, right? For example, only I can love the way that I love.

and I might not be called to go to like India and serve the homeless people there, but the Lord has called me to be on the front lines of a very different battlefield, per se. And my favorite way to share the beauty of our faith is straight through these platforms that we log on to every single day. So here at Array of Hope, it's really our mission to use social media in a way that's uplifting, inspiring, and that's really going to equip our culture to live out their faith in an authentic and attractive way. Aside from that, when you follow us, you can expect to pray with us daily. We go live on Instagram to pray with one another during our daily chaplet at 3 p.m. And we share daily inspirational saint quotes, trendy reels that we hope will ignite a fire in your heart for God. All of us to say, we look forward to having you be a part of the Array of Hope family on social media. But now check out what you'll get once you follow us.

0: 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Of course, we had the amazing interview from Mario with Dr. Ben Carson tonight, and he's on our podcast, as well as some great guests coming up. We have Bishop Andrew Cousins coming up. We have Jeff Cavins coming up, Father Gerald Murray. 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And if you're in the comments, if you're chatting with us in the live chat, let us know what you would like to hear on the podcast so we can maybe gauge how to serve you better through our podcast. Ryan, back to you for merch.
1: 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We've got some awesome merch at our Even More Awesome merch store. 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

Thank you all again for tuning in. Thank you to our guest, Dr. Ben Carson. Thank you to AOH Music for putting out some really great music. And we'll catch you next time. Good night.

0: dancing, Monica was told that there was no way the son of so many tears could perish.
1: This is Rise Up, not Turn Down, Ryan. Wake up.
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0: 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As she found out, he became a mannequin.
1: Oh, I'm a mannequin.

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1: and she conceived of the Holy Spirit.
0: Hail Mary, full of grace, the Lord is with thee. Blessed art thou among women, and blessed is the fruit of thy womb, Jesus.
1: Holy Mary, Mother of God, pray for us sinners, now and at the hour of our death. Amen.
0: Behold, the handmaid of the Lord.
1: Be it done unto me according to thy word.
0: Hail Mary, full of grace, the Lord is with thee. Blessed art thou among women, and blessed is the fruit of thy womb, Jesus.
1: Holy Mary, Mother of God, pray for us sinners, now and at the hour of our death. Amen.
0: And the Word was made flesh,
1: and dwelt among us.
0: Hail Mary, full of grace, the Lord is with thee. Blessed art thou among women, and blessed is the fruit of thy womb, Jesus.
1: Holy Mary, Mother of God, pray for us sinners, now and at the hour of our death. Amen.
0: Pray for us, O Holy Mother of God,
1: that we may be made worthy of the promises of Christ.
0: Let us pray. Pour forth, we beseech thee, O Lord, thy grace into our hearts, that we, to whom the incarnation of Christ, thy Son, was made known by the message of an angel, may by his passion and cross be brought to the glory of his resurrection, through Christ our Lord.
1: Amen.
2: Hey everyone, I'm Victoria Sechrist, and welcome to Green Goals. Today I'm going to show you how you can clean your delicates and sentimental items with an eco wash bag right here. But first, let's take a look at a quote from Laudato Si. In paragraph 5, Pope Francis says, "The destruction of the human environment is extremely serious, not only because God has entrusted the world to us men and women, but because human life is itself a gift which must be defended from various forms of debasement." Okay, so we know that plastic bottles often litter different parts of the world,

0: rivers, beaches, people's backyards, parks, wherever, okay? So there is something good that can come from those. And one of the things that can come from recycled plastic water bottles is this eco wash bag from a company called Soak. Their website is soakwash.com. And they say they use 100% post-consumer recycled plastic bottles, and specifically 8 or more, which we have here, to make one of these eco wash bags, keeping these type of water bottles out of the oceans and out of the landfills. Now I say that, and I'm not encouraging you to go use these single-use plastic bottles so that they can become a bag, but we're just taking the plastic bottles that have already been attempted to be recycled and making them into something good. So this eco wash bag, what it does is it keeps items that you wash in here in the washing machine in good condition for a longer period of time. So that will help you not have to get rid of them sooner. Now, specifically, it's for maybe sentimental items. So these mittens to me are very special because they were made actually from an old sweater of a family member of mine who passed away. So these were remade into mittens, and they're more on the delicate side, so I'm not gonna throw them in with the regular laundry. So I'm gonna put them in this eco wash bag. Also, this was a hand knit hat that was made for my daughter from someone that we really care about. So again, I don't wanna put this just typically in with the regular laundry. So I'm gonna put it in this eco wash bag. You can also put in things maybe like scarves or bathing suits or anything that has sentimental value. Put it in, zip it up, and then you're gonna wash it usually on delicates. And so it keeps those sentimental items in good shape. But again, it also keeps just regular items lasting longer, reducing the need to consume more. When you're not using it, you could also just use it as a travel bag. So maybe it's your laundry bag when you travel, or maybe you actually roll up your clothes and pack it inside. It has almost a little hook here that you can hang it so when it's not in use. And I encourage you to check it out. This is the Soak Wash Eco Bag. And here is to clean clothes and recycled plastic water bottles. I'll see you next time on Green Goals. Watch for more Green Goals on This Is The Day, Mondays at 10:30 a.m. and 8 p.m. Eastern on the Catholic TV Network.
1: Saint Therese is the youngest doctor of the church. She was born in France on January 2, 1873, and is the daughter of Saint Zélie and Saint Louis. At age 15, she entered the Carmelite convent in Lisieux to give her whole life to God. She was known as the Little Flower, and she followed the Little Way, which is doing the ordinary with extraordinary love. She died on September 30th, 1897, at the age of 24, and was canonized in 1925. She is the patron saint of missionaries. Saint Therese can teach us so much about serving others in the tasks of everyday life. Saint Therese says, "Holiness consists simply in doing God's will and being just what God wants us to be." Like Saint Therese, we are called to shine God's light to others in our everyday life.
2: Hi everyone, I'm Kevin Elson. We have a treat for you this week as we make a return to Our Lady of Victory Basilica and National Shrine in Lackawanna, New York. This incredible basilica was built by an extraordinary man, Venerable Monsignor Nelson Baker. This basilica and the charity work that was and continues to be done in this area is a testament to this humble priest. So please join us to see the beauty of this basilica and learn more about Father Baker on Catholic TV, America's Catholic Television Network.
3: This feast day was established in 1573 in honor of a 16th century Christian victory against the Turkish invasion. Pope St. Pius V attributed this victory to the intercession of Our Lady, who was invoked on the day of the battle where people all throughout Europe prayed the Rosary. This month is the month of the Rosary and reminds us of the importance of praying the Rosary. The rosary means garland of roses. Moved by a vision of the Blessed Mother in 1214, St. Dominic devised the rosary as we know of it today. This prayer enables us to connect to Jesus through the heart of Mary. It is a powerful way for us to meditate on the life of Jesus and the great mysteries of our salvation. Through Mary, we are joined closer to her Son and our Savior, Jesus Christ. This simple and meditative prayer strengthens us deeper in our faith and brings immense peace and grace to our lives.

Everyone, I'm Colette. Join us this Friday on This Is the Day as Father Tony Stevens from the National Shrine of Our Lady of Champion joins us to discuss a historic year for the shrine out in Wisconsin, where Mary appeared, including the opening of the canonization cause for Adele Breeze, the Shrine Rosary Confraternity, and the miracle of the Great Fire. Join us this Friday on This Is the Day.

Hello, I'm Bishop Reed. Thank you for joining me in praying the Holy Rosary today and meditating, as we will, on the luminous mysteries of the Rosary. I'm here in the Sheen Museum in Peoria. The Sheen Museum is maintained by the Archbishop Fulton John Sheen Foundation and has a fantastic display of artifacts from the Archbishop's life and ministry because of the generosity of many donors. Fulton Sheen never forgot his roots here in Peoria, his home diocese. This museum is located in the Spalding Pastoral Center on the same historic campus where he went to grade school, to Spalding High School. And only one block away is the Cathedral of St. Mary of the Immaculate Conception, where he, as a young boy, served Mass, where he received his first Holy Communion, and where he was ordained a priest on September 20th, 1919. And so as we meditate on these luminous mysteries, I ask you also to consider how Archbishop Fulton Sheen was a man of the church, a man of others, a man of his community here in Peoria, a man of media, and certainly a man of prayer. As we pray, in the name of the Father, and of the Son, and of the Holy Spirit, amen. I believe in God, the Father Almighty, creator of heaven and earth, and in Jesus Christ, his only Son, our Lord, who was conceived by the Holy Spirit, born of the Virgin Mary, suffered under Pontius Pilate, was crucified, died, and was buried. He descended into hell. On the third day, he rose again from the dead. He ascended into heaven and is seated at the right hand of God, the Father Almighty. From there, he shall come to judge the living and the dead. I believe in the Holy Spirit, the Holy Catholic Church, the communion of saints, the forgiveness of sins, the resurrection of the body, and life everlasting. Amen. Our Father, who art in heaven, hallowed be thy name. Thy kingdom come, thy will be done, on earth as it is in heaven. Give us this day our daily bread, and forgive us our trespasses, as we forgive those who trespass against us. And lead us not into temptation, but deliver us from evil. Amen. Hail Mary, full of grace, the Lord is with thee. Blessed art thou among women, and blessed is the fruit of thy womb, Jesus. Holy Mary, Mother of God, pray for us sinners, now and at the hour of our death. Amen. Hail Mary, full of grace, the Lord is with thee. Blessed art thou among women, and blessed is the fruit of thy womb, Jesus. Holy Mary, Mother of God, pray for us sinners, now and at the hour of our death. Amen. Hail Mary, full of grace, the Lord is with thee. Blessed art thou among women, and blessed is the fruit of thy womb, Jesus. Holy Mary, Mother of God, pray for us sinners, now and at the hour of our death. Amen. Glory be to the Father, and to the Son, and to the Holy Spirit, as it was in the beginning, is now, and ever shall be, world without end. Amen. O my Jesus, forgive us our sins. Save us from the fires of hell. Lead all souls into heaven, especially those in most need of thy mercy. The first luminous mystery, the baptism of Jesus in the Jordan. This particular section of the Sheen Museum is focused on Archbishop Sheen as a man of the church. And in baptism, each one of us was immersed in Christ and became part of the church, his body. Fulton Sheen was known to love the church deeply. He was a friend of popes, specifically Pope St. John the 23rd and Pope St. John Paul II. And he participated in the Second Vatican Council and was a great promoter of the council and its teachings. In fact, he was often quoted as saying that when he was present at the council, he deeply felt the presence of the Holy Spirit. As we meditate upon this luminous mystery, the baptism of Jesus, we recall our own baptism, that we too, like Archbishop Sheen, are people of the church. And so we pray. Our Father, who art in heaven, hallowed be thy name. Thy kingdom come, thy will be done on earth as it is in heaven. Give us this day our daily bread, and forgive us our trespasses, as we forgive those who trespass against us. And lead us not into temptation, but deliver us from evil. Amen. Hail Mary, full of grace, the Lord is with thee. Blessed art thou among women, and blessed is the fruit of thy womb, Jesus. Holy Mary, Mother of God, pray for us sinners, now and at the hour of our death. Amen.
Hail Mary, full of grace, the Lord is with thee. Blessed art thou among women, and blessed is the fruit of thy womb, Jesus. Holy Mary, Mother of God, pray for us sinners, now and at the hour of our death. Amen. Hail Mary, full of grace, the Lord is with thee. Blessed art thou among women, and blessed is the fruit of thy womb, Jesus. Holy Mary, Mother of God, pray for us sinners, now and at the hour of our death. Amen. Hail Mary, full of grace, the Lord is with thee. Blessed art thou among women, and blessed is the fruit of thy womb, Jesus. Holy Mary, Mother of God, pray for us sinners, now and at the hour of our death. Amen. Hail Mary, full of grace, the Lord is with thee. Blessed art thou among women, and blessed is the fruit of thy womb, Jesus. Holy Mary, Mother of God, pray for us sinners, now and at the hour of our death. Amen. Hail Mary, full of grace, the Lord is with thee. Blessed art thou among women, and blessed is the fruit of thy womb, Jesus. Holy Mary, Mother of God, pray for us sinners, now and at the hour of our death. Amen. Hail Mary, full of grace, the Lord is with thee. Blessed art thou among women, and blessed is the fruit of thy womb, Jesus. Holy Mary, Mother of God, pray for us sinners, now and at the hour of our death. Amen. Hail Mary, full of grace, the Lord is with thee. Blessed art thou among women, and blessed is the fruit of thy womb, Jesus. Holy Mary, Mother of God, pray for us sinners, now and at the hour of our death. Amen. Hail Mary, full of grace, the Lord is with thee. Blessed art thou among women, and blessed is the fruit of thy womb, Jesus. Holy Mary, Mother of God, pray for us sinners, now and at the hour of our death. Amen. Hail Mary, full of grace, the Lord is with thee. Blessed art thou among women, and blessed is the fruit of thy womb, Jesus. Holy Mary, Mother of God, pray for us sinners, now and at the hour of our death. Amen. Glory be to the Father, and to the Son, and to the Holy Spirit, as it was in the beginning, is now, and ever shall be, world without end. Amen. O my Jesus, forgive us our sins, save us from the fires of hell. Lead all souls into heaven, especially those who are in most need of thy mercy. Fulton Sheen once said, "I don't want my life to be mine. I want it to be Christ's."

The second luminous mystery, the wedding feast at Cana. We know that Jesus performed the first of his great miracles or signs by changing water into wine. It was a simple gesture of care for the people at that celebration and respect for his own mother who asked. This part of the Sheen Museum focuses on Archbishop Sheen as a man for others, and certainly he was. In his many years as National Director of the Propagation of the Faith, his focus was on the people of this world. Even this missionary rosary, this is one of the first of his missionary rosaries that he somewhat invented as a way to remind people of the five continents, the people living all across the globe who too are part of God's family. Likewise, in this exhibit is the wartime prayer book that was given out to literally hundreds of thousands of soldiers as they went into harm's way, a way of Fulton Sheen caring for them too. And so, like Fulton Sheen, we seek to be people for others. Based on our baptismal calling and fueled by our prayer, let us pray this second luminous mystery of the rosary as we say together, Our Father, who art in heaven, hallowed be thy name. Thy kingdom come, thy will be done on earth as it is in heaven. Give us this day

our daily bread, and forgive us our trespasses, as we forgive those who trespass against us. And lead us not into temptation, but deliver us from evil. Amen. Hail Mary, full of grace, the Lord is with thee. Blessed art thou among women, and blessed is the fruit of thy womb, Jesus. Holy Mary, Mother of God, pray for us sinners, now and at the hour of our death. Amen. Hail Mary, full of grace, the Lord is with thee. Blessed art thou among women, and blessed is the fruit of thy womb, Jesus. Holy Mary, Mother of God, pray for us sinners, now and at the hour of our death. Amen. Hail Mary, full of grace, the Lord is with thee. Blessed art thou among women, and blessed is the fruit of thy womb, Jesus. Holy Mary, Mother of God, pray for us sinners, now and at the hour of our death. Amen. Hail Mary, full of grace, the Lord is with thee. Blessed art thou among women, and blessed is the fruit of thy womb, Jesus. Holy Mary, Mother of God, pray for us sinners, now and at the hour of our death. Amen. Hail Mary, full of grace, the Lord is with thee. Blessed art thou among women, and blessed is the fruit of thy womb, Jesus. Holy Mary, Mother of God, pray for us sinners, now and at the hour of our death. Amen. Hail Mary, full of grace, the Lord is with thee. Blessed art thou among women, and blessed is the fruit of thy womb, Jesus. Holy Mary, Mother of God, pray for us sinners, now and at the hour of our death. Amen. Hail Mary, full of grace, the Lord is with thee. Blessed art thou among women, and blessed is the fruit of thy womb, Jesus. Holy Mary, Mother of God, pray for us sinners, now and at the hour of our death. Amen. Hail Mary, full of grace, the Lord is with thee. Blessed art thou among women, and blessed is the fruit of thy womb, Jesus. Holy Mary, Mother of God, pray for us sinners, now and at the hour of our death. Amen. Hail Mary, full of grace, the Lord is with thee. Blessed art thou among women, and blessed is the fruit of thy womb, Jesus. Holy Mary, Mother of God, pray for us sinners, now and at the hour of our death. Amen. Hail Mary, full of grace, the Lord is with thee. Blessed art thou among women, and blessed is the fruit of thy womb, Jesus. Holy Mary, Mother of God, pray for us sinners, now and at the hour of our death. Amen. Glory be to the Father, and to the Son, and to the Holy Spirit, as it was in the beginning, is now, and ever shall be, world without end. Amen. O my Jesus, forgive us our sins, save us from the fires of hell, lead all souls into heaven, especially those in most need of thy mercy. I'm privileged today to be wearing the pectoral cross that's usually on display here. It is the cross that Fulton Sheen often wore when he would visit the missions all around the world. And as Archbishop Sheen was fond of saying, the missions are the love of my life. The third luminous mystery, the proclamation of the kingdom. We meditate on this mystery in the section of the Sheen Museum dedicated to Archbishop Sheen as a man of Peoria. He loved this city. He was baptized here. He received his first Holy Communion. This is a holy card from that event. He served Mass in the cathedral. He was ordained a priest there. And when he returned from studies, he was assigned as pastor of St. Patrick's Parish. We have some of the vestments that he wore, along with other artifacts of his love for this place. We see in our local community glimpses of the kingdom of heaven. And so let us pray for the coming of that kingdom as we say, Our Father who art in heaven, hallowed be thy name. Thy kingdom come, thy will be done on earth as it is in heaven. Give us this day our daily bread, and forgive us our trespasses, as we forgive those who trespass against us. And lead us not into temptation, but deliver us from evil. Amen. Hail Mary, full of grace, the Lord is with thee. Blessed art thou among women, and blessed is the fruit of thy womb, Jesus. Holy Mary, Mother of God, pray for us sinners, now and at the hour of our death. Amen. Hail Mary, full of grace, the Lord is with thee. Blessed art thou among women, and blessed is the fruit of thy womb, Jesus. Holy Mary, Mother of God, pray for us sinners, now and at the hour of our death. Amen. Hail Mary, full of grace, the Lord is with thee. Blessed art thou among women, and blessed is the fruit of thy womb, Jesus. Holy Mary, Mother of God, pray for us sinners, now and at the hour of our death. Amen. Hail Mary, full of grace, the Lord is with thee. Blessed art thou among women, and blessed is the fruit of thy womb, Jesus. Holy Mary, Mother of God, pray for us sinners, now and at the hour of our death. Amen. Hail Mary, full of grace, the Lord is with thee. Blessed art thou among women, and blessed is the fruit of thy womb, Jesus.
Holy Mary, Mother of God, pray for us sinners,

now and at the hour of our death. Amen. Hail Mary, full of grace, the Lord is with thee. Blessed art thou among women, and blessed is the fruit of thy womb, Jesus. Holy Mary, Mother of God, pray for us sinners, now and at the hour of our death. Amen. Hail Mary, full of grace, the Lord is with thee. Blessed art thou among women, and blessed is the fruit of thy womb, Jesus. Holy Mary, Mother of God, pray for us sinners, now and at the hour of our death. Amen. Hail Mary, full of grace, the Lord is with thee. Blessed art thou among women, and blessed is the fruit of thy womb, Jesus. Holy Mary, Mother of God, pray for us sinners, now and at the hour of our death. Amen. Hail Mary, full of grace, the Lord is with thee. Blessed art thou among women, and blessed is the fruit of thy womb, Jesus. Holy Mary, Mother of God, pray for us sinners, now and at the hour of our death. Amen. Hail Mary, full of grace, the Lord is with thee. Blessed art thou among women, and blessed is the fruit of thy womb, Jesus. Holy Mary, Mother of God, pray for us sinners, now and at the hour of our death. Amen. Glory be to the Father, and to the Son, and to the Holy Spirit, as it was in the beginning, is now, and ever shall be, world without end. Amen. O my Jesus, forgive us our sins. Save us from the fires of hell. Lead all souls into heaven, especially those in most need of thy mercy. Fulton Sheen was the first American to study at Louvain. And when he was asked where he wanted to complete his studies, he said, I want to study at home. And so he came back here to Peoria, a place that he loved. Home is where the heart is, and we look forward to being in our eternal home, in the kingdom of God. The fourth luminous mystery, the Transfiguration. We know from the Gospels that Jesus took Peter, James, and John up to a high place, and there he was completely changed in appearance, transfigured. He showed them his glory, and he did this to give them encouragement and hope for the days ahead. Archbishop Sheen was certainly a man of the media, this section of the Sheen Museum dedicated to his work in radio and television. And through that work, he literally transfigured millions of people's lives by the unique way he combined his knowledge of theology and scripture, his deep love for the church, for all things Catholic, for Jesus himself. He used that and his own personality to change other people's lives, to bring them closer to the Lord. As a matter of fact, he was so good at it, he won an Emmy in 1953 as an outstanding television personality. As we remember his work in radio and television and meditating upon the mystery of the Transfiguration, we pray. Our Father who art in heaven, hallowed be thy name. Thy kingdom come, thy will be done on earth as it is in heaven. Give us this day our daily bread, and forgive us our trespasses as we forgive those who trespass against us. And lead us not into temptation, but deliver us from evil. Amen. Hail Mary, full of grace, the Lord is with thee. Blessed art thou among women, and blessed is the fruit of thy womb, Jesus. Holy Mary, Mother of God, pray for us sinners, now and at the hour of our death. Amen. Hail Mary, full of grace, the Lord is with thee. Blessed art thou among women, and blessed is the fruit of thy womb, Jesus. Holy Mary, Mother of God, pray for us sinners, now and at the hour of our death. Amen. Hail Mary, full of grace, the Lord is with thee. Blessed art thou among women, and blessed is the fruit of thy womb, Jesus. Holy Mary, Mother of God, pray for us sinners, now and at the hour of our death. Amen. Hail Mary, full of grace, the Lord is with thee. Blessed art thou among women, and blessed is the fruit of thy womb, Jesus. Holy Mary, Mother of God, pray for us sinners, now and at the hour of our death. Amen. Hail Mary, full of grace, the Lord is with thee. Blessed art thou among women, and blessed is the fruit of thy womb, Jesus. Holy Mary, Mother of God, pray for us sinners, now and at the hour of our death. Amen. Hail Mary, full of grace, the Lord is with thee. Blessed art thou among women, and blessed is the fruit of thy womb, Jesus. Holy Mary, Mother of God, pray for us sinners, now and at the hour of our death. Amen. Hail Mary, full of grace, the Lord is with thee. Blessed art thou among women, and blessed is the fruit of thy womb, Jesus. Holy Mary, Mother of God, pray for us sinners, now and at the hour of our death. Amen. Hail Mary, full of grace, the Lord is with thee. Blessed art thou among women, and blessed is the fruit of thy womb, Jesus.
Holy Mary, Mother of God, pray for us sinners, now and at the hour of our death. Amen. Hail Mary, full of grace, the Lord is with thee. Blessed art thou among women, and blessed is the fruit of thy womb, Jesus. Holy Mary, Mother of God, pray for us sinners, now and at the hour of our death. Amen. Hail Mary, full of grace, the Lord is with thee. Blessed art thou among women, and blessed is the fruit of thy womb, Jesus. Holy Mary, Mother of God, pray for us sinners, now and at the hour of our death. Amen. Glory be to the Father, and to the Son, and to the Holy Spirit, as it was in the beginning, is now, and ever shall be, world without end. Amen. O my Jesus, forgive us our sins. Save us from the fires of hell. Lead all souls into heaven, especially those who are in most need of thy mercy. This man of media always wanted people to know God's love for them. As he concluded every broadcast, he would say, God love you. The final luminous mystery, the institution of the Most Holy Eucharist. We know the Mass is the greatest prayer that we have, and it was so central, the Mass and the Holy Eucharist, to the life of Fulton Sheen, who is certainly a man of prayer. This section of the Sheen Museum dedicated to his life of prayer and his love for the Lord, especially in the Holy Eucharist. In fact, he was known to each day do a holy hour before the Blessed Sacrament. He often sat in this chair in his private chapel when he was Bishop of Rochester. But behind me in this section of the museum are artifacts from his love of prayer. First of all, his devotion to the Blessed Mother and the Rosary. But he was by ritual, so he celebrated the Byzantine liturgy and also the Roman Rite. And his love for the Eucharist came right from here in Peoria, just a block away. He was baptized, received his first Holy Communion, and learned to serve Mass at the Cathedral of St. Mary's, and then was ordained a priest there. As we think about this man of prayer, and as we try to be people of prayer, let's meditate on this fourth mystery of the luminous mysteries, that of the institution of the Holy Eucharist, as we pray. Our Father, who art in heaven, hallowed be thy name. Thy kingdom come, thy will be done on earth as it is in heaven. Give us this day our daily bread, and forgive us our trespasses as we forgive those who trespass against us. And lead us not into temptation, but deliver us from evil. Amen. Hail Mary, full of grace, the Lord is with thee. Blessed art thou among women, and blessed is the fruit of thy womb, Jesus. Holy Mary, Mother of God, pray for us sinners, now and at the hour of our death. Amen. Hail Mary, full of grace, the Lord is with thee. Blessed art thou among women, and blessed is the fruit of thy womb, Jesus. Holy Mary, Mother of God, pray for us sinners, now and at the hour of our death. Amen. Hail Mary, full of grace, the Lord is with thee. Blessed art thou among women, and blessed is the fruit of thy womb, Jesus. Holy Mary, Mother of God, pray for us sinners, now and at the hour of our death. Amen. Hail Mary, full of grace, the Lord is with thee. Blessed art thou among women, and blessed is the fruit of thy womb, Jesus. Holy Mary, Mother of God, pray for us sinners, now and at the hour of our death. Amen. Hail Mary, full of grace, the Lord is with thee. Blessed art thou among women, and blessed is the fruit of thy womb, Jesus. Holy Mary, Mother of God, pray for us sinners, now and at the hour of our death. Amen. Hail Mary, full of grace, the Lord is with thee. Blessed art thou among women, and blessed is the fruit of thy womb, Jesus. Holy Mary, Mother of God, pray for us sinners, now and at the hour of our death. Amen. Hail Mary, full of grace, the Lord is with thee. Blessed art thou among women, and blessed is the fruit of thy womb, Jesus. Holy Mary, Mother of God, pray for us sinners, now and at the hour of our death. Amen. Hail Mary, full of grace, the Lord is with thee. Blessed art thou among women, and blessed is the fruit of thy womb, Jesus. Holy Mary, Mother of God, pray for us sinners, now and at the hour of our death. Amen. Hail Mary, full of grace, the Lord is with thee. Blessed art thou among women, and blessed is the fruit of thy womb, Jesus. Holy Mary, Mother of God, pray for us sinners, now and at the hour of our death. Amen. Hail Mary, full of grace, the Lord is with thee. Blessed art thou among women, and blessed is the fruit of thy womb, Jesus. Holy Mary, Mother of God, pray for us sinners, now and at the hour of our death. Amen. Glory be to the Father, and to the Son, and to the Holy Spirit, as it was in the beginning, is now, and ever shall be, world without end. Amen.
O my Jesus, forgive us our sins, save us from the fires of hell, lead all souls into heaven, especially those who are in most need of thy mercy. Our love for the Lord, our love

love for the Eucharist. Our commitment to prayer takes time. And Fulton Sheen was fond of saying that it doesn't take much time to make us saints. It only requires much love. Hail, Holy Queen, Mother of Mercy, our life, our sweetness, and our hope. To thee do we cry, poor banished children of Eve. To thee do we send up our sighs, mourning and weeping in this valley of tears. Turn then, most gracious advocate, thine eyes of mercy toward us. And after this, our exile, show unto us the blessed fruit of thy womb, Jesus. O clement, O loving, O sweet Virgin Mary, pray for us, O Holy Mother of God, that we may be made worthy of the promises of Christ. Let us pray. O God, whose only begotten Son, by whose life, death, and resurrection has purchased for us the rewards of eternal life, grant, we beseech you, that by meditating on these mysteries of the Most Holy Rosary of the Blessed Virgin Mary, that we may both imitate what they contain and obtain what they promise, through the same Christ our Lord. Amen. May the souls of the faithful departed, through the mercy of God, rest in peace. Holy Mother, with thy loving child, thy blessing give to us this day. In the name of the Father, and of the Son, and of the Holy Spirit. Amen. Well, thank you for praying with me and meditating as we have on the luminous mysteries of the Most Holy Rosary of the Blessed Virgin Mary here in the Sheen Museum in the heart of his home diocese of Peoria. And as Fulton Sheen was fond of ending every broadcast, God love you.

0: 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If you yourself are thinking of this extraordinary vocation, or if you know a man who might be considering it, I invite you, even at this moment, to pray to God that he be given the grace and the strength and the courage to hear and to follow that call to serve our Lord and his people here in the Archdiocese of Boston. For more information, I invite you to visit our website, vocationsboston.org, or to follow us on Facebook or Instagram at Vocations Boston. Thank you.
1: Saint Therese is the youngest doctor of the church. She was born in France on January 2, 1873, and is the daughter of Saint Zélie and Saint Louis. At age 15, she entered the Carmelite convent in Lisieux to give her whole life to God. She was known as the Little Flower, and she followed the Little Way, which is doing the ordinary with extraordinary love. She died on September 30, 1897, at the age of 24, and was canonized in 1925. She is the patron saint of missionaries. Saint Therese can teach us so much about serving others in the tasks of everyday life. Saint Therese says, "Holiness consists simply in doing God's will and being just what God wants us to be." Like Saint Therese, we are called to shine God's light to others in our everyday life.
2: In the Gospel of John, Jesus tells his disciples that his flesh is true food and his blood is true drink. Though we can't see this reality with our eyes, we believe that at every Mass, the bread and wine truly become the body and blood of Jesus Christ.
3: For this is my body.
2: In Presencia, we'll look at stories of Eucharistic miracles, times when the reality of the true presence became perceptible to the senses. You'll hear about consecrated bread that began to bleed, wine that became blood, scientific studies which found human heart tissue in communion hosts, and more. Watch Presencia right here on Catholic TV.
4: This feast day was established in 1573 in honor of a 16th century Christian victory against the Turkish invasion. Pope St. Pius V attributed this victory to the intercession of Our Lady, who was invoked on the day of the battle where people all throughout Europe prayed the Rosary. This month is the month of the Rosary and reminds us of the importance of praying.

Rosary. The rosary means garland of roses. Moved by a vision of the Blessed Mother in 1214, St. Dominic devised the rosary as we know of it today. This prayer enables us to connect to Jesus through the heart of Mary. It is a powerful way for us to meditate on the life of Jesus and the great mysteries of our salvation. Through Mary, we are joined closer to her Son and our Savior, Jesus Christ. This simple and meditative prayer strengthens us deeper in our faith and brings immense peace and grace to our lives.

The Catholic TV Network welcomes and invites you to celebrate the sacred mysteries, listen to God's Word, and in the Holy Eucharist, proclaim the victory of Jesus over death until He comes in glory.

0: In the name of the Father, and of the Son, and of the Holy Spirit. Amen. Peace be with you.
1: And with your spirit.
0: And I greet you with great joy this day as we honor the patroness of Catholic TV on this day that the whole church remembers her holiness, her simplicity, her attachment to the importance of little things and the science of love, because she has been proclaimed a doctor of the church. We offer this Mass for the members of our benefactors and our bequest society. And so, brothers and sisters, let us begin this Mass by acknowledging our sins and so prepare ourselves to celebrate again the sacred mysteries. Lord Jesus, you came to gather the nations into the peace of God's kingdom. Lord, have mercy. You come to us in word and sacrament to strengthen us in holiness. Christ, have mercy.
2: Christ, have mercy.
0: You will come again in glory with salvation for your people. Lord, have mercy.
2: Lord, have mercy.
0: May Almighty God have mercy on us, forgive us our sins, and bring us to life everlasting. Amen. Let us pray. O God, who open your kingdom to those who are humble and to little ones, lead us to follow trustingly in the little way of Saint Therese, so that through her intercession we may see your eternal glory revealed. Through our Lord Jesus Christ, your Son, who lives and reigns with you in the unity of the Holy Spirit,

0: A reading from the book of the prophet Isaiah. Rejoice with Jerusalem, and be glad because of her, all you who love her. Exult, exult with her, all you who are mourning over her. Oh, that you may suck fully of the milk of her comfort, that you may nurse with delight at her abundant breasts. For thus says the Lord, lo, I will spread prosperity over her like a river, and the wealth of the nations like an overflowing torrent. As nurslings, you shall be carried in her arms and fondled in her lap. As a mother comforts her son, so will I comfort you. In Jerusalem, you shall find your comfort. When you see this, your heart shall rejoice, and your bodies flourish like the grass. The Lord's power shall be known to his servants. The word of the Lord.
1: Thanks be to God.

0: The Lord be with you.
1: And with your spirit.
0: A reading from the Holy Gospel according to Matthew.
1: Glory to you, O
0: Lord. The disciples approached Jesus and said, "Who is the greatest in the kingdom of heaven?" He called a child over, placed it in their midst, and said, "Amen, I say to you, unless you turn and become like children, you will not enter the kingdom of heaven. Whoever humbles himself like this child is the greatest in the kingdom of heaven." The Gospel of the Lord.
1: Praise to you, Lord Jesus Christ.
0: Well, on this feast of our patroness here at Catholic TV, I want to offer Mass, as I mentioned earlier, for all the members of our Bequest Society. They, like so many of you, have committed themselves to a future strengthening of Catholic TV, and for that, I am personally grateful. It's not a small thing that they've made this commitment. However, in some cases, small things are actually quite grand indeed. This morning, the Gospel asks a question the disciples asked Jesus: who is the greatest in the kingdom of heaven? And the Lord does not point to the strongest or the most learned or the most noticed, but instead he calls over a child and places the child there before them and says, "I say to you, unless you become like little children, you will not enter the kingdom of heaven. Whoever humbles himself like this child is the greatest in the kingdom." And that is Therese. That's her whole life. That's her whole doctrine. And one lesson that she still teaches, this youthful doctor of the church, is that the all-powerful God is interested in every detail of our lives. He is interested in what we were thinking about before Mass began today, and what we maybe dread about the day before us, or some quiet secret fear that we hold deep within. Every detail, for every one of us. In her own short life,

stuff that few people notice. She turned. She became like a child each day, small, trusting, hidden, content to be among others without needing to be number one, to be first. When Pope St. John Paul II named Therese a doctor of the church, he said that she taught us the science of love, the science of love. And the theorem is this: God has loved us first. We can know that love. We can experience it. We can live in it. But we cannot earn it. We cannot merit it. We can only receive it as a free gift, the way that a child receives. Therese once wrote, "My mission is to make God loved. My mission will begin after my death. I will spend my heaven doing good on earth. I will let fall a shower of roses." I believe that she wants that for us today on her feast. Quietly, I know she would want us to follow the Lord Jesus as she did in all of the little things of this day, to humble ourselves like the child that Jesus set in the midst of the 12, to enter the kingdom not by climbing, but by turning. We really do have a great friend in heaven, someone who prays for us, someone who urges us on, and not with a lot of noise, but with the quiet gentleness of a sister. Holy Therese, little flower, our sister in heaven, pray for us.

0: And so with confidence in God's love and his care for us in all things, let us turn to the Lord now with all of our needs and ask that he hear and answer our prayers.
1: That God may govern and preserve his holy church, we pray to the Lord. Lord, hear our prayer. For peace and unity in the whole Christian world, we pray to the Lord.
2: Lord, hear our prayer.
1: For the return to the faith of all those who have strayed from the truth, we pray to the Lord.
2: Lord, hear our prayer.
1: That we may be preserved and protected from all manner of natural disasters, we pray to the Lord.
2: Lord, hear our prayer.
1: That we may be delivered from anger, hatred, and all ill will, we pray to the Lord.
2: Lord, hear our prayer.
1: That Almighty God may grant comfort, consolation, and the remission of sins to all those who are nearing the end of their lives and all those who have gone before us. We pray to the Lord.
2: Lord, hear our prayer.
0: And for all the members of our Bequest Society and for all those who so generously support the work of the Catholic TV Network under the patronage of St. Thérèse of Lisieux, we pray to the Lord.
2: Lord, hear our prayer.
0: Hear and answer our many prayers, Lord, through Christ our Lord. Amen.
1: Thank you.

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As we proclaim your wonders in St. Therese, O Lord, we humbly implore your majesty that as her merits were pleasing to you, so too our dutiful service may find favor in your sight.

is truly right and just, our duty and our salvation, always and everywhere to give you thanks. Lord, Holy Father, Almighty and Eternal God, for in the saints who consecrated themselves to Christ for the sake of the kingdom of heaven, it is right to celebrate the wonders of your providence, by which you call human nature back to its original holiness, and bring us to experience on this earth the gifts you promise.

You are indeed holy, O Lord, the fount of all holiness. Make holy, therefore, these gifts, we pray, by sending down your Spirit upon them like the dewfall, so that they may become for us the body and the blood of our Lord Jesus Christ. At the time he was betrayed and entered willingly into his passion, he took bread and, giving thanks, broke it and gave it to his disciples, saying, "Take this, all of you, and eat of it. For this is my body, which will be given up for you."

In a similar way, when supper was ended, he took the chalice. Then once more, giving thanks, he gave it to his disciples, saying, "Take this, all of you, and drink from it. For this is the chalice of my blood, the blood of the new and eternal covenant, which will be poured out for you and for many for the forgiveness of sins. Do this in memory of me."

Therefore, as we celebrate the memorial of his death and resurrection, we offer you, Lord, the bread of life and the chalice of salvation, giving thanks that you have held us worthy to be in your presence and minister to you. Humbly, we pray that, partaking of the body and the blood of Christ, we may be gathered into one by the Holy Spirit. Remember, Lord, your church spread throughout the world, and bring her to the fullness of charity, together with Leo, our Pope, Richard, our Bishop, me, your unworthy servant, and all the clergy. Remember also our brothers and sisters who have fallen asleep in the hope of the resurrection, and all who have died in your mercy. Welcome them into the light of your face. Have mercy on us all, we pray, that with the Blessed Virgin Mary, Mother of God, with Blessed Joseph, her spouse, with the blessed apostles, Saint Therese of Lisieux, and all the saints who have pleased you throughout the ages, we may merit to be co-heirs to eternal life, and may praise and glorify you through your Son, Jesus Christ.

0: Lord Jesus Christ, who said to your apostles, "Peace I leave you, my peace I give you," look not on our sins, but on the faith of your church, and graciously grant her peace and unity in accordance with your will, who live and reign forever and ever. Amen. The peace of the Lord be with you always.
1: And with your spirit.
0: And let us offer a sign of Christ's peace.
1: Peace be with you.

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Behold him who takes away the sins of the world. Blessed are those called to the supper of the Lamb. Lord, I

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Well, happy feast day, everyone. The patroness of Catholic TV, we have honored, and we will follow her little way. The Lord be with you. And may the blessing of Almighty God descend upon you, the Father, the Son, and the Holy Spirit. Amen. Amen. Go in peace, glorifying the Lord by your life. Thanks be to God.

We have worshiped God, the Father, the Son, and the Holy Spirit. The Lord has invited us to the altar, and this great prayer has brought benefit to ourselves, the church, and the whole world. 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

Saint Michael the Archangel, defend us in battle. Be our protection against the wickedness and snares of the devil. May God rebuke him, we humbly pray. And do thou, O Prince of the Heavenly Host, by the power of God, cast into hell Satan and all the evil spirits who prowl through the world seeking the ruin of souls.

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Lord, make haste to help me. Glory be to the Father, and to the Son, and to the Holy Spirit, as it was in the beginning, is now, and ever shall be, world without end. Amen.

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O God, give your judgment to the king's son your justice, that he may judge your people in justice and your poor in right judgment. May the mountains bring forth peace for the people and the hills justice. May he defend the poor of the people and save the children of the needy and crush the oppressor. He shall endure like the sun and the moon from age to age. He shall descend like rain on the

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He shall rule from sea to sea, from the great river to earth's bounds. Before him, his enemies shall fall. His foes lick the dust. The kings of Tarshish and the sea coasts shall pay him tribute. The kings of Sheba and Saba shall bring him gifts. Before him, all kings shall fall prostrate. All nations shall serve him. Glory be to the Father, and to the Son, and to the Holy Spirit, as it was in the beginning, is now, and ever shall be, world without end. Amen. I have made you the light of all nations to carry my salvation to the ends of the earth. The Lord will save the children of the poor and rescue them from slavery. For he shall save the poor when they cry and the needy who are helpless. He will have pity on the weak and save the lives of the poor. From oppression he will rescue their lives. To him their blood is dear. Long may he live. May the gold of Sheba be given him. They shall pray for him without ceasing and bless him all the day. May corn be abundant in the land, to the peaks of the mountains. May its fruit rustle like Lebanon. May men flourish in the cities like grass on the earth. May his name be blessed forever and endure like the sun. Every tribe shall be blessed in him. All nations bless his name. Blessed be the Lord, the God of Israel, who alone works wonders. Ever blessed his glorious name. Let his glory fill the earth. Amen. Amen. Glory be to the Father, and to the Son, and to the Holy Spirit, as it was in the beginning, is now, and ever shall be, world without end. Amen. We call upon your name, Father, and pronounce it blessed above the earth. Give your people the fullness of peace and justice in your kingdom. The Lord will save the children of the poor and rescue them from slavery. Now the victorious reign of our God has begun. We praise you, the Lord God Almighty, who is and who was. You have assumed your great power. You have begun your reign. The nations have raged in anger, but then came your day of wrath and the moment to judge the dead, the time to reward your servants, the prophets, and the holy ones who revere you, the great and the small alike. Now have salvation and power come, the reign of our God and the authority of his anointed one. For the accuser of our brothers is cast out, who night and day accuse them before God. They defeated him by the blood of the Lamb and by the word of their testimony. Love for life did not deter them from death. So rejoice, you heavens, and you that dwell therein. Glory be to the Father, and to the Son, and to the Holy Spirit, as it was in the beginning, is now, and ever shall be, world without end. Amen. Now the victorious reign of our God has begun. By obedience to the truth, you have purified yourselves for a genuine love of your brothers. Therefore, love one another constantly from the heart. Your rebirth has come not from a destructible, but from an indestructible seed through the living and enduring word of God. The Lord is my shepherd, I shall want for nothing. The Lord is my shepherd, I shall want for nothing. He has brought me to green pastures, I shall want for nothing. Glory to the Father, and to the Son, and to the Holy Spirit. The Lord is my shepherd, I shall want for nothing. If you hunger for holiness, God will satisfy your longing, good measure, and flowing over. My soul proclaims the greatness of the Lord.
My spirit rejoices in God.

my Savior, for he has looked with favor on his lowly servant. From this day, all generations will call me blessed. The Almighty has done great things for me, and holy is his name. He has mercy on those who fear him in every generation. He has shown the strength of his arm. He has scattered the proud in their conceit. He has cast down the mighty from their thrones and has lifted up the lowly. He has filled the hungry with good things, and the rich he has sent empty away. He has come to the help of his servant Israel, for he has remembered his promise of mercy, the promise he made to our fathers, to Abraham and his children forever. Glory be to the Father, and to the Son, and to the Holy Spirit, as it was in the beginning, is now, and ever shall be, world without end. Amen. If you hunger for holiness, God will satisfy your longing, good measure and flowing over. Lift up your hearts to our Lord and Savior, who gives his people every spiritual blessing. In a spirit of devotion, let us ask him, "Bless your people, Lord." Merciful God, strengthen our Pope and our bishops. Keep them free from all harm. Bless your people, Lord. Look favorably on our country, Lord. Free us from all evil. Bless your people, Lord. Call men to serve at your altar and to follow you more closely in chastity, poverty, and obedience. Bless your people, Lord. Take care of your handmaidens vowed to virginity, that they may follow you, the divine Lamb, wherever you go. Bless your people, Lord. May the dead rest in eternal peace, and may their union with us be strengthened through the sharing of spiritual goods. Bless your people, Lord. Gathering our prayers and all of our needs together, we pray the words that Jesus taught us. Our Father, who art in heaven, hallowed be thy name. Thy kingdom come, thy will be done on earth as it is in heaven. Give us this day our daily bread, and forgive us our trespasses, as we forgive those who trespass against us. And lead us not into temptation, but deliver us from evil. Amen. Father of mercy, hear our evening prayer of praise, and let our hearts never waver from the love of your law. Lead us on through night's darkness to the dawning of eternal life. We ask this through our Lord Jesus Christ, your Son, who lives and reigns with you in the unity of the Holy Spirit, God forever and ever. Amen. The Lord be with you. Blessed be the name of the Lord, now and forever. Our help is in the name of the Lord, who made heaven and earth. And may Almighty God bless you, the Father, the Son, and the Holy Spirit. Amen. Go in peace. Thanks be to God.

0: everyone. I'm Kevin Nelson. Here's a look at what's going on this week in the news. We begin with news from around the world. Pope Leo XIV's visit to France this past weekend was a very significant and moving journey to Paris, Lourdes, and Metz. The Pope met with the faithful, celebrated Mass at several locations. He also met with abuse survivors and led a candlelight procession. Rome Reports takes a look back at the Pope's visit.
1: Perhaps the Pope's first surprise in France was how he is being received by a secular country that has just passed a law on euthanasia. But the reality is quite different. During Pope Leo XIV's four-day visit, France has drawn more than 1 million people to three key locations: Paris, Lourdes, and Metz. 18 years after Pope Benedict XVI's visit to the City of Love, Pope Leo is leaving behind new images, such as that of a pontiff speaking at UNESCO, something that hasn't been done since John Paul II in 1980. But Pope Leo XIV did not go to France to forge ties with the state, but rather to breathe new life into a church that has given itself over completely. He was easily moved to tears when faced with a large gathering of the faithful. There was also time to bring a part of France's past to life. The vigil at the Stade de France, with the young people, featured a performance in which more than 60 saints from France appeared to connect with the 80,000 young people in attendance. Joan of Arc, the Curé of Ars, Saint Bernadette, Vincent de Paul, all of them have shown that today, the saints of France are young people. Even Louis IX of France wore the crown of thorns, just as he had done in the 12th century.
2: Et Colette, en Picardie, use sa vue brune de clarté.
1: At Notre Dame, Pope Leo XIV was able to venerate this relic that you see here, one of the most important in the country. One significant element that enriched the events and made the waiting times more enjoyable was the music. There were choirs of all kinds, large ones, professional ones, and some with sweeter voices. At the very spot where the Virgin Mary appeared 18 times to Bernadette Soubirous, Pope Leo XIV appeared to meet with the sick. Bernadette herself was depicted singing to the Universal Shepherd. And it was the Pope himself who led the candlelight procession alongside 50,000 faithful.
0: And looking now at news from around the country, fresh off the beatification of Archbishop Fulton Sheen, Bishop Louis Tilke of Peoria announced that St. Mary Catholic Church in El Paso, Illinois, will become part of the first parish in the world named for Blessed Fulton J. Sheen. Bishop Tilke made the announcement following a mass of thanksgiving at the parish where Blessed Sheen was baptized. According to Bishop Tilke, St. Mary's Church in El Paso is slated for merger with St. John Parish in nearby Benson. The newly created parish will be named Blessed Fulton J. Sheen on December 9th, the first observance of Blessed Sheen's feast day. The Mass of Thanksgiving was celebrated by Bishop John Barris of Rockville Center, New York, chairman of the Board of Trustees of the Pontifical Mission Societies USA. Bishop Barris also has the distinction of being baptized by Blessed Sheen. The Mass was one of several Masses of Thanksgiving offered in the days following the beatification of Blessed Sheen, September 24th in St. Louis. In news from the Vatican, following his four-day apostolic journey to France, Pope Leo XIV talked with the press on the papal flight back to the Vatican. The Pope was asked about a number of issues, including clergy sexual abuse and euthanasia.
3: The 2021 report on abuse in France was devastating. 216,000 minors were abused within the French church. During the Pope's trip, seven survivors met with Pope Leo XIV in Lourdes. Afterwards, they held a news conference. One of them said he had lost his faith, but after meeting the Pope, he said he now had a new view of the Church and of the Pontiff. Pope Leo addressed the issue with reporters on his way back from the trip. He explained what the survivors had told him.
4: Several of them spoke about systemic abuse. Personally, I prefer to express it in a different way, although I did speak about some organizations within the Church who have at times, if you will, as a system, been abusive. But I think it's important to make the distinction. Sexual abuse is, first and foremost, a human problem. When it happens within the church, it actually has another whole dimension added to it because people's lives of faith are deeply wounded and sometimes even destroyed.
3: Another major issue during the visit, one Pope Leo addressed very firmly, was euthanasia. France passed a law in July to formally legalize it. The Pope said that what is legal is not necessarily moral.
4: The defense of life is something that, as you all know, the Church teaches, believes very deeply. And so, on the one hand, obviously, knowing that in France the law was recently approved, in other countries in Europe, as well as other parts of the world, there is a lot of debating going on about the questions of end-of-life issues. I would say, if that's politics, I did that, but it was not to get involved in French politics. It was to teach what the Church really believes.
3: On Germany, the Pope said he would like to visit the country, but they had no confirmed trips beyond World Youth Day in Korea.
0: And finally in news, recently during an evening mass at the University of Notre Dame, the university for the first time was consecrated to the Sacred Heart of Jesus. Bishop Kevin Rhodes of Fort Wayne South Bend celebrated the mass, and then following the liturgy, worshipers joined a Eucharistic procession to the campus statue of the Sacred Heart, where the bishop and university leaders offered a prayer of consecration, asking for healing of divisions and the grace to love others with the selfless love of Christ. According to the university, students led the initiative to consecrate the university to the Sacred Heart after being inspired by the U.S. Bishop's consecration of the United States to the Sacred Heart in June. Blessed Basil Moreau, founder of the Congregation of the Holy Cross, named the Sacred Heart the patron of his priestly community in 1841, a year before sending Father Edward Soren to establish the university in Indiana. Notre Dame's church, later elevated to a basilica, was dedicated to the Sacred Heart in 1888. Well, that is all the information we have for you this time. I'm Tim Nelson. Don't forget, you can keep up to date on Catholic news throughout the week with Catholic Newsroom right here on the Catholic TV Network.

God of life, you know the innermost depths of our hearts, the light and shadows within us, the silent wounds that sometimes no one sees. Today we bring before you our brothers and sisters who struggle with challenges to their mental health, who suffer in solitude with anxiety, depression, or any other mental illness. You call them by name, with tenderness, and in you they find dignity and hope.

Forgive us for the times we have looked the other way, feeding the stigma and discrimination of persons with mental illnesses. May your church be an open house, a safe space where everyone has a place, a community that accompanies and never excludes, that listens without judging and draws near without fear.

We pray to you, Lord, for those who care, professionals, family members, volunteers, men and women who with patience and love build bridges of understanding and comfort. Give them strength and compassion to sustain others. Send your spirit upon us that we may learn to welcome and integrate care for mental health into the life and ministry of our communities and of the whole church, and thus become a living sign of your mercy, which never abandons and always restores. Amen.

0: Give me just 1 minute. I can finish this. It's a murder mystery. They are leading us to believe that it's going to be the butler. But I know that it's not, so. What? You are kidding me. Who would rip the last 3 pages out of a book? What am I gonna do? That was a short story. And the 3 last pages were ripped out. I'll have to get a new book. I gotta know how this thing ends. I want the whole story. I like having the whole story. We're meant to have the whole story. And my friends, that's what we see in Jesus, the whole story. From the very beginning, our God is trying to show us that He is a kind, loving, listening, merciful, forgiving God. And so He sent Jesus, His Son, to show us in Jesus what that mercy and love and forgiveness looked like. Jesus Christ really is the whole story, from beginning to end, throughout the course of our life. Whether we are in the advent of our life or the ordinary time of our life, God wants to be a part of every single moment, and He is in Jesus. All we need do is remember that when we connect our story to His story, we can make so much sense of our own. And that, my friends, is the whole story.
1: Saint Therese is the youngest doctor of the church. She was born in France on January 2nd, 1873, and is the daughter of Saint Zélie and Saint Louis. At age 15, she entered the Carmelite convent in Lisieux to give her whole life to God. She was known as the Little Flower, and she followed the Little Way, which is doing the ordinary with extraordinary love. She died on September 30th, 1897, at the age of 24, and was canonized in 1925. She is the patron saint of missionaries. Saint Therese can teach us so much about serving others in the tasks of everyday life. Saint Therese says, "Holiness consists simply in doing God's will and being just what God wants us to be." Like Saint Therese, we are called to shine God's light to others in our everyday life.
2: Hi everyone, I'm Kevin Elson. We have a treat for you this week as we make a return to Our Lady of Victory Basilica and National Shrine in Lackawanna, New York. This incredible basilica was built by an extraordinary man, Venerable Monsignor Nelson Baker. This basilica and the charity work that was and continues to be done in this area is a testament to this humble priest. So please join us to see the beauty of this basilica and learn more about Father Baker on Catholic TV, America's Catholic television network.
3: This feast day was established in 1573 in honor of a 16th century Christian victory against the Turkish invasion. Pope St. Pius V attributed this victory to the intercession of Our Lady, who was invoked on the day of the battle where people all throughout Europe prayed the Rosary. This month is the month of the Rosary and reminds us of the importance of praying the Rosary. The rosary means garland of roses. Moved by a vision of the Blessed Mother in 1214, St. Dominic devised the rosary as we know of it today. This prayer enables us to connect to Jesus through the heart of Mary. It is a powerful way for us to meditate on the life of Jesus and the great mysteries of our salvation. Through Mary, we are joined closer to her Son and our Savior, Jesus Christ. This simple and meditative prayer strengthens us deeper in our faith and brings immense peace and grace to our lives.